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6: 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Well Written was last season's leading lady, unbeaten and untouchable.
7: Well Written, she is a bestseller. 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
6: Now the 3-year-old superstar steps up, taking on the Wait for Age Warriors. Alabama Lass has proven she's back and means business.
8: She's back and back. Time.
6: The Foxbridge winner has a Group 1 itch she's still waiting to scratch. First Five leaves familiar ground behind, but arrives with a point to prove at his preferred distance.
9: The First Five, the try!
6: Waiting in the wings, Group 1 winners, spring contenders, and chasing their chance to steal the show. Fresh faces, familiar forces, new season, same stakes. The Group 1 season kicks off at Ellerslie.
10: Yeah, that'll get you fired up for a big day ahead, that is for sure, and what a bunch of stars we have lining up in the Group 1 Poissier Plate, Race 9 on the card a little bit later on this afternoon. We can get you back to Ellerslie, though, and Emily, it's big day, obviously, and all the big names have already got a tick in the right box. Tiako, Michael McNabb, straight off the mark, a good way to start the day.
11: A really good way to start the day, wasn't it? You see those Tiakau colours, they're so synonymous with these big race days, and they win in race number 1. We talked

0: Cartwright, but we haven't spoken to the lady who rides well-written in track work. Courtney Barnes, you're not only riding as a jockey today, but you're also have the pleasure of riding well-written in track work. And I think everyone at home is really interested to hear your opinion on her and what you've noticed.
1: Yeah, look, she's a pleasure to ride work. I'm very lucky to be the one that sort of rides her most of the time. She's pretty easy, so yeah, I'm very lucky.
0: Tell me about the sort of step from 3 to 4, because it's a difficult one, isn't it? Some horses don't take that step. What have you noticed from her during that time?
1: I think she definitely has grown a little bit. She looks great. She's definitely relaxed a lot too and grown up a little bit. So looking forward to seeing how she takes on the older horses.
0: She's here already. She looks nice and relaxed down at the stabling area. Do you sort of get nervous watching her, or do you have any sentiment when she's in races?
1: Yeah, today's probably the first time I've been able to sort of watch her on course. I'm usually sort of for the Kiwi and the Cracker Million, even the Guineas, I was sort of riding at other venues, so it's quite cool to have some nice rides today and to sort of be here and enjoy it as well.
2: She got any quirks, Courtney?
1: She's generally pretty good. Not too many.
0: And what about your other rides on the day? Obviously a number of nice chances throughout the card and worth touching on those. Ocean Rules being one of them. Tell us a little bit about what you know.
1: Yeah, she's a horse that's sort of come up really well this preparation. She had a gallop here probably just over a week ago. Her last start here at Ellerslie was very impressive. It's probably a little bit short for her today, but I think whatever she does today, she'll definitely improve on, and a horse to follow for the future.
2: Yeah, she looks a nice type. I was really taken by how she won that day at Counties and then what she did here next start. Boy, that was an enormous performance.
1: Yeah, it was a massive run. She drew a sticky gate. We sort of had to come back, come wide, but she flew home and put in some big bounds late.
2: Yes, it is a short distance for her, obviously, as she goes on into her preparation. Can she try and utilise that gate? Because it looks like a bit of speed out wide. If she can use that, that gives her opportunity to show something late.
1: Yeah, she's never been the best at jumping out, but in her trial as of late, she jumped out a lot better. So hopefully we can sort of be a little bit closer and, hopefully make some ground late.
0: Are you feeling any pressure? Because I did notice one Paul Wilcox in the ownership CEO here at Ellerslie. Now I was thinking, what about a nice bottle of bubbles or something if she happened to go well?
1: Oh, I'm definitely feeling the pressure. I've already spoken to Paul today. We're doing cartwheels in the birdcage if she gets up. But so, looking forward to it.
0: And obviously outside of Ocean Rules, you don't mind the chances of Big Wave, who's resuming today?
1: Yeah, look, a horse that runs really well at Ellerslie, had a sit on him at the trials at Te Awamutu, and yeah, was really impressed. He is a really big horse, so I'm looking forward to getting him out there and having a go on him.
2: He's a big free-rolling type, isn't he? He's been very impressive when he has won his races.
1: Yeah, he has, and he's sort of drawn a better gate. He sort of tends to draw quite wide here at Ellerslie, so I think in six he can sort of get there a little bit easier, hopefully, and yeah, I think he's a massive chance.
0: Two of a couple of chances across your rides, Courtney. If you could label one as your best winning chance, who would it be?
1: I probably have to say Ocean Rules, just because Paul Wilcox is in ownership.
0: I want to see the cartwheels in the parade room. There's a rundown of Courtney Barnes's book of rides. And Courtney, we know the work that you do behind the scenes and obviously on race day as well. So best of luck with Well Written and the rest of the horses today.
1: Awesome. Thank you.
0: Courtney Barnes joining us and certainly is looking for an enjoyable afternoon. Well Written in the Group 1 Prasier Plate later this afternoon.

0: Yeah, fantastic to see the daffodils out. The sun is shining and a big old day there at Ellerslie. But we can't forget all the other racing that we have here on Trackside One, including our other domestic meeting, and it's down at New Plymouth, where there are eight races on the card. Bevan Sweeney and Stephen Hunter down there. Morning to you, team.
1: Morning, Guy. Morning, everyone. Welcome in to the mighty New Plymouth under beautiful skies here for the Taranaki Racing Club. Eight races on the program. What they used to frame up as extreme day with the shortest and the longest in the land. We are clearly delayed, as you would have heard, due to that slip further up the road. So just a nice goodwill gesture from the stipendiary stewards to allow them to come the other way and make their way to the racetrack. So we're just one race behind, as you can see, as per normal. Stephen Hunt joins me. Look, I thought there was some really interesting

0: Let's try and build a kitty for some of those feature races later on the program up at the provincial. The feature race, deep field, plenty of action, different form to blend into. But look, again, you go back 2 weeks ago, how's this track going to play? 7 races on the card, 3 leaders won. All the winners were within 2.5 lengths of the leader at the 600 metre mark. So I reckon if you're doing early form, look for horses that identify in the first 4 or 5 on the map until we see otherwise.
1: Okay, we've been out there, both of us, and I think it's clearly better than what, well, I wasn't here, but it looked on TV, it's clearly better than what you struck a couple of weeks ago.
0: Yeah, definitely. What I will say, though, it's going to be very holding. It might have wanted a little bit of showers between earlier today or maybe the back end of yesterday, just to open it up a touch, but it's going to be one of these tracks where you're either going to handle it or not. I know it's a little bit cliche, but again, look for horses that have performed well at New Plymouth, can land on speed, and have operated on a heavy 9 or 10.
1: Okay, let's find a winner or two. I think we're going to be very similar, at least for our best bet. What have you got as your best?
0: I'll go early program. I think the locals are going to have a really strong day, but I'll go for race 2. The maiden 1400 metres performer. He's had a couple of starts, some really good seconds. In particular, last start, went up against race winners, a maiden as at. A couple of horses in behind have franked or slash upgraded the form in Go Trigger and Kit's a Cat. So they've come out since this race and won a race. So I really like performer. It will land on speed. Tom Wigram gets the claim down to 55.5. Robbie Patterson, a lot of metrics you like here at New Plymouth. So performer as my best. A couple each way bets. Race 4, rating 75, 1200. I'll stick with the same stable. Oh my, my. I was really impressed with this mare, what she showed last preparation. She had a couple wins. She can operate well on her home track. Again, crucial claim. Todd Wigram gets the claim down. So, and another horse that can land thereabouts on speed. I don't think it'll lead, but it can stalk the speed if necessary. Oh my, my. And in race 7, we've already touched about the interprovincial, how deep the field is. I've really been taken by My Ferrari, what it showed this preparation. It's won 2 of its last 3, albeit at 65 grade. It's got to step up to 82 class. But down in the weights, barrier 1, I reckon it can push forward, lead, because I reckon it's a real leader, this horse. If they take a sit, it might dent its chances. So My Ferrari, nice each way play, similar quote to Oh My My, 650 each of 2.
1: Okay, I'm just going to give you a little bit of an explanation around the track 2 as well today. Now, down the back straight, it, always here at New Plymouth, they're true. There is 2 metres of inside ground from where they're true. So down the back, they had a little bit of an issue with some grass after spraying. So they've taken it down the back to what I would suggest is the old true position. So it's right 2 metres inside what they call their true now. And then from the 800 metres, it's in the 4 metre position. So it's gradually moving out 6 metres down the back, and then it is 4 metres for the entirety of the track condition. If you ever go here, that's out 4, it goes in 4, there's still 2 metres to the inside. So a little bit of confusing, but they have done it just to make sure that the track is in the best possible state for them to race here this afternoon. It's still heavy 10, I don't think it is that bad though. Having walked it myself, it might be very, very holding. What have I got? I'm going to stick with Hunty. Performer was my best on the program on the form on Thursday, so not deserting the ship there. Short enough. I thought the 2:30, 2:40, that was
0: about...
1: It's
0: okay, that's okay.
1: That was really, really good. It has really, really shortened up. But the young apprentice goes aboard. He'll lead up, you'd imagine, from that gate early on in the program. Look, I think he just is really, really hard to beat if he gets the right run. If he missed away, it might be a little bit different. Outside that, I like the Rock All Night, Laura's Legacy. I think Laura's Legacy is a really good horse. Trialled up nicely through the week. I actually thought on Tuesday at the trials, it was heading to Ellerslie for a trial, but it's turned up here today. That was $2.45. It's now $1.80. A Kushler, I thought it was really good at the bay in race number 8 at $8. And I've been desperate for Florin to get up to a mile. And it gets that sort of trip here this afternoon. And I think there's enough speed in an interprovincial to allow this horse to get home really nicely. So I like the $16 around Florin in race number 7 on the program. Calling the action, as per normal, Justin Evans. Very good afternoon to you, Justin. It's always a trick for the commentator this afternoon, especially as last year. They started to switch it up on you.
2: Yeah, hopefully they put the right silks on today. I tell you what, it's the toughest race of the year for myself. You're not wrong there with the interprovincial. Afternoon to you. Mm. Afternoon, everybody. Beautiful day. Could not be more opposite to what we faced last year. You remember, atrocious, wasn't it? Absolutely atrocious. And I think they ran 4 minutes for the 2 mile race last year. Won't be quite as bad. Of course, YOLO back this year. But yep, extreme race day. Always looking forward to a day.

0: we get the interprovincial and the road to Jericho as well.
1: Yeah, there's a lot of trainers looking for that trip, I can assure you, especially from further down the road. Right, what have you got for us? I think you're with the Patterson runner as well.
0: Yeah, I think always pretty safe, isn't it, to go with the locals here at New Plymouth, particularly when it comes to sort of Patterson and Sharrock. Both of those stables will feature on my tips. Yeah, I'm with Rock All Night. Rock All Night, best bet. Now, he's in the 990. He's fresh up. I know that is very sharp for him. Probably a tad maybe too sharp potentially, but I still think he'll get away with it. Low draw, fresh. So he won a jump out a very quick time at Hara last week compared to the other heats on the day. I think he's a pretty smart animal. I've loved everything he's done to this date. I think he's got a class edge there. I think in a fresh state, low gate, home track, clearly ready to rock and roll there after that jump out win. I think it'd be very, very hard to beat. So I'm tipping him. In terms of a little bit of value, Sweens, going later in the day, talking about that Jericho race, I really like In a Pickle. It's a very open race, obviously. There's a number that you could back each way, but I think he will run you a race. He will love the 2 miles. I know most of them are in that boat, hence they're in the race, but he just keeps trucking this horse. He'll stay all day. He's going to love the wet track, racing well. I really like him each way. And Indian Gold in the last, 1-3 for Alan Sharrock. I know he's a little hard to follow, this horse, but he does have a bit of a pattern to him, and I love him on a backup. He's always performed really well on a backup. A couple of his recent runs here have been terrific. He loves his home track. He loves a wet track. 1,800 ticks a lot of boxes. So I think Indian Gold will run well in the last at a nice price.
1: Yeah, we've got a nice day tomorrow as well as we head down the road.
0: Yeah, we've
1: taken some jumps. Racing. It's going to be fun.
0: Last jumps of the year for the CD, I think, I'm pretty sure. So, yeah, plenty of good action there, so looking forward to that.
1: Okay, while we're here, tipping the press here.
0: Got to go with the mare, well written, but I'll go Sterling Express. I know a few of the lads keen on him. BP's all over him, sort of top four. Cordellas, trifectas, the underrated horse, just keeps racing well. So Sterling Express, sort of top four.
1: What about you, Hunty? I know you don't have a microphone. Tipping the Prissier. She's a dealer top six, and me, I think first five is underrated in the market again. I couldn't believe the drift on a horse who improved massively second up, but sort of fingers crossed. The two great storylines this afternoon would be Alabama Lass, clearly all well written, continuing on with her unbeaten record. Looking forward to watching it from afar. First here from Taranaki, not too far away.
2: And we are looking forward to watching all your stuff from down there in New Plymouth. Thank you very much, team. Your first, if you have just joined us, the first in New Plymouth has been slightly delayed. They are back down there for their first in the not too distant future. First of all, though, we can hear about some money down there at New Plymouth. We'll bring in Thad Taylor again from the TAB. Thad, I imagine that it's going to be somewhere around the likes of Alan Sharrock and Robbie Patterson.
3: Guy, you're too good. Robbie Patterson Raceway. I'm calling it down there today at New Plymouth because, boy, oh boy, anything he's putting a saddle on has been well-backed. In particular performer, I see it's Bevan and Stevens' bet of the day, was $2.40 into $1.90, but really heavily backed has been performer. Look, very good at its last two starts, 2 seconds, deserves a win. And then, oh my, Stevens' value bet of the day, $9 into $6.50, so a good push there. Diomedes, last start win was in rating 75, great steps to open handicap, but a nice push there, $9 into $6. They got us last time on Hi-Yo. Fox Rocks, talented horse in the making, comes out of a nice family, as we know. $6.50 into $3.50 in that interprovincial in a tough race. It's quite a marked move around Hi-Yo Fox Rocks, and then it's our old mate Alan Sharrock to end the day. Of course it is. Steps to the 1,800 metres, does ride his legacy for the first time, but just working at improving, I think. It's a couple of runs, it's been improving runs. So I think ride his legacy, if you're looking for maybe a quaddy include in the last, maybe add ride his legacy for a little bit of value. We have the odd surge today down there, Guy, as well, at New Plymouth, so that's something to sink your teeth into. But yeah, Robbie Patterson, we'll be trying to avoid him like the plague here at the TAB today.
2: Yeah, he was on the mail run this morning. If you did miss that, he was pretty confident around Oh My My to run a race as well, as he was in performer to be winning race two. We've got to get to a break. On the other side, it is the second out of Ellerslie on Pricier Plate Day.

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2: Welcome back into Big Saturday. Great to have your company on Poissier Plate Day down there at Ellerslie. Before we head you off to the team on track for the second on the card, we'll bring in Thad Taylor again from the TAB. And Thad, Mark Brosnan holds the call here at $3.80 with Fly My Way.
3: They can't stop Diamond Jack at the moment, though, can they? Got him in 62.5 now, and who's to say he wouldn't carry it? Bookmakers are giving you a chance here on Diamond Jack. I can tell you the liability on the one is already $80,000. And I don't think it's going to start any shorter than $6.50. So they're really giving you a chance, if you like Diamond Jack, to carry that big weight. Fly My Way, 450 into 380, though. The favourite has short. And so, as you say, Mark Brosnan holds a very strong hand. Sky Max was $8 for the Rogerson team into 7. And seeing some money for Quick Fire. Gets down to a dangerous weight there, 51 kilograms. Should race on the speed. That was 650. It's into 550 currently. But yeah, Diamond Jack, the worst result. But funnily enough, it's the stablemate that's been the market mover and Fly My Way. An interesting little stayers event.
2: Okay, certainly is. And still plenty of time for that market to play out. Let's get you on track, though, and build up to the second from Ellerslie.
4: Race number two is the Dunstan Horse Feeds Handicap over 2,200 metres, and we get into the parade ring with horse number one, Diamond Jack. What do you say about him? He's just a marvel, isn't he? I can't believe he won at Tarapa last time with the big weight on better conditions.
5: Oh, it's great to see. I love seeing horses like this that can carry the grandstand, and they really do become a people's horse just about. He's won 10 races. Why not? Why can he not do it again? Because he's given almost the same amount of weight to the other runners, and he's in a great space, and he has performed here at this venue with a Balmerino placing behind Al Vencedor.
6: Yeah, I agree. Why can't he do it again? He looks exactly the same as he did 2 weeks ago at Tarapa. I think I said then, I can't believe he carries the weight as well as he does. He's not an overly big horse. He just does everything right race day, conserves all his energy for the task ahead.
4: Number two is Fly My Way, a horse who is well fancied in that same race as Diamond Jack last time. Things change this time. He's got a senior jockey on board in Michael McNabb. You obviously have a change of venue as well, but I'd like to have seen a little more at that latest.
5: Yeah, he hasn't been too far away, and he gets an opportunity again with a low draw and the trainer's on the lead rope as well. Maybe there's something there, but look, he hasn't been that far away to suggest that maybe he can turn the tables here this afternoon.
6: Yeah, I really like this horse on type. He was my on-top selection 2 weeks ago at Tarapa, and he presents in very similar condition here today. I actually think he's a little bit brighter and a bit more up on his toes, so hopefully that's a good sign.
4: Number four is Rosetown Princess. Masahasa Sumi for Daryl Hollinshead had every opportunity to beat Diamond Jack and couldn't last time.
5: That's right. I mean, the swing in the weights, it was 8 kilos difference, and she just couldn't wear down Diamond Jack on that occasion. So yes, it's 8.5 this time around. She's been running some very good races though, and I think that's one thing. She is a consistent performer, and she's finding herself on a better track here today. It might be a little query, but it was a very good run on a soft six last start.
6: Yeah, she's a super fit horse. She's everything you want in a stayer. She does everything right in the yard. Certainly no knocks.
4: Number five is Above the Clouds. Has been racing on the synthetic lately. Like a couple of leads, we're going to get to the 2,000 metres, and form has improved at those past two.
5: Yeah, her turf form is there. Her genuine synthetic form is strong in what we've seen so far this season. But she's won 5 on the turf, and she was good enough to run a placing in a Mutta Mutta Cup last year as well when finishing into third position.
6: Yeah, she strips extremely fit here today. I think probably the fittest in the yard. Looking at her on type, she's a nice big rangy filly. She looks really well today.
4: Number six is Quick Fire, who brings a last start third. That was at Tarapa. It was a month between runs then. Obviously gets a 3 kilo claim as well.
5: I do wonder if they'll look to position her up forward of running again. They were able to position sitting outside leader. She has the weight relief. She has more weight relief on Diamond Jack. So that's all going to help and put her into the race. And yeah, I feel as though she's a strong top four contender for that being the case.
6: Yeah, another one that strips really fit here, as you would expect in a race like this. She paraded very similarly last week, 2 weeks ago at Tarapa, no knocks from the yard.
4: Number 7 is Sky Max, who brings that intriguing synthetic form to the turf today. Switches back at Ellerslie, and obviously it's been racing reasonably well on the synthetic.
5: Yes, she has been. She was able to, in that early part of the synthetic series, post a couple of very strong victories. So she's got the grounding and the work behind her leading into this, and we see her back on the turf for the first while.
6: Yeah, she really took my eye as she walked into the yard. She's probably got the healthiest coat and skin on her out of the horses in this field. I really liked her parade. I think she's ready to run a bold race.
4: The 8 is Mulan Ardesh, another win the synthetic recently, and it was a well-deserved win last time.
5: And I think she's a key part of this map. She's a runner that's drawn low. She can utilise it. She was able to get herself back into some form on the poly, and that just might be able to kickstart things again. It was a personal best performance with what she produced last time to the races.
6: Yeah, on type, she's probably not your typical staying type. She's a bit more compact and short-coupled than the rest of the horses in this field, but she looks terrific. She's got a great coat on her, and she's got dapples over her hind quarter, so I think she's ready to run a really good race here today.
4: Let's go back to the number 3, which is He's a Shocker. I think this race sets up perfectly for He's a Shocker, but 826 days since the last win.
5: It has been a while, and he has terrific past form. He's got genuine Australian weight for age form next to his name, as He's a Shocker. He does find himself at a great place here at 54 kilograms, and he's been running some honest races. He won't really know himself, so look, he could be a chance for those that are exploring the exotics.
6: Yeah, visors go on today, and he's handling that well. I've actually seen this horse a few times in my time in Australia, and I really like him. He's just your typical stayer, everything that you want. He's got a great attitude, he's fit, he's big, and he's rangy. Top parade from him today.
4: Nice parade by He's a Shocker, as you heard there from Sarah Fannin. And, of course, we'll carry those Daffodil Day silks. The TAB proud to donate $1,000 to the Cancer Society for every winner carrying the Daffodil silks this afternoon, and $2,000 if the silks win the Prasia plate. So keep a watch on them. There they are throughout this afternoon. As you can see, Fly My Way is the favourite print in Popwell. Is it Fly My Way on top for you, or looking elsewhere in the second?
5: I've got to stick with my old mate and Diamond Jack. Look, he's getting out to that price again like he did last time, where he just continued to drift. He got out to nearly $11, I think it was, last start to the races. Look, it's always hard to tip a horse who's carrying such a big weight and conceding like he has, but it hasn't been a problem for him at his last couple of starts. So I'll run with that. He's a horse that's performed here in the past, a winner, and as I said in the pre-parade, a horse that was also placed behind El Vencedor in a Bel Marino Stakes. I think the stablemate is going to lay down the biggest challenge, drawn well. He's been close enough behind him in his last couple of starts. Outside of those, I'm sticking with the Diamond Jack form from last start and Rosetown Princess, and maybe as well Quick Fire, who has that opportunity of maybe planting itself up on speed and giving herself a good chance as well.
4: It's just such a similar field, isn't it, for Diamond Jack that he faces here today in the second. Sarah Fannin, the stayers, 2,200 metres ahead of them, who look like they could run a big race today.
6: Yeah, it's always a little bit tricky to pick out one from a field like this because they all parade very well. They're all stripped very fit and handle themselves very well, as you would expect from stayers. Diamond Jack, certainly no knocks on him. If you like him, follow your money, because he paraded in exactly the same order today as he did last start when he won. I have gone with He's a Shocker on top from the yard, though. I just love him on type. He's everything that you want in a stayer. He's big, he's rangy, he's light on his feet, and he looks terrific here today.
4: He's eye-catching, isn't he? And he just seems, Brendan, to have a race where the conditions are to suit. So that'll certainly work in his favour. Mark Brosman, well represented in the race. Pip, as we come to you.
7: He certainly is. And first, I've got to talk about Diamond Jack. Mark, he's a bit of a people's horse now. How is he since Tarapa?
8: Oh, he's trained on fine. He seems happy, yep.
7: He's got the big weight to lug today, 62 and a half. How do you feel about it?
8: Well, the extra half I didn't think he needed, but he got it. Yeah, no, this is what it is, yeah.
7: He's got improved track conditions today. What's your gut's thought on that?
8: I don't think that would worry him too much. This track has got a bit of spring in it, so I don't think it would worry him too much, yeah.
7: Also have Fly My Way in the race. So how's he come through Tarapa?
8: He's come through it well. He needed the run last time. I think it was a month between runs, so I think he'll improve, yeah.
7: It looks a race where there's not a heck of a lot of speed in it. Will he be more forward today because of that?
8: He should be forward, I think. The other horse of Kylie's might lead, but we'll probably trail, yeah.
7: Can you split the two?
8: I would say Fly My Way. although I'd like, sentimentally, I'd like the other horse to win. Yeah.
7: Best of luck, Mark.
8: Thank you.
4: Mark Brosnan had a great day at Tarapa a couple of weeks ago, the first of our premier days, really, and he's well represented in this second of the afternoon. We'll get to Thad Taylor to talk to all things money ahead of race number two. And Thad, obviously, can see Fly My Way at the top of proceedings. The people's horse, Diamond Jack, is he getting any support?
3: Is he getting any support? Very funny, Emily. Very funny. The people's horse, indeed. Just trims back into $8.50. Liability on Diamond Jack, $145,000 if he can do the job. So talk about the people's horse. Bookies have given you a gift here. They keep drifting it. Customers keep taking it. But it's the stable mate that's a hot runner. Fly My Way, $4.50 into $3.20. Sarah's top pick from the yard, he's a shocker, has moved late. I know it's been a long time between drinks, but $5.50 into $4.40. That is moving late. And Skymax is the other one. Touched $8 into $6. Rosetown Princess, very easy, as is Mulan Ardesh. But your hot runner is going to be Fly My Way. But the worst result for the TAB. Past $150,000 for the people's horse, Diamond Jack.
4: Well, best of luck to Mark Brosnan and the connections as they load up here for race number two at Ellerslie. 2,200 metres, Aaron White, as we come back up to you.
9: Yeah, I went the way of the two. They've been Flying My Way on top. Michael McNabb looking for the first couple on the program here. The one, Diamond Jack, yep, has to be well in the mix as to the six quick fire, and gave a chance too to He's a Shocker wearing the Cancer Society colours. Quick fire to be one of the last to come forward. Diamond Jack, the Jackalberry 8-year-old, Sam Collett for Mark Brosnan. Last into the NZB starting stalls, 2,200. Stalls are back and they're off. Just try to anticipate the start was He's a Shocker. Missed it by 3/4. Coming forward is Skymax and up on the outside then to a quick fire. Back over on the inside of these, Moulin Ardèche and three off as Fly My Way and also up there above the clouds. Shortly as they get to the judge with a circuit to go. Back in the field then to He's a Shocker, and the last couple being Rosetown Princess. And there'd be 4 or 5 lengths away, Diamond Jack, as they climb the rise out of the home straight. Out to the 1,800, and going to the lead now was Above the Clouds, leading by 3/4, Skymax. And quick fires 3 wide on these as they turn up into the back. Moulin Ardèche enjoys the nice run fourth. A length away, Fly My Way, back on the inside then to He's a Shocker, 2 lengths Rosetown Princess, and Diamond Jack is still back at the tail end of the field and only 7 lengths off the lead. So they get down to the 1,300 metres here in the Dunstan Horse Feeds Open, and our leader. Now Skymax goes up on the outside, gets his head in front from Above the Clouds, there followed by Quick Fires.

0: Fly My Way goes to the lead, Diamond Jack. Rosetown Princess, further back as he's a shocker. 200 left to go, Fly My Way. Up on the outside, Diamond Jack, he's a shocker getting through. Rosetown Princess is there as well. 100 to go, Fly My Way. He's a shocker, coming strongly. And Rosetown Princess between them, Fly My Way. And he's a shocker to fight it out. Fly My Way, Fly My Way will beat He's a Shocker. They were followed then by Rosetown Princess, Diamond Jack. We break in the field then to the next quick fire, Moulin Ardèche. Further back in the field, Sky Max. And Above the Clouds to be the last across. Lovely win, Fly My Way. Good record here at Ellerslie as well. It's a second win. Michael McNabb will take the first two on the program. It's prepared by Mark Brosnan out of Matamata and fends off all challenges. He's a shocker to the inside. Sam McNabb in the Cancer Society Daffodil Day colours will be runner-up, and the third across, Rosetown Princess. And just peaking on the run at about the 50-metre mark was Diamond Jack to be the fourth across in the Dunstan Horse Feeds 2200.
1: The McNabs fight it out late in the piece, and it is Fly My Way who gets the nod on the line, giving Michael McNabb a race-to-race double. Fly My Way, there was a few things in his favour today. Mark Brosnan, we asked him who he thought could win out of his two, and he got it spot on.
2: Yeah, he hasn't been too far away, Fly My Way, and today he got the right breaks. And yeah, Mark does a super job with his horses. And gee, at one stage there, the old boy out wide, Diamond Jack, with all the weight, he's put his big run out wide. And then these two horses with the lighter weights. I thought He's a Shocker looked like the winner at one stage there when it really opened up towards the rail. But he put his head down and he found that Diamond Jack form from a couple of weeks ago has been the key form reference with Fly My Way. Also Rosetown Princess running a good race, and another big honest run from Diamond Jack.
1: Pitt Morris will come to you. It was a winning pre-race interview in the second.
3: Certainly was, and you picked the right one, Mark. You must be pleased with that. He really fought to the line.
4: I'm pleased with it. I would have liked to see the other horse win, but he did well too. But it was a good effort by both, yep.
3: It really was. And yeah, let's talk about Diamond Jack, because big old weight, and he really loomed up, but probably just the weight that got to him in the end?
4: Looked like it, yeah. You know, they went slowish early mid-stages and it didn't help him either, yep.
3: Pleased to get Fly My Way back though. Have you got any more targets in store for him?
4: Not really. We'll probably come back here in a couple of weeks, yeah.
3: I have to ask you about Stirling Express. How's the big boy for today?
4: He seems bright. I'm happy with him. So it's a real good feel, but I'm happy with him, yep.
3: Well, hopefully we're talking to you a little bit later, Mark, but well done here.
4: Yeah, thank you very much.
1: Mark Brosnan with the Stirling Express hat on this afternoon. And geez, he was a good horse last year, just consistently running good races in Group 1 company. And second up here today, he looms as another nice chance in our feature later this afternoon. Back to the stayers, though, and over the 2,200 metres, they went to war, these two. He's a shocker. He's going to pick one up. It's just a case of getting the day right, isn't it? And Diamond Jack was brave in defeat.
2: Yeah, Mark's right with just how that race, sort of the speed evaporated from it mid-stages, and it just helped those that were close. So hence why Diamond Jack sort of had to make that run, and it probably holds a lot of merit with the weight that he carried and the run that he's made around outside horses. But yeah, he's been prominent for a good period of time, Fly My Way, and nice to see him pick up a win here. And there might be a nice cups race or something like that maybe for him coming up in the next few weeks and months.
1: Get back to you, Pitt Morris, with the winning jockey once again. It's Michael McNabb.
3: Yeah, two from two, Michael. Talk us through that ride.
5: You know, that was good. He got a lovely spot on a good speed. It's a little bit of an incident, sort of going past a half mile, just sort of popped us out. I travelled well, probably there a touch soon, but it wasn't good.
3: Did you think you had it in the end, because they were really coming at you?
5: Yeah, I felt like I had my brother covered, so that's the main thing. Don't let him beat me.
3: And also, I just got to talk to you about your first Group 1 ride for Sam today. What's that moment like for him?
5: Yeah, it's going to be cool. I'm very proud of him. He's come such a long way in such a short time, and he's more or less taught himself how to do everything. He's got a really cool shoulders on his head, so the occasion won't bother him. Just hopefully will he do it, runs well for him.
3: Hopefully Big Brother's fighting it out with the finish, eh?
5: Yeah, and I'm winning, hopefully.
3: Thanks, Michael.
1: That'd be scenes, wouldn't it? The McNabb brothers going toe-for-toe in a Group 1. But it must be pretty cool to look across and know, Big Brother, hey, just get back into second.
2: I think it's great. And as he said there, it's a brilliant opportunity for Sam on a derby winning horse, a Group 1 galloper in Willie Dewitt. So, yeah, Sam McNabb's made some big strides early. And Michael, he'll be keen to win it as well, and he's got a great chance with Alabama Lass as well.
1: Yeah, that's one of the storylines unfolding later this afternoon, and we're looking

0: Looking forward to the Group 1 Prasia Plate, so that'll be our feature later today. Not only that, but plenty more coming our way, and let's hear from another of our jockeys to follow. This time is Carl Wilson-Taylor.
1: I'm here with Carl Wilson-Taylor, and Carl, I believe this is your first time riding at Ellerslie. How much are you looking forward to it?
2: Yeah, I'm really looking forward to it. Obviously, the last month I've been riding on some pretty rough and wet tracks, to put it lightly, but no, it's good to get to a good track like Ellerslie and get on some good ground.
1: And you kick off the day riding Sharapova. You won on her last start. What are you thinking about the extra distance today?
2: Yeah, I think it'll be no problem. She beat her rivals with contempt last time, obviously on a rain-affected track, but she's found a pretty equal sort of a race to what she found last time, and she's raced well here before, so I'm sure from that good gate she'll get a nice run and she'll get her chance.
1: Moving on to the Group 1, you've got a very nice ride in Tardelli. Fastest 200 of the day there in the Foxbridge last start, so you must be really pleased to have the ride.
2: Yeah, I am. He's a lightly raced stallion, and he's got to take that next step to win a Group 1, but I feel he can. He didn't get all favours last time, and he needed a barrier, and we've got that. So, look, the mare, she's going to be hard to beat, but he's going to be in with a chance, and he's going to be hard to beat for sure.
1: And you think he'll stack up really nicely against that field in the Poissard?
2: Yeah, I do. Like you said, he ran the fastest last sectional of the day the other day, and we're going to improve out of the run, but he is too. So, and 1,400 round here is his go, so looking forward to it.
1: And a quick word on the best of your other rides?
2: Best of my other rides, I'd probably say Pulsatilla. Again, a really lightly raced mare, and got a light, you know, low draw, and she's going to position behind the speed there, and she's coming up well this preparation, so she'll be in with a chance as well.
1: Well, thanks for your time, and we wish you the best of luck.
2: No worries, thanks for having me.
3: Kyle Wilson-Taylor there with Pip Morris. Great to have him in our jockey ranks. And Tardelli, if you missed the mail run this morning, Stephen Marsh was on and is pretty confident that Tardelli can run a race in the Poissier Plate later on as well. Right, the first of from New Plymouth is not too far away. Let's get you down there and get a bit of a build-up into their opener.
4: Let's run through the top six in the market here for the Maiden Stars, our first on the program. We begin with the six and Telios for Kevin Myers. He's won a couple of trials. Not sure what we can take out of those being 1,400 metres and slowly run, Steve, but the right race.
5: Yeah, it is the right race to be making a debut over 2,000 metres. A four-year-old gelding by Darcy Brahma. Last two trials, trial victories. And last start at the trials over the 1,400 metres at Foxton was sat handy, took over halfway down the straight, won well, but it was quite a compressed finish. But you've got to respect the stable.
4: Billy will do it. As far as race day form, it brings the best.
5: You go two starts back in the amateur race. Look, the jockey took off at the 800 in a fast run, 2-2, and the horse was exposed halfway down the straight. I think a more patient ride will suit this individual. Lightly race has less convictions than most. I think it's the one to beat.
4: The two in the book is Just Ted, a five-year-old by Zed, so should cop track conditions his third time up over ground.
5: Lightly raced, again coming out of the Kevin Myers stable. Leah Hemi does the riding here. Two starts ago at Woodville over the 2-2. It was a grinding third, but was well and truly beaten on that day to the boss man. Overall, and I know it's a small sample size, can be a low percentage play, but the small field will suit.
4: The four is Hill Billy, showed a little bit more last time.
5: It did. I liked the run two starts ago and did beat a key rival here, and Betty will do it at Woodville over the 2-2. Now that was in the boss man affair. Then last start, boxed on okay. Look, soft draw, Sarah McNair will have options just to sit off with the off tempo.
4: Jinka is for Shelley Wright to the run three and two back. One of those at Tarapa in a nice race was good.
5: Yeah, I just thought the back end trip, 1600 metres last start, was not to his liking. Look, he's an evergreen 8-year-old, but he just got caught in an awkward spot dropping back end trip. Just didn't have the leg speed to hold a position over the 1600 metres. So the back up over ground, the 2000 really does suit. Jonathan Riddell does the riding.
4: And the tumbling patch, close enough last time.
5: Likely leader, probably hasn't shown a lot when being the leader in its last two outings down the straight, has folded considerably in the last 200 to 300 metres, but again, that default leading, I don't think there's going to be much heat in the first 200 to 300 metres, and being an early race, we'll have the track to suit.
4: So Betty will do it as your short price favourite here. Telios the first upper, just Ted at 5.50. Tricky little race here, Thad.
6: Yeah, it really is, and the market is a little bit confused, to be fair, Bevan. As I say, good afternoon to you, but the moving towards Betty do it will do it. Was $3.40 after the scratchings, into $2.50 now. So this is quite a

0: Considerable move late around Betty will do it. Talios, obviously the interesting runner, and look, no surprise to see it easing with the sort of first start of a 2,000 metres profile, but you've got it drifting in the market, customers saying we want to be on it. And Talios is actually very well back to make a winning debut, so that is interesting. Just Ted, the stablemate, 650 into 550. And look, Janka has support, but it's starting to get back out now. Betty will do it. Looks to be the best tip in the race, certainly the hot runner at this stage. 3.40 on opening after scratchings into $2.60, but it's a tricky little market.
1: What sort of price do you want to take on Betty Will Do It? With the overall record, I don't think any sort of superstar here, Steve.
2: No. I'm just queried about how many of the horses will bounce out of this race and actually win races, and that's no disrespect to the connections, but it is what it is, 2,000 metre race, and as you say, it's a maiden event. Betty Will Do It. Look, I don't think she's had all favours in terms of the rides. As I mentioned, two starts ago at Woodville, the jock, albeit in an amateur race, took off far too early at the 800 metre mark in a fast run 2-2. And then last start, yes, the draw didn't play favours. It drew barrier 9 from memory that day at Harwooder, and the jockey just elected to snag back and never really got into the contest. So Hayley jumps back aboard. And being the small field will assist. She won't be two or three lengths off them at a crucial stage.
1: Jason Myers has joined me to talk through Kevin's team here this afternoon. In the first, I don't think they're the fastest horse in the stable, but they probably meet the right race. Just Teddy showing a little bit, being by Zed.
3: Yeah, he's a real wet track staying sort of horse. Probably his future is going to be best over the jumps, but he's found a race that he should be competitive in today.
1: Okay, Talios has had a couple of those trials, but you don't take too much out of those sort of 1400 metre trials.
3: Nah, not really. Like, he's going to be a nice horse in a bit more time. He's still quite weak, but he's from a good staying family, and he's showing enough that, again, he probably meets the right race to kick off in.
1: Okay, YOLO I thought was a really good bet over the 2 miles today, but you sort of got a fair bit of weight and the track's drying out.
3: Yeah, it hasn't worked out in her favour, the 58.5 kilos today, and the track might be a little bit on the British side, but her sort of race last start at Whanganui suggests that in this sort of grade she should still be competitive.
1: Just watch Charlie go around today?
3: I think he's fresh enough today that he should go a good race. This race last year, he kicked off his campaign and then he was quite unlucky, so he's fresh enough to go a cheeky race, I think.
1: And Sacred Zed, by that stage of the day, will it be Widner?
3: Yeah, he's another one whose form's probably best on the looser, heavier tens, but his work's been good enough, and I think he's got enough speed for that sort of field. He should be a decent place chance.
1: Okay, what do you got for us tomorrow?
3: Winter Rose, I think, could go again in the last race, and outside of that, probably Quid will kick on in the open hurdle.
1: Happy Star, all good?
3: Yeah, he is. He's a little bit lame in behind, but nothing major, and he should be recovering quite well over the next week.
1: Best of luck.
3: Cheers, thank you.
1: Jason Myers very kindly gives us his time to talk us through Kevin's horses. I think Luke's back from an epic overseas trip shortly as well. Okay, you better give us your four here, Stephen.
2: Betty Will Do It. Again, I'm just a little bit forgiving of its last two starts, and again, finds the right race to be winning. Less convictions than most, only start number 6. So I'll land with Betty Will He Do It. I think it can sit handier than what it has, and that's all down to the numbers in this particular race. Talios, you've got to respect the stable, even though it's first up or on debut over 2,000 metres. Janka back over ground. Just 1,600, didn't have the leg speed to hold a position. 2,000 metres, should position thereabouts. And the Tumbling Paddy, if there was ever a map horse in this race, it could be this individual. I just see no speed or leader, and this horse has led in its last two accounts. Although it's been pretty weak in the last 200 metres, but again, this is not the strongest affair.
1: I just thought the winner came out of the 6 and the 8, and you could shuffle up any of the horses in behind. Tried up a right, Talios. He sort of travelled the best of a small heat. He had them all covered. A horse who has had a fair few trials came at him late, so that didn't fill me full of confidence, but thought he'd run a race. I think 4 is better than 2.45, but certainly the 8 can win, and I was Janka and Just Ted. I just thought they sort of stood out here, the 6 and the 8. Let's get upstairs to you, Justin. Your thoughts here in the first?
4: Yeah, with the favourite, and thought she was one of the better bets of the day. Was very close to making her a best, and it's where the market is heading. By the way, if we haven't pointed it out already, rider change here of note, Tom Wigram there aboard this mare. Hayley Hassman, part of the Unfortunately, the interruptions with a few of these horses and riders not being able to get here in time for the first. So Haley has been replaced by Tom, which means a further 2 kilos off the back. This mare was originally going to have the 1 kilo claim.

0: Bit of a shame because Haley does know this mare, but he's a good young talent, isn't he, Tom? On the track where he got his first one. I think she'll win, Betty will do it. I agree with Stephen. She hasn't had a lot of favours in her last two. Took off before acceptances there at Woodville. And, yeah, probably the opposite. Ahara just got back into a bit of a niggly spot. She's very genuine. I think she absolutely has a win in her. And if it's going to be her day, it probably is going to be today through lack of opposition. I think she's very hard to beat. Taliosi, he's trialled pretty well. He's won his two trials. He's beaten very little opposition. In fact, very, very modest opposition, but he's meeting the same mate here really on debut, straight over the 2,000. Just Ted goes in third, and Hillbilly's been okay his last two. He won't be too far away, Hillbilly, but like most of them in this race, just sort of wet track grinders. So thought Betty will do it. It'll be awfully hard to beat, and they continue to pile in. 2:40. Because welcome return here to Antigua Newman. Here she's on the tumbling paddy, probably the leader. Tegan doesn't mind leading either, and it's been a long old recovery for Tegan, but she is back in business today with a couple of rides, and first for almost 18 months for Tegan Newman. She's got a pretty good record here. Remember that day a couple of years back as well where she dominated things on that very wet track, where she led and skirted away. Could she do that on the first? $23, that'd be a welcome return. Wish her all the very best. Up comes Just Ted. Set to go here. Interprovincial Extreme Race Day. We welcome our audience on trackside. The big Saturday audience set to go. Gates crash open and they're off at racing. Mainstay was pretty tardy. And Hillbilly hasn't got a lot of early muster. The tumbling paddy ridden for speed on the inside. Up on the outside, Just Ted. And they'll be one and two early. 1.5 Mainstay, who quickly recovered after a bit of a tardy start. And over on the inside is the debutant Taliost. Further back of the field, Janka. So the favourite just got back here. Betty will do it. Second to last at a length and a half. Hillbilly the last. So it's the tumbling paddy who got through on the inside to lead them. It's the tumbling paddy over Mainstay. Just Ted is running third on the outside of Taliost as they head over the crossing and wheel out of the straight. 2.5 lengths away. To the next there was Janka. Hillbilly and the favourites got back last. Betty will do it. Tom Wigram aboard, replacing Hayley Hasman, the first of the day, as they head up into the back at a beautiful Taranaki Saturday it is. And the tumbling paddy is the leader, and a welcome return to the saddle for Tegan Newman. It's her first for about 18 months, and she's in front where she likes to be, on the tumbling paddy, about a half clear. Over on the outside, second is Mainstay, third on the inside, Taliosta, then the next over on the outside of that is Just Ted. There's no moves. Further back, Janka Hillbilly, and the favourite player the patient game. Betty will do it about seven lengths first to last. They run to the 800 metres. The tumbling paddy is the leader. Over on the outside, Mainstay, Just Ted, Taliost, Hillbilly, Janka, and Betty will do it still last as they turn off the back straight. 700 to go. The tumbling paddy, 2.5 clear. Mainstay hard ridden. Here they come now. Just Ted whipping off it around them. Wider out. Janka's run into it. Betty will do it. Starting to circle up. They've gone to the leader. Further back, all held up behind the leader there. Taliost ran straight into the back of it. And back with that is Hillbilly. It's Janka who took the lead. Betty will do it in the rearview mirror. Just Ted plodding away. Homeward bound Janka. Betty will do it. Is starting to chime in with a pretty good sort of run. Betty will do it. Swept to the lead here for Tom Wigram. And Betty will do it. Off and gone here from Janka Hillbilly. But it's all Betty will do it. Will Betty do it? You better believe she's going to do it. And she's going to do it by five lengths. Betty will do it. It's her day today. Second photo finish, Hillbilly or Taliost, who rattled home. But stiff there, got held up pretty badly on the turn. Then Just Ted. Further back of the field, the next over was Janka, and the other two packed right up Mainstay in the tumbling paddy. Found diddly squat, and it'll come home the last. Far too good. Betty will do it. Betty will do it. She certainly had the yardstick form going into the race, and boy, she has absolutely blitzed them the first of the day. It'll be close second. Taliost might just get that. He had some traffic problems on the corner there. I think he'll just nose through in front of Hillbilly and Janka. Betty will do it. If you're going to win your maiden, make it count, Bevan, and she's done that a big margin in the first.
1: Yeah, she's won really, really nicely. It was a nice patient ride. Auntie, look, Taliost is really unlucky, but the trail sometimes just can bite you.
2: Crucial part in the race, Sweens, was roughly around that 450, 500 metre mark when Jonathan Riddell took off on Janka. That gave the ability for Tom Wigram to get the drag in behind that crucial runner, put the horse into the race at the top of the straight, and Betty will do it. And she was far too good. She has been knocking on the door a couple of average rides in previous starts, but this time Tom Widgren did nothing wrong. Got a little bit of favours from Jonathan Riddell and Jenker, as I've mentioned. And as you say, Taliost, very unlucky, just had no favours at the top of the straight when the tumbling Paddy was falling back into his lap, and possibly different, well, should we say that's the one to follow out of the Breeden Brigade, not sure in behind that.
1: The Lavelle and Rennie combination get underway here in the first on the program. Just joins me, and actually had been hunting, there was a win in short notice.
3: Yeah, she's tough. Thank Tom for stepping up and riding her today. Poor Haley couldn't make it in time, but wasn't the plan to be out the back, but Tom didn't panic and got that horse home. And, like, she's tough. She is tough.
1: What's she showing you at home? Toughness or a little bit of ability?
3: Toughness over ability, but the gallop has actually been improving. She builds more than sprints, but it has been getting better.
1: Okay, she's a wet tracker, or she can get into those better tracks?
3: Wet tracker. More wet tracker, yeah.
1: Congratulations.
3: Cheers, thank you. Appreciate it.
1: Well done. Nice performance by Betty Will Do It. 8 beats 6 Taliost, who's a little bit unlucky. She got hung up in that trailing position, well, he did, and just couldn't get clear until way too late. But well done to the Lavelle and Rennie team. Here they win with the 7-year-old mare by Keno.
4: Thanks, Sween. Sounds like those numbers, 8, 6, 4, and 2, Betty Will Do It, far too good for them in a pretty easy watch. Right there for favourite backers back at home. That's the first done from New Plymouth. We've had two out of Ellerslie. We're going to take a quick break. On the other side, we are back to HQ as we continue to build up towards the Poissier Plate. The third on their card is next.
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6: Purr and Canto, the gift that keeps on giving. Purr and Canto's 2026 yearling sale average, $201,000 for 32 yearlings sold over the four major sales. Leading New Zealand-based sire at Sydney Easter with an average of $451,000 New Zealand dollars. Winner of the 2024-25 Centane Stallion Award for worldwide earnings. Currently fifth on the Australian Premiership.
7: Gringotts first to the front from Fevier, and Gringotts goes back to back in the big dance.
6: Only sire in Australian Top 20 Premiership with a runner to winner ratio of over 50%.
7: Jimmy over the top has dropped from the sky to win from She's Bulletproof.
6: Purr and Canto, standing at Little Avondale.

0: Fantastic scenes out of Ellerslie so far, and they will no doubt only get better as we build up towards the big one on the card, the Group 1 Poissiere Plate, the first Group 1 of the brand new racing season. It's to there we go for the build up to the third on the card at Ellerslie.
1: 2,200 metres for the rating 65 horses is our third race of the afternoon. Number three is Muscovado. Top of the book brings that last start sixth at Tarapa beside the name in behind. She's a sharp one.
2: Yeah, and it was in a 75 grade, and it was a good run from the horse, less than three lengths off them. The 65 form is there from three starts and two starts ago, so he brings the right sort of form lines.
3: He looks really good here today. He's parading well. He's got a lovely loose walk on him. He's quite a tall horse, and I think he looks in peak fitness here.
1: Number 10 is Sharapova, a last start winner, a five-year-old daughter of Grunt. The victory came at Rotorua in the heavy conditions.
2: Yeah, I must say, even though this is a step up from that 60 to 65, she was quite impressive that day out of that midweek race. Just like it all panned out for her, and she was very strong over the top. So Cole Wilson-Taylor retains the ride and can be a hope if she produces something similar.
3: Yeah, she strips extremely fit here today. I think that's probably a sign deep into her preparation over this trip. She's got a really healthy glow to her coat. She wears the earmuffs and she's really handling herself well in the yard here today.
1: Number four is Los Salcero, a horse who's been sort of knocking on the door with some eye-catching runs to get the next win. Could it be today?
2: Yeah, and maybe the extra distance will help him achieve that. His runs have been very good over the mile, stepped out to 1,800 metres and was finishing on and behind Rosina. A couple of kilos off will help his chances too.
3: Yeah, he's actually quite a small, compact type of horse. He's got a great demeanour though. He looks terrific in the coat. He's got dapples over his hind quarter. A really top parade from this horse.
1: Number 12 is Jamaican Boy, who brings the two recent placings. The most recent of those has been on the synthetic.
2: It was, and I thought the run two starts ago was pretty good and behind with Grace when finishing on into third position. It was close up, like you said, in that synthetic performance. Look, he's one with many that presents as a chance with the form lines he brings into the race.
3: Yeah, he's moving really well in the yard here today. He looks great in his coat. He's really fit. I think he's on form to run a really good race here.
1: Number nine is Interplanetary, and I just thought as improved first to second up and getting out into a suitable distance would be a real plus.
2: Yeah, the run was eye-catching, I thought, last start. It was three lengths off the winner in Miss Seth. Miss Seth then came out and won at Riccarton last week and is trying to get herself maybe on a path towards the New Zealand Cup. So I think the form holds up. Further today is a big assist for his chances. I've got him in my numbers.
3: Yeah, only third up today, so probably hasn't had as much recent racing as many of the other runners in this field, but does strip fit. I'm thinking he's going to really appreciate the step up and trip here today, a top parade from him.
1: Number one is Novak, who's been struggling to find form but comes back to rating 65, even with the 60 kilos.
2: Yeah, and that might be helpful. He did run third in this race 12 months ago, so that could be a guide for punters.
3: Really nice parade from this horse. He's obviously been up for a long time. He's really fit, as you would expect. Certainly wouldn't surprise if he ran a bold race.
1: Number two is Double Take. What do we make of the recent form?
2: It's not very good, but it's over 1,600 metres. He needs further. He gets that today. He actually won this race 12 months ago when he drew barrier 15, and he went straight to the front from there, and he controlled it up top. I'm happy to run with him to say, and he beat I Park that day as well. Happy to run with him as a chance now that he gets more distance. It'll be right in his wheelhouse, and that 75 performance is dropping back to 65. I'll give him a chance.
3: Yeah, I can certainly give him a chance from the yard as well, BP. He looks good. He's a 10-year-old gelding, but he's bright, he's well. He looks like a really nice, strong type of horse, and he certainly strips fit here today.
1: Then we get you to the five, which is All That I Am, who's been busy, broke the maiden in that highway.
2: Yeah, and he's a horse that's on the quick backup after running in the amateur riders race on Thursday, beaten 10 lengths on testing ground. He finds himself on a better surface here on the quick backup.
3: Yeah, only a lightly raced gelding, hasn't had as many starts as many of the others in this field. He's shown a little bit of an experience in the yard, a little bit of an atmosphere here today, so I think he's still a little bit new.
1: So the rating 65 over 2,200 metres is race number three, and it is a pretty open and even contest, and I'm sure that our comments in the yard gave that indication. Brendan, with that in mind, your selections are pretty important. I know you could pick a number of these to win. Who do you think it'll be?
2: Yeah, I'm happy to roll the dice on one here, Emily, in number two and Double Take, hoping that he can find his form from 12 months ago. He was a very good winner in this race. His form basically doesn't read well, but he's running over distances that are short of his best. He needs to be able to get out to a trip, so he gets that opportunity here today. happy to find out at the price that he's at $14. I think Muscovado Presents as a danger off that 75 defeat and coming back to 65 grade. Interplanetary was a very good run last time out, hinting that he's not too far away from a winning turn. That Myth Seth form is there. And Sharapova, one midweek, one nicely. It's only a small step up to the 65 grade. Has to be in the mix, but we'll run with the two as a value chance.
1: Muscovado with the Daffodil Day Silks on board for race number three. Sarah, as we come to you, your assessment of the yard.
3: Yeah, a bit of an open field, as you have suggested, but I did actually think there was a standout from the yard. I've gone with the four in Los Salcero. He's a beautiful type. He's by Frankel, so obviously you would expect him to look great. The stable have done a terrific job in producing him for this performance here today.
1: Los Salcero is, of course, the son of Frankel out of a Siuni mare and certainly been posting some eye-catching performances in recent starts. Shane Crawford is our trainer to interview pre-race here as we come to you.
4: Shane, Jamaican boy, been really good in the last two, including very good sectionals home. So the extra distance looks to suit?
5: Yeah, extra distance, you know, like he'll stay all day, he'll go further the better. But, like he's been thereabouts. With not having much luck, so hopefully today it's got a good draw, so we'll try and use that, posse up, and see what happens.
4: And how happy have you been with his work throughout the week?
5: Really good. He only raced last Friday, so he's on a quick backup. But he had a good blow after that, so that should have topped him off.
4: You got a gut feeling that he can pick up another win here today?
5: Oh, look, he's not the sort of horse you're going to put the bank on, but he'll run a good honest race.
4: Best of luck.
5: Thank you.
1: Yeah, best of luck to Shane Crawford with his chance here in race number three of the day. And we can get you to a talk through the market. Obviously, that as we come to you, with it being such an open contest, the money's going to be a good lead. What's the story?
6: Yeah, this is Muscovado was a drifting favourite. That's the first story. Open 380, it's out to 550. Don't think it'll even start favourite in this race, Muscovado. Now, early on, Double Take certainly moved, 18 to 14, Brendan's top selection. There is good support there. And then Sarah's top selection, Los Salcero. That is the worst way for the TAB, -74,000. She's got her eye in early. There are two other horses to mention. Sharapova, we open at $10, and that is going to be your hot runner into $5.50. And Interplanetary also moving late and early as well, 10 into $6.50. So the four horses that they're interested in here are Double Take. Los Salcero is the worst way for the TAB. Interplanetary's been a decent shortener third up, and the hot runner is number 10, Sharapova, as Muscovado goes from 380 out to $5.50.
1: Thad Taylor from the TAB, thank you for your comments prior to the start of race number three on what is the first Group 1 of the season, Prasia Plate Day here at Ellerslie this afternoon. And of course, Trackside have been busy in the coming weeks with a number of new shows. Weigh In, of course, back for the new season. They'll be in that new spot Monday nights at 8 p.m. reviewing all of the action from Prasia Plate Day. And of course, Horse of the Year awards tomorrow evening. Looking forward to celebrating all of the top performances from last season. With the fact that it is open, Brendan, here for the third, obviously a tactical element becomes pretty crucial. And who do we think might fare well when it comes to the race map?
2: Look, I actually found it an awfully hard map to try and assess as well. There are a lot of horses here that will be hoping that there's a bit of speed on because of the number of back markers that will be wanting to roll over the top. So, as I said, last year's winner did lead from barrier number 15. That have drawn in barrier number 9 today in Double Take. Is that a horse that will look to punch forward and try and give himself every opportunity? But I thought it was a sticky map. All That I Am is a horse that's low on sort of numbers, but raced on Thursday. Could be a tendency of pushing forward with a little bit of weight relief and a low draw from that runner. But overall, I found it quite a sticky map around the 65. I think it was the most awkward race out of all 10 races that we had here today.
1: Totally agree. Aaron White will come up to you for your call for the 2200 metres. A good start point for the viewers here on course today.
7: It certainly is, Emily. I went the way of the 4, the 9, the 2 and the 7. Los Salcero on top. Jack Taplin taking the couple of kilos off after a couple of good placings by this horse. Put in the 9 into Planetary, going the right way this campaign. Aaron Layton for Sean and Emma Clontworthy. Double Take. I think he's found the race that he can bounce back in today. And the 7, the visitor Dairyman up from the Wanganui stable of Joe Rathbone, Lindsay Satherley off a low draw. 4, 9, 2 and a 7, my numbers here in the Your Ride rating 65 over the 2200, and we've got one to come for. They've been Los El Cerro. So down here to start the third on the program. Set and ready now. Starter looks across them, and he's happy and lets them go here. Bow on to go off the inside into stride well. Sharapova double take, Novak up there, then Jamaican Boy, All That I Am, Los El Cerro looking for positions and behind. Back on the inside, Dairyman, right out wide as Guipago as they work down to the judge. Into Planetary, back in the field, Tokyo Dome against the rail, and there followed by Diva Kingdom. Out wider on the track to its stablemates, that being Cry Baby. And settling amongst the tail enders there is Muscovado as they make the climb out of the home straight. And Bow On To Go leads. Guipago's moved to second, three lengths double take. Dairyman fourth on the inside, to its outside, Jamaican Boy and Novak's three wide on those. Two and a half, Sharapova and the Rich Hill Jacket as they work up into the back, 1,500 out. Back on the inside then to Tokyo Dome from All That I Am, and out wider on those was Cry Baby. Los El Cerro's gone all the way back to fourth last here around Muscovado. Two lengths into Planetary, Diva Kingdom the last, a good 12 lengths over them. They get down to the 1,200 metres and Guipago's now taken it up a length and a half. Double take to its outside and Bow On To Go now trailing. Novak is fourth, back on the inside then. Fifth Dairyman as they make the climb out to the 1,000-metre mark. Then Jamaican Boy further back in the field is Cry Baby around Sharapova. Tokyo Dome back on the inside. All That I Am as well back in the field with Muscovado. Los El Cerro's got 10 last 850 metres of the gallop, further back in the field into Planetary and Diva Kingdom. So down the side they come in the Your Ride, the third on Prasia Plate Day, and our leader is Guipago from Double Take. Novak joining in, out wider Jamaican Boy back on the inside, Bow On To Go, then Dairyman. Sharapova starting to pick up now, and they're followed out wider as they come onto the turn. Cry Baby, 450 left to go. Novak joins these leaders quickly, Double Taken back on the inside, Guipago. Two lengths Jamaican Boy. Now Sharapova's looking to find a way out now, and further back is Dairyman down to the 200. Novak double take with Pargo, trying to still bollock into the clear here with Sharapova and Jamaican Boy as they get down to the 100. Double take still there with Pargo. Now Sharapova's out and she's about to fly. Dairyman on the inside and Los El Cerro late. Sharapova right on the line. Sharapova to beat Guipago, photos third. We've got Dairyman and up on the outside, Los El Cerro. Jamaican Boy close up with those, and Double Take not too far away into Planetary when it was all over. Novak further back in the field then to Cry Baby, Muscovado, never a factor, Diva Kingdom back towards the tail, Bow On To Go, and with those All That I Am, and back towards the tail end of the field there too was Tokyo Dome. Oh, it was going to be absolutely stiff at the colours of Rich Hill. We'll take the third on the program here. Sharapova had a little bit of a shoulder battle there with to its outside, the Jamaican Boy. But once she's found the clear passage, she's really attacked the line well. Kyle Wilson-Taylor, great competitive riding to get the prize. Guipago's been very gallant in defeat. Double Take will get third on the photo. It's going to be close to fourth, Dairyman right there, as to Jamaican Boy and Los El Cerro out wider in the Your Ride 2200 on the day for Poisier. It's the Rich Hill colours in race three.
1: Well, the head-on tells the story. Carl Wilson-Taylor picks a path through and is able to get Sharapova up to get back-to-back victories. Obviously won the rating 60 last time, took good confidence from that. The five-year-old daughter of Grunt goes again.
2: Yeah, and it was only a very small step up from that midweek assignment to what we had here today for this galloper, Sharapova. And I thought she won well on that midweek day to suggest that maybe she can spring off that, and she has. Nice for Kyle Wilson-Taylor, A, getting association with this horse. It was the runner that gave him his first winner here in NZ, and now you can keep that association going, and I think his confidence will be aided by that as well, by picking up regular rides and now regular winners, because he's a good jock out of Queensland. Guipago's gone huge, be able to go around, sit outside, and then go to the front, and fighting on Gamey 2 Double Take for third.
1: Yeah, they were the numbers across the line in the Your Ride 2200 metre rating 65. Pip, as we come to you with the winning trainer, Margaret Falconer.
4: Well done to you, Margaret. That was a great win from Sharapova too, and a little bit of heart and mouth just trying to get her out there from Kyle, but once she was clear, she's been really good to the line.
8: Yeah, no, she's not an overly big mare, and I sort of thought, oh, is he going to be able to get her through there?
4: And he managed to, and she's won here today on Ellerslie. What's it like to get a big win like this on a day like today?
8: Oh, look, it's really good, and obviously Rich Hill, the big sponsor, is here today. So, yeah, it's nice to have the support of them and with a horse like her. And, yeah, it's really good to get the job done.
4: Do you think a little bit of the mare?
8: Oh, look, I always thought she'd make a nice little stayer. She just needs to be ridden the right way. Otherwise, if she can overdo things and then she can't finish off. But if you get her off the bridle, she's got a good turn of foot. And, yeah, she does stay nicely.
4: And her and Kyle seem to have a great association.
8: Yeah. No, he's had two rides on her now for two wins, so he's got her sorted.
4: Well done to you, Margaret.
8: Thank you very much. Thank you.
1: Yeah, big well done to Margaret Falconer. Of course, those Rich Hill Stud colours coming back to the winner's enclosure. Obviously, a day that they sponsor, and the Prassia Plate named, of course, after their leading stallion. So for them, that'll be a real buzz to see those coming back in front.
2: It will be, yeah, early part of the day, and to be able to get that excitement of seeing those colours across the line. And look, more than capable of working her way through the grades. This is start 13 today for her, and she's put two convincing wins together now. And yeah, be pretty interested to see actually how this horse has been able to find its way to the winning position, because Cole's had to sort of find the right gaps at the right time. And has he done that? He's done it nicely.
1: He has done it nicely. We'll get back to a look at the replay. For now, though, John Thompson is the manager of Rich Hill Stud and owner. We'll get to him now. Well done, John. What a day to pick up a win.
9: Oh, exactly. On your big day, you're sponsoring, nothing better. It was very exciting.
4: And you're just saying she's not a big mare, is she? But she was very brave today.
9: Very brave. Look, she's a gutsy horse. She's out of a shocking mare, so there's a ritual connection there. But she's by Grunt. We bred the mare in Australia, and we called her Sharapova for obvious reasons with the Grunt. So, yeah.
4: And the race you sponsor, boy, it's come up an absolute cracker. Have you got a winner for us in it?
9: Oh, look, we all think the favourite will be so hard to beat, but obviously we've got our own horse. She's a dealer who's very exciting, and I wouldn't be surprised if she

0: you can sneak a place, but you know, we're really looking forward to the race. It's a great field and exciting times for Springs here.
1: Oh, it really is, John. Well done.
0: Thanks very much.
1: And I'm going to go straight over to you, Kyle, if that's okay. Caught up with you earlier, first ride here, and it's a winner. How was that?
2: Yeah, no, great. Margaret Falconer, she's a great conditioner of her horses, and turned this horse out a pitcher a fortnight ago at Rotorua, and same again today, and had to sort of give her a cute sort of ride because she's first time on the trip, and she's that sort of mare. She's a bit of a sucky, so she was good.
1: And you managed to get her out of that gap, a little bit of heart and mouth stuff there for a moment?
2: It was. I backed myself on the corner just to save the ground, and she could have got out easier if she wanted to, but she was just a little bit timid, and it was a big horse that Joe was on to my outside. But credit to her, she got out when it counted, and she fought doggedly at the end.
1: And Margaret said, you know, she's a real stayer in the making. What's your thoughts on that?
2: Yeah, well, she stepped up again, and a bit of a jump today, obviously. Not the most competitive field, but she won easy enough, and she'll continue to go through the grades, especially them staying trips.
1: Well done, Kyle. Nice way to start your day here at Ellerslie.
2: Yeah, great. Thank you.
3: Good win for Kyle Wilson-Taylor, and it's just the confidence he needs heading forward. He's a good rider out of Queensland, and he's really going to start hitting his straps as the tracks improve and we head towards those summer months. People out and about enjoying the sun here at Ellerslie this afternoon. Group 1 Prassia Plate will be our feature race later today. Guy Havelt, we'll get back to you in studio. Race number 4, that'll be our next. The Kingmakers Syndication welcomes new owners, 1100 metre rating 65. Don't go anywhere.
4: Looking forward to it. Thanks very much, Emily. Well done to John Thompson, the Richel Stud team. And I'm a big fan of the story around how they came to the name Sharapova. That was good stuff and a good win as well. And great to hear from Kyle Wilson-Taylor before that race. And then he goes on and gets the win as well. It's all good stuff here on Big Saturday. We'll take a quick break. On the other side, we continue to go racing at New Plymouth.

0: Saturday has arrived, but the greatest rivalry continues between the All Blacks and South Africa ahead of Test 3. Now, the home side are the favourites after their last win, but we're backing the boys in black to win between 1 to 12 for just over $4. We'll take a bet on a power play. If it doesn't come through, you could get $20 back in bonus cash. To the MPC, Waikato haven't been in Canterbury at FMG Stadium since 2023, so this power play, a try to be scored in the first 5 minutes, paying $7. To the NRL, the men's and women's Warriors are back in action. Here is a multi for any time try scorers. Halasima, Khan Pereira, Hufanga, all to touchdown for $4.54. And to the US Open, place a four or more leg multi. 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So download the TAB app and enjoy.
1: Beautiful, balmy, warm spring morning. And no exception for the remainder of the day. So enjoy your weekends, your weekend. Big program next Saturday night. It's worth noting yet again. And Wednesday we have our race meeting, of course, Twilight. Be interested to see what the weather's shaping up. Is it going to get any hotter, Dad?
2: Not sure.
1: Not sure? Yeah. It's about 30, what? 31, 32 degrees here. 30 on course, there you go. So, Golden Effects, Little Big Guy, Blazing Biscuit and Miss Mulwee. Well, with Blazing Biscuit, it hasn't had a win since March. Last month, though, it was placed in fair time. So, Blazing Biscuit, drawn a little bit awkwardly, has to offset that position. Inside of it, Whiskey A Go-Go's looking to improve, as with Swifting Season at 310. 460 about the seven Miss Mulwee. And When I'm Ready, interestingly enough, should show up. Harrington Bakehouse and Cafe, fifth grade, 300, ready, race 12. Up and racing now and into stride quickly. Blazing Biscuit tried to show speed in company with Swooping Season and third placing Whiskey A Go-Go. A break behind him, Golden Effects, When I'm Ready. Well back the fielders, Little Big Guy, Miss Mulwee, and up the tail as Indigo Beach as they come to the turn. And this one, Swooping Season, said goodbye. Raced away, one easily, second tight. Blazing Biscuit or Whiskey A Go-Go in a photo. Out wide on the track we had When I'm Ready, Golden Effects.

0: A little big guy, Indigo Beach and Miss Maui were never really spotted. Race 12, the Harrington Bakehouse and Cafe, race 12.
1: Across the country when she was racing as well. And, yeah, very special day and a special race. As you said, when you look back at the history of our best horses that have won this race, of course, one win that really comes to mind for me is what Excellent was able to do in this race when he came from an impossible position. He was a runner that was coming off the back of a three-year-old campaign where he won the Derby, then he won a Wait for Age race, and then we hadn't seen him for so long, and he won over 1,400 metres from an unreal spot. And that propelled him, of course, to then go on and compete in a Melbourne Cup that year as well. But Sea Change to go back to back, Mufasa, Ocean Park, and then Jikawi was unreal as well when going back to back in Melody Bell. There has been some incredible names, and look at those names at the top of that list. It is a race that, again, I think this year it has the big names in amongst it. One, of course, being well written, but so many others that are well deserved to be in this field. It's a cracking field.
2: It is a cracking field. Thad Taylor will come to you for a little market update when it comes to the Group 1 Prasia Plate. And I know we spoke earlier about the money surrounding well written, and no doubt as we get closer to a start time, she'll come to the forefront of everybody's minds.
3: Oh, she certainly will. She's at the forefront already, Emily, I can tell you. Look, right throughout the week, it was probably about 90% of the final field fixed odds win hold was on well written. That's remarkable. Now, it's come back to around 75% as we currently stand, which means she's sort of trading as a $1.30, $1.35 chance. I see they're into $1.60, the team. We've had 5,000 and 2,300 at $1.80, 7,000, 2,000, 1,500 at $1.70, 2,500 and 2,000 at $1.65. They are now $1.60. So, look, that's been the only significant market move as well written in this market. Everything else has eased out on the back of it. Will he do it as a losing result? As I mentioned, so there is confidence that Willie's going to run a race. He's 41 into 31. There's your hot runner on screen, if you didn't know. Well written, $1.80 into $1.60. Alabama Lass, 1,000 and 1,100 at 5.50. Her price hasn't budged, so she gets her chance today. But really, this market, Emily, at this stage is all about well written. It has been since we opened on Wednesday afternoon. It's going to be very interesting to see where this market closes. Is she going to get to $1.50, $1.40? Oh, maybe. I would not be ruling it out.
4: Way, barrier to post. I've got Forgotten Spirit in because of the map, and there's no money for this ex Asian galloper, Lim Shivano, but I like the look of him in the yard, and I'm thinking he could be eye-catching late here. But clearly, the 3 and the 5 for me in this first.
5: I've gone the way of the 12, Maxi. I think it's the horse at 1,000 metres, 1,100, just sees her out. Much better suited back in grey, or back in trip to the 1,000 metres today. Forgotten Spirit has had a few starts, 12 in fact, just the one victory in 6 minor placings, but has been a consistent performer. I remember about 12 months ago at the Sunshine Coast on a Saturday Metro meeting, was really heavily backed that day. Looked to be home in hose, but Get Ready Lass came flying home under Robbie Dolan to nail it on the line. Subsequently since then, has been quite impressive, winning at Eagle Farm on Melbourne Cup Day, and testing in good company, just hasn't quite been up to it. This afternoon, peak fitness, third up. Michael Rodd can just settle her behind the speed and get every possible chance to get the job done, because she didn't run out the 1,200 at Ipswich. Copped a little bit of pressure, but not enough to see her fold like that. Favourite, though, Angel Ladder. Tab put up $9 on Wednesday into $3.80 now. The lowest price shop throughout betting with the tab has been late for the favourite, Angel Ladder. Forgotten Spirit, $4.40 into $4.20. Dr. Farthing, $11 Wednesday, now into $5. Only 12 cent deductions. Escher, $3.30 out to $5. Friendless. And Get Ready Lass, that late push, $9 into $7.50. Back out to $8.50. Only a couple more to load to kick off the first of 10. The rail at half a metre at Eagle Farm this afternoon. It's a beautiful day. Let's join David Fowler.
6: So we're just about ready to break in the first race today. Lim Shivano goes in. 11 to run at the 1,000 metres. Starter switches on the red light. Set. All ready. Bit of movement. Steady now. Racing. Off the inside. Angel Ladder began second. Gambler actually beat it out, but Angel Ladder will now swish her on the inside and take the early lead off the speedy Gambler. Get Ready Lass right on the seat in third and go to fourth. Forgotten Spirit actually following the leader. Dr. Farthing's off the track exposed. Then Lim Shivano, Mercy and Escher fourth last, ahead of Cabaletto, Thrasher Bully and Breezin as last. 600 left to run. Angel Ladder in her favourite role comes to the turn in front narrowly from Gambler on the outside. Forgotten Spirit third, sweating on a run. Get Ready Lass in a close fourth. Dr. Farthing's always been deep. Mercy and probing for runs near the rail. Lim Shivano running into it fairly. Escher pulled to the outside. They bit off the other three. Angel Ladder headed off by Gambler, tackled by Get Ready Lass. Coming through to the inside, Forgotten Spirit, Dr. Farthing and Escher was still out wide. They've got 100 left to run. Get Ready Lass took the lead. I'd say it's going to get home in the first Get Ready Lass. They're coming from everywhere, but Get Ready Lass won. Beat home Lim Shivano bursting home. Then Gambler, Escher and Dr. Farthing. Forgotten Spirit couldn't capitalise on the good run. Then Breeze and Thrasher Bully.
7: Get Ready Lass has beaten Lim Shivano. So the winner, Get Ready Lass, 11 beats 1. We'll check third and fourth in a moment.
8: We're going to talk with Robbie Pedersen, but let's get your views here. He's got the great setup to just be winning this race.
9: Yeah, just comes out of the right race, Wayne. That maiden is at. He beat a number of race winners on that occasion on this track and distance. And Go Trigger and Kitsikat, who finished in behind Performer and Came True, who was the winner of that particular race, have been subsequent winners. So it all just makes sense. Tom Wigram, one race down, one win for that individual, gets the claim down to 55.5. And I wouldn't mind slash knock if Tom wants to ride this horse as the best horse in the field, which on exposed form he is. Lead from barrier one and dominate.
8: I'll be horrified if he doesn't, myself personally. One Bold Floozy, the eight in the book, another four. Robbie has got good enough form. I know, speaking to Robbie, he thought the top of the book had a couple of lengths.
9: Yeah, 83 days fresh since we last saw this individual in the middle part of June. Just a little bit of a query slash trepidation about the heavy track being first up, but should get a gorgeous run from barrier two. Kelly does the riding.
8: Unbounded comes in here fresh off a performance in the Oaks.
9: Yeah, that's probably the query. That was 2,400 metres, obviously, at Ellerslie. Working back to probably races like 1,600 metres and beyond, but look, talented type. You go back first up, last preparation ran third to Kapashi. Its most recent trial over the 1,000 metres at Foxton. Notably, there's been two race day winners to bounce out of that heat.
8: Okay, how does Marge assess in this race with the lightweight?
9: Interesting runner. Ran home well in a race that was set up for those back markers. Look, State Secret was on debut that day and won. The money was well landed and could be a horse that goes through the grades slash quite useful. I think the second up 1,400 suits, so I can understand why there's a bit of speaking for that horse around the favourite.
8: Flagship has been pretty expensive for punters in the last couple, being played strongly.
9: Took a bit of cover last start over the 800 metres, just over-raced, overdid things. I reckon back and trip suits. And I wouldn't be surprised if Amber Riddell rides with a little bit of intent from a, on paper, sticky draw. I think there's a position, if not outside lead, in the first four, a little bit of cover.
8: We're just waiting for the Paul Mirabelli run. I see Tegan. It's great to have back at the races. Just waiting for the horse to turn up. We've got one other, mark my words, but we'll pick up that very, very shortly. Horse is heading down to the start. So no fault of the club or anyone's fault. Unfortunately, it's been a little bit of a messy start to the afternoon with a big slip that has dictated that a lot of these horses have had to go around the long way. Okay, let's catch up with Robbie. I might just let you assess all three, but I thought the setup for Performer was perfect.
10: Yeah, he should probably lead here. But he doesn't have to lead. He'll take a sit if someone has him on. But he's in fine fettle. He's a nice horse going forward, and he'll get over further in time.
8: We've got two others here, One Bold Floozy and Unbounded. Unbounded coming back off an Oaks.
10: Coming back off an Oaks, and this will be too short for her. She'll get back. Hopefully she's hitting the line strong. One Bold Floozy could take a trial behind Performer, and she's a full to a Group 1 winner, you know, and she's got a bit of ability, and she'll stick in there, but I couldn't see her beating Performer.
8: Okay, Rock All Night, you're up against Laura's Legacy, who I think probably is more suited to the 990, but you might be smoking on its back.
10: Yeah, he'll be right there. In the running, just a 60 kilo, he's not a big horse, 60 kilos does worry me. But going forward, he's going to get up over a mile. He's going to be a lovely mile in horse and time. But I've left him fresh, treated like a trial. I'm pretty confident he'll go a bold race.
8: Okay, Stephen's quite keen on Oh My My.
10: Yeah. It just maps perfect for her with the weight. She trialled up really nice. She's jumped out really nice. Lovely progressive mare. I think she could be pretty hard to beat in that race.
8: Thorek's a talent.
10: Yeah, very talented. He's a bit quirky. He's improved with age. Bad draw. He's probably going to have to go back a little bit from that draw, but so it'll be tempo related where he finishes. But here's a horse with a lot of ability. Started one of those innovation races last start and led up and only got run over late, and he was at the end of his campaign. But no, he's a horse, he will be winning races.
8: One Bold Cat, you're just still working towards a major goal later on?
10: Yeah. We'll just run here and hopefully he runs on and just gets a bit of putting off him. He's developed into a beautiful big animal now.
8: Are we getting overs on Zhou here in the Interprovincial?
10: Oh, totally. I think 11s and 3s is crazy money the way he's been going. His draw will make him posse up nice and handy. Kavish knows a horse, home track. I think it's great money.
8: In Illustrious, probably an unlucky two starts ago, and the run was better than it looked last time, for sure.
10: Yeah, slow run race last start. Wanganui, I think he just got sort of the Wanganui bugger with it a little bit. But he's got a sticky draw again today. It'll be interesting to see how the pattern of the racing is. But the last one come from back, so yeah, hopefully if they tick along, he'll be climbing over top of them.
8: Okay, let's take Performer out. What's the best of the rest?
10: Oh my, my.
8: Okay, thanks for your time, Rob. Yes. Best luck for your day. Thad, we might get a quick update again with you as we still, has Tegan gone? I think she might have gone now. An update on the market.
3: Yeah, it touched $1.75. Performer back to $1.70. Don't think it'll start any shorter. Clearly the hot runner. No doubt. We're seeing some movement down the bottom here for Marge. 14 now, 8 for Marge, the Tracy Bliss train runner. And Flagship as well. Stephen talked about intent from a sticky barrier draw. Yeah, it was around $14 after the scratching of Facilitate. That also works its way into single figures. So yeah, clearly Performer is going to be your on-top selection and hot runner, and worst way for the TAB on top of that. But the two you might need for multiples are Flagship, 14 into 9.50, and Marge, 14 into 8.
8: Okay, Stephen, Performer's on top for both of us. What have you got in behind?
9: Yes, I've landed with Performer. We'll bring it up graphically, my top four. There's been a subsequent scratching, so there's the three selections. One Bold Floozy, just a map orientated around this individual. I think Stork, the favourite and the stablemate, and clearly the horse to beat. Unbounded, I think she'll do her best work late. Obviously, 1,400 metres, as we heard from Robbie moments ago, will be short of her best, but I think she can be in the line strong enough to include exotic bet types. But I've got as Performer, not just on top of this race, but my best bet for the day. And Sweeney's just looking around. How good's this crowd?
8: Oh, fantastic.
9: Yeah.
8: Fantastic. Now, I'm not sure that the Mirabelli runner is around there. I saw Tegan before I started that interview with Robbie Patterson. She's gone, but I don't see the Taranaki Racing Club colours around there. So I'm not 100% sure and haven't heard exactly where we're at here. With the Mirabelli runner, 3.5 minutes over start time. So we'll take the opportunity, we'll up to you, Justin. You've probably got the Beanox out there. I'm not sure that horse is actually around at the start yet.
11: He's not around at the start. I can't see him either from where I am, but I presume Tegan did. I'm seeing Tegan, but I'm seeing no horse. I know it was going to be touch and go. They tried to give this horse every opportunity. Obviously, we've had traffic delays for both a few horses and some riders. And this is really touch and go. They've tried to give him every possibility. Here he comes now. I think, okay, here's poor Mirabelli. I don't know if we've got a camera. Poor Mirabelli. This is like Farlap. Anybody who watched the great Farlap movie, when Farlap stormed onto Flemington Racecourse, and the crowd erupted. Now, I don't know if the crowd's going to erupt, but I can see poor Mirabelli. Here we go. Poor Mirabelli. Jogging on, there's Tegan, she's up and ready, so I'll just get on this track. Okay, folks, Compulsion has made it. I know it's not quite Farlap from the Melbourne Cup, but has made it. Poor Mirabelli has raced on like the strapper from Farlap. What was his name? Tommy Woodcock, and Tegan topped on. So he is good. He's about to head on the track. He will whip around to the start. So you've made it. Well done. I don't know if there was a round of applause for Compulsion or not, but he has made it. Okay, one on top for me here, lads. Performer, $1.75. Looks very hard to beat. Two very good placings. That last one particularly very strong in the maiden as at. Drawn one, claim, Tom Wigram, fresh home track. Very hard to handle here. Compulsion I have got in the mix. I had Facilitate originally, late scratch. Compulsion, not the worst here at a price. I'd like him to run a race. It's been a bit of a story for him to take part in this. So he's a chance. Three Flagship has gone some really good races. And, okay, we've made it here. So probably another minute or two away, Bevan, so we'll get it back to you. But, 1-4-3 in Compulsion. He is going to take part in the second.
8: Look, I think the last time I remember this happening was when one of the subtle horses got stuck on the Rimutaka Hill, and that basically sprinted into the birdcage at Trentham, came out and won up 50s or 60s from memory. And Subtle Image from that family has been going great guns in recent times. It was enormous in the final up on the synthetic for Peter and Trent Didham and the team there. If they're going to load away, they're going to load this horse in straight away. $1.75, $6.50. Look, it's a one-horse race according to the market, and I think that's how we see it.
9: Yeah, just on time, Sweens, we've had one.

0: Drawbridge continues her fine run of form. Didn't jump great, but was quickly hunted forward to race on speed here. And she's been a bit too strong for Classy Brahma. He runs up another placing. Rockall Knight, he just was a little outdarted over the 990, but he's been good in third. And he'll be a horse to follow going forward. And Luminance battling away. It's 8-3, 1-10, Bevan, race 3.
1: Good mare, Stephen.
2: Sure enough, as a three-year-old, she ran in some black-type races, including fourth in the Eulogy. She won on debut, which is never easy to do. And Ashley was a positive ride from on paper, looked to be a sticky draw, set outside lead. The surprise leader in Classy Brahma, I don't think that individual's ever led in its life. Probably the disappointment, Rockall Knight, just hit a flat spot over the 990. He'll improve stepping over ground and possibly with less weight. He had the lump, the 60 kilograms today, but Laura's Legacy, I know it was a 65 grade win today, swings, but she's a horse that will go through the grades.
1: Certainly is. This is a good mare.
3: Yeah, she showed us a lot of ability last year, probably just weakened a little bit. She was against the better three-year-olds, and you know, today 990 on her home turf, 3 kilos off, she was always going to be quite hard.
1: Yeah, it's a good positive ride. I liked it.
3: Yeah, she rode it beautifully. You know, Ashley's going really, really well, so I'm really happy to have her on my other one.
1: Okay, well, what's the future? Where and when?
3: Well, today, she's still a month away, really. Like, her coat hasn't changed yet. So, you know, we'll just step her up in the grades, and hopefully there'll be some nice black type coming up.
1: Okay, congratulations.
3: Thank you.
1: Got Janelle Miller, nice mare. Stick with Rockall Knight. He'll improve massively into his next start.
4: Yeah, completely agree. It was a good run finishing off that race. Nice, but well done to the winner and Janelle Miller as well. 8-3-1-10, your numbers there out of the third race from New Plymouth. Right, it's back to Ellerslie we go now as we build up to their fifth on the card. We can join the team live, and it's another maiden as at here, Emily, and as usual with these types of races, pretty intriguing affair.
5: It is a really intriguing affair, and there's been a couple of horses that have been really well specced, including this horse, the 6 in Harvey Bay, who brings a super interesting profile, the 5-year-old son of Saboog. Full circle moment for the stable, and obviously looks to kick off well.
6: His trials have been very good in his last trial, where he was punched out and he was let down quite nicely, I thought, around Te Awamutu, winning by 2.5 lengths. So if he brings that trial form to race day, he could be hard to catch.
7: When doing the form, I was really looking forward to seeing this horse in the yard. Obviously, he's had his time in Hong Kong. He's come back. He's trialled up really well, and he looks terrific in the yard. He's very strong and powerful, so a great parade from him.
5: Number 14 is Miss Magnetica. Was very eye-catching at Tarapa in behind Texas Cowboy. Shame about the draw today.
6: Yeah, look, she was eye-catching what she did because she had no luck last start. I thought her first up performance as a 2-year-old out of System of Play race, which is a good race because second in that race was Perfect Chaos as one of Wanganui Guineas. She had no luck out of the Texas Cowboy race. If she gets the right favours here, look for her late.
7: Yeah, she was certainly very good on last start at Tarapa. She had a nice parade there. She's got a good attitude about her, but I do still think that she's a runaway just in terms of her coat.
5: Number 7 is What's Done Is Done, a last start winner who brings up some good form recently.
6: Yeah, I thought it was a great ride from Craig last start to the races, really controlled matters and then put the pedal down when he needed to, and she raced away. That's midweek company to hear, but I feel as though she's in the right space and she has the right draw to be able to position up.
7: Yeah, another one that's still a little bit wintry in the coat, but a really good parade in terms of attitude. She's just wandering around the yard, taking it all in.
5: Number 3 is Odds and Ends, the 4-year-old son of Per Encanto, who's been consistent without being able to break through.
6: Yeah, he's bumped into a couple of nice types. Rotten Tommy 2 starts ago, who that horse has won again since, and Shalabia, who of course produced that massive margin win last time to the races and then was placed in a Northland Breeders.
7: Yeah, he's deep into a prep now, and you can tell that his strip's really fit here today. He's handling himself very well.
5: Number 13 is LA, 1 start 4 1/3, went well in a hot race at Taupo.
6: It was a hot race. That was the 3-year-old Colts and Gelding's race. I like how he went forward in the race. He stuck to his guns first time to the races, and he gets himself on a better surface this afternoon.
7: Yeah, nice type of horse. I really liked his debut performance, so I was looking forward to seeing him here today. Well, he's up on his toes, but he's not getting too warm.
5: We'll take a pause on Ellerslie's coverage. Sandown race number 1 is next before you get back here to headquarters.
8: It's a very strong wind, and that weather has mainly dodged us, but there could be a little bit of rain in it in the next half an hour. Coming forward, Kopung Yan, along with Lopolo. and with the red distinguishing cap Glide, who's had a little trim up 15 into 10 to complete the first events at 1500 metres, the Valley at Sandown. The Moyer Stakes, conducted by the Moonee Valley Racing Club here at Sandown. They're ready to go. Set for the first, and away they go. Hopping in the air and misting it by about two lengths, Lapolo. Kopungyan jumped well with Signetti. And also on the outside, Glide. Utopic Future is just going to ease back. Madame Doubtfire, the fence, and at the tail of the field, Lapolo. So Glide, with the red distinguishing cap, is going to Yarn, who was happy to sit second, and then came Utopic Future next along the rails at the neck arched very low there, Signetti, followed by Madame Doubtfire. There's no speed at all, and the outside last, Lapolo, heading towards the top corner, 1,000 metres to go. Glide is the leader at a saunter by a length and a quarter, Kopungyan. Signetti is third, Utopic Future fourth from Madame Doubtfire, and last of the small group is Lapolo, heading towards the 800 metres, and it has been a slow tempo. The leader is Glide, dictating three quarters of a length, Kopungyan. Then came Signetti, next Utopic Future, who hooks out three wide, a length and a half off the speed to set the race alight. Tracked in two lengths off it by Lapolo, and then Madame Doubtfire. Around the turn, 500 metres to go. Glide in front of Kopungyan, who is chased along on the outside. Utopic Future behind them. Signetti needing room on the fence. And then came Lapolo, brought towards the outskirts. 300 metres to go. Glide in front, tried to dial it up. But here comes Lapolo with a withering run down the centre of the track. Lapolo stomped up. And this is over. Lapolo is going to be an impressive winner despite a bad start. Very good at the finish. Won it by 3.5. Signetti second. Then came Kopungyan, fighting out third with Glide and a gap Madame Doubtfire.
5: Really gets away from the field, does Lapolo. That's two starts, two wins, Tony and Calvin McAvoy. Harry Coffey riding and had the benefit of race day experience with that victory coming at Ballarat on the synthetic. Brings that to the soft seven surface at Sandown this afternoon on Group 1 Moyer Day. Ellerslie, race number 5. You're under the 5 minutes here to go until a start. And get your selections, Brendan Popplewell, as we take a look at the fifth.
6: Yeah, I did like Miss Magnetica. I thought she was so unlucky last time out. She's been an obvious market mover, and if she gets that right pitch of luck, she'll be the one that'll be finishing late. But you've got the horses that can be sitting up on speed, and they've been Hervey Bay, and also What's Done Is Done. I feel as though they have to be somewhere in your numbers. I'm really excited to see the former Hong Kong galloper back with Tony Pike, and if you're looking for something else away from those, sort of through the 13 into the mixture as well, but you're happy around that 14-6 combination.
5: Sarah, we'll come to you for a pick of the yard. Who stood out when it came to the fifth?
7: I think the 6, Hervey Bay, stood out to me. He took my eye as soon as he walked into the yard. I was really intrigued to see how he presented here today. I know that they've taken a lot of gear off him, stripped him right back, and I think it's the right decision. He just looked like a happy, healthy horse here today, so happy to have him on top.
5: He is the talk horse of the race, isn't he? The 6 in Hervey Bay, back from Hong Kong and looking to make an impact this afternoon. Tony Pike, Pip is standing by with you.
9: He certainly is, and Tony, you had this horse as a 2-year-old. What was he like when he came back into your stable as a 5-year-old?
10: Oh yeah, look, he's always been a beautiful animal, really big, impressive looking horse. Trialled up really well before he went to Hong Kong. A couple of his runs were okay, but he just sort of lost his way, as some horses can do up there. Obviously just didn't settle into the environment in Hong Kong, but look, he's thrived since he's been back in New Zealand. Both his trials have been obviously very good. And based off his trial form before he left here, he should be very competitive in a race like this.
9: And where do you want to see him positioning up? He's drawn barrier 6.
10: He's got really good gate speed, so we'll probably use that today. He'll go forward, just leave it up to Mark. He'll probably definitely be in the first 3 or 4.
9: Best of luck.
10: Thank you.
5: Best of luck to Tony Pike and Hervey Bay, who's a good chance in our fifth of the afternoon. We can get you to a market update. Thad Taylor will cross it to you. And 460, that was the opening price of Hervey Bay, and it certainly moved off that.
11: Yeah, it has 380 now, so a well-back favourite is Hervey Bay. So if you want to be on the former Hong Kong galloper, I've got no reason to put you off. The money's there, the support. Miss Magnetica, though, is going to remain your hot runner. We opened $10. What a gift. Customers filled up. It's the worst way for the TAB is Miss Magnetica into $5.50. Here's an interesting move you might have missed. Crimson Sky. We haven't seen her since the New Zealand Oaks. Trialled up and ran last, but she's obviously a filly or now mare with some ability. We opened $12. This move has just come in the last 10 or 15 minutes around Crimson Sky. So that's certainly a late include, now 6.50. So that move continuing around Crimson Sky, and LA just trims up a point there, 8 into 7, now 6.50. So the four horses you need according to the marketplace, one is Hervey Bay. Crimson Sky, an interesting move. LA moving 8 into 6.50 late, but the hot runner will remain Miss Magnetica. She's the worst way for the TAB, minus 50-odd thousand.
5: Thanks, Thad. Certainly a watch, isn't there, around those really well-performed three-year-olds or above-average three-year-olds that then make it to four and how they progress. And can keep an eye on a couple of those in the coming months.
6: We can. And when they line up in races like this, where they're up against, race winners, a maiden as that, it's a nice kick-off point for them. And the Crimson Sky was good enough to be placed in a Desert Gold, fifth in a Lowland, and then that last run in the New Zealand Oaks. So intriguing to see that money. So $6 now. That's a good movement around here. Looks to be a bit of speed in this race, and I'll be interested in this horse in Picture Shot too in Final Applause. He was able to lead over a short course of 9.70 around Cambridge from a wide gate, and I think his best is when he's just let run, and that'll be the case, I think, from barrier number 10. So there looks to be a bit of heat in this race, along with Hervey Bay, who's the runner that's drawn in six, and What's Done Is Done, who's gone forward and all of her starts has drawn low in barrier three.
5: As we heard from Sarah Fannin, he is a very impressive type, is the six in Hervey Bay. Crimson Sky on the second line, Miss Magnetica also featuring in our racing market this afternoon. They're loading up feature racing here in the form of the Group 3 Sunline Vase and then the Prasia Plate, Group 1 this afternoon, the first of the season. Aaron White, up to you, and you've gone with Kahului as your top pick.
12: Yeah, I had him down at Te Rapa with that fine victory down there. Let's see if he can back it up. The son of North Pacific did make him the whisper here today over the three odds and ends from in a low draw. Should get an economical run throughout here. The 13 LA and the Waikato Stud Jacket, like what I've seen from that debut. And through the son of Ardrossan, and we'll put in the six there to Hervey Bay, of course, back from Hong Kong, and certainly well supported here in this, the fifth on the program. Just the last runner, it looks like, coming to the line now over there at the 12, so we are locked and ready. Trackside.co.nz over the 1200 sets. Starter holds them, sends them on their journey now. What's Done Is Done. Hervey Bay out nicely. Odds and End, Misha up there with LA out wide of Final Applause, and Batu from the wide draws looking to come across. Kahului will settle just beyond midfield, all too bold to its inside. It followed then to its outside as first up back in the field, Miss Magnetica, and Crimson Sky as the last as they gallop down to the 800. What's Done Is Done leads by three quarters. Hervey Bay, Final Applause caught three wide on these, a length to Misha. LA the centre, Batu out three wide with cover out there. There's two lengths away in the field then to back on the inside. Odds and Ends further back in the field as they gallop onto the turn now as they come for home. Was first up in between those now as they balance up. Here was Kahului down to the 300 metres they come. Hervey Bay goes to What's Done Is Done. Final Applause, Kahului's looking to come through down the outside now, starting to rocket home. Here is first up right down under the arches, 100 metres left to go. First up, Miss Magnetica's coming with it. Misha on the inside of these, and Hervey Bay, Miss Magnetica and Misha drive for the prize. They hit it. It's a very tight photo. Misha, Miss Magnetica, Hervey Bay maybe just third, and a photo there with first up and coming between those, Kahului. Crimson Sky's been a good run from the back. They were followed odds and ends. Bar two was well back as two. There now as they've run on by would have been LA. Well back in the field to Final Applause, and back with those, all too bold. This will go to Judge John Craig, and it is very, very tight. 11, Misha, or Miss Magnetica up on the outside. It was the 14, and they have hit it locked in stride as we see the photo on the big screen. What does that tell us? Outside just. Outside just. Miss Magnetica will get the call here. George Rook and Holly Elliott. Misha's been game. It's a photo for third as well. And it does look like Hervey Bay may have just held out the advances of first up there for a third. But a great finish to the fifth on the program. Miss Magnetica gets the prize.
5: She was closing, she was closing. She just needed to get the head down where it mattered, and she did just that. Miss Magnetica, she settled off them. She rattles home. It was eye-catching last time. She's able to turn it around and get the win.
6: Yeah, that's a big performance. That is a really big performance from her. Misha's gone oh so close and has been beaten right where it matters for Miss Magnetica. She was so unlucky last time out. Bookmakers gave you a chance to get on. That has been taken by punters throughout the week. Just ease slightly, but boy, I've really got to love what she's done here down the straight, Emily. She's shown great acceleration. She showed that on debut, and she's a horse that was at $14 for the 1,000 guineas just before they jumped. I'm sure that she's tightened up in the market with how she's been so strong through the line there.
5: She's full of running. Coming back to scale, Pip, as we get to you with winning trainer Holly Elliott.
13: Oh, she certainly is. Well done, Holly. She was so unlucky last start, but this time she's just come home beautifully off the pace.
14: Yeah, I knew she was going to get into a bit of an ugly spot with that barrier draw, and she hasn't got great speed. She's not a 1200 metre horse, but I knew she'd be flying at them late.
13: And you say she's not a 1200 metre horse. She holds a nomination for the guineas. Is that the big plan for her?
14: Yeah, 100%. Like, she's a miler, you know, and that's where we want to get her to, but I thought we could be cheeky and go one more 12.
13: Well, it's paid off brilliantly today. What's in store for her between now and then? Is there any other races targeting?
14: Oh, maybe the Soliloquy, but we'll just get her home, put her in the paddock and give her an easy week and then just make some decisions from there.
13: Is she quite a nice recoverer?
14: Yeah, no, she's lovely. She's an angel to have around, very easy. And, yeah, huge thanks to Phil Cataldo, because I wouldn't have these horses without him, and it's been a great partnership so far.
13: You're doing a wonderful job. Go and get her. Well done.
14: Thank you.
5: Yeah, big well done to Holly Elliott with Miss Magnetica. And as she rightly says, the three-year-old daughter of Contributor is only going to get better as she gets up over more ground. And that's exciting, because if she's doing that from a back position, being able to close late, she's only going to be more effective over more ground.
6: This experience of how she's won this race as well. And I'm looking forward to the report from George Rook. What a week too for Holly Elliott as well. She was able to train a double on Wednesday out of Ruakaka and then produce this effort here with her stable. Well done to her and her whole entire team. Three winners throughout the week.
5: Really nice effort by Holly Elliott with Miss Magnetica. What do we make of some of the beaten horses in there? I guess Harvey Bay being one of those. He obviously started as favourite. He's just come to the end of it late.
6: Just come to the end of it, yeah. Look, a big run from the second horse, Misha, who's gone round at monster odds to be only claimed just late. Yeah, I think you'd be improving off the third horse for sure. Nice run out wide too, and the nine and first up finishing on into fourth.
5: Winning jockey George Rook. Let's hear from him now.
13: Well done, George. She didn't get all favours this last start, but this time you really gave her a good ride.
15: Yeah, we had a sticky barrier as well. I asked a lot of her today. She relaxed beautifully. We went at a nice even speed. The gaps opened up when they did, and she was brave and hit the line very well.
13: I know the team think a lot of her. What's your opinion of the filly?
15: Yeah, I like her a lot. I was devastated last time when I couldn't get a run because I think she was a certainty beat. And I was coming here with sort of held her in high regard, and she's going to be better over further.
13: Yeah, further the better, maybe the mile. You've also got two more very good rides coming up. She's no saint. How are you feeling there?
15: Yeah, look, she's obviously in the form of her life. She's won her last three. She won very easily last time up at Ruakaka. We've got the perfect draw. The track's playing perfectly. So, sort of good positive thoughts from her.
13: And she's a dealer, kicks off of her campaign over the 1,400 metres, obviously, but you must have been wrapped with that trial.
15: Yeah, look, that trial was massive. You know, we weren't really going there. She hadn't been in work that long, but she's bounced from the trial. And look, if they go quick enough, she'll come into play, that's for sure.
13: How good is it to be back Group 1 racing, eh?
15: Oh, it's perfect. It's the best.
13: Well done, George.
15: Thank you.
5: George had a good last season. Of course, he was successful in the New Zealand Derby. He won a couple of other Group 1s as well, and he reunites with She's a Dealer, who took out that final Group 1 of the season. We get you to our next. We leave Ellerslie, and that is, of course, Randwick. Race number 2 of the afternoon is the Highway Handicap, and it's over 1,200 metres. It'll be our next live race, race number 2 from the Randwick track. As you can see, Miss Goldberg is the pre-start favourite. Top of proceedings for Matthew Dunn and Nash Rawler. Difficult draw to overcome, drawn out a touch, but looking to make it a win this afternoon. There's your Ellerslie results on screen, 14, 11, 6 and 9, as we link in with Sky Thoroughbred Central.
16: 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Lord Ramlap gets out, $4.40 out to $5.50. Best back to beat the favourite is Weyburn.
17: And Tim, Lord Ramlap is third favourite for the Kosciuszko.
16: Yeah, he was into as short as $8 second favourite, or on the second line of betting, Lord Ramlap. There was a lot of money for him. As soon as we put the markers up, he was the first horse we actually laid in Kosciuszko betting, 15. He got into as short as 8. I pushed him back to 11 on Wednesday when it was evident to me, you know, Mrs. Goldberg might just start shorter than it. Mrs. Goldberg was as much as 26, made her 15. So she sits as a $15 chance, Lord Ramlap 11. I guess the thing with Lord Ramlap, even though it's going to start second favourite here, it might just have the more upside, even if it didn't win today, you know, going forward to a Kosciuszko.
17: That's right. It's a horse that, if it runs well, will be high up in people's estimations as they load in well. So a very important highway. An average class highway, over 1,200 metres, 6 weeks out from the Everest and the Kosciuszko and the King Charles. We're getting closer to Sydney's biggest day of the year, and the country train gallopers play a major part on that day with the Kosciuszko's. Ticket sales end on Tuesday. The ticket draw, where we draw 14 lucky winners. 14 lucky winners on Wednesday morning, 10 a.m. live on Sky Thoroughbred Central to find out if you've got a Kosciuszko horse, but you need a ticket and you've got up until Tuesday to buy them. Here's Lady Elena coming in with McDonald in those colours that he's wearing quite often these days. Five to move up. Here's Darren.
18: The favourite is moving in now. 350 is the call. Now, Mushi Can, ready to rush, and Andrea are the remaining runners to move in here. This very deep highway today, Class 3, many last start winners. Cotropic is shooting for three in a row, and it's over 100 to 1, illustrating the strength of this field. Now, ready to rush moves in, a last start winner at odds. And Andrea appears to be the last. It is. Light on. Ready now for the highway. Set to go. And they're racing. Nimble Star was one of the first into stride. Showing a bit of toe there is Royal Exile, looking for the lead, and Ready to Rush goes forward the outside. So Ready to Rush from Royal Exile. Brooklyn Lights up a handy third, followed by Nimble Star. Lady Elena is out wide and tugging along. Empress Arena midfield plonked on the fence from Chem Trail, and Bengal on a wide path firing up. Further back to Dubbo Boy, now Lord Remlap's out wide. Andrea's even wider, followed by Zumbo. Now the favourite is fourth last, Mrs. Greenberg, followed by Tropic, Move She Can. And Wayburn is tucked between runners. Equal last position, coming to the turn, Ready to Rush from Royal Exile. Lady Elena out wide third from Nimble Star, Brooklyn Lights. Empress Arena looking for a gap. Chem Trail, Bengal. Then come Andrea from Zumbo. Wayburn is a mile back. Lord Remlap as well. It's Ready to Rush, Royal Exile. Coasting behind the Nimble Star, needing room. Brooklyn Lights scraping paint. Now coming with a good run is Move She Can down the outside with Lord Remlap. Oh, there's 10 chances here. Lord Remlap and Move She Can. They're the two key players. Lord Remlap remains unbeaten, 4-4. Fended off Move She Can at big odds. Not sure third are Bengal and Andrea. Nimble Star wasn't getting much luck.
4: Yeah, Lord Remlap remains unbeaten, had to do it very, very tough. Scott Singleton trains, Michaela Weir rides, four wins from four starts now. The gelding by Star Turn gets it job, gets the job done, in pretty tough fashion there in the second out of Randwick. Good tough win. Rightio, back to New Zealand. Racing is our focus now, and it's quickly back to Ellerslie before we take you off to New Plymouth, because we've got to join Pip and Sarah, who are in the tie-ups with the 2026 Karaka Million 2-year-old winner in Dream Rocker.
9: We've come down to the stabling era to get a little sneak peek to the Australian Raider and Dream Rocker. Sarah, how's she looking?
19: She's looking great, as you can see behind her. She's not moving around. She's conserving all of her energy. By all reports, I think she's ready to go.
9: And you've caught up with someone from the stable. What did they have to say?
19: They said that she's just travelled really well. She's probably quite an easy type of filly to handle. By the looks of her, she's not spending any extra money. So I think that she's going to be conserving all of her energy for the task ahead.
9: Can't wait to see the fillies in the Sunline Vase at 3:24 this afternoon.
4: Yeah, on the countdown to race 7 on the card there, Pip. And we might as well bring Thad Taylor in for a quick market update on that. Thad, what's the market telling you around the Group 3?
11: We're hoping she's no Satan Dream Rocker joint favourite, Sky, at $3. And you'll see the separation now between them. 290, she's no Saint. She's a very well-backed favourite now. And Dream Rocker, look, some trepidation, I would suggest, from the amount of money I've seen invested on the two today. So maybe some improvement in store further down the line for Dream Rocker. That price will be very interesting to watch
20: late in proceedings. Miss Janet, that's just moved in the last half an hour or so, $7 into $5.50. And yeah, Brendan Popwell will be doing handstands in the birdcage if Silhouette can salute. It's actually the worst result for the TAB as it currently stands, $16 into $12. It's good money for Pounce, but it's been hovering around $10 throughout. She's no saints, a well-backed favourite. Miss Janet has moved just in the last half an hour or so, $7 into $5.50. Silhouetted odds, $16 into $12, and a bit of money for Pounce in the Sunline Vase.
4: Good stuff. All right, Thad, we'll just keep you there and get a quick market update on race 4 out of New Plymouth as well. And we had Robbie Patterson. I keep talking about him, but we had him on the show this morning in terms of the mail run, and he was very confident around Oh My My, but this is a pretty open market.
20: Yes, I think you could put the pencil line through one horse here. That's certainly what it's saying, and it's right at the top in Steal My Thunder. How often we see outsiders win in small fields. But then look at that market outside of the one. What I can say is the worst result for the TAB is Oh My My, and it did open up at around 9.50. That was prior to scratching, so 8 into 4.50 for Oh My My. The liability sits at $60,000. Thorax is the stablemate. We're not seeing that anywhere near same support there. That's getting out now to $5.50. Brutiful Lass down the bottom is also well backed, 7 into 5, but yeah, what can I say? Robbie Patterson's our worst result, so I sound like a broken record, but anything could win this one, bar the one, according to the marketplace.
4: Yeah, it is wide open, all right, so let's get you on track and build up to the fourth on the card and learn a bit more about these runners with Sweens and Stephen Hunt.
21: Really competitive, 75-12 the fourth. Let's start with Circus Dancer for Cody Cole. He comes in fresh, a winner in that particular state, a winner at the course, so plenty of positives.
2: Yeah, stakes perform as a three-year-old. I love that setup when you're contesting first up as a brand new four-year-old at 65 and 75 grade. You touch on last preparation. She won a listed O'Leary's filly stakes at Whanganui. She was midfield in a Cambridge Breeders, red-hot form when contesting an event like this. The drama? She contests here without a trial, so money will be a key guide.
21: One Bartholomew, the tongue tie goes on. Look, the key, I think, to this horse is being in a fresh up state.
2: Yeah, look, last start over the 1,200 metres, Bella Timing dominated that race from the front. So happy to forgive a touch there. You'd mention his best performances have been on the fresh side. That is a positive. Just with this track, I wonder if he reckons, might just want it a little bit looser, but you've got to respect he has a nice turn of foot.
21: Okay, I'll let you make the case. So, Mama, you're keen on an each way basis.
2: Yeah, I like her. I liked her ever since she showed promise in her first couple of runs, and she took out, I think it was her second start overall. She had two wins last preparation from five outings. She gets the claim here, Tom Wigram, down to 52.5. That's a lightweight. Look, talented type. She can map just off speed. I think she's got as much upside as any, and I like her as a good each-way play.
21: The nine Brutiful Lass is starting to sort of fulfil some of that potential we saw early.
2: 100%. Look, she was up to black type as a juvenile, was knocking on the door right throughout her three-year-old campaign. Real confidence boost, two starts ago at Waverley over the 1,200 metres, albeit maiden grade. Then she stepped up to 65 and got the job. Now she's got to do it at 75 level. She does need to improve one length, but she often takes bad luck out of the play with tactical speed.
21: And then the five is our Akashinga for the Greys. Tony Davies does the riding here. I really like this mare. I think she's got much better than 75 ability.
2: Yeah, I agree. And look, she didn't have all favours last start. She was held up at the top of the straight, got out at the right time, and still got the job done. It's a good sign for a horse that wants to be there and win. Tony Davies gets the claim down to 55.5. She's right in this.
21: The seven scratched, Lucy. Yes, as you heard there, has come out to our Anna Lee, or Miss Anna Lee. She's got off the float and been in a bit of a state, so she has come out. Thorax, we had to make a case there because he's much better and we missed him in that.
2: He won his first two starts back in, or should I say, around about this time last year, Sweens. Just trained off a tad, but that was his first preparation, so no real knock. He presents first up. We haven't seen him since February. He won a trial in beating stablemate and race rival in Oh My My. There wasn't too much between them, so it's hard to get a gauge there. I just wonder, Jim Chong, there's been a little bit of speed taken out of the race with one more dance being a scratching. Miss Anna Lee would have been a pace influence if she had started, so I just wonder if Jim rides this horse in a positive fashion, which we've seen in the past.
21: Okay, you'll fall quickly.
2: Really keen on Oh My My. $6.50 at the top of the day. I'd include it in my betting strategy as a value slash each way bet. I liked what I saw last preparation. Hard to knock. She had a couple wins from five starts. Home track. Tom Wigram, he's already had a winner today, gets the claim down to 52.5 for a horse that's going to map right there, stalk the speed. So happy to Lamb of Oh My My. Beautiful Lass, real confidence boost, two starts going through the grade. Circus Dancer, black type performer as a three-year-old. I'm Bartholomew, just a query with the improving track, 8.923.
21: I think Al Akashinga eventually will be the most talented horse in this race. So I'm with Al Akashinga at each way money. Justin, the fourth.
0: Yeah, 3.294 for me, very

0: Zara at $5. Now the jockey aboard Korobaniki has dismounted, and she's also in a bit of a mood, this eight-year-old mare. She's lashed out behind, Mickey D trotting over to the structure as Korobaniki is now led forward. Ocean Bay waiting its turn patiently. The Van Bromeer with Dan Stackhouse in the saddle. So the mare's just about right over there at the mile. Starter has them now. Race number two. Gates are back and away, and missing the kick was Baywatch, and Nino goes back to the end. Jenny Gone Bonkers began quickly. Led Celestial Zara. Russian Duchess poised behind those and just sneaking back. Ocean Bay looking for a forward position too. Blue Willow fifth offence, and then Baywatch a length and a quarter. Tel Aviv and Illy Ivy from Nino, and last Korobaniki. Jenny Gone Bonkers the front runner, approaching the 1,200 metres, steadied by about a length and a quarter Celestial Zara. Russian Duchess is third, and fourth is Ocean Bay with some cover. Three quarters of a length away next along the rails, Blue Willow. A length and a quarter, Baywatch. Then Illy Ivy, Tel Aviv. Second last is Nino, and last Korobaniki. 1,000 metres to go. Jenny Gone Bonkers at a medium level tempo by about a length and a quarter. Second is Celestial Zara. Third, Russian Duchess. And fourth is Ocean Bay as they really hit that headwind now at the 800 metres. Blue Willow tucked away. Fifth on the inside of Baywatch. A length and a half, Tel Aviv. Then Illy Ivy, Korobaniki and Nino. So the field start to pack before the corner. Jenny Gone Bonkers a neck in front of Celestial Zara. Then came Russian Duchess, all coiled up behind them at the 550. Next out, three wide, Ocean Bay. Baywatch is four deep. Behind them, Blue Willow, Tel Aviv, and then Korobaniki, Illy Ivy hooked to the outside, still second last. Jenny Gone Bonkers held together down the dip, 350 metres to go. Ocean Bay's a length and a half offer, then Celestial Zara, who's wayward, and behind them Tel Aviv and Blue Willow. Jenny Gone Bonkers below the 200. Ocean Bay is wearing her down though. Ocean Bay moves up on the outside, takes Jenny Gone Bonkers, then Blue Willow, and Ocean Bay forges on to win it by about a length and a quarter. Jenny Gone Bonkers, then Blue Willow, Celestial Zara. Next, Tel Aviv, Korobaniki. Behind those horses then was over on the rails, Russian Duchess, Nino, Baywatch and Illy Ivy. A bad last.
1: 5-3, 6-2, Ocean Bay for the very much in-form Gavin Bedgood stable makes it 3 from 3 this campaign, and at $7 and $2.20 has won quite comprehensively in the end. 5-3, 6-2 to race number 2 from Sandown. We're heading back to Ellerslie now for race number 6 on their card as part of a bumper 10 race card. The features aren't too far away, but let's join Emily, Brendan and Sarah in the yard ahead of the 6th.
2: Eagle Technology rating 65 at a mile is race number 6. Horse number 1 is Drommy. First horse we look at in the parade. Obviously has that race day fitness, and that'll give Drommy an edge. Been consistent recently.
3: Yeah, you're right there. He's raced very well throughout the winter period. He's got a nice draw. I love it.
4: Bullock has credentials here at Hawkesbury, and his last 53 rides here at Hawkesbury, he's only had one winner. That's an amazing stat, really, when you think of it. 15 minor placings, and you consider how he dominates places like Scone and Musselbrook come to mind as well. And I know Benny and Mick were talking about his, I think, 20-something percent strike rate there at Scone, but not quite as solid here, but he does have a good book today. And he's the 225 jockey showing favourite ahead of Rory Hutchings, 380, and Keegan Latham at $9, JVO at 13, getting pretty close to a start for the opening race of the day. Just one or two to load. Country Music Day here at Hawkesbury. Last one loads. Here's Ben Hall for the call of the first.
5: Winter Garden just bobbing about. High Wire Flyer faces wheel as the red light blinks for the opening race of the day. All the inside one, High Wire Flyer, just went up. Steady. One in the middle there, just bouncing about as well. Off they go in the first. And after all that, the starter caught them at a pretty good line. Spice Trail had good speed. Velvet Sky out wide going forward. And Silverwater Kid is bursting out of the pack. So the leader on the inside is Spice Trail, headed on the outside by Silverwater Kid. They pair off. They're two lengths in front of Velvet Sky. Ready Made Air in the middle. Then High Wire Flyer, further back in the field, our Noble Boy, behind those horses, Sinceritas. Then Winter Garden, Frosty Bangers, and Can You Not is last of all 10 off the leader. Around the home turn, 4:25 left to go. Spice Trail held together. Silverwater Kid, the first to be called on. Then High Wire Flyer behind them. Ready Made Airs into the clear with Velvet Sky. And Our Noble Boy is sprinting well on the outside. 200 metres left to go. Front, not for long. Our Noble Boy on the outside sprinted straight past them, and Our Noble Boy's coming away. It's Our Noble Boy eased up on the line, beat Spice Trail, Ready Made Air, Silverwater Kid, and then came Frosty Bangers. Further back was Velvet Sky, then came Winter Garden, Sincera Tass, Can You Nod, and High Wire Flyer was back behind those.
4: Impressive win, Our Noble Boy defying a betting drift to score by a couple of lengths there. JVO 9-11-5-3. Robert and Luke Price, as I said, that some success here when they cover the Hawkesbury. It's a bit of a drive up there.
6: Harper, he's got the blinkers on first time today, and I think they've really sparked him up. I think he's ready to run a peak performance here.
2: So we've got Sarah Fannin's pick of the yard is Dromi, and he has been racing really consistently, hasn't he? And he's maintaining his physique, looks good ahead of race number 6. Pip Morris, we'll come to you for an interview ahead of race 6.
7: Thanks very much, Emily, and I'm with Ryan Foote. Dromi, pick of the yard, so that's already a big tick, Ryan. Blinkers go on today.
8: Yeah, he's come through his last run really well, so we think he's here to run a race today.
7: Got the 60 kilos, but he looks like a big type that can carry it.
8: Yeah, he's a big, strong boy. There wasn't much of a spread between the weights, so we don't think that'll bother him too much.
7: With the weight, will you ride him any handier, or are you just going to leave it up?
8: Definitely from an inside gate, we'd like to land closer to the speed today, and we don't want him to overdo it with the blinkers on for the first time, but he should be in the first half of the field.
7: Oh, so close last time in rating 75 company. Can he get the win today?
8: Yeah, we definitely think so.
7: Let's hope. Best of luck.
8: Thank you.
2: Ryan Foote talking to Pip Morris. He'll be wearing the Daffodil Silks aboard Dromi. Could he be the first horse to get up and score in the Daffodil Silks today? The TAB is proud to donate $1,000 to the Cancer Society for every winner carrying those silks. So make sure you give them a cheer home. Brendan Popwell, your selections in race number 6.
3: Yeah, I did like Dromi. I've got him as my second pick in the race. I was keen to just angle towards a little bit of value around Miriama. I thought her effort when winning two starts ago and then backing it up and making really good ground and behind Myth Seth with the form reference there. There looks to be some speed in this race that could play into her hands from a tricky gate. So that on top, Dromi's been going great races. The drop back in grade, the blinkers on, there's a good setup around him. Away from that, maybe Jurisprudence if you're trying to play into the first four. There's a carry forward there, and maybe even like a Billy Blinks. Perfect Pause, the one I can't quite work out. He was very good on the poly, doing a lot wrong, but he's drifted in the market from 750 out to 21s.
2: Geez, he looks good, Perfect Pause, doesn't he, here at the horse number 15. That, Taylor, looks like it's interesting around the horse number 1 in Dromi. That's the punter's pick.
9: Yeah, it was 380 only moments ago. Got as short as 290, back to 310, Emily. So a really good push around your favourite. So much so we can make it the hot runner now. Maranello was going to be the hot runner. It moved from 13 into 6. It's back out to $8. Down the page, All Aces was a mover at odds this morning. 23 into $15. So I'd move around All Aces. Billy Blinks has support BP. He's got it in the numbers. $18 into $13. And then Sweet Ice, just a little bit of interest late into $6.50. But Dromi will be your hot runner. Movers at odds here. Billy Blinks in All Aces, but there are many chances in the sixth of the day.
2: That there are. It's the mile rating 65. Aaron White, as we come up to you ahead of your call.
10: Yeah, we're in the way of Dromi on top. It's been racing well to be considered a major hope here, as punters have done. Put in the 4 Jurisprudence. Don't mind what I've seen of those last two runs from this runner. Would have moved Pin doing the riding for the Walker Tata team. Our Fast Deal done, back on a new campaign. He'll only improve. And the 8 in the mix as well. So about set and ready to go for the Eagle Technology 1600. It's the last runner to come for. They've been Billy Blinks to the wide draw. Starter, Mr. Tony McGovern, looks over the line. Stalls are back and they're off. Oh, completely missing it. Barcelona, also Zach Obasso, Tartan Shocker were out the back. Now all aces onto the early lead with Elizondo, Perfect Pour, and up on the outside then to Sweet Ice, and piercing between runners now Drommy, and the Daffodil Silks back on the inside to Ever Charm. Fast Eel done to its outside, then Jurisprudence, followed by Mary Armour at the 1,200 metres. Marinello gets well back in the field here. Between runners there now as they come off the back was Rotorer. He's Divine is three wide on those. Two lengths, Billy Blinks, and there followed by Zacco Basso. Tartan Shocker, 1,000 metres left to go back last, and a good 13, 14 lengths off our leader, All Aces, who leads by three quarters up on the outside, Sweet Ice. Four lengths away, Perfect Poor Elizondo. Two lengths, Drommy, getting around that now as He's Divine. Evercharm back on the inside, Mary Armo, and there followed by Fast Deal Done. Jurisprudence back and buried on the inside. Marinello's well back in the field here too now as they gallop onto the turn. There's one just trapped out wider on the track as they come for home. That was Rotorer, and they're followed then by well back here, Billy Blinks with Zacco Basso, Tartan Shocker. Barcelona's out the back, 400 to go. All Aces kicks off the turn by two. Sweet Ice after it, three lengths away in the field. Now Drommy's in the clear, Mary Armo down the outside, and they're followed then by He's Divine. Out wider was Marinello. Billy Blinks is running the race out strongly late. All Aces, Drommy up on the outside. Mary Armour's joining in. All Aces, Mary Armour, Drommy. All Aces. All Aces too good. Second, I'd say Drommy just in front of Mary Armour. Then came Sweet Ice for a fourth. Followed by Marinello, Jurisprudence, Billy Blinks further back in the field to Rotorer, Ever Charm, Tartan Shocker out wider, Zacco Basso back in the field then to He's Divine, Fast Deal Done, never a factor today. Well back with Perfect Poor, Barcelona, Elizondo back with those. Beautifully judged right off the front here by Lindsay Satherley with the Lance Gussie prepared Ace High Mare, and All Aces from a wide draw here today has managed to get across and get across strongly and set up a nice tempo and not to be caught here. Number 10, All Aces, will take the Eagle Technology 1600. Good runs by Drommy again. I'd say we'll just get second here. The one, George Rook, from up on the outside. Mary Armour, the 11, and then came the 3. Sweet Ice to make up your 10, 1, 11, and 3. We'll have a photo to confirm second here, though, for the Eagle Technology 1600.
2: Go to the front and extend your lead. Lindsay Satherley jumps, runs, put the source in a good position, and then kicks for home and leads from start to finish. It was a good ride and a brave effort by All Aces, a well-deserved next win.
3: Yeah, she was a key speed influence in the race, and from out the wide there, Lindsay was really keen to be able to make sure this horse was up on speed.
11: She ran well last time, despite sort of not knowing what it's all about.
12: Tim Edwards calling the action. Tim's numbers are 6, 8, 13 and 9. So he's with Cosmic Shower, currently $3.50 with Sportsbet. Olivia Marie, John's better, or one of John's better bets on the program, $2.70 and favourite. The first at Mildura will be right on the back of race one at Morfordville. We know that Zed in the opener at Mildura is keen on number 4, Spicy Apple. Here's Tim.
13: They stand pretty well. Stand by for a start here. Red light blinks. Racing, Olivia Marie. Oh, there's one that stayed in the gates, East Indies. Missed it by about 10 lengths. Just hold on to your tickets there. Make Me a Match and Polarise, the first two out of the gates, but tackled by Bilk on the outside, who's about to run to the lead. Now then came fourth is Fram Straight. Olivia Marie's back fifth, The Fence, as Bilk takes off in the lead here. Far Too Frisky midfield inside there of Desert Charm. About two back to Willy Bob and Cosmic Shower. Three to Luna Vista, and about 18 lengths away. Back in last was East Indies. Just hold on to your tickets. So Bilk has got a clear lead now. Make Me a Match two lengths away. Polarise is third. Fram Straight moving into it three wide. Olivia Marie just angles off the fence here, so she's about to work into clear air. Then came Desert Charm, Far Too Frisky. Gee, Cosmic Shower's a mile back. It's back second last of the main group, but Bilk turns the bend clear. 3.50 to run, three lengths the margin now. In second position, Olivia Marie. She's starting to run on from Polar Eyes. Inside the two, Olivia Marie's got her eyes set on Bilk. Then came Polar Eyes. It's Bilk being tackled now by Olivia Marie. She looms alongside with 50 metres to go. Today's her day. Olivia Marie just in front. Luna Vista flew late. We'll get second, but Olivia Marie, too strong. Riding was on the wall. Second placing goes to Luna Vista. Third, either Polarize or the stopping of Bilk. It's a photo there. Then Cosmic Shower, who didn't really run on. Wider out, Fram Straight. Further back, Make Me a Match, Far Too Frisky. And the last few in with Desert Charm, back there with Willie Bob and East Indies. If you backed East Indies, just hold on to your tickets.
3: A good improver off the back of that.
2: Plenty to take away from that race number six as we get you back to the winning jockey in Lindsay Satherley.
7: Well done, Lindsay. You and this mare have such a great association. Talk us through that. Looked like she settled beautifully in front.
14: Yeah, I had a plan probably just to go forward from out there. She's better up there than she is back. But she actually ended up getting some really soft sectionals mid-race. Railed like a greyhound, and it was a really deserving effort. She's not a bad mare, though. She just has taken a little while for the penny to drop, and she's been weak and things like that. But they've done a good job. They've waited for her and whatnot, so it was a good effort.
7: And how good is it to get the win here for Lance and his wife, Angela?
14: Yeah, they're very neat people and are new to racing, so it's awesome to do that for them. And, good on them for the ride they're going on.
7: Absolutely. And before you go, of course, you ride Moxie in the Group 1. How much are you looking forward to that?
14: Yeah, I'm really excited about her. Just let's hope we get a few runs and things like that in the race. And, I'm really excited to be on her.
7: Absolutely. Best of luck.
15: Usual. Spicy Apples the favourite in the first. Where Eagles Dare's been well back to beat it. The Melbourne Cup Day package is available now. Maidens are on their way. Where Eagles Dare, ridden a bit more aggressively down on the rails today from that good gate, wants to lead. Getting out nicely was Son of Vadimos, and Julep starting to work across now, and she'll have the speed to go and take it up, Julep. At the post from Where Eagles Dare, Son of Vadimos was looking to drop in third, but Boucherain had other ideas on the fence. Then Spicy Apple, who's looking for a spot. It's drifting back. It'll get behind Son of Vadimos by the look of it. A fine deal looks like it'll be happy to ride the favourites. Back, Doppio railed, and Ideas Galore was the last one. Into the back they go, and Julep, having a go at the 2,000 metres today, leads at the 1,400 by 2.5 lengths. Where Eagles Dare straight off the rails. Boucherain in third, and Son of Vadimos was fourth. They're followed next on the fence by Doppio, a neck to the favourite Spicy Apple, two further back to a fine deal. Ideas Galore's at the end. Julep down the back straight for Willie Gordon, led by a length and a quarter on Where Eagles Dare. It's been the best back runner in the race, probably the second favourite. Third, Boucherain on the fence, and they're going along at a fair gallop for maidens at the 1,000. Fourth is Son of Vadimos. Fifth, the rails was Doppio, and Spicy Apple off the bridle mid-race. A length and a half, Ideas Galore, and a neck away to a fine deal at the tail end of the field. Julep, 800 metres to gallop, a length and a half on Where Eagles Dare. Boucherain on a loose rein. The outside of it was Son of Vadimos, then Doppio. Spicy Apple's been worked upon already. Then Ideas Galore and a fine deal. Julep the leader at the 600, and he's not waiting for them here, Willie Gordon. Got two lengths in front. Second flat out was Where Eagles Dare. Son of Vadimos is under the pump. Boucherain's going backwards. Spicy Apple's off the bit, then a fine deal. And Ideas Galore. Julep's been ridden perfectly in the front and corners in front and kicked by three lengths to Where Eagles Dare. Son of Vadimos. Now Spicy Apple starting to get into its work now, and Julep at the 200 metres is running on empty. Son of Vadimos and Spicy Apple are hunting it down. Then Where Eagles Dare. Julep collared by Spicy Apple, who went to the front. Son of Vadimos battles on, but Spicy Apple is too good and breaks the duck at long last. Three lengths to Julep, who ran well in second. Third placing went to Son of Vadimos, and fourth, I'm not sure. Ideas Galore made some ground from the back. In the Terry O'Sullivan colours in a photo with Where Eagles Dare, and then followed over by a fine deal, Doppio, and Boucherain has pulled up a bit short by the look of it at the tail end of the field.
16: Spicy Apple wins, drifting out to $2.60 on the tote, $2.70 best tote. In the end, wins comfortably, but it was a hard watch. If you're on the Patrick Payne trained runner, seemed to be under pressure a fair way out, but class prevails in the finish. Julep runs second, Son of Vadimos third, Where Eagles Dare runs fourth. So Patrick Payne.
1: We'll be back to Ellerslie shortly with feature racing not too far away. Before then, though, Randwick on a big day of racing out of Sydney. Some huge races to come. We have the Tramway, the $1 million Concord a little later on, the Chelmsford as well, as part of a stacked card from start to finish. We're up to race number three, and we're quickly approaching the third as well. This over the 1,100 metres. Waller and McDonald combine here with Erno as we join the Sky Thoroughbred Central team.
17: She got back out to $9 this morning, and now she's back to $6.50. So it's pretty firm. Scalato, $6.50 chance. It's the other single figure runner. Kimberly Secret and Petticoat, both around that $10 mark out from $8. They're both just a little bit easy in betting, and having a look to see if we can find one at double figures that has firm. Well, Tequila Baby has just come in a few rolls today, 21 into $17. So she's probably the best backed of the double figure runners. Erno back out to $3.90. Further support for Scenic Point. She sits there as a $4.40 chance, and that money is just really starting to pick up for Scenic Point. She's just

0: Meters, wire rope winner, so it's quite busy early. Cremon is starting to push up in between runners. They were full at the end by Tabby's Court, three lengths away. River Plate and One Bowl Cat turn the ace, eventually finding his way to the lead. Wire rope a lot handier than usual up on the outside, and over on the inside third is Charge R Bar. Cremon is burning a few candles here to get to fourth on the outside, and then Tabby's Court, Soterio, Diomedes further back, River Plate and One Bowl Cat last of all. They run across the top. Over to the 600 metres they swing and turn. The ace is the leader. About a half length on Wire Rope. Cremon is third. Charge R Bar under her. Wider Diomedes. They're packed right up before the turn. And then Tabby's Court. Well back Soterio, back with those River Plate and One Bowl Cat. So they're about to swing and go. Wire Rope serving it up to turn the ace. Wider Diomedes, Charge R Bar, Cremon, River Plate, One Bowl Cat down the outside. They get down to the 200. Wire Rope took a narrow lead. Diomedes is chipping away. River Plate starting to rumble home from the back of the field. He's getting home really well. Diomedes took the lead. River Plate trying to reach Diomedes. Diomedes just in front, and Diomedes got there. Big run, River Plate, third, Wire Rope, Charge R Bar. Further back of the field, Tabby's Court, they're really bunched up over the line. Turn the ace, Soterio, Cremon, One Bowl Cat, but reckon there was only about three or four lengths covering them. They've hit the line, and it will be Diomedes and Hayley Hassman. She was late arriving on track. She missed the first winner, unfortunately. This will make up for that. Yeah, she's got the open 14 win here for Curtis Pertab, but it's Diomedes gripping on. Big run, River Plate. Geez, all of a sudden he's got into a bit of a habit of missing away. He's been a big effort. He missed it by a couple of lengths. Wire Rope, third, Charge R Bar. 11-3, 8-4 by the looks of things, Bevan, race 5.
1: He just keeps on doing some good things. He's been around for a long period of time, and he puts up a couple of races of winter.
2: Yeah, look, he's a great horse.
3: To Shiaz in third, Exceed Perfection fourth, Exuberance always off the track, then Prince Charge, Rhetoric, Autumn Girl, Ricky the Steamboat, a long way back Billionaire Baby, Carbonara, and that's Archie's Girl coming towards the centre of the track, is last but trying to run on. In the straight though, Russian Ripper is currently holding immediate. Then came Exceed Perfection, Shiaz, Exuberance, that's Archie's Girl, needs to get a move on. Russian Ripper still in front with about 100 metres left to go. It's got a buffer over its rivals. They're chasing, I'd say chasing in vain. Kevin Kemp, you've got a race-to-race double. Congratulations. Russian Ripper beat home. Rattling home in the centre was Exceed Perfection. That's Archie's Girl next. Then Exuberance and Rhetoric, followed by Ricky the Steamboat, Autumn Girl immediate, She-Owls, Prince Charge, Billionaire Baby, and Carbonara didn't raise its back of support. Ran last.
4: Well, you don't often see a horse beaten at Kilcoy. He come to Eagle Farm on a Saturday and win, but it was a rating band 0 to 65, and Russian Ripper has let rip from the start and, I dare say, kept up strong sectionals the entire way.
5: He's a horse I've come to know quite well, Maxi, from all that work in the provincials and the country. He's got the job done at Gatton. Kilcoy, he got beat by Esprit du Jour last time out, and geez, he's come to town. It's been quite impressive. She's been way too strong there, Russian.

0: about this, but really it was a dream. So for it to all fall into place is just, it's absolutely magical.
1: My hair's like grass in a drought, you know. If you cut grass in a drought, it dies, never comes back, but maybe it will be right.
2: Well, maybe this will be a new start. Maybe it'll grow back better.
1: Okay, yeah, maybe. Yeah, well, I don't think so, though.
2: You never know. Sure. Awesome, great memories there, Brendan. This is where I surprise you. Ready to shave your hair this year?
3: Oh, right. Okay, well, I do need a haircut. So, wow, I do remember that day very well, actually. We were giving Swedes a lot of stick that day, but for a great cause, of course. But, yeah. Fun times.
2: Yeah, fun times. And most importantly, today is all about Daffodil Day and, of course, celebrating and making sure that we raise awareness and funds for the Cancer Society through Daffodil Day this afternoon. You'll notice those colours aboard a horse in each and every

0: 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Into the mounting yard we go for race 7, the Sunline Vasa Group 3 level. There she is. She's No Saint, your favourite. She brings that impeccable record. I love the turn of foot that she's been showing.
1: Look, she was terrific, and I like what she was able to produce. She was able to sit up on speed and really charge away from her rivals. She was great to start prior to that. And another thing that she has is she does have Ellerslie form. She brings very good 2-year-old Ellerslie form.
2: Yeah, she looks great in the yard. Certainly no knocks. She strips really fit from recent racing, and she's just got a great attitude. She's dropped her head. The team have taken precautions. They've got 2 strappers on her. Certainly no knocks from the yard.
0: Horse number 2 is really intriguing. It's Dream Rocker. Of course, she's trained by Liam Birchley in Australia. She contested top 2-year-old company during that Queensland winter. She's a Kanaka Million winner, and she's here today to contest Stakes Company at 3.
1: Yeah, I'm really intrigued to see how she can perform here, because post her Kanaka Million, she was able to put together some efforts at Listed in Group 2 company as well out of Queensland. Look, we know the form hasn't stacked up out of the Kanaka Million from this season, but we do know She's No Saints come out of it. Drawn well. Really intrigued to see how she goes here today.
2: Yeah, she's not an overly big type of filly, but she's quite strong and powerful in behind. She's travelled over in great order by the looks of things. I think she's holding good residual fitness from her Queensland campaign. She's put forward a great parade here.
0: Number 3 is Miss Janet, and I think this horse back on top of the ground, back here at Ellerslie, could improve sharply.
1: Yeah, well supported in the Chittick family race out of Taupo, but I think the track was the undoing there. Very impressive at 2. It's a play the forgive card if you were on last time out.
2: Yeah, second up here today. I think she strips pretty fit from her recent race. She's got a good attitude, she's bright, she's engaged, and a nice parade from her.
0: Number 4 is Latoya, lightly raced with just the 2 starts, but I like the tenacity that she was able to show last time sticking on.
1: Yeah, she covered extra ground when winning 2 starts ago, and I did like her run, as you said, Emily, when finishing 3rd behind Hawea. It's a strong race. There were some good fillies in amongst that field, and you'd imagine that she's a horse that can sit up on speed and overcome her wide barrier draw.
2: Yeah, lovely parade from this horse. I really like her on type. She's got a beautiful beautiful walk to her. She's got a great powerful hind end, lovely coat, as you would expect from the team. Yeah, lovely parade.
0: We've got to get you to Sandown for race number 3 as they're about to jump.
3: Away, final moment, jumped away pretty quickly with Beast Mode and Main Man Cash. Between horses, Trey Magnifique picks up ground in the first 150 as well. Beast Mode in the red jacket led with Main Man Cash the outer. Trey Magnifique, final moment, just behind them with Saluted, then Interest Point back in the field, Thanks Gorgeous, and also Behaviour on the rails. They charge to the corner, 650 out, and kicking up on the inside, Beast Mode just held a margin from Main Man Cash behind them. Trey Magnifique poised from final moment, Saluted wider than Thanks Gorgeous, Behaviour and also Interest Point. Down Corrigan, dip 400 metres to go. Beast Mode shook up, joined by Trey Magnifique, the centre. Final moments wedging between them, and then came Saluted down the outside from Main Man Cash, beaten off. Final moment kicked at the 150. Trey Magnifique digs in for the fight, followed by Saluted. Trey Magnifique, final moment, then Saluted. Behaviour is also coming hard. Behaviour through the middle, got up. Behaviour's won it. From a photo, Trey Magnifique, Saluted, then final moment. Behind them, Interest Point, Main Man Cash, Thanks Gorgeous, and Beast Mode knocked up to finish last.
0: It changed late, didn't it? Behaviour gets up, pounces late for Jet Stanley and wins, gets the nod right where it matters on the line and causes a little bit of an upset, you could say, with your favourite having to not feature as the winner. That was Behaviour in front at Sandown on Group 1 Moya Stakes Day. We get you back to Ellerslie for our next race number 7 and the first of the stakes contests at Group 3 level. We had a couple more that we just want to touch on before they head out onto the track. One of those is, of course, the 5, which is Silhouette, very eye-catching at Ruakaka. If you like She's No Saint, you've got to put Silhouette in your numbers.
1: Exactly, because she's come from back yet to make her way into the clear and really was strong through the line with what she was able to produce. She has a better barrier draw and an opportunity of trying to at least use that and put herself somewhere a little bit closer than last start.
2: Yeah, really nice parade from this horse. She strips fit. She's a bit more lightly framed than some of the others in the yard. She's very athletic and light on her feet. Certainly wouldn't surprise to see her run a very bold race here.
0: The Wexford stables are well represented in this, and they've got the 8 in Pounce as well, 3-year-old daughter of Alma and Zor. Had the couple of runs back. They've been spaced, but again, another horse back on a better surface could turn things around.
1: I think that's a big help because we saw that with her win here in May. She produced very good numbers to win on that occasion. I actually thought her run was okay out of Topol, both her and the stablemate in Dashing Dixie. They were both finishing on well together to finish into that fifth and sixth position, so I give her a chance on the better track and a nice draw.
2: Yeah, third up today. I think she's got really good fitness behind her. She's got a lovely coat. I think she's got a really nice attitude. She's got a great demeanour, and I think that'll take her a long way.
0: So look at the horses in the Sunline Vase at Group 3 level. Brennan Popper, we'll turn to you to get some numbers. Where did you settle? She's No Saint obviously brings that great profile.
1: I find it hard to get away from at the moment She's No Saint because of what she's bringing. She's bringing the right form lines out of the right races, and she has the barrier draw of one. She has the option of using the draw, leading, or taking a sit if there is a little bit of extra heat going into the race. Her Alizé experience is just as important as well. This will be start number six here today, so find it hard to go past her. I'm happy to run with the Northern Breeders form. Silhouette is my second selection because she was immense from back in the field. If she can utilise her draw, she can be a big player for those that are playing multiple.
4: 40, so it's seen some support, but yeah, check me. A very, very big go overall, 460 into 190, Jace.
5: It's a big go, isn't it? Yeah, look, there's emanating a fair bit of confidence. Of course, he had Ben Gall run a very nice race for him in the first today at Randwick. He's also won the English Challenge race about 18 months ago from memory, but he's a nice type, so it might be a good day for Luke. And the fact that he's here at Hawkesbury today maybe also says something as well. He really likes this horse, and you can see that from the interview. 190, moving in well. Here's Ben, race two.
6: Brody Loy up for the ride. Artemix to come up in the Dynamic Syndications colours. And a Grawen Queen will be one of the last ones to get ready. So an interesting race. Check me. Can it run up to its trial performance? Looks like a handy galloper. Flight of Power also trialling well there. Aaron Bullock for the inside barrier. Just about ready to go. Hawkesbury, second race of the day. Check me goes up. Right to jump. Flight of Power drawn the rails, racing. Now, Flight of Power began okay off the inside. Check Me had good speed out wide, and Akatoa's going forward. Not far away, Imperial Royale. Then Milfoy, Flight of Power ridden with cover. They were followed next in the field by Hope to Fly on the inside of De Grawen Queen. Dragonport second last, and Artemix will go back to the rear. Seven lengths top end of tail, and Check Me with that high cruising speed. Led by a length and a half, in second is Akatoa. Third, Imperial Royale. Milfoy is fourth, and then came Flight of Power. But around the home turn, 400 metres left to go. Loy, he gave Check Me a little bit more leather. Dashed a couple in front, then came Flight of Power. Akatoa's down the outside, and Milfoy's getting into clear running as well. 200 metres left to go. Check Me in front, but here's Flight of Power. Flight of Power out after Check Me. Down the outside, Milfoy. Flight of Power in front. Milfoy's flying late, but Flight of Power. Flight of Power beat a photo between Check Me, Milfoy. Then came Akatoa, was not far away without wider Artemix. Then Imperial Royale. They were then followed by De Grawen Queen, Hope to Fly, and last in was Dragonport.
0: The market.
7: It keeps moving too, moving in the last half an hour, moving late again. You can see 5,000 at 280. 280 is butter memory. It was about 250 a moment ago, 240, 235 now. The other story in this market is the lack of support for Dream Rocker late in proceedings. We open joint favourites, $3 joints, $5.50 around Dream Rocker. So no support at all for the Aussie Raider here. And this one, Silhouette, 16, got to 11, back to 12. Won't get any shorter than 12. Down the page, some money for Pounce here late into $8.50. So some support there. Looking at anything else on the page, LaToya just getting out to $11. But it's going to be She's No Saint. 220 now. 220 as we've got a $75,000 guaranteed late quaddy and a minute and 50 seconds to get involved. But She's No Saint in the Sunline Vase, your hot runner and continuing to get hotter.
0: I guess there's a lot of positives when it comes to She's No Saint, because you got the Ellerslie form, you got the recent winning form, and she's put a margin on rivals at her starts at Ruakaka recently.
1: She did, and on her biggest rival in that race, who went into that with just the one win on the board, but was so impressive. Look, a little surprised it's taken this long, because $3 has been out there for a good period of time, and its punters have really dived in now to this price to $2.25. So the setup looks strong around her. She was terrific on her home track at her last two starts to kick off the racing season, and they'll be hoping for something similar here on a track that she knows well.
0: Michelle Bradley, it'll be a nervous watch for her, the trainer of She's No Saint. And, of course, all of these three-year-olds have designs on a Guineas, and this is a real stepping stone towards that. Some nice horses coming back from Taupo onto better tracks that add interest in your Australian Raider, as we heard from Liam Birchley and the two in Dream Rocker. Thad, any other late moves that are worth mentioning closer to a start?
7: Yeah, Miss Janet got into around $5.50 off a high of $7, and I thought, here's the move, it'll start second favourite. Just getting back out now to $7. That money continues for Pounce. It was back to $9, it is back in to $8.50, but it won't start any higher than $2.25. I don't think She's No Saint. Dream Rocker remains at $5.50. LaToya Touch $12. Just back to 11 lakes. As I said, Silhouette won't start shorter than 12, but is a losing result. And the money was on very early, 16 into 12 there. But yeah, 225. She's the worst way now, just in front of Silhouette as She's No Saint. No money for the Aussie. And as I say that, just back into $5. So every horse finds its mark eventually, Emily. And maybe that $5.50 was it for Dream Rocker, just back into $5.
0: Can see that late quaddy, $75,000 guaranteed here as we kick that off in race number 7 of the afternoon. And Aaron White, you've gone with the favourite in She's No Saint as your top pick.
8: Yeah, the pride of Ranfurly Shield Country. I think she does it again, the Prague filly with an inside draw, George Rook. She's the one they've got to beat. I didn't mind the chances around a Pounce onto the better track, the filly by Al Manzor with Craig Grills. We'll put the four LaToya in the mix, just having her third start. Of course, her debut went up at Ruakaka. Plenty to like about that, and backed it up with a good third down at Taupo. And the two, Dream Rocker, well, whatever she does here today, when I shall only improve on her New Zealand campaign. With the last couple coming forward for the Group 3, Albasti Equiworld, Dubai Sunline Vase for the three-year-old fillies. Battling over the 1,200 metres, Bella Bonita, last to the line. We're locked and ready. Group 3 for the three-year-old fillies. She's No Saint, our race favourite, Barrier 1 on the journey well with Summer Schema. Up on the outside of these, Miss Janet has made a positive beginning to get forward. Pounce will find 1-1 early cover, and there followed by Dashing Dixie. Around Silhouette, the centre, and back on the inside, Stromlinian. LaToya gets back, Stromlinian back with that. It's Dream Rocker, three back on the fence as they get down to the 700 metres, and back last, Bella Bonita. So inside the final 700 they come. Summer Schema with up on the outside, Miss Janet. Now the race favourite enjoying the run of the race on the inside, She's No Saint. Pounce to her outside, then Dream Rocker, Silhouette. They're followed well back in the field here, LaToya. Up on its outside, Dashing Dixie, Stromlinian looking to make a move out wider on the track, and then Bella Bonita as the fillies turn for home here. Summer Schema, Miss Janet, pounce off their backs. She's No Saints looking for a way clear down the outside, Silhouette, Dream Rocker, and further back to Dashing Dixie, and Stromlinian down the outside. Pounce has pounced onto the lead over Miss Janet. Now here's She's No Saint getting through on the inside. Pounce and Grills goes for home though in the Sunline Vase, and Pounce will get the win. Second, Silhouette, Dream Rocker third, She's No Saint, Dashing Dixie, Dashing Late. They were followed by Miss Janet, LaToya, back of the field, Stromlinian, Bella Bonita, and Summer Schema knocks up to be the last. Well, jumped out of the stalls and found the perfect position, one off. Did Pounce, the Al Manzor filly. Craig Grills for Lance O'Sullivan, Andrew Scott. Wexford, they pick up another big success at Ellerslie. And the Albasti Equiworld Dubai Sunline Vase was all over at the furlong as Pounce put them to bed nicely here. Eight gets away for the victory. Rocketing home was Silhouette. The five will be the runner-up here. And Miss Janet was there, coming through late was Dream Rocker, and looking to come through, She's No
9: Worse than that soft six, but maybe a lot of that is that work they're doing into the wind for a lot of the course. And again, here around this 1,000-metre course, barrier position sort of is a long way upwind long way downwind. So they'll be coming into the wind for a lot of this 1,000-metre race. We'll get a bit more of an idea of how that track's playing after this.
10: On their way to the gates at Mildura Race 2, this is the second at Morfordville.
1: Set to see them run. Gates are back. We're racing. Vexatious Dancer a little slow. Mintu Lee's gone back and Bristler won the start. He came out charging. He led by a length and a half here. Now Vexatious Dancer railing up. Up there too, Super Lad and Deep Float Divas out three wide. Mintu Lee in the pink jacket back third last from Shady Thinker. And last of all, the favourite Light the Night on the inside. So Bristler gets a pretty soft lead. Led by a length here to Deep Float Diva. Mintu Lee rushing into it three wide. Vexatious Dancer's a length away fourth from Super Lad. Then came Light the Night and Shady Thinker is last of all, turning the bend. Bristler on the inside, 400 to go. Being tackled by Mintu Lee, then Deep Float Diva. Light the Night's out and running now. He pulls to the outside. Vexatious Dancer runs on as well. Bristler led 200 metres to go. He kept going. Two on Light the Night. Then came Vexatious Dancer. Bristler's in front for young Isaac Sitt. 50 metres to go. He's got them, Bristler. Too quick. Bristler wins from Light the Night and Vexatious Dancer. Three lengths away to Deep Float Diva, Shady Thinker, Super Lad and last in Mintu Lee.
10: Bristler the winner here, number seven, with Isaac Sitt riding for Gordon Richards and Damien Moyle. Wins from Light the Night, number three, Jason Holder for Andrew Glewis. Third, six, Vexatious Dancer, Stacey Metcalf for Nicole Irwin. And Deep Float Diva, a distant fourth, Jake Toroke for Richard and Chantel Jolly.
9: I thought the race map suggested that was a big chance to happen, that Bristler could get a solo lead. And he always runs his best races when that happens. He was well handled by Isaac Sitt. He made sure that he didn't burn him too much early, despite the fact that he wanted to hold that length of

0: to beat the leader at the 200 metre mark.
1: Okay, numbers are confirmed here, 7, 3, 6, and 2. And Zed, as we come to you for race number 2 at Mildura, Will Clarkin and Charlotte Sorby here with the short price favourite.
2: Yes, in Grand Millesime, and Will Gordon takes the ride. So leading jockey, got the blinkers on, draws a nice barrier. Easy to see why this South Australian trained mare is favourite for this maiden. It's not a deep race. I did like the recent jump out since her last run in Adelaide, and easy to spot why she is the top pick here. I think the horse that might be the X factor in the race is number 12 in Austriker. First run for Sean Mathrick off a long spell. Sean's taken a big team of horses up to Mildura today, and on this day last year, he trained 4 winners and had 2 placings from 6 runners. He's got 6 runners in again today, so I'm very wary that his horses will run really well here. This Austriker jumped out well enough to say that it could run well. There's a bit of money for it late, so really firming up in the concluding stages is the 12. It might be the main danger to the 8, who deserves to be favourite. So we're less than a minute out from start race number 2 at Mildura, and our caller is Rick McIntosh. He's got Grand Millesime on top as well. And, well, Rick, some of that form from South Australia looks pretty good for this race.
3: Yeah, that's the way punters have leaned here. Grand Millesime seems the one they've all got to beat. Willie Gordon, he ran second in the first race. And a white cap here on Cheers to Us to distinguish it from the stablemate Rough Nut. Jane Duncan with 2. As they load away, Regal Time to come up. And Ringing Royalty, Brittany Button also out behind the line. Lots of horses popping over the border from South Australia today. They come from far and wide to be part of this Mildura card, and they've put together a good Saturday program. Now Regal Time coming up. And Ringing Royalty, who's come from Murray Bridge, has got the visitor's draw. The outside gate. Starter Mr. Browler's up. Race 2 brought to us thanks to Mildura Gateway. And they're set to go at the 1400. It's 1408 with the rail out 3 metres on the circle. Off now. Along the inside, Magic Voyager jumped reasonably well. Heliquism came out pretty well also, and not too far away then was Mr. Nipper, who's going through in the middle. Then the favourite, Grand Millesime, who's been passed around the outside by Cheers to Us. Next was Regal Time, Sammy Allen Boys along the rails, followed by Boozy's Babe. Behind those runners then was Pierre Laquille, who's drifted back, followed by Rough Nut over on the fence, then Ringing Royalty, and Austriker is last of all back with it. Magic Voyager went along the inside here and took up the pacemaker's role as they leave the back. About a length in front of Mr. Nipper and Heliquism. Running fourth, Sammy Allen Boy continuing to rail up, and they're followed next in the race then by Cheers to Us, who's wide around Grant Millesime, who's in the middle biding its time. Regal Time darting through in the middle. They're followed further back to Rough Nut and also Pierre Laquille, Boozy's Babe. Austriker's back near the tail and has Ringing Royalty for company. Regal Time quickly dashed up on the outside and took over. Magic Voyager near the fence is trying hard to fight on, but is under plenty of pressure. Grand Millesime is asked to sprint now, and then Pierre Laquille making some headway, and Austriker starting to come down the middle with a big run. Regal Time the leader. Austriker's the big danger here. He's coming very fast to the back, Austriker, and he goes straight past them to win. Second, 2 lengths away. Pierre Laquille just got Regal Time, I think. Then Grand Millesime, followed next in by Ringing Royalty, who did it a fair bit late. Driving up in the dead ends also, Rough Nut from Boozy's Babe. Then Sammy Allen Boy, Magic Voyager stopped badly, followed by Mr. Nipper. And last to finish after a pretty luckless run was Cheers to Us.
4: They're right, though, right?
5: Yeah, exactly. He probably thinks he doesn't like travelling with the plebs. You know, he likes his own transport, so there you go.
4: And how happy were you with his run in the Fox Bridge?
5: Yeah, listen, it was a funny run race. I think we all expected it to be run at a very fast speed, and you know, my guy just, he's just not really suited to a stop start. He really is a horse who

0: builds momentum and relies on that winding up with that big stride. So coming off heels is not sort of his go. So, but he found the line good and definitely an improve his type of run. And I'm not sure, I haven't actually checked the times today, but there's definitely be an improvement in track today, and that's going to help him as well.
1: And how's his work been throughout the week?
0: Yeah, listen, it's a little bit difficult to get the line on him. It's not like, you know, when in summer when he was getting ready for those big races, his work was unbelievable. But he's not working on those same tracks at the moment. You know, they're in that sort of slow range as well. So you're not seeing the same horse. You know it's there. He's happy and well and everything like that. But you've got to go in a little bit of faith with him, yeah.
1: And you've got a sticky gate. What's going to be the instruction to Whittemoo?
0: I've learnt giving instructions to Whittemoo as a game you play at your own risk, but hopefully he's got the same thought as me, and we'll just look to let him find his feet and ride him quiet. And it's a group one, and it's good stakes on offer. You'd imagine there's enough tempo on from something to give all horses a chance today.
1: And I have to ask you, his first five, All Blacks or the Wires?
0: All Blacks, yeah. Loving the Springboks tour. Yeah.
2: David

0: Coming up towards the corner at the 700, Queen Christine held together three quarters of a length, Ivan's Hero. A length and a half, Cruiserweight, third, The Fence, and then Filio D'Argento. Two lengths, Untapped, Think So, Pure Grunt, Nick's Choice, and Fundamental Nature has a lot to do. 500 metres to go. Queen Christine in front had a good buffer. About two and a half to Ivan's Hero, yet to push the button. Cruiserweight to the middle of the course, and then came Think So, and Fundamental Nature has six lengths to pick up at least. Ivan's Hero up to Queen Christine, 200 metres to go. Cruiserweight's closing a length and a quarter away. Ivan's Hero, Queen Christine together. Cruiserweight slowly but surely. Ivan's Hero at the 50. Cruiserweight, Fundamental Nature come at it, but didn't get there. Ivan's Hero won from Fundamental Nature. Cruiserweight in photos. They were followed behind them by Queen Christine and Untapped. Then Think So, Pure Grunt, Nick's Choice and Filio D'Argento.
1: Ivan's Hero for Ben Mellerman. Chris Waller at double figure odds takes out race number four from Sandown, $15.20 and $3.60, the eventual price. Time to head straight back to Ellerslie for race number eight on that card. This will, of course, lead us into the Group 1 Prize Plate. And can the Daffodil Day Silks get the job done? They're aboard the favourite.
2: My Racehorse 1300 metre rating 75 is race number 8 of the afternoon. And horse number 3 is Origin of Love. It's the first horse that we touch on, a talented 3-year-old. She's now 4 and she's resuming. Team Tiaka have been in good form today.
3: They have.
4: The 225, and it is our worst weight. Tab.com.au. Around about 50% of the total hold on the favourite. Nafanua isn't without support as well, though. The second favourite, now a $3.20 chance with Tab. That's in from $3.40 this morning and from $6 yesterday. So three into 225. Now out to 250 Oakfield, Iowa. So three into 250 for Oakfield, Iowa, and $6 into $3.10 for Nafanua. Gillette, we put up as equal favourite with Oakfield, Iowa, but it has been quite friendless in betting. Three out to 5. Bright Promise is just starting to see a little bit of support for the Amanda Turner stable. 850 into 750. It firms in a couple of rolls. Curathea, a $9 chance, has also had a little bit of support. 10 into 9. While Share the Joy, the rank outside of the field, a $61 chance. So Gillette now out to a $4.80 chance. It continues to blow. Nafanua at 320, 250 about Oakfield, Iowa. So all up, best backed Oakfield, Iowa from Nafanua, but that little bit of late support for Bright Promise at odds, Jace.
5: Okay, Tim, thank you. Yeah, I think that you probably see the likes of Gillette and Nafanua head them up here and just be run at an even tempo. Oakfield, Iowa, I think I'll just get a nice sit there with Aaron Bullock and he'll produce her late, and as he did at Scone, just swipe past them. And she's got a lovely turn of foot. I think she's got a bit of upside, this mare. And staying at 1,300, small fields are going to suit her. She might get up to 1,400, maybe even a mile in time, but she's only had four starts. I think there's more to come for her, and hoping that that's the case today and she can make it back-to-back wins. Moving well on this windy day, let's get up to Ben for the call of race three.
6: Music race day. And the light blinks on top of the gates. Ready to go. Started just holding them. One out wide, not quite right. There they go now. Share the Joy was the last one to leave, and Nafanua began fast. And Nafanua will take up the early lead in the first 150. Now, zipping around the outside, Share the Joy, after beginning awkwardly, goes up and sits second. Gillette is third, and Bright Promise fourth. Oakfield, Iowa is fifth. And last is Curathea. They head down the side of the track now inside the 900 metres. And Nafanua is the leader by 2.5, just increasing the tempo. Led from Gillette on the outside of Share the Joy. Bright Promise is back fourth on the inside of the favourite Oakfield, Iowa, who just slides a little bit closer on the outside. And last was Curathea. Down to the home bend, and Nafanua got a mid-race breather, led by 3/4 to Gillette, and Share the Joy's park third on the inside. Oakfield, Iowa about to peel. Then came next Bright Promise and Curathea last past the 400. Nafanua the leader, led by a length and a half, chasing on the outside. Gillette, Oakfield, Iowa really needs to dig in. Still three off the leader. Out wide was Bright Promise and Share the Joy's back nearer the inside. Here's Oakfield, Iowa out after Nafanua. Nafanua just in front. Oakfield, Iowa and Bright Promise over the top. Here's Bright Promise bursting clear in the 50 metres left to go, and it's Bright Promise. Bright Promise beat Nafanua, Oakfield.

0: Iowa. Kurathia not far away with Cher the joy nearer the inside. And Gillette was near enough to last.
1: Well, she's backed up that excellent maiden when they're fresh, so she's really turned it around, this mare. 7, 4, 2 and 3 should be your numbers there. She looked good to the eye there in winning it to Nowra, albeit in a weaker maiden, beating home Alabama Charm impressively over 1,100 extra.
2: Up at 4. Obviously, we've looked at a rating-based race instead of trying to tackle the better one, so I'm looking forward to seeing what she can do today.
3: And she's had that nice trial as a head out. How's she been since then?
2: Yeah, she went up to the beach and she's done a lot of her galloping with Tuxedo. So we just backed off a little bit this week and allowed her to freshen up a little bit. But I guess the biggest problem today will be even the spot she's drawn to. She has a habit of missing the start. And if she gets back, we're going to have to ride her for luck. She's going to need a little bit of it. And if that's the case, then so be it. But she'll be charging.
3: Is that why you've taken the blinkers off today, really sharpen her up over this trip?
2: Yeah, you can sometimes fresh up. You can miss the kick if you have the blinkers on them. So we thought we've took them off and we've got the lovely barrier. But just let's hope I can use it. If that's the case and she's handier than we normally are, then she's going to be hard to hold out.
3: And can you give us a word on Tuxedo? Looking forward to him stepping out?
2: Yes, so am I. Look, he's around there lovely and relaxed at the moment. He's chasing a couple of fantastic mares. So, we'll be doing our best. I would have thought the 1,400, he wouldn't be as sharp as those two. But he'll get a nice run from barrier one behind them, perhaps three back the fence, and he'll be getting to the line well and looking forward to the mile with him.
3: Looking forward to you and Colm wearing those Tuxedos very shortly. Good luck.
2: Exactly. I'll see you at the awards tomorrow night in the same dress.
3: Sounds good.
2: Thanks a lot.
4: Sean Ritchie there, of course, Tijana in this and Tuxedo in the feature. And Tuxedo, a winner of the Aotearoa Classic last season, and he's got a good chance in that Prasia Plate. Thad, let's talk the market with you for the My Racehorse 1300 metre event. And we've got Tijana, who's been a massive move.
5: Let's talk Sean Ritchie. Let's talk Tijana, Emily. One of the moves of the day here. We thought Miss Magnetica was a decent move. Have a look at this one. $12 was posted. Great price if you've nabbed that into $4. So that is our hot run of the liability, over 150,000. Origin Love 340 out to 550. No support there, but there was no support for With a Vengeance, and that was a winner earlier on. So don't write off Origin of Love. And Pulsatilla's the other one. They're expecting a bold first up run. $12 into $6, a good push there. The roughy is Spallari, first up for Cody Cole. It touched $18. It's worked its way into $12, but there's really only one horse we fear here. $12 into $4 for our hot runner, Tijana, the new favourite and clear favourite. Liability, $165,000.
4: That's a considerable move, isn't it, Brendan, around Tijana, a horse we've heard a good bit about.
6: We have. Look, this race has got a lot of speed in and around it. Spallari out wide, Erringo Bra and Big Wave. They're horses that love to get on with the job and roll. And if Tijana can get that jump correct and she can utilise her draw and be not too far off that speed, she'll be finishing hard. Looking forward to this one.
4: We sure are. Aaron White will come to you ahead of the eighth. This is our next.
7: Last. So the runners are locked for the My Racehorse rating 75. We're over the 1,300 metres. About to break, they do now. Oberon off the inside, Pulsatilla into stride nicely. Tijana will take a trailing position. One More Dance is up there as well. Another one just on the outside of One More Dance as Erringo Bra moves forward out 4 and 5 wide as they get up the rise out to the 1,000-metre mark here. It was Origin of Love and the daffodil set of colours up on that leading contingent, then Big Wave Iridescent. Tijana's gone back to beyond midfield now with Spallari. They're followed then by Kohiroa, who will settle well back in the field here with Bethany D. And they're followed by Guzzler, and out the back was French Doll. So down the side they gallop. They're getting to the 600-metre mark, and our leader Erringo Bra, One More Dance on the outside, then Oberon, Origin of Love, Iridescent, Pulsatilla back on the inside. Tijana's move looking to get through on the inside of Big Wave, and they're followed by Bethany D. Spallari. Guzzler's well back here, as to Kohiroa, French Doll, 300 to go. One More Dance goes to Erringo Bra, two lengths away in the field. Origin of Love is starting to wind up. Here's Bethany D. down the outside with Big Wave, and here's Tijana up the rail. Tijana's flying the rail. Bethany D. and Big Wave. Tijana, Bethany D, Big Wave, they drive, Big Wave. Big Wave will get the win. Second over was Bethany D, Tijana third. They were followed from Spallari getting home well for fourth. Back on the inside to Oberon, then came Origin of Love. Further back in the field then to One More Dance, Erringo Bra. Iridescent was well back in the field here too, as too was Kohiroa, and they were followed by Guzzler, well back then to French Doll, and pulling up quickly was Pulsatilla. Big wave, the Sham Express gelding, Courtney Barnes, Caitlin McKee. We'll pick up the My Racehorse rating 75 and what was a stirring battle. Up on the outside, the 14 Bethany D, the embellished mare with Widamu Pin. That'll get second to Jana. It's been a great return to racing by her. She'll go down about a long neck in third. And Spallari, number 12, will make up the first four here to 14. 5 and 12 in the My Racehorse rating 75.
4: Big Wave is back with a big bang and pounces on the scene and wins. We spoke to Courtney Barnes earlier on today and she gave us a good positive push for Big Wave. He's a big horse, gets through the middle and scores. In terms of Bethany D and Tijana, I think they're certainly going to be better for that outing.
6: They will be, yeah. Look, this is a huge win. He's a monster of a horse. I even said to Courtney when she was here, you'll need a stepladder to get on this horse. But he is just the first time we've seen him winning off speed. He's been a runner that's normally up on speed and rolling. He's run some really big performance ratings in his time.
8: Either leading or settling outside like a tiger. Horse number 7, Kicking Back, I put in for third, and 3, Like a Tiger, in for fourth. Jan DeMeyer's obviously a winning chance as well, and I feel he's got out to a decent price.
9: Okay, so 6-2-7-3 for John, and Snap from Tim Edwards, 6-2-7-3. He's gone exactly the same way.
8: Well, it's quite an open race, and betting reflects that, so it's interesting that Tim and I have seen it the same.
9: So Kicking Back looks like it might just run favourite. $4 with Sportsbet. Here's Tim.
10: On the gates, and we're ready. Stand by, the gates are back, we're racing. And Like a Tiger hopped out okay off the inside. It looks for the early lead. Guru Warrior won't be far away. Neither will Cradle of Jazz. Gigginbark's going to land in fourth. Then came Male Model, who's passed on the outside by Jandamai, who's in the red jacket and going forward. Then Alekine's Gun and Tessa Law is last of all. So Like a Tiger had the lead down the back past the 1600, led by 2 to Guru Warrior, and Jandamai gradually easing up on the outside to third. Then came Cradle of Jazz, fifth placing Gigginbark, 2 lengths away to Alekine's Gun, then Male Model, and 2 lengths away last of all is Test the Law. They don't seem to be going that hard here, and Like a Tiger certainly getting everything run to suit. Led down the back straight by 2. Guru Warrior, who has been the best back runner in the race, he's just minding his own business, 2 lengths away, second outside the speed. Third placing is Cradle of Jazz. She's been in good form. She hugs the fence. Jandamai moves up to fourth. Then Gigginbark fifth. 2 back then to Alekine's Gun, the roughie of the field. Male Model second last, and Test the Law is last, but now only 4 lengths from first to last. The gaps are starting to close. Like a Tiger down the back straight led. Guru Warrior second, 2 lengths away. They run down the back now. Jandamai's outside of Cradle of Jazz. Gigginbark still in fifth placing here. Then Alekine's Gun, Male Model, and Test the Law. Now we're about to get serious. They're on the side. Like a Tiger by a length. Second placing Guru Warrior. He's about to throw out a challenge. Jandamai moves into it 3 wide. Cradle of Jazz held up the inside. Gigginbark's the next 400 to go now, and Like a Tiger's the leader. He tries to get away. Cradle of Jazz, nearly enough room to come out behind it. Then came Guru Warrior. Like a Tiger's in front here, 300 to go. Cradle of Jazz 3 lengths away. She's trying to pin the ears back and run on. Like a Tiger, the leader, though, has had a pretty good lead. Cradle of Jazz is coming now, 75 to go. It's still Like a Tiger in front, and Like a Tiger, beautifully rated by Shaley Ingalls. She is having some sort of a week. And wins well. Second place in Cradle of Jazz. Gigginbark maybe third. Guru Warriors with it. Jandamai not far away. Then came Male Model, Alekine's Gun, and Tessa Law last in. Shaley Ingalls, big day here last week. And a couple of midweek winners to go along the way.
9: Yeah, a couple of winners at Murray Bridge, a few on Thursday. She is airborne. Well done to Shaley and well done to Matt Smurden with Like a Tiger leading throughout and winning. Some happy connections, and so they should be. But we turn our focus to Mildura for race number 3. Short price favourite again here from the Will Clarkin stable coming across from South Australia. But I thought the Sean Mathrick trained Little Gangster was a good each way play here. Horse number 10. Favourite, yes, very hard to beat. Majestic Fury, but I'm hoping Little Gangster can just get a soft run in behind the speed and should be there at the finish. Jumped out quite nicely recently at Cranbourne and comes out of a decent race last preparation. Let's go to Rick McIntosh for the call.
11: And colours with a gold cap on our Mexican, blue cap on Ted Percy, and the stable white cap on Invisible Caravan. Seamus in Pontivy goes in, and Invisible Caravan's got the outside gate. 165 Majestic Fury, 550 Little Gangster, 6 for Seamus in Pontivy, and 850 for Zakuro. Don't forget, 2 weeks' time, Pooncarry Cup Day. It's worth 25, the cup this year on a Saturday, just down the road from Mildura. They're off now. Ted Percy and Invisible Caravan was slow to leave the machines. Coming out well was Bromwyn Lady, and it's going to lead along the inside from Little Gangster and Zakuro running third. Seamus in Pontivy going forward, wider out, and then the favourite Majestic Fury on the fence, followed by Up in the City and Our Mexican. Behind it, Ted Percy and Invisible Caravan was the last one. 600 to go, and Seamus in Pontivy dash to the lead. 2 lengths in front of Bromwyn Lady and Little Gangster running third. Then Zakuro coming out, followed by Majestic Fury, who's strung up behind them, Up in the City next, and then Our Mexican. Seamus in Pontivy not waiting, leads for home, 2 lengths in front of Bromwyn Lady. Little Gangster trying hard, then Majestic Fury, who's coming through the middle, but one pace the bit. Then Up in the City to the outside of Zakuro. Seamus in Pontivy, the leader. Gordon starting to get work on Majestic Fury. Now it runs to second, but Seamus in Pontivy keeps going and wins by 3/4 of a length to the favourite Majestic Fury. Little Gangster, I think, third in front of Up in the City. An Invisible Caravan made some good headway out wide. Ted Percy ran on along the fence. Then Our Mexican, Zakuro, and after leading them into the straight, Bromwyn Lady has knocked up to finish at the end.
9: Seamus in Pontivy leads and wins, beats Majestic Fury, and Little Gangster runs third, 7-6-10. So the short
12: over Decorum and Off the Press, who's second up this campaign, and the money is coming for that runner with the race day fitness, $14 into $5.50. It is the market mover and hot runner in every sense of the phrase. Let's head to Randwick and join the Sky Thoroughbred Central team pre-race 5.
13: 10 and 3.
14: We've got a market mover here, and it is the man next to me, Ron Duffus. He's on top selection. He found it early in the week alongside a lot of punters. I completely missed it. $15 I put up about number 14 Off the Press. It was 15 into 6 prior to today, and we thought it got in too short, so we had another go at laying it. We got it back out to 8, and another flood of support. It is into $5.50. So 15 into 5.50, we have it for $500,000, and it is our biggest stand of the day so far. I didn't think coming into the day Todd Smart, Braith Knock would be our biggest stand of the day, but it's been a very, very good go. $15 into $5.50. We have equal favourites outside of him. $4.80 about Decorum and Knight Agent. We laid $6 Knight Agent this morning at 9 a.m. It was into favourite, just now back to $4.80, equal favourite. Decorum, the horse I like. I put him up $3.50 favourite on Wednesday. There was hardly any money for him until he got to 5 today, and he's been pretty solid around that 5, 480 mark throughout the day. So he's firm enough in betting to suggest he can run well first up here. Outside of those three in single figures, we go to Alabama State, who's pretty solid around that $11 mark. That's the same price he went up on Wednesday. Call Me Gorgeous has been soft in betting, 6 out to 12. There is another move in this market, and it's Rosé. Got a run this morning. It had been 11 out to 21, but we laid 21 at 9 a.m. It's into 12. So back to where it started, but 21 into 12 today is significant. I might just pause there. Greg, do we have a riderless horse behind the gates there?
15: A saddle has been taken off. I haven't heard Darren report a late scratching here yet. And I can't tell you which one it is. Can we see a jockey out of the saddle and beside the gates? Here we go. Okay, it's exit fee. It's Chad Schofield, number 12, exit fee's out.
14: Yep, and that's just come out of our market, Greg, so that's confirmed. $41, it'll come out. Only a 1 cent deduction there. A late move for Knight Agent. It's going to run favourite here, $4.40. Decorum, $5, but repeating Off the Press, it's the market move of 15 into $5.50. It's been a huge go.
15: Okay, so exit fees out here, taken out at the gates. So we're down to 15. Still a big field for race 5. Here's Darren.
16: Is going forward.
7: Night Agent in the yellow jacket going forward. Laser.

0: About in, and we're good to go now. Race five here at Doramic. The light is blinking. Stand by. Gates are back now, and they're off and racing. Diddle Dumpling and Clear Proof are the first two into stride. Alabama State, Rose pretty handy. And Berger driving through on the inside. Off the press, not too far away. Baltoff right behind. Further back then to covering a bit of ground. Alabama State from Snack Bar and Lays About unleashing there between them. Now Decorum in the second half of the field from Tassa Ray. Knight Agent back in the yellow wide. Then Call Me Good. And further back then as they approach the home corner to Snack Bar. So coming up to the home turn, it's Clear Proof on the outside of Burge. Now Baltoff slipping through on the inside of Off the Press. Diddle Dumpling out wide. Rose further back from Snack Bar, unleashing wedge between runners. End of the straight, Burge at the 350 leads the way. Clear Proof being wound up on the outside, hanging tough. Baltoff taking a gap. Off the Press launching. And Snack Bar sneaking along the rails as Off the Press moved up to join Clear Proof. Baltoff. Now Decorum into the clear and starting to launch. Decorum on the outside went bang inside the 100. That's a great return. Decorum pushed out, beat the fast finishing unleashing. Off the Press clung on to third. Knight Agent late, then Baltoff Snack Bar. Call Me Gorgeous, Alabama State from Rose. Further back to Lays About, Diddle Dumpling. Diddle Dumpling's finished back second last in the wash up, and Do Your Punk was the other one towards the rear of the
1: 4-9 and 14, eventually.
2: 26. Light blinking, gate one, the fave, racing. Aussie Adapter away awkwardly. Maravilla's pinged away, going forward as Harlequin Field and likewise Abel Seaman. A length further back in the run to Boulevard Boy going forward, drifting a long way back this favour. He's back to second last, Aussie Adapter. Passed by both Private Tender and also over on the outside, Bondi Prophet. So second last, Aussie Adapter and Froth Same a length and a half away. So Abel Seaman here by a half and second, Harlequin Field. And two lengths away, third, Boulevard Boy. One further back, Bondi Prophet. One to Private Tender. Next, the inside, Maravilla, struggling at the moment. Still a long way back as Aussie Adapter back second last, and Frothsay still last of all at the 650. And it's Abel Seaman here by three parts. Second, Harlequin Field getting a little bit closer now. Two lengths away, third, Boulevard Boy. Next along, Private Tender, who's also making some headway. Wide route, Bondi Prophet there, well clear. Aussie Adapter's back third last. Inside the 400, Harlequin Field looming up, Abel Seaman, Boulevard Boy, Private Tender running home down the outside. Harlequin Field's got the lead, Private Tender trying hard, Boulevard Boy trying to rally the inside, Abel Seaman the next one. It's a just in front, Harlequin Field down the outside, Private Tender late the inside, Boulevard Boy, Harlequin Field in front though, Harlequin Field was one, second Boulevard Boy, third Private Tender, photo fourth, good late was Frothsay, Abel Seaman up there, Aussie Adapter pulling up alongside Bondi Prophet towards the rear, and Maravillas has
3: Manawatu's been scratched. Would you believe it, Bevan? But are you Fox Rocks, your hot runner?
4: It's a bit windy in Manawatu, you know that, Fed. Went to Varsity there, it's quite off the planet. Not that I went to Varsity that often. Let's start with my Ferrari. A couple of concerns here, better track conditions. And we've sort of heard a whisper that they're going to take a sit today.
5: Yeah, gee, I'm not too sure about those tactics, Swains, to be honest. You go back three starts ago at Trentham, he was a dominant winner when leading. He's a free-rolling type. He likes to get on with the business of the first half of the race and race and run his rivals into the ground. Two starts ago at Ōtaki, they took a sit. He just wasn't able to pick up on that occasion then. Yeah, 2 weeks ago on this course, albeit 1,400 metres, he was set alight, set a really strong tempo, but he was still strong, very strong in the last 200 metres and put up a really strong performance rating. So, look, he's got no weight here from barrier one. I thought it would all make sense to lead with this individual, but that may not be the case.
4: Hiyo Foxtrot, you just had to sort of be in a little bit of awe of what it did last time.
5: Yeah, he was super. Three wide, off a sedate tempo, but he covered the most ground in the race and still got the job done. When stepping up to 65 grade, look, there's a slight negative around the mile, which there are with a few of these horses. They're dropping significantly back in trip, one of them being ATM as well. But look, he'll be fit, and he's probably got as much upside as any. So I'm not totally surprised that he's been well back.
4: ATM, look, when they've backed this horse, it's delivered with aplomb. Money's not quite there today.
5: And Janelle was super confident in the way that he'd present, and I'd have to say, gee, he blinged up. There was a lot of glitter on this individual, so no knock there.

0: here, the knock is the distance. From a wide gate, how much work will he have to do to find that leading position, which is often his mojo, albeit he's had a nice time in front his last two victories. So a lot of pressure underneath him here. That is the consider that you've got to take when you're taking the $6.
1: But back to the Aces, bought off Kibble House. Has been a great find for Joe. She's got it flying. You've got Florin in here. And Dubois Potiki and Jager, another good competitors. Dubois Potiki, I thought, was the winner here the other day in the corner, but then just didn't find much. But we'll like the slightly better track conditions.
0: Well, he's the miler. He's the miler in the race, and there's very few of them. A lot of them are testing 1600 for the first time from 14 or dropping back in trip. So he's got the right setup, nice soft draw. Liam Cordy knows the horse, so it's hard to knock him. Jager comes out of a really strong speed rating figure at Taupo last start when beating Florin, so you can mirror up some form reference there. And again, no knock from the map. It should get from barrier three with Cavish aboard.
1: Okay, we've got to be quick. Your selections have been up, but just reiterate, please.
0: You're really keen to go with My Ferrari. I'd love to see him lead here, run his rivals into the ground. He's a free-striding horse who should relish the conditions, even though it's a holding heavy track. It was similar 2 weeks ago, even though they were running a fraction slower time. Hi-Yo Fox Rocks. He's got the upside, he's got the potential, I just don't know how high his ceiling is. Back to 1600, but he's fit as a fiddle at 4.2. And as I say, I think if you work Quinella's exotic bet types around the 11 and the 14, that'd be my way of playing.
1: Okay, I'll go with Florin just at a price. I think can be well competitive up to the 1600 metres here this afternoon. Upstairs, here is this year's ITM Interprovincial.
2: Thanks, boys. Yeah, I'm with My Ferrari, but any old go, you could have five or six potentially very open races. Of note, again, every year, My Ferrari was originally down to run in the Hawke's Bay colours a couple of days ago. Even on the graphics, we've got there My Ferrari on the TAB in front of me, depending which screen you're looking at, but it will run in the Whanganui colours. Florin goes around in the Hawke's Bay. Both quite similar, actually. They're both sort of black and white, with Florin with the black, white and blue, but that has changed since the original printout. There's always something to confuse the caller, I tell you. The new Plymouth ITM Interprovincial 1600. Good luck to all the regions. It was quite like the old days where they really were running for their region. But in saying that, we've got a few like Dubai's Portakey, Hotter Fitter are looking for two in a row for Chrissy Banbury. They won it last year with Shanti Lace. Can they do it again? For Hara Whenua, will it be a local victory for Jaeger for Taranaki? We'll find out shortly. So My Ferrari for Whanganui. Gerard Innes, this promising galloper, he's drawn to one. Back to Ace Canterbury, red and black. Always an intriguing race, the Interprovincial. Sponsored by New Plymouth ITM. It's an open go. Hi-Yo Fox Rocks racing now. Dubai's Portakey missed it. He was pretty slow to go and getting back as well. Florence of My Ferrari off the inside away quickly. Vittorio Veneto shot out of the gates very quickly for Bay of Plenty and Chris Dell. So it's striding forward over on the outside. Right there early is Taranaki's Jaeger. Fill it in the centre. Tobias at a little wider out is Uranui. The grey roses are red. Wider out of the track is ATM. He's caught out on a limb. In the centre there, back to Ace for Canterbury. The red and black through the back of the field. Hi-Yo Fox Rocks at Otago. Getting well back is Just Charlie. Dubai's Portakey. And three lengths away, Florin the last. Well, he's off and running again. My Ferrari. He's latched right onto the steel and he leads it by two lengths. Running second of the race, Vittorio Veneto, as they run to the end of the back. Jaeger is third on the inside. A little wider out, Uranui working a bit. And then Kane Tobias, followed by ATM. The top weight being pumped along behind them. Roses are red. Hi-Yo Fox Rocks back to Ace as they run by the 600 metres. Further back, Dubai's Portakey with a wall of horses in front of him. Then Just Charlie and Florin taking off from the back of the field. And have a look at her go. Florin wide on the track is circling up and making a huge bid. But she's going to get right to the outside as they go for home. The Interprovincial. Dubai's Portakey cut the corner up on the inside. Florin the widest. Right there as well, we've got Uranui, and also lifting in the centre is Jaeger for Taranaki, Dubai's Portakey for Harafenua, little between them, Jaeger lifting, Jaeger does it for the locals. The Taranaki win the interprovincial. It's Yay going to beat Dubai's Portiki. Florin out wide was third. They were followed across by Yurinui. Further back of the field, we had the next over was Hiyo Fox Rocks. And then came My Ferrari. Back to Ace ATM. Roses are red. And one of the last over was Tobias. Jaeger is
3: 8-7-9-3. Jaeger takes out the Interprovincial from New Plymouth this afternoon. We'll be back there to close out proceedings shortly with their eighth and last. It's time now, though, for the Pricier Plate. Will Well Written remain unbeaten? Does Alabama Lass create the fairy tale, or is it First Five's turn at Group 1 level once again? Let's find out as we head to Ellerslie.

0: Valda Rendezvous, Jenny Duggan for Jake Hull, 8-2-1-7. Reminder too of Bumper Day at Tuncurry Foster on Friday. It's the running of their cup. 100,000 in prize money, Big Dance eligible. The Evermore Pearl, the Golden Mile, the other two highlights on what should be an outstanding day, Tuncurry Foster on Friday. So the line is just about set for the second event. La Bella Rosa goes in, red light for Pink's Cranes. It's a maiden. Line set. They stand well. They're racing. Our Bully began pretty well, not as quickly as the Michael, and on the outside was Taverna. The Michael a neck in front, Taverna second, Rips Laura's third. The favourite Fletcher is hustling around them up into a prominent early position, followed by Our Bully and Renato. A length La Bella Rosa, and two last of all was Bon Batam. At the 1,100 metres, Fletcher in front allowed to stride clear. Race two in front, the Michael second, Taverna on the outside third. Two further back, two Renato on the outside behind those necks. Was Rips Law, who's bursting through Our Bully back along the inside, and a length and a half La Bella Rosa. Two last of all was still Bon Batan. There's about eight lengths first to last of the 700. Fletcher in front dictating terms to suit. Leads by two. Taverna second. The Michael third. The inside. The stablemate Rips Law's around it. Followed by La Bella Rosa out three deep. Renato is next. Followed by Our Bully next. The last and last of all was Bon Batan. Up towards the home turn, 4:25 to go. And La Bella Rosa strides to the front over the tiring Fletcher. On the outside was Taverna, followed next by Ripslaw, and also there was Renato, but his heads had turned for home. La Bella Rosa in front, out by two. Taverna's in pursuit. Fletcher is toiling on the inside. Renato's behind those, but it's still La Bella Rosa in front, out by two lengths over Taverna second, Renato and Bon Batan, but a breeze. La Bella Rosa. La Bella Rosa by 2.5. Bon Batan gets up for second. From Taverna and Renato. Behind those necks was Rips Law. Fletcher finished third last. Second last was Our Bully, and last of all was the Michael.
1: Dressed a little bit, you know, under for a group one day without the coat, so I'm just going to have to sweat it out.
2: Oh, you look great. You'll be right, Amy. No worries there whatsoever. All right, loading up here. Let's see which one of these fillies is the fastest today. Here's Matt.
3: So the fillies going at it here for the MSC Sides Atlantic Jewel. Very open race, and the way the races are panning out today, it makes it a little bit more complicated. The horses such as Portinari, who tends to get back. Looks like Saintly Dancer was up there on the speed last time with her midweek victory. Almost an Angel going in. La Barita, those famous half yours colours, about to come along with also Garner's a Khan. The favourite here, number six, Ethan Brown, sporting a white distinguishing cap in the same colours as Torture. The saddlecloth number three in the race, Leopard Shark and Pretty Baby, are going to be the final two to come along. $4.10 Garner's a Khan, Portinari $4.50, Pretty Baby at $4.90. The race named in honour of Atlantic Jewel, who won 10 of her 11 race starts. What a talent she was, as Leopard Shark just wanting to backpedal in the final stages of loading. Leopard Shark about to come along. Four attendants. Latch arms here. Leopard Shark in. Ready to run. The Atlantic Jewel at 1,300.
4: Right clear!
3: And away they go. Pretty good line. Pretty Baby goes back to third last. Leopard Shark last. Torture began well from Portinari. And out three wide, Garner's a Khan. Not too far away, Ruby's Choice out deeper. Grinzinger Heart drives up behind them to sit fifth.

0: Two lengths, Almost an Angel, Pretty Baby, A Gap, Profligate, and they were followed by Saintly Dancer, La Barita, and Leopard Shark is last at the 900 metres. Torture the leader, three quarters of a length in front of Garner's A Khan. Two lengths, Grinzing a Heart, Portinari with cover, fourth one off the fence, and Ruby's Choice is fifth, three wide. A length and a half, Pretty Baby, Almost an Angel, a length and a quarter away, Profligate, then La Barita, Leopard Shark, and at the tail of the field is Saintly Dancer. Up to the corner, just over 600 metres to go. Torture just in front of Garner's A Khan. Ruby's Choice out wider. Grinzing a Heart behind those needing some room. So too Portinari wedged between fillies from Pretty Baby up the centre. Then Almost an Angel and Saintly Dancer's hunting for runs up on the inside and she's coming on. Garner's A Khan, 300 metres to go, narrowly in front. Pretty Baby is starting to storm down the middle of the course though. Pretty Baby goes up to Garner's A Khan and claims her. And they're three lengths Portinari. Pretty Baby, 100 metres to go, is searing away. And the South Australian filly's going to trot in. Pretty Baby won it well from Garner's A Khan, Portinari and late Profligate. Then Ruby's Choice, Saintly Dancer, Leopard Shark. Next to finish in the race was Torture and then came well back Almost an Angel in company with La Barita and A Gap to Grinzing a Heart last of all. That was a dominant display from Pretty Baby, who has been jet-propelled in the final 300 metres, given a couple of little reminders from Jamie Malum, and Pretty Baby has raced clear to win at $5.40 and $2.10. Garner's A Khan second, Ethan Brown for Kieran Ma, Portinari will run third, Blake Shin for Team Hayes, but in the end, it was no contest. Damien Moyle and Gordon Richards have a beauty on their hands. This filly, Pretty Baby, has recorded win four at start number seven, and Jamie Malum in the saddle. Pretty Baby, a dominant winner of the MSC Signs Atlantic Jewel Stakes.
1: On his toes today, so whether that's a positive or not, we'll soon find out.
2: So that is an overview of the Group 1 contenders in the Prasia Plate, the 1,400-metre event, the first Group 1 of our New Zealand season. Brendan Popplewell, your all-important selections here when it comes to our feature.
3: Look, it's hard to go past well-written a horse. He's coming into this race, winning six from six. So, look, I've marked her on top. I think there's other ways to make money in this race, though, and that's probably via the multiples. Definitely having something on the each way on Sterling Express. I thought he was the one that could be the knockout hope in the race off his performance over 1,400 metres last season in a BCD Group sprint and his run in the Foxbridge. Alabama Lass, if the lead is very soft for her, she could run a very good 1,400 metres. We've seen her run at 1,400 here as a three-year-old and win a Soliloquy Stakes. And then She's a Dealer. Is that the horse that's booming home late? I think there's a number of those horses, even likes of a Platinum Attack and those type of runners that could be the boomers late. She's a Dealer to be able to try and ramp up Trifecta's first four same race multis.
2: Some big money around some of the horses outside of Well Written. Sarah Fannin, will come to you for a pick of the yard. Often in these Group 1 races, the whole field looks exceptional, but was there one that stood out to you?
1: You're right, Emily. So many look great, and that's to be expected in a field like this. Tardelli looked good again. Media World looked good again. Alabama Lass, she did nothing wrong. A very similar parade as to 2 weeks ago. First Five was an interesting one. I thought he paraded a lot quieter today, so hopefully that's a positive. I have gone with Well Written on top, though. My first time seeing her, she handled herself very well. I wanted to see her do that, come out here and do everything right, and she did just that. So Well Written on top for me.
2: An understandable pick. She's a star, and I'm really hoping that she can pick up right where she left off last season. Let's hear from the all-important trainer update, Pip, as we come to you with her trainer, Stephen Marsh.
4: Yes, I'm sure another man that's hoping she picks up where she left off last season, Stephen. She's been brilliant in the work we've seen. How happy are you with her this week?
5: Yeah, very happy. She's done everything we've wanted to. Down to arriving here today, she's nice and relaxed. She's beautiful in the yard. She got the pick of the yard, so that's always a bonus as well. But yeah, look, I'm thrilled. She's done nothing wrong, and she's got to be right on her best. You know, they've got a lot of respect for a lot of these horses, and you know, it's not easy taking on these older, hardened criminals. And our two stablemates, they are exactly that. So it's not going to be easy.
4: Where do you want to see her position up in the run?
5: I thought there'd be enough speed early. I thought if she could be sitting sort of fourth, and the 1-1 would be my absolute ideal, and then just ride a little bit patient there. Don't go too early and give her a fair crack at it. You know, it'd be nice if everything got their fair chance, and it looks a race set up to do that.
4: All eyes are on her. She's got an unbeaten record. Do you feel the pressure, or is it a little bit different this time she takes on the older horses?
5: Yeah, look, you certainly feel pressure. We're very proud of her, and we wanted to stay unbeaten. And yeah, look, I'd be lying to say if the heart rate wasn't starting to rise a touch.

0: you wouldn't want to have a one of those Apple Watches on me at the moment. It might be going a bit. But no, look, I'm comfortable. You know, she's had a faultless preparation and just very happy to be here. And hey, happy to be here with three runners.
1: Yeah, let's talk about your other two. Media World, obviously, very good run in the Foxbridge runner-up. How's he trained on?
0: He's trained on really good. I think the 1400 from a good draw. He should really love Ellerslie. But he's going great guns. And Tardelli, look, he was probably a little bit stiff last start. He's very good, and his sectionals were great. So, again, he's drawn well. If he can get a little bit of room in the straight, he'll be hitting the line as good as any.
1: Hey, you got three massive chances. Best of luck.
0: Thanks very much.
2: We'd like that heart rate monitor, seeing what it was reading come the 100-metre mark if Well Written was in the mix. Thad Taylor, we'll get a final market update from you. Obviously, it's very clear to see it's one-way traffic into Well Written. What's happening in behind her?
3: Yeah, look, I guess the other talking point behind Well Written, who's going to be our hot runner and heavily, heavily backed, obviously, is Alabama Lass hasn't drifted. In fact, it has tightened up half a point here late into $5. We've seen everything else go in this market. Look, a little bit of money for Platinum Attack. They were 31 into 26, so some interest around Platinum Attack. That we'd be interested to see how it returns, but really everything else is getting out to pretty big prices. No money at all, first five, I should say, out to a whopping $23. But look, sometimes you open up an odds-on favourite and everyone agrees the price is correct, but no one really wants to take the price. Gee, they've taken the price. $1.80 into $1.55. She holds still approximately 75% of turnover, 5,000, 7,000, 2,500, another 2,000, another 5,000. So she's heavily backed. The money's there to support her. The marketplace is yes, yes, yes. But Alabama Lass has gone with her to a degree. So is it a clash of these two great mares? I guess we'll see in a minute or so.
2: We sure will. And I guess for those top three in the market, when you look at the draws, they all look to get a fair chance in terms of the positions that they're going to find. A field full of quality, full of depth. It is just the kickoff that we want for the new season. Prassia Plate Time, 1400 metres. Aaron White, as we come to you for your call for this Group 1 feature.
4: Really looking forward to it. Well Written. She's been very good going around to the start. She's been with a pony since getting around there. She's been nice and quiet. Thought Tuxedo could run a bit of a race from an inside draw here. We'll put in the 12 Alabama Lass. We know her quality. And also the 3 Sterling Express, not the worst, should be running on. Just if we could pass our condolences and sympathies on to Joe Walding's family and friends here too. She passed away this morning, the mother of Robbie Yord, one of the co-owners of Well Written. Joe was a successful breeder and owner, and she did breed the 1997 New Zealand Derby winner Zonda. So we have very, very fond memories of that. Roger James, trained runner here at Ellerslie. So again, to the families there, our condolences and sympathies, and let's hope Well Written does do the job for you today. Runners come forward. Prassia Plate, first of the Group 1s for the New Zealand racing season. And if this field's anything to go by, we are in for one heck of a racing season here in NZ. Wytec will be the last one to come forward. Well Written, first start as a mare today. What can she do? Let's find out. She's drawn alongside race rival Alabama Lass. We're set. Tony McGovern looks across the line, happy. Prassia Plate go. Alabama Lass and Media World. Tardelli on the journey fast. Well Written comes forward to find a nice position. Will he do it? Platinum Attack out wider. Tuxedo the inside. Crescetti's just in front of midfield, but just an awkward ride there for a stride. Then Sterling Express. Atmospheric back on the inside. Lupo Solitario's well back in the field here with Moxie. They're followed by She's a Dealer. Lupo back in the field. Lollapalooza. And they're followed then by First Five and Wytec. They've topped the rise. They're getting to the 800 metres here in the Prassia Plate. Media World clearly a length and a half. Alabama Lass, Tardelli, Well Written, beautifully situated. Fourth one off. Crescetti's out wider. There followed Platinum Attack. Tuxedo the inside. Lupo Solitario's trying to get into the race around. Will he do it? There followed by Sterling Express, who's looking to work right round runners here in the widest. There was She's a Dealer. There followed further back is First Five and Moxie. Wytec, one of the last as they swing with Lollapalooza. 300 to go. Media World, Alabama Lass, here she comes now, Well Written up on the outside, Tardelli out wider on the track then, Sterling Express and She's a Dealer, Well Written comes to Alabama, Lass on the inside, Alabama Lass, Well Written gets her at the 100 and she draws away, Well Written makes a seamless progression from Princess of the Turf to Queen of

0: position, one off and fourth for the run. They've gone along at the top of the home straight, but the stalking run of this wonderful now mare, well written, the mare by Written Tycoon, and she remains unbeaten, seven from seven. Lovely Matt Cartwright win. Stephen Marsh, donned of course in the Yulon jacket, plenty of Kiwis though in the ownership here with the well written, and what a mare she is. And yes, we can now call her the Queen of the Turf.
1: Everything we hope for and so much more. So good to see Well Written back. And back a Group 1 winner, her first chance. Wait for Age Company. And she delivers in buckets. It was an easy win. So good to have her back at the track.
2: Yeah, what a great steer as well. Was able to find the position they were hoping for. They wanted to be in that one by one, sitting fourth just off speed, which was set up by the stablemate who's run a cracking race. And then once she's been able to balance up, I really love that late acceleration where she put the race to bed and was really surging. Great scenes. Seven from seven. So good.
1: Incredible scene. Stephen Marsh, a sigh of relief. He was very confident leading into the race that he had her exactly where he wanted her, and we saw that late in proceedings. What a win by Well Written. Let's get you straight to the winning trainer, Stephen Marsh.
3: Congratulations, Stevens. All the hard work has paid off. She's come here, taken on the Wait for Age horses and picked up the Group 1. How are you feeling right now?
4: Oh, I'm proud. Real proud. I'm not going to get emotional, but geez, I hide my nerves well, but geez, I tell you, I was very nervous. It's hard for these horses to take on the older mares, and Alabama Lass kicked, and I thought it was going to be second, and the amount of things that goes through your mind, but geez, when she really let down, it was awesome to see. It's just so proud of her, and I'm so proud of our other colts in there. You know, they've run first, third and fourth. I thought they all went so creditable, but she was amazing. You know, she's ended up winning well, and you know, full credit to a very good team, and Alabama Lass, a great mare, and she doesn't go down without a fight, and I'm just so happy. And to have such a good support team of, you know, hey, our staff, owners and well wishers, just amazing. It's why we do this. We'd had a rough old day up till now, but it makes it all the worthwhile, you know.
3: And you deserve to be really, I think, emotional with what she's done. You've had some real stable stars. Just how special could she be?
4: Well, she looks very special, doesn't she? Seven from seven. She's now come against the best Wait for Age horse we've got, and she's won well. It's every year. It's never easy for four-year-old mares to take on these horses, and you know she's done it. So you know she's special, and you know she's first up. She's got a couple of big assignments ahead of her, and I hope we're, you know, right on track.
3: Those big assignments. Just when does she head to Sydney?
4: We'll leave her here till pretty late. We've got a month until the Epsom, so we'll go over there on the sort of the last hour for that, and then we'll stay over there and it'll be 3 weeks into the Golden Eagle. But that's her program at this stage. But obviously, we get her home and make sure everything's 100%.
3: How's the Marsh stable going to celebrate tonight?
4: Well, I'll tell you what, we're actually going straight home after this, and we're coming back for the awards tomorrow, but we will find a little time to celebrate. We were going to stay up tonight, but I'm pleased tonight. We'll go home, regroup, and start again.
3: Now, we're looking forward to seeing you at the awards tomorrow, Stephen. Go and enjoy it. Massive congratulations. So good to see you win.
4: Yeah, thanks very much. Really appreciate it. Cheers.
1: It is so good to see her win, and I think you underestimate taking that step from three to four. Very few horses are able to do that so early in the season, and she's proven what a star she is to be able to measure up at this time in the spring.
2: Yeah, that's right. I mean, she's been only against your own age group, and then once you come up against the big boys and girls, it's a different ball game again. But I think Stephen knew coming here today that they had her in the right spot to do exactly what they were looking for. They had very good trials under the belt. Their preparation heading to this was spot on. Now, we haven't been able to miss a beat. Matt Cartwright knows her so well. And then look at her really put her head down and then go and put the race away and beat Alabama Lass. Gee, that's a good sign heading forward. She's our best in the country with what she's putting together. And now I think she's ready to be able to tackle the Australians.
1: I think you make a really good point there too, that she loves being a racehorse. You can see it. She just thrives off racing. She's so professional. You can see she enjoys it. The beaten horses, I think there's a good bit to talk about. Obviously, Alabama Lass has been very good in behind. She's been beaten arguably by a star. So she gets full merit for her performance and for the
5: All Clear comes. They're racing. The Last Judgment and Toronado's Sister both began fast. Maryland's Edge on the move as well, and so too was Lake Gilea. They're followed trying to

0: Slot in by Eclair Vitality, and next in the field was Chamateur, and up the front posted wide. Next in the field, Royal Turf. Surprise Addicts got a mile back early, and last of all was the Creed. Spring to the side, and Lake Galea burnt them off. Led Marilyn's Edge, Toronado's Sister at the 600. Fourth in the run is next in the field, Eclair Vitality, and then followed by up the front, The Last Judgment, Chamateur. Behind those runners then was Royal Turf, Surprise Addicts a mile back, and then the Creed. On the swing for home, they race Lake Galea from Marilyn's Edge, who's going after it. Down the outside, Eclair Vitality's putting in a good run, and then followed by Toronado's Sister, who's trying to get through up the front, running on pretty well. Surprise Addicts still a mile back, trying to get to the outside. Eclair Vitality, the leader, up the front on the outside, is trying to get there. Up the front, moves up, takes the lead, and up the front will win. Up the front has got over the top of them and beaten Eclair Vitality. Third placing, I think, Royal Turf, and so late. Then Chamateur, followed behind those runners then by Marilyn's Edge and The Last Judgment, and then followed next in the race then by Toronado's Sister, Lake Galea, and the Creed.
1: Matt, this must be such a special race for you now. You've won it twice, the Group 1.
2: Yeah, exactly. It feels good. It's great to sprint racing and get the Group 1, but yeah, look, onwards and upwards.
1: Is she the best horse you've ever sat on?
2: Oh, look, race day, definitely. So I think she's a very, very good horse, and I can't wait to see what she can do in Australia.
1: We can't wait to see it either. Well done, Matt. Go and enjoy it.
2: Thank you. Tap.
3: Yeah, big well done to Matt Cartwright. It's a high-pressure job what he's doing. $1.35 favourite in a Group 1 feature to start the season. He's been riding well and well-written, giving him so much confidence. And for Alabama Lass, doing Ken and the late Bev Kelso very proud with her second spot. Soak it all up. The winning scenes post the Group 1 for Matt Cartwright, Yulong, the ownership group and well-written, and, of course, the Marsh Stable. She's a star. Wonderful result here in the Prasir Plate. As we hoped it would end, it certainly does. We've got one race to go here at our meeting here at Ellerslie. That'll be race number 10 on the card. For us, we get you to Randwick for race number 6 as we wrap up all of the Group 1 action here in New Zealand.
4: Market mover here, number 2, Pembry. $2.10 this morning. She's now 185, just now back to 190 with Tab, but she has been hammered in the last 15 minutes. So 230 Wednesday, 210 this morning, now back to 195, but she's odds on and she's over 60% of the total investment on the race. She's 2.5 times Chili Girl. They were maybe 1.5 this morning, but the money today, it is all for Pembry, and Chili Girl just continues to get out. She's very hard to lay late. 280 on opening, 330 this morning. She's all the way out to 4. There has been a late trim up for Cheyenne. She had been 8 out to 10 throughout the day. She's strong enough in betting late. She's back into 8. So she's not without supporters, albeit a pales in comparison to the top two. Bangkok Hottie was the 9 a.m. firmer. $10 into 8.50 for her, and nothing else really given a chance. Striking Alibi heads the others at 23. But, yep, very, very good go. She's

0: Chilly Girl wasn't there that day. She went into this race first up today since the Golden Slipper. And there she is, Cheyenne, about to come in. Darren Flindell with the call of the Kiora Stud Furious Stakes.
1: In the Furious Stakes for the three-year-old fillies. Ready now. Racing. And Pembray's jumped out pretty well. Bangkok Hottie was sharp out, but there's Pembray spearing forward. And oh yes, she did, as pushing through Chilly Girl as well. But Pembray gets down to the rails now to lead from Bangkok Hottie, and Chilly Girl grabs leaders back. Clear from Oh Yes She Did, further back to Christina as they settle down. Cheyenne's off the course around Striking Alibi. Then Riccini, Cherry Bombshell and Screen Icons last of all. Pembray in control of affairs by a length to Bangkok Hottie. Chilly Girl in a stalking role. Half the outside to Oh Yes She Did. Cheyenne's doing work in the run without cover. Then Christina, Striking Alibi, bottled up by Riccini, Cherry Bombshell and Screen Icon. Pembray turns for home in front of Bangkok Hottie. Chilly Girl is sweating on a run. Oh Yes She Did on the outside. Pembray leaves the fence now. There's room for Chilly Girl if good enough. Bangkok Hottie lays it down to Pembray. Chilly Girl is chipping away. Bangkok Hottie moved up to hit the lead. Bangkok Hottie from Chilly Girl. Bangkok Hottie clinging on from Chilly Girl. Bangkok Hottie won it. Great performance in the Furious Stakes, beating and the former Perth filly, Striking Alibi, terrific Sydney debut third. Then Christina, Cherry Bombshell much better. Pembray weakened out from Oh Yes She Did. Cheyenne will go home with excuses. Then Screen Icon and Riccini.
2: Bangkok Hottie takes out the first of the features from Randwick this afternoon. The Furious Stakes for the three-year-old fillies, 6, 3 and 10. The numbers there in that group.
3: Sponsored. So Magic Anderson, the last to move in. And the field is now right. Forever a Diamond drawn in. Gate two. Light blinking. All sets racing. And Forever a Diamond away third. Imminent Boom pinged away. The inside Solar Surfer. Handy also there, Best Of. Likewise, Kidji Vu trapped out Magic Anderson, getting a long way back as Anders Kiss, and Aussie Invaders about six lengths away. So Solar Surfer, Imminent Burn, the first couple, sweeping forward as Magic Anderson. Diamond back to fourth is Forever a Diamond, fifth the outside Best Of, a length and a half to Anders Kiss trying to make some ground. Kidji Vu's dropped back to second last here, and Aussie Invaders about 7 or 8 lengths away inside the 600. The outside here looming up, Magic Anderson, the inside Solar Surfer. Forever a Diamond is poised in third, trying to come through between them as they swing around the home corner. Next the outside is Imminent Boom, and further back to Anders Kiss inside the 400, but quickly Forever a Diamond's grabbed the lead and booted clear here. Solar Surfer trying to go with him, running home as Anders Kiss down the outside. Forever Diamond's in front. Here comes Anders Kiss though. Forever Diamond's in front. Anders Kiss is trying hard, but Forever Diamond's in front from Anders Kiss, and Forever Diamond. Forever Diamond's won again. Second Anders Kiss, and third Solar Surfer. Close up Best On. Further back, Kidji Vu was the Invader. Imminent Boom, and the last one was Magic Anderson. Oh, he's a...
4: And Gaintree, and Gaintree's almost, in fact, did get to even money. It was way under the odds. 165 out now. Evens again. 750 into 460 for Marcos. They've had a good go at Marcos with the gear changes, and now here comes Sarabi moving up. And we're about to go. First of 8 races, finally stakes day. The light activated. And they're racing. Royal Reckoning from wide out, snag straight to the back end of the field. Gaintree, proper runner, as they did last start, vie for the lead. Marcos is going to take them on, driving forward. Over on the inside, Rogue Rule is going to get a lovely run in the early stages. Rocktex just in behind those, and they're being followed over on the outside next by Slater's Legacy, parked in no man's land early on. Then Chick's Obsession, Sarabi straight out the back early, and last Royal Reckoning as they leave the back to the top of the track now. Nearing the 800, the favourite Gaintree in front. Marcos kicked through underneath of Properata and held it three deep, so it's trapped out there in the cheap seats and enduring bad luck. Over on the inside next of all is Rogue Ruler, travels up there fourth, getting a cosy

0: run throughout, being followed then by Rock Tex the middle. Then came Slater's Legacy, three deep, but following Properata. Sarabi about to track them all, coming four and five wide, nearing the turn. Chick's Obsession, Royal Reckoning is last. At the top of the home straight, Gain Tree called upon, Marcos, Properata, both joining in. Rock Tex gets back behind them into the clear, but did get a bump here with Rogue Ruler down the outside. Sarabi, it's the Machino filly. She's finishing right over the top. Sarabi goes up. Rock Tex now digs in. Rock Tex kicks. Rock Tex hits the front from Sarabi, Rogue Ruler, and Rock Tex wins it. Rock Tex has won from either Rogue Ruler, Sarabi, who peaked up late in the race. In behind them, Properata battled on well after being caught wide all the way from Chick's Obsession. Gain Tree didn't run 1400. Neither Marcos, Royal Reckoning, and back there a long, long last is Slater's Legacy.
1: It was a really good debut. The figures on that day were pretty good for a maiden there, and look, still did a bit wrong and managed to get the result at Hawera.
2: You look on the clock, nothing flash when taking out that maiden at Hawera over the 1600 metres. Again, less convictions than most, gets the claim. Ashley's already had a winner today, so look, it's a hard horse to assess. Off data and ratings, probably needs to improve one or two lengths, because it's never easy maiden to 65. And look, Indian Gold, we have yet to touch on this individual. I've got it clearly as second elect. Again, Alan Sharrock dominates my selections, 1, 2, 3. But Indian Gold, last start, just buried along the rail there. I think it's a horse that likes clear air and loves the quick 7-day backup. I dived into the form swings. Its last four occasions, it's been on the quick 7-day backup, a win and three placings. So it's here to run a race.
1: Okay, let's head upstairs for the last on intra-provincial day with Jeff.
3: Yeah, been terrific day, hasn't it, lads? On with Indian Gold in an open way to end of the day. But I thought... I think it was a really good each-way play, just backing up the...

long backup, home track, 1800 tick. Draw last week, as I say, terrific on a backup, this horse. And his last two runs here at New Plymouth Brewery, he always runs well. He's got some really sort of sticky form there. He ran third to the Ohio Fox Rocks. We've seen the Finster come out of that race and win, of course. Kainai Man was in that race. He's a talented galloper. And the third before that here was, I think, the Dubai's Portiki race, who's just been beaten in the Interprovincial. So, yeah, like him, I think Explosive Impact is building to a win. Absolutely illustrious. And Akushla is a promising sort of mare, and she's been very good in her last two. But it's a big open field to end at the day. How good was Wilbur? Terrific. What a star she is. Well done to the Marsh team and everybody involved. But some great runs outside of her. Looking forward to the review of the price here today with all of the experts here on Trackside. We're almost set for the last. So a very open affair, but illustrious with a wide gate will run the favourite. The Steel and Tube 1800 to send us home here. Taranaki, they're racing in the last. And a pretty even old dispatch it was too. Ty jumped away nicely, showing speed in the centre as Kitsikat with Designs in the lead. Willoughby Wright is right there early, and Ryder's Legacy pushing up. Akushla and Ty, and over on the inner is Sacred Z. Ty makes the wind, further back is Wurrahi Explosive Impact. Piper's Sun, Breaker Bay, Indian Gold got well back. And the favourite Snag from a wide draw, illustrious, and two lengths away comes.

0: Ozfilet over on the inner, a sacred Z at the 1,100 metres, then Wurrahi. Ty makes the wine, explosive impact. Well back, illustrious Piper's Son. Indian Gold's got onto the inside here. Further back of the field has come to terms, and two lengths away, Breaker Bay, last of all, as they run towards the end of the back straight. And just over 800 metres to go, Kitsikat, the leader, a length on Ty. Kushla is burning a few candles, three wide of the breeze. Willoughby White, Rider's Legacy, Wurrahi worked on. Indian Gold gets away from the rail, starting to move forward. Ty makes the wine. Wider, illustrious, gets going. Sacred Z, explosive impact. Just lost her posse a little. Further back, Piper's Son. Well back, come to terms, and Breaker Bay, flat chat at the tail. They run to the home corner. Kitsikat put under pressure. Akushla works into it. Right there, Ty. Wider out, Rider's Legacy. In behind them there, Wurrahi and Indian Gold. Homeward bound, Akushla putting up a brave run. Wide on the track. Has taken the lead now. Over Ty and wider out. Here's Rider's Legacy right to the outside. Rider's Legacy went up to Akushla. Further back, Kitsikat, Ty, Sacred Z. Rider's Legacy right down the outskirts. Rider's Legacy too strong. Rider's Legacy beat Akushla. Third come to terms. Fourth photos. Wurrahi, Sacred Z, Breaker Bay late. Then Kitsikat, Willoughby White, Ty, Indian Gold. Further back of the field, Piper's Son, explosive impact. Out the back there, Ty makes the wine, and a very disappointing illustrious. It'll be the last Rider's Legacy. Rider's Legacy number 10, Alan Sharrock, wins the last, and they had a little... they had a little play with this horse when the markets opened as well. I think 21 initially, and he was the move-up. So they have got some here. Akushla has been a heck of a run. Come to terms third, photos thereafter. 10, 11, 19 photos in the last.
1: The big price, blinkers are on today, and race pretty fiercely. Akushla's been massive, been three wide the entirety, and kicked on strongly. But it was a good win from a mare that's promised a bit.
2: Yeah, has less convictions than most. Only start number six, win number two. And what do we say, Alan Sharrock, blinkers on?
1: Yeah.
2: Pay out the believers who spec this horse at $21.
1: Wrap on the last on the program. Rider's Legacy will take it out in a nice performance for the big ownership group. They certainly made a little bit of sound. Oh, you can stick with the Kushla. She's been immense in the run. That's a wrap on our day, Interprovincial Day here. Brett, has been a really enjoyable day. We'll do a wrap-up for the team, and we'll catch you again for Jumps Day from Woodville tomorrow.
3: Thanks to yourself, Bevan, Stephen and Justin for all of your help across the afternoon. A great day of racing there out of New Plymouth. One domestic race to come here on your big Saturday. That's the 10th and last out of Ellerslie, which has hosted the first Group 1 of the season, the Pricier Plate, with well-written remaining Perfect Emily, 7 from 7. The entire New Zealand racing community thrilled to see her back, but probably no one more so excited than the gentleman joining you on set.
4: Yeah, we welcome in Danny Ralston to our coverage here at Ellerslie. And we have the Pricier Plate right in front of us, hot off the press. I'll hold it up. Look at that, Danny. It must be a pretty good feeling to have that in the ownership and see well written back at the top of her game.
5: Yeah, it certainly is. You know, it's a big hill to climb to go from 3 to 4 and to contest the older horses at weight for age. And, you know, looks like she's come back superb.
4: I guess the talking point before the race was, would she take that step from 3 to 4? And I think put to bed any doubt that she hasn't done that with what we've just seen.
5: Yeah, Stephen's handled her beautifully, and he's kept us informed all the way through, and it's been a faultless campaign, really. And when she stepped out on the poly in that first barrier trial, I thought she was a little bit plain, but as soon as she got her toe back on the grass, she's really let loose. So, great track today, nice racing at headquarters, good strong field, and, she's run superb.
6: Really like how she's let down Danny today, because she got a dream run in transit. The race looked to pan out beautifully for her, but when she went up alongside Alabama Lass, who had a little bit of a kick here as well, she then really put her head down and put the race away. Good quality to see.
5: Yeah, after 50 metres, the race looked exactly how Stephen said he was hoping it would. We were always going forward with the stablemate, and he's a colt that we've got a fair bit of time for, and we just weren't sure whether or not Mr. Kelso's mare would vie for the lead and take her on or sit off, and I think that was the unfolding and the winning of the race. Both those horses having a nice soft run in transit.
6: Exciting to see what's to come as well now for Well Written, because what's in front of her is a pretty big master plan as well, to be able to get to Australia, and she looks ready for that now.
5: Yeah, definitely. You know, she's come back a lot more mature. She's not a big, robust

0: Mia, but she's certainly grown and strengthened from last year, and she's got some big targets over the pond.
1: Danny, enjoy the Prasia Plate Trophy and all the celebrations that go with it. Great to have you back in New Zealand to celebrate Well Written. We've got to get to Sandown for race number 6. Blind Raise is your favourite as they load up.
2: For Shooting Break, 19 into 15. Wolf Gap coming along, Blind Raise, Dusty, and also Put to the Sword are going to be the final three to load for the McMahon's Dairy Mackenzie Stakes.
3: Thanks, Dad.
2: Next one to wander in is Blind Raise. Blind Raise just wanting to stand in the wrong direction, so three or four attendants latch arms behind this Trent Bassett and Natalie Young trained runner. Lake Shin aboard. Put to the Sword comes up, and Dusty is the last. The Mackenzie for the three-year-olds, 1300, set to go. Ready, and they're away. Eurocanto midfield away, jumping well closer to free. Blind Raise and our deeper Tornado Valley, and also Dusty. So four in a line after 150. They're a length and three quarters. Eurocanto and also Extreme Rain. Shooting Break, Put to the Sword, and two lengths away at the tail, Wolf Gap. 1,000 metres to go. The leader is closer to free. Valley and Dusty out wider. It's three wide, and now Snicks back to sit. One off the fence, the outer of Blind Raise, who has the box seat trail. A length and a half Shooting Break, Eurocanto, two lengths Put to the Sword. Towards the end of the field on the rails, Extreme Rain, and last of all is Wolf Gap. So they steadied before the corner, closer to free and neck Tornado Valley. Blind Raise's third has had every chance as they run the corner at the 550. Dusty now hooks out three and four deep, and Blind Raise made sure it got out, and then Shooting Break and Eurocanto, and then a gap Put to the Sword. Wolf Gap still last, closer to free. 350 out with Tornado Valley, and now Blind Raise made a line of three and went on by. Two lengths Shooting Break, and then came Dusty. Blind Raise went for the doctor below the 200 metres and put up two or three lengths. Tornado Valley, then Shooting Break, and Wolf Gap is flying home. Blind Raise, 100 metres to go, had a decent buffer, and Blind Raise, an excellent win. Wolf Gap, a good run second. Shooting Break third, then Tornado Valley, Put to the Sword. They came in at intervals. Dusty next, closer to free, dropped away. And then towards the end, Extreme Rain. And the last one to complete the course was Eurocanto.
1: Favourite gets it, Blind Raise for Blake Shin. Some good post-race celebrations from the winning strapper. 280 and 130 the price. 3, 5, 8 and 1 around Blind Raise at Sandown in race number 6. The Group 1 Moya, of course, their feature later this afternoon. Back to Ellerslie for us for the final race on the card. Race number 10, the Horizon by Sky City Mile at rating 75 level. The horses have just left the back parade ring and are heading out to the front to head down to the start. Brendan, we'll talk through your selections here for the last race of the day. The Get Out Stakes, what can we back?
4: I've had a bit of a nibble on Chicago Dream, actually, running number 10. He won at Ruakaka last time out, and he created a heck of an impression that day. He ran a big number, and he was up on speed, and he really was rolling beautifully up front. I think he's a horse that'll look to try and do something here. Jack Taplin seems to know him well. The weight relief will be a good assist, and he goes to 1,600 metres now off back of that 1,400 metre run. So I was happy to run with him as a bit of a roll of the dice horse. So he did like the Precursors trial. What's he sitting at? $10. His trial was very good. He won a Urimataka Classic last campaign, but he was very good through the line. He'll be one that'll be aided by some really good speed in the race. And I thought Getaway was another horse that will probably sit somewhere up on tempo. Has drawn a middle barrier draw, but I've got her in the mix because I think she can land potentially outside a horse like Chicago Dream. But yeah, happy to have something each way on Chicago Dream and maybe even the Precursor as well at 11s.
1: Well, as the sun sets on a beautiful day here at Ellerslie, Sarah Fannin, we need one more pick of the yard. Who are you selecting in the last?
5: A nice way to finish the day here, another quality field. Towering Vision was just a little bit cantankerous in the yard. I'm not sure if that's overly normal for him, but just something to note. I've gone with the two Precursor on top. I was actually at the trials that day at Avondale when he trialled. He was quite wintry in the coat that day. Today when he stepped out, he had a beautiful coat on him. He's wandered around the yard like a machine. His beautiful big type of horse, he goes on top for me.
1: St. Jean, the sire of the precursor, and he, of course, was the sire of the Caulfield and Melbourne Cup winner in Half Yours. So a nice little connection there. The number two, the precursor, gets the 4 kilo claim for the James and Wellwood stable.

0: the six-year-old. We'll get to you, Pip, for the final pre-race interview, and you've got Graham Richardson standing by.
1: Hi, how are you? Good. This lady here wants to be interviewed.
2: I'll meet you up there.
3: Graham, you've got Lotus in this race, so how pleased were you with the last start?
1: She's improving all the time, and once she gets up to a mile and a quarter, she'll go, but you know, it's a winnable race, so with that good draw, and let's hope she can do it.
3: On that, she must be over the odds in the market then, around $23?
1: Yeah, well, that's true, but you know, her work has been first class, so who knows? They don't know it.
3: You obviously think a bit of her, because I see she holds a nomination for the Livermore.
1: Yeah, that's right. You know, she's run second in the Travis over 2,000 metres, so yeah, absolutely.
3: I can feel a little bit of confidence from you, Graham. Best of luck.
1: Thank you.
0: Graham Richardson for our last race of the day, race number 10 on the calendar. And as we get to you, Thad, for that final market update, stunning scenes with Well Written securing the Prassia Plate. The money was spot on around her. Is the money showing us anything in the last race of the day?
4: I've been trying to console myself, Emily, in the last half an hour or so, saying it's a good thing for racing to see superstars return like that. The fairy tale continues. It hasn't worked. They hammered us on Well Written. Well done to all connections. Fantastic win. Great to see her back. Yeah, the money's talking. It's talking extremely loudly around the 13-year getaway. We opened Towering Vision at $5. Got as short as $4.20. So there has been good support, Towering Vision, but now gets back to $4.60 and probably will get near $5 before the off. And now getaway went from $5.50 to $4.50, then got back to $5, and just in the last 3 minutes, $5 into $3.70, not in one go. But the move continues. So this is a massive market mover and hot runner in the last is number 13. Getaway Gate Crashes had a little bit of supporter odds, 16 into 12. Zenith was 10 on opening into 8.50. There's also money for Zenith's stablemate at long odds. Amazonia, 31 into $19. And I can tell you the precursor is drifting first up over a short distance, short of its best, but it is a losing result. So there is some confidence in the camp. A Lotus for Graham Richardson, 23 into 17, so a little nibble there as well. So telling you it's a wide open affair in the last, but if I can give you one here, this is starting to get extremely hot and a big move late. Number 13, Getaway, George Rook to round out your day, $5.50 into $3.60.
0: It's on the move, the 13 Getaway here in the last race on the card. And I guess it's a good talking point, isn't it? George Rook, he's had a winner today and he's looking to take out the final race.
5: Yeah, look, I think it's a big chance in the race because of the way the horse A performed last time to the races, which was 77 days ago. A good trial and behind them on wet ground out of Te Awamutu has a barrier draw where she can take a good kind position. But as Thad said there, this is a decent move to see it outright favourite at $3.60. I thought Zenith performed well last time to the races. He's put two strong wins together. Yes, they've been on wet ground, the last of them on a soft six track condition, but he brings good up and running form into the race as well.
0: Yeah, he sure does. Some nice horses here to round out the day at the mile over the rating 75. It is race number 10 of the afternoon. Aaron White, great call in the Group 1 feature. It's been a pleasure to have worked with you throughout this afternoon. One race to go here, the 10th.
6: Yeah, what a great day it has been. And yes, great to have Well Written back and unbeaten and pretty dominant in the end as well. Vito did the job for me down at Te Rapa at its last start, so we'll stick with the Vadamos gelding, Sam Collett, to do the riding here in the last on the card. The 8 Towering Vision low draw should be in a nice spot, open to improvement on the back of that third up, that third in its fresh up assignment. Getaway well in the mix, I was taken by that maiden success. And Afterglow has always been there or thereabouts. 11, 8, 13 and 12 here in the lucky, with the runners coming along quite nicely for the Horizon by Sky City, rating 75 benchmark over the mile. So about a half a dozen left to come forward. And a final reason being one of those, the heavily specced favourite Getaway, the Windsor Park Stud Jacket. Monologue up from the Waikato, the Whanganui region, with Alexander Fields, Joe Doyle doing the riding there. Vito still out the back. And Chicago Dream, the likely pacemaker in the race, about to come forward now too. So we'll wrap up Prassia Plate Day. Well Written. Well Ridden by Matt Cartwright, Stephen Marsh. The journey continues, the unbeaten journey from filly to mare today. Last one coming.

0: Vito will be the last to come forward. The barrier blanket applied. Getaway, $3.50 to run our final favourite. Towering Vision, Tiakau looking for a couple. Michael McNabb, I should say they've got a couple. Michael is sitting on the bookend as well. Set and ready, 1600, and they're off. Lovely line it is too here. Gate Crashes is heading forward. Chicago Dream, as expected, up onto the speed, and they're followed then by Getaway. Back on the inside then to Towering Vision, Lotus. To its outside, Zenith, out wide a High Country. Amazonia's in that group as well. Zenith is just in behind those then in the daffodil colours. So it was Spanish Lad, the one length up in front of that. So one of the three runners in the race for John Bell. Afterglow's back in the field here with Monologue, the precursor. Well back is Vito and Final Reason at the 1,000 metres as they've topped the rise the last. Chicago Dream clearly by two. Gate Crashes, race favourite, enjoying the perfect box seat run here. That being Getaway, there's two lengths High Country. Towering Vision back on the inside. They're followed then by Lotus. Spanish Lad the next. Amazonia. They're followed by Zenith. Afterglow. Monologue. Well back. The precursor. Well back in the field here. Vito looking to take off. And Final Reason the last as they gallop down to the 500. Chicago Dream. Gate Crashes on the outside. Two lengths stalking these now as Getaway as they round for home. Towering Vision getting to the outside. Lotus back on the inside. Zenith down the outside to Amazonia. At the 300 metres. Chicago Dream. Out and after it strongly now was Getaway. Down the outside, Towering Vision, Monologue sneaking right through on the rail. Monologue's coming through now. Here's Monologue through from Getaway and coming through late. Zenith as well. Monologue and Zenith in the last. Monologue, the visitor, gets the last. Good on you, ARA. Second over was Zenith, and they were followed in. Vito's made up huge ground. Might have got third here from Getaway. Back on the inside, Chicago Dream, Afterglow. The precursor further back was Gate Crashes. Final Reason was back in the field. Towering Vision didn't finish it off. Back then to Amazonia, Lotus, and back with those. Spanish Lad to be one of the last to greet our judge, John Craig, today. In fact, one further back, High Country. Number four, Monologue, Joe Doyle, sat out the back, speed was good, just managed to pinch that run down at the furlong, and once Monologue came through, the contributor mare, she put in the big bounds, and then late after it, Zenith, Craig Grills, but Monologue to get the last, four, beats six, Zenith. Now who gets third? Vito from a mile back, or the race favourite, Getaway. And that is particularly close. It will be Getaway 13 over the 11. 4, 6, 13 and 11 will be the numbers here in the last on the program, the Horizon by Sky City rating 75 benchmark. And from the commentary position, it is a very good afternoon.
1: A very good afternoon to you too.
2: Now with Sportsbet, favourite Nothing Else Matters, number three at $3.90. Princess Paint On at $5, one of the better back runners in this race. Tim Edwards has gone 3, 5, 6 and 7. Here he is.
3: Carwin, to be honest. Lay-by goes up. Eagle Lou completes it. And we're ready. A race of many hopes. Eagle Lou's in. Starter flicks the red light on. And we're ready. And the gates are back. And as soon as the starter said go, GT40 leaped in the air and missed it by about three or four lengths. So Nothing Else Matters jumped okay. There's speed from the True Believer. Mangione's going up there too. So Mangione, Sharma, Princess and Lay-By. They're going to be the first trio here from Suit of Wands, Celtic Park and Nothing Else Matters set us down about sixth. Then came Eagle Lou, Smiling Assassin, Princess Paynton. After jumping okay, the True Believers beyond midfield. Racing inside there of Oh Lovey No, Ricky Ricardo. Then came behind those, eight on the dot, and GT40, after blowing at the start, is about two lengths away at the rear. So Lay-By, one of the roughies of the field, takes them down the back, but Suda Wands is about to draw alongside and poke his head in front. Two lengths away to Sharma Princess, racing on the outside of Mangione. Three lengths away to Celtic Park on the outside of Nothing Else Matters. Favourites about six on the inside. Then came Smiling Assassin. He starts a move three wide mid-race here from Eagle Lou. Princess Payton's midfield on the inside. Then Ricky Ricardo, Oh Lovey No. A length away to the True Believer. Then came Eight on the Dot. And last of all is GT40. So Suit of Wands now with a clear lead. Led by two to Lay By. Two lengths away in third is Mangione. And on its outside, Sharma Princess. A length and a half away to Smiling Assassin, then Ricky Ricardo. Nothing Else Matters, still midfield defence from Oh Lovey No starting a move. Trying to track it forward, Eight on the Dot from Eagle Lou. Celtic Park, Princess Payton's been ridden along. Then the True Believer in GT40, but Suit of Wands at this stage still had a healthy lead approaching the bend. Two lengths to spare. Second Sharma Princess. Now Nothing Else Matters got away from the inside. He starts to loom into it, and Ricky Ricardo's four out on the track starting a run. 400 metres to go now. Suit of Wands the leader. Sharma Princess a length away. Now Princess Payton sneaking round the fence. Nothing Else Matters in the white jacket running on as well. Princess Payton. Well, this was being ridden along at about the 800. It's now driven through, joined Suit of Wands, but now Nothing Else Matters has given its cue the outside. Nothing Else Matters goes to Princess Payton, who's in for the fight. Princess Payton responding to the urgings. Princess Payton, oh, the crowd loved it downstairs as well. Princess Payton wins. Seconds a photo. Suit of Wands from Nothing Else Matters and GT40. What sort of a run was he after blowing the start? Then Sharma Princess, the True Believer. Mangione, Ricky Ricardo, Smiling Assassin, Lay By. Then Eight on the Dot. Next in Eagle Lou. Well back Oh Lovey No and Celtic Park last in.
2: Princess Payton wins. They're not too far away from the next at Mildura. I didn't mind Superset. Let's go to Rick.
4: Favourite Packers Journey, they're off. Good start away. Showing some speed as Superset. Packers Journey's out well. So too Power of Time, Vincentina. Driving through Summer Night and also powering away on the fence. Next in the race then was Messino, followed further back in the field then by Intacto, Poetic Storm. They were followed behind them then in the race by Wenderee, and it was passed around the outside by Attain, and Mercurial Boy is a clear conspicuous last. Packers Journey found the top from Superset. Power of Time working up to third, then Summer Night. Vincentina and Intacto have been wide all the way, and they were followed by Powering Away on the rails. Next in the field then was Poetic Whisper, and Poetic Storm, I should say, from Messina, and then Mercurial Boy and Wenderee. But Packers Journey's going well here. Superset is in pursuit. They're followed next by Power of Time, Powering Away, I should say. Power in Time was next, and then further back to Summer Night. In the straight, though, Packers Journey's nicked right off from them here. Attain starting to run on pretty well down the outside, but it is Packers Journey in front. Attain is starting to rocket home on the outside, but Packers Journey will win. From Attain, third placing goes to Poetic Storm in front of Powering Away, and then Messina, followed next in the race then by Wenderee and Superset. They were followed further back in the field then by Power of Time and Mercurial Boy. Behind those was Intacto, Vincentina, and Summer Nights pulled up very quickly after the post.
5: Com.au, Idle Flyer. Let's start with the Flux. 360 opener up on Wednesday, about 3:30 after deduction. She got in as short as 2:30 this morning. We made it a lay of the day. We got it to 270. We didn't have too much resistance on the way out, but she's very firm late. 270 back into 250. That 250 is top of the market on a 240 NOP. But you can see there now on your screen, scan that QR code and we'll give you an extra boost there. $3 is the price for the tab of the lay of the day QR code, a max bet of $50. You must scan the QR code to get that boosted price. So look, we're keen to take her on just against the boys here. Her big wins have been against the girls. She's second up. She is unbeaten second up. But she's staying at 1,400 metres, thinking maybe she might be looking for a little bit further this preparation. And she's going to be spotting her main dangers, Headley Grange, Private Eye, and Transatlantic, all a bit of a start. So she's a horse on the card that we thought may have been, or the favourite on the card that we may have thought may have been a little bit overbet. So she's the one we're keen to take on. $3 for that QR code. And we're still top of the market in the main book. 250 on a 240 NOP. Headley Grange. Joe Pride's got three runners here. He's clearly the best backed of the three. And he firms up today. 480 into $3.80. He has been very solid in betting. Not a lot of money for Private Eye. He's been soft in betting, 4 out to 480. Transatlantic, rock solid around that 9, 950 mark throughout the day. No real money for Attica. Least supported are the three Joe Pride runners. It's an $11 chance, and Soussay is a little bit soft in betting late here, $14. 250, Autoflyer, tab.com.au, but $3 for the boost.
6: Winds picking up out here in the front. It's swirling around as a storm approaches Sydney. It has really picked up from the northwest, westerly direction, just in time for the start of the quaddy. The tramway, here's Darren.
0: Blinks, tramway stakes. Racing, Transatlantic was one of the first into stride. El Castello out nicely, parks up on the outside, and Soussaya pushing through underneath. Private Eye being taken back from the wide draw. Idle Flyer improving on the inside of Attica. Headley Grange settles towards the rear, Private Eye back with him. And Panova is back last of all. Transatlantic pushing on and does lead here from El Castello. Soussaya leaders back. One off the fence. Now Idle Flyer is quickly improving along the rails. So the short price favourite is getting a dream run along the rails. Clear from Attica tugging along. Headley Grange improved a slot or two. And Private Eye and Panova are the last two. Transatlantic looking to make all from El Castello. Idle Flyer races into third position. In restricted room on the inside is Soussaya. Headley Grange goes to fifth now from Attica. Panova and Private Eye will have to come from last into the straight. Really wound up now, Transatlantic. Idle Flyer's got plenty of room to go through on the inside. Soussaya's letting down nicely and Headley Grange is poking through the middle. Soussaya at odds hits the lead. Idle Flyer's grinding. Headley Grange is the danger. Soussaya in front. Headley Grange's gunning it down. Soussaya neck in front. Ahead in front. Headley Grange lunges the inside and forces a very close photo finish. This could go either way. Headley Grange, Soussaya. Big gap away to Attica. Idle Flyer was one pace down the straight. Then Panova, Transatlantic, Private Eye and El Castello.
6: Who has won? Headley Grange or Soussaya? The heads were going up and down. Soussaya in front. Headley Grange had to chase. Soussaya still in front. Here's Headley Grange. Heads are up and down. Look at that. Not in sync. Who's going to get the bob in? Soussaya comes down. Headley joins in. It could be Headley Grange. It could be Headley Grange on the inside, nosing out Soothsayer. Inside, Attica will be third. Idle Flyer will be fourth. Then Transatlantic, Panova. Headley's got it. Headley Grange, the quiet achiever. Adam Hieronymus and Joe Pride, a Group 1 winner of the Kingsford Smith Cup, comes back today and wins the tramway.
7: Incredible. I could have swore blind. Soothsayer got the bob in there, but it's going to be so misleading. And he's just charged through the inside. What a killer instinct he has, Headley Grange. And he just keeps defying the odds. And although he was very well tried to beat the favourite there, he was great, Soussaya, the old boy. I thought he had him there when he loomed up and he kept fighting. And boy, what about Attica? He's just trending beautifully, moving forward now. And he'll be very popular after that. She seemed to have a chance there, didn't she, Idle Flyer? I just don't know what to make of that. We know she's better than that.
8: Yeah, I couldn't agree more, Ronnie. But all honours with the winner, Headley Grange. He really travelled up underneath him. I thought he was going to really put him to the sword.
4: Still holds. Hits the button now, racing. They've jumped as one. Mr. Evans showing out to lead early. You Can Rise up to second. Landing third to Rambi. Fourth, but trapped out, Doosan. Drifting a long way back, Noble Intent. And last of all is Miami Vice. Mr. Evans in front and Speed Clear by 2 seconds to Rambi. Third, the outside, You Can Rise. And wide route, Doosan, trying to make some impression. Second last, Noble Intent. And Miami Vice to last of all. Mr. Evans at the 550 in front by length and a half. Doosan swept up
9: up into second out three wide. Tarambi's on the inside. You Can Rose between them. Further back to Noble Intent and Miami Vice inside the 400. So out wide, Mr. Revens. Tarambi gets up the inside. Doosan down the outside. You Can Rose is trying to come through. Likewise, Noble Intent. Tarambi the inside. Mr. Evans out wide. You Can Rose trying to come through between them. Tarambi. Tarambi's in front with 50 to run. About a length clear. Tarambi. Mr. Evans trying to rally. But Tarambi has won for Mr. Evans. Third, Noble Intent. Close up, You Can Rose. And they'll follow further back by Miami Vice, and Doosan's pulled up at the rear.

0: So she got away well with Fantastic. Gold Flakes with early speed. Cooper's going to send Espresso Time forward, and also with early pace, Go Go Grommet. So this has left Frappuccino out near the middle of the course early on. Plein Air down on the inside in what is a very compact affair, and Blue Can Talk near enough to the tail as Gold Flakes eventually finds the fence and goes to the lead. It's Gold Flakes settling down by a length here at the 650 from Go Go Grommet. So See God down on the inside is third. Three quarters of a length away next on the outside is Fantastic. One and a half Espresso Time, who was taken hold of when it couldn't cross on. Plein Air down on its inside. Then Blue Can Talk, and near the tail Frappuccino. They turn for home, 375 to run. Gold Flakes showing the way from Go Go Grommet, then Fantastic down on the inside at the head of the others. So See God finding room to go through, building Espresso Time down the outside, followed further back on Plein Air. Go Go Grommet, Fantastic have come together. So See God getting up on the inside. Fantastic's in front though from So See God. It's Fantastic. Fantastic has won it. Fantastic from So See God. Go Go Grommet third home from Espresso Time on Plein Air. Gold Flakes, Blue Can Talk behind those, and trailing them in last is Frappuccino.
1: See her have that result, and yeah, I don't think there'll be any doubters now.
2: And pick of the yard by yourself as well. Some good runs in behind though, wasn't it? Especially from Alabama Lass and for the Kelsos.
1: Certainly, that was a great result as well. I'm sure they'll be very pleased with that, and I think definitely there should be a Group 1 in her sights.
2: And outside of the Group 1, something else that stuck out to you?
1: I really like the performance of Pounce in the Sunline Vase. Obviously, she was dominant in the end. It was a smart field, and I'm pretty sure that she'll have some lofty targets over spring.
2: Yeah, absolutely. And for me, it actually has to be Monologue, maybe top of the mind being that last race. But as you said, Emily, holds a nomination for the Livermore AR. He knows what he's doing. Beautiful win up the inside there, and hoping that she can go on with it when it comes to the Livermore.
3: Yeah, a thrilling way to round out the 10th on the card here at Ellerslie this afternoon. Group 1 glory for well-written 7 from 7 for Marsh Racing, the ownership group, Yulong, of course, and Matt Cartwright. That wraps up the day here at Ellerslie. It is so good to have Group 1 racing back in New Zealand, and things look pretty exciting for the rest of the season.
4: They sure do, Emily. Thank you so much to yourself, the team, for all of your hard work on course today. What a race day from absolute start to finish. If that is a setup for what we have to look forward to this spring, we're in for a real treat. But when it comes to Well Written, we'll have to watch from afar as she now takes on the Aussies over the coming weeks and months. Eagle Farm race number 8 is next. 3 more to come on there. 10 race card, 30 seconds out from scheduled starting time here. Brindavan there on your screen for Tony Golan, and Daniel Moore is your well-tried market mover. $3 into $2.45. Sir Joe at $2.70 off the back of consecutive second placings this campaign, looking to break through. And Kintyre next best at $7 for ex-Kiwi trainer Todd Pollard. To Eagle Farm we head for the 8th.
5: But now he's had that first up fresh run 2 weeks ago. I'm hoping he just drops the bit behind them here and he can finish home right over the top of them. So Joey's the one to beat, number 12. Then 7, Kintyre. And I've got the 11 in Bodazzler. There's no money at all for him, so we might have to wait another day for him.
6: Brindavan heavily backed here, Tim Ryan. Lay of the day, Sir Joe. What's the market looking like with the tab?
7: Yeah, we've got a strong opinion here. Very keen to lay Sir Joe. It was 240 chance this morning. We made it the lay of the day. We're out to 280 on a 270 QOP. So we're top of the market about Sir Joe. That means Brindavan has to firm 270 into 225. Hold-wise, they're very, very similar. Sir Joe, just a slightly worse result, just at that bigger price there. So third pick has had also a little bit of support. Kintyre, 7 out to 8, back into 650. So it has a little bit of support late, and we've just gone $3, Sir Joe.
8: One of the longer price runners. We haven't seen him since late June. He makes, or starts another campaign today. The drover goes in. And the line is right. This is race 8. Red light switched on at the 1400 metre start. Sir Joe drawn the rails. Brindavan drawn alongside. No jumpers yet. Now they're racing. And in the end, Sir Joe began well from Kintyre. Brindavan third away. Fourth, Space Tracker, followed then by the drover Bodazzler. And Warby settles last.

0: us in what already is a slowly run affair. They've gone through the first 200 metres and Sir Joe, set back on the steel by Taylor Marshall, led by length to Kintyre in close attendance, and Brenda Van drops into third spot. Space Tracker was next, racing on the outside of the Drover, then about three to Beau Dazzler and Warby, they're the tail end pair. They head into the next bend, they've got 900 left to run, and Sir Joe, he's getting every opportunity, he's making every post a winning post, slowing them down, stacking and racking, Marshall is doing. Leads Kintyre, a length and a quarter. Brenda Van third, given every opportunity. Space Tracker and Neckback in four. Followed then by the Drover, Beau Dazzler being felt for. And Warby last, but no more than 5 to 6 off the lead. It is going to be a sprint home, and there's not an excuse in the world for Sir Joe. He's had the best of runs. Comes into the lane, the leader. Shifting about 5 or 6 wide. Brenda Van goes up on his inside. Kintyre is up next, trying to challenge the pair. Then Space Tracker, the Drover, Beau Dazzler and Warby. The sprint is well and truly on now. Brenda Van got to Sir Joe. Kintyre, though, he's in for the fight. They're clear of Space Tracker. Brenda Van and Kintyre. Kintyre and Brenda Van in a soul-stirring struggle. Clear of Sir Joe. Kintyre narrowly in front. Too good. Kintyre beat Brenda Van. Maybe Space Tracker third from Sir Joe, who certainly had his chance. Then Warby, Beau Dazzler and the Drover.
1: So Kintyre has wound back the hands of time for this fellow, Queensland Guineas winner, CJ Graham. He was battling for form, wasn't he? They obviously sent him up here, Gary Portelli, to try and find an easier assignment and, you know, a change in atmosphere, a change in whatever over the border here in Queensland has agreed with him. He was three deep in the Brenda Van race 2 weeks ago and he's worried Brenda Van out of it. He had his chance. There were no real excuses for any horses there. He was just a little bit too good, nudging away late from the favourite on the line.
2: He was too good. Kintyre, recent acquisition to Todd Pollard, and I think he's a lot of the big stories at the moment, Todd, here in Queensland. He's doing a wonderful job with his horses, and he's had a couple of horses.
3: He sure is. He had a very strong hand to play there in race number 8 from Eagle Farm with 3 runners, and he's taken out the contest with Kintyre at a nice each-way price. 7 beats 6, the favourite having to settle for second best, and they came away from the remainder. 2 races to come from Eagle Farm this afternoon. Feature racing out of Sandown is up next. It's Group 1 Moya Stakes Day. That 1,000 metre contest is only 42 minutes away. You'll catch it right here on your big Saturday at 6:15. The Moya to be run at Sandown this year. The Moonee Valley Racing Club hosting their card today out of Sandown. This is the So You Think Stakes over 1,500 metres, and Evaporate is the $2 favourite. Well tried in from $2.40. Zambardo at $4.40 and Pinstriped at $6.50. Let's join the racing.com team 2.5 minutes out from this contest.
4: I pretty much said good luck with that. We've tried that before with this horse, but you know, from that barrier, I just hope, you know, we're not a pair back further than I would like, but the horse is going well. I'm very happy with him.
5: Good luck, AJ.
4: Thanks, Nigel.
6: Yeah, he's going really well. That last run was fantastic, but at the moment, he's equal third elect in the market. Ten Commandments, same price, and good backing for Zambardo late here, who naturally, Amy's he's got that Group 1 form from last preparation. The VS Sustainer form reads pretty well.
7: He's a beautiful horse. Good to hear from Michael Kent Jr. then, pre-race as well, and they've very pleased with the way that the horse has prepped up for this. I will say, Hutchie, weather-wise, we've been blessed so far. It was obviously a pretty ominous weather report coming into today. The weather out there just then for that yard, the temperature's dropped, it's clouded over, and looking at the radar, Nige, it looks like there's a bit coming. Hopefully it's going to break up and miss us, but it looks slightly ominous.
5: There is a little bit on the radar, effectively due west of us. It's on the other side of the bay at the moment, so you're sort of talking between Ballarat and Geelong. But if that holds a westerly line, as you can see there, then that horse is getting wet at some stage.
7: That horse would be me in the mounting.
5: Yes.
7: Stay away.
5: Ranbet, So You Think Stakes, third edition of the race. Can Evaporate do what Pericles and Desert Lightning have done previously? Place in the Lawrence and win this. Let's find out.
8: Yep.
5: Through Matt.
8: The one before you, Nico. Switch mate,
9: William.
10: Thanks, CW. The Ranbet, So You Think, race named after arguably one of the best horses this country
9: has ever seen the dual Cox Plate winner, So You Think. Fascinating race with the support for Zambardo. Overall, $6 into $4.40, clear a second pick. That's all that Via Sestina form as well, seducing the punters here first up. Evaporate goes into the gate second up. Regal, Zeus, Asterix and Ten Commandments, the final three to load for this Randbet So You Think. This race, a replacement, if you like, for the Fian, that was a race that has shifted. Three to get set. Just working on one of these. It looks as though one of the horses drawn towards the middle, just a little bit edgy. Now the attendants have cleared the gates and bring Regal Zeus forward. Jamie Mott, Asterix brought along. And Ten Commandments, the last one. Ten Commandments joins the line and they're field set for the So You Think. They are ready. Racing now. New look dwelt slightly. Zambardo goes back to the end. Regal Zeus, the best to leap from Freedom Rally, pinstriped, and out wide are Ten Commandments. Then came Evaporate, King's Valley, then a wall of three, Asterix, with Zambardo sticking back to last, and New Look just preceding. Regal Zeus, the leader, by a length and a quarter, Ten Commandments. Freedom Rally, third. Then Pinstriped, who tucks in, fourth one off the fence. King's Valley, fifth the rails. A length away, Evaporate, then New Look, Asterix, Zambardo last. Regal Zeus the leader, even tempo to the 1,000 metres and just strides out a little bit better. Two lengths, Ten Commandments, a length away, Freedom Rally. Three quarters of a length, Pinstripe, then Kings Valley, Evaporate, New Look, Asterix, and a length and a quarter away, Zambardo. Towards the side, 8.50 out. Regal Zeus the leader, just marginally on one rein by about two lengths, Ten Commandments, and then came Pinstripe, Freedom Rally. A length and a quarter, Evaporate, just starting to get motivated now and peeled three wide. Kings Valley under pressure on the fence as they start to quicken it up at the 5

0: and very quickly, let down beautifully, and probably Amy put the bed to rest pretty quickly, really.
1: He tanked up beautifully, didn't he? It was his race to lose today. Blake summed it up really nicely. They were still only going steady. Interestingly, Hutch, they've run 2 seconds quicker than race one today where they walked, but it was a well-judged ride by Blake, and he's catching up with Gabby now.
2: Yeah, that it was a well-judged ride. Blake, congratulations. It's great to see this horse back in the winner's stall. A very well-deserved win for you both.
3: Yeah, thank you, Gab. So really happy for the team. And more so the horse, you know, he's really been knocking on the door at some top level, and he was so well placed today and, you know, come here, targeted the race to try and give him some confidence into the spring, and look, the horse executed the race probably the best I've ever ridden him, so.
4: Six of the day, Satin Serenade, a very short prize favourite. Rider of Chinda Brodie Loy. Just out of the saddle. So 135 to 122, back to 130 about this favourite. The only other runner under double figures is Saucy Anne's. Trotted up okay after its fifth at Kembla Grange. It was on the 15th of August behind Schumacher. So they've beaten 3.9 on that occasion. So debutant in Boston Glide and Chinta, and also So Fortunate. So an interesting race. And Satin Serenade, All the Rage, ran second at Canterbury on debut, and then ran second at Warwick Farm at a Wednesday meeting. J-Mac rode it on that occasion. It was beaten 2 lengths behind Queen's Gamble. So here's Far Colo to come forward. Saucy Anne's about to join the line, and also Lady Capitalist. Lady Capitalist will be one of the last ones to join the field here. Last look, 135, about this favourite. Now, Chinta, they're having trouble with Chinta. Chinta has been causing a few dramas over there. So, we are well and truly past start time here for the running of this race. So, Lady Capitalist coming forward. Chinta will be one of the last ones to get set if they can load it up into the barrier. It's coming up riderless. Brodie Loy waiting his turn to jump back aboard. And the attendants have almost got it in there. Looks like they have. It's hard to see with that running rail. Right to jump at the 1,400 metres. The red light is on. Race 6 of the afternoon. All Boston Glide. Just backed out of the gates. In one big gush, straight out the back. Jockey okay there in Jeff Penza. So jockey Jeff Penza okay. He's walking around okay. We'll stand by. There'll be some news here shortly. So Boston Glide being led away from the starting gates. It's late scratching. Okay, thank you. Number 8, Boston Glide. A late scratching, please take note. So bookmakers, please rule a line. Boston Glide is a late scratching. Fractious in the barrier. So there will be some deductions after the race. There's a jockey out the back there still. It's a jockey of the favourite too here, Satin Serenade. Okay, so there'll be an indefinite delay here. Please take note. Indefinite delay.
5: Carrying the colours, she won the cup in last year with Hafey. Carries a different set of Pateman silks this year, but still an equally strong chance on paper. And Lutz, of course, who won the 2023 cup by the length of the straight. Here comes Soaring Solo now. Shows great pace generally, was placed here last year. Ready to rock and roll for the junction races in 2026. We're racing. Royal Gap won the start, but quickly usurped by Key Trade. Going forward, Dragonfly's Lacevinsky. Soaring Solo's five deep. Further back is along the inside, Blow and Smoke. And the last one then is Warby Rangers. Not a lot of pace on. They put the 1,200 behind them. And Soaring Solo's going to look over and work over and find the top here for Jason Lee. And will do so. Soaring Solo leads by a length and a half on Key Trade. Third, Lacevinsky. Kempinski. Fourth, then Dragonfly's much closer.

0: So this year, the inside is Royal Gap, the race favourite. Blow and Smoke and Warby Rangers piping off around the outside, three and four deep, looking to advance and get into the race, and certainly is doing that. But Soaring Solo is the one to catch. Leads by a couple on Leisvinsky outside of a Key Trade. Then Dragonfly's Warby Rangers, Blow and Smoke, and Royal Gap is back to last here, seven off the top. 500 metres to go. Soaring Solo just slows them up here. The outside, Leisvinsky. Warby Rangers has made good ground from last. Dragonfly still right there. Then Key Trade. Blow and Smoke has dropped off and Royal Gap can't win. Leisvinsky takes over for Bailey Webster under the 62. Leads by a length. Key Trade, Soaring Solo, Warby Rangers, Dragonfly, then Blow and Smoke. But it's Leisvinsky in front, leading by a length and a half. Key Trade. Warby Rangers has had to make a long sustained run. Then Dragonfly. It's Leisvinsky in front, continuing to bob, continuing to kick, and Leisvinsky wins again. Leisvinsky defeats Key Trade, third Warby Rangers, fourth was Blow and Smoke, then Dragonfly, Soaring Solo, Royal Gap. Leisvinsky makes it two from two.
1: 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Spirit of Brody, the first one out, clearly won the jump by a length and a quarter. Tasuk Beer and Lumens Lenny going forward on their outside. Certified Copy got to fourth now. Then Absolute Sunshine, Moscow Circus drifting back to try and slot in. On the outside of Breckett and War Drama's gone to the tail. So it's Spirit of Brody in front down the side of the track. 700 metres left to run. Lumens Lenny gives the grey company now. And they're three lengths clear of Certified Copy on the outside of Sukbia. Further back to Moscow Circus, Absolute Sunshine, then Breckett and War Drama. Spirit of Brody takes them to the home turn at the 450, leading by half a length to Lumens Lenny. Just getting felt for to stick with the leader. Certified Copy peels out now to produce its run. Moscow Circus running on out deeper. Further back to Absolute Sunshine, who needs a way out. Then Sukbia. Few with a chance here below the 200 metres mark. Certified Copy, Moscow Circus and Absolute Sunshine the far side. Absolute Sunshine went through, hit the front from Certified Copy. Absolute Sunshine won it. Beats Certified Copy or Moscow Circus. It's a photo of the miners. Brecken maybe fourth from War Drama. Further back to Sukbia, Spirit of Brody, and Lumens Lenny. Absolute Sunshine here. First up, Boris and Glenn Thornton's going to win at odds. $9. Number one, Absolute Sunshine will beat a photo finish between Certified Copy and maybe the outside bobbed at Certified Copy. War Drama is prominent for fourth with Brecken. Here's the result. One, the winner, Absolute Sunshine. First up today, since April, gets the money. Four, Moscow Circus, second. Dylan Turner, Matt Dunn. And three was third, Certified Copy. Five is fourth, War Drama. Ten, Brecken, fifth. So those.
2: You see her, she just minds her own business and walks around and does a thing. But she's come back in nice enough order.
3: Beebin, Tim Clark, Peter Snowden.
4: Yep, he's had 3 months off. He's probably the outside drawer, no pressure on him. I think he takes his medicine, goes back. But I love the way he's trialling. And if they overdo it here, I can see him running much, much better than a 30-1 chance.
2: He's so hard to get a gauge on because he's such a tank. He's just, there's so much of him. He caught me unaware first up last preparation, albeit it wasn't quite this hard a race, but he look at the step he takes around the yard. He just marches around, he owns it. He's looking particularly well. I expect him to run better than his odds suggest too.
5: We have to get straight to Morfordville for race six.
6: Set. Gates are back. Good line out there too. Thermodynamics going forward looking for the lead. Victory Lane's up second. Third placing Gin Rummy. Not that far away there too was Classy Claret in that group from Territorian. Tapping for par. Embellisher. Then came Bush Inference, who's drifting back now around H. D'Amico. And Hysterical Ladies are conspicuous last three lengths away. Thermodynamic, the favourite, takes them down the back. Classy Claret second. Embellisher slides up three deep to third. third. From behind them, Gin Rummy. Then Tappan for Par and Victory Lanes on the way forward. Then came Territorian. Well back was H. D'Amico. Then Bush Inference and two lengths to Hysterical Lady. So the favourites out on top here. Thermodynamic takes them off the back straight, leading a length. Classy Claret second. Embellisher moves up three deep third. Gin Rummy's a length away fourth. The leader's about to quicken. He looks to be travelling Thermodynamic here. Behind those in came Victory Lane and Territorian getting into the fight now. Then came Tappan for Par and others headed by H. D'Amico. Thermodynamic, 400 metres to go. Seems to be going well. Kicks away by two on Embellisher. Then came the inside Gin Rummy, but Thermodynamic's going well. 300 metres to go. He's shot away. Three lengths clear now. Trying hard, Gin Rummy. H. D'Amico making some headway. Others headed by Classy Claret, but Thermodynamic's out in front here. Beautifully rated by Stacey Metcalf. It was a terrific ride. Thermodynamic wins. Photo the Miners, Gin Rummy or H. D'Amico.
5: Thermodynamic too good in race number six out of Morfettville. Straight back to Randwick for the running of the Concord Stakes, and here's your favourite.
4: Is she at 1,000 metres? We're not sure. I recall they say that she was a little scrappy in the cope before winning first up last prep. What do we say today?
2: Yeah, I went back and I did have a look at what I wrote, and she looked, I didn't say she looked awful, but she looked rough in the cope. She's great today, really good.

0: But for some reason at Randwick, she's a lot better. Be interested to see if they...
1: Was really picking this wind up. Roslyn Starr, Regan Bayliss for O'Shea and Charlton.
2: 49 days and a trial win. Look, he's a very sharp, genuine sprinting type of horse. You can see the play with him trying to catch a few of these with just recent fitness on his side and his sharpness. So worth a crack.
0: He's been very progressive over the time, hasn't he? He brings that fitness here, which is going to help him. He's been... Every time they've raised the bar, he's been able to jump it quite well. This is a whole new level, but just the fitness on his side is going to take him a long way.
1: Way to the stars, Ash Morgan, Matt Smith.
2: Yeah, back to his pet distance. If he's going well enough, he's got the speed to give cheek for a while, that's for sure.
0: Yeah, he's another one that's a real speedster. He'll put himself up there. I expect him to run well, but I think the rest of them may have a little bit of an edge on him.
1: Best guard, James McDonald, Anthony and Sam Friedman.
2: Yeah, hasn't raced since the Gold Coast Guineas. He's won a trial. He's shown bits and pieces of...
3: be in front, and I think that's where Razzo Rasso maps to be. So happy to stick with what may be the class horse. I thought the obvious danger is the Cable Guy. Good maiden winner last time out, but I did think there was a bit more depth to this race. So one to beat two for me as we head to Rick McIntosh for the call.
4: Looks like about four to come up. Razzo Rasso is 340 BZ. His second pick, Mathrick, and he's going for a double Alice Kennedy on this one. And it is second favourite behind the Cable Guy, Will Gordon, Patrick Payne. Patrick going for his second winner today. Will Gordon trying to get on the board. A couple of placings. They dominate. Limbering's next best, $9. $9, Drunken Sailor. Starters up for the Ozloans. Race six, the second last here at a sunny Mildura. Don't forget, it's Pooncarry Cup Day down the road, 2 weeks' time. Pooncarry Cup, it's worth 25 this year. They're off and running. And Muppet was a little bit awkward at the start, so also Caneltree. And coming out pretty well in the early stages was Deploy and Destroy along with Limbering. And Razzo Rasso obliged to race a little wider. They're followed next by Drunken Sailor and the Cable Guy getting into a spot from Peltinian. Next in the field then would have been Shall Exceed, followed by Muppet and Bower Boy getting going from Nama Dude. Drifting well back, Queen Bearer, Baker's Bend, and Caneltree is about three lengths away at the tail end of proceedings. Going down the back, Deploy and Destroy, the Old Grey. The local out in front of another local in Limbering, and Razzo Rasso camps there three wide. Then Drunken Sailor, Peltinian, the Cable Guy. Now the rest have been detached. About three lengths to Shall Exceed. They were followed next in the field then by Muppet and Bower Boy. Behind those runners, Baker's Bend, Nama Dude, and the rest are all battling as they go back to the leaders. Deploy and Destroy is given some cheek from Razzo Rasso and Limbering. They were followed next in the race then by Peltinian, and the Cable Guy is about to work into the clear. Further back then to Bower Boy, Shall Exceed, and Baker's Bend into the straight. Deploy and Destroy and Limbering, the Cable Guy. Now Drunken Sailor went up on the outside. Shall Exceed starting to run on pretty well, and then Peltinian. It's the Cable Guy, Drunken Sailor the outside, and then Shall Exceed, the Cable Guy in front. Shall Exceed trying to peg it back. The Cable Guy will win. The Cable Guy first from Drunken Sailor by a head. Shall Exceed ran third and fourth. There's photos all round as well. Peltinian, Baker's Bend, and Queen Bearer. Then followed further back in the field to Bower Boy. And then came Razzo Rasso, who couldn't get on the track in the early stages, followed by Limbering, then Muppet, Nama Dude, Caneltree, and Deploy and Destroy. Not sure where he finished, but he's knocked up quickly after the post, the Old Grey.
3: Back-to-back wins for the Cable Guy. Will Gordon gets on the board.
2: It is game on here, 4, 1, 2 and 5. There was a little bit of resistance when the money was starting to come for a head. Well, I think, hello. This is going to get right out to evens, and probably did, but it didn't last long. I think with even luck, she's going to be hard to beat. In saying that, I reckon Matty Smith has got this horse tuned right up here, head wall. And we know he's a 1,000-metre specialist. He's got an explosive late sprint. Of the others, 2 Mahuna and 5 Roslyn Starr, as the market suggests. Some 4, 1, 2 and 5. Tim?
5: Yeah, we bet evens again for about a minute and a half or so, Ronnie. Evens was the first price on Wednesday. It was 180 this morning. Yeah, we pushed her out to even money, but a second wave of support sees her back into $1.90. She's so easy to lay. Well over 70% the total hold. She'll be the best backed runner around Australia today. She's a bad

0: result. A lot of multis through that last winner at Sandown, evaporate even money chance through there. So that made her makes her a pretty bad result. In fact, she would be our worst result of the day, or possible result of the day so far at Randwick. Headwall has supporters. 460 on Wednesday, 440. Got into as short as 380. He's just back to four, but he's a firm today. Rosalind Starr, very solid in betting throughout the week. $8 into $7.50. Mahuna's a bit soft in betting. She's been 6 out to 10. Beskar, $26. And Signor Tortoni, he's been a sneaky big go all week. $101 I put him up on Wednesday. $61 he was this morning. He's now into a $26 chance. So $61 into $26. He's the best back roughy. We just laid Mahuna at 10. She's back into 9. So she finally gets a little bit of support. $190 tempted will be her starting price. Headwall just back out to a $420 chance. Rosalind Starr, $850. Tab time, we bet $4 about tempted, so there'll be plenty of punters cheering her home.
1: Headwall won this race last year and then suffered an injury. He was on the cusp of being an Everest contender. He's had a year off. Tempted this time last year was a dominant three-year-old filly. She won the run to the Rose and then went to the Golden Rose before running in the Everest. Now she's going Concord today, then to the Premier, and then, all going well, she'll be Godolphin's runner for their slot in the Everest. Headwall goes in, the comeback horse, and Wanarua will just about complete the line with Rosalind Starr. This is the Concord, 1,000 metres at Royal Randwick.
2: Light is on, ready for the Concord Stakes. Tempted, the odds-on favourite. Racing, she's jumped all right, tempted in the middle, although drifting back a little bit now. Way to the Stars was fast out. Steady, ready, pushed on the outside, and Rosalind Starr's having a bite for the lead. Wanarua out deep. Mahuna handy, followed by Malkuth and Beska. Two further back to Tempted, two further back to Headwall, who's right on the coattails of the Big Danger and the Race King Secret, railing through from Signor Tortoni and Beebman, the last one. Steady, ready leads here at the 500 from Rosalind Starr, Wanarua, Mahuna Tuck. Then came Beska Malkoop. Further back then to Way to the Stars, Headwall. Tempted getting to the outside with clear running and Headwall riding for luck. Steady ready being tested now by Rosalind Starr. Rosalind Starr races to the lead, but here she comes, Tempted. Headwall's bursting through the middle, got buffeted out. Tempted gets a length and a half clear. Headwall tries to recover. Tempted in front from Headwall. Tempted, she loves Randwick. Great win there in the Concord, but boy, Headwall should have finished closer. Followed by King Secret and Beebman in a photo for third. Then Malkoop from Rosalind Starr, Beska, Mahuna, Signor Tortoni, Steady Ready, Way to the Stars and Wanarua.
1: Oh, she's back and they've run time as well. We're just waiting for it to be made official. It's no track record, but it's quick. Tempted, Australia's best sprinter, second in the Everest behind the Hong Kong champion Ka Ying Rising last year. She's on target to head to the race again. What a comeback by Headwall. What has he run Tempted to? Gee, she got a from Chad Schofield just as Headwall narrows the margin to about a half a length. 4-1-3-8. Beedman's run third. King's Secret has run fourth in front of Rosalind's Starr. She's done it at 1,000, Ronnie.
3: She has, and she looked a 1,000-metre horse when she sprinted there at the 200. You've never seen a sectional like it. So he just overdid. He goes down.
4: Dabo's our third pick at $5.50. Now here's Ray Teehee about to come along. Equal balance in the red cap. Hello World, Liberty Steps. The Austin pair, Testa Torsa Lens and Little Contro. And our missile still rivalous over there with Barack Obama. So there's about six to move in. Liberty Steps all the way from Sunshine Coasts. Little Contro's been racing well. Barack Obama, Hello World, Testa Torsa Lens. And our missile is in good form in North Queensland. Now, Barocco Bar's gone up, and we've only got five to move forward. Hello World, who won the Big Red, looking to do a very, very rare double and win the cup the day after. Liberty Steps going in. three to move forward. Testator Salen's about to come up, and Little Contro to complete the line with the riderless Our Missile and the cup field Nelly Wrights. The richest cup ever run, 70,000 for Tab. Little Contro is about to move in, and Our Missile to come up. And the rider will get back aboard in the barrier. So Little Contro moving in, or it's about to, and Our Missile as well on the field will be right to run. So Little Contro to side onto the barrier. Our Missile in the meantime has gone forward. Little Contro to come up. Stand by, here we go. All in. Tab Birdsville Cup at the mile. All set to run. They make a good line. They stand. They're right now. Still holding them. One or two dancing about. Hello world. Light on. Stand by. Racing. Oh, Hello World's come out second last. Liberty Steps and Green Shadows getting a long way back early. Away well with Shasuda Bow. Likewise, Ray Teehee. And Ray Teehee's got the lead. Going forward up into second, Testator Salenz. And Handy also. Just in behind those is Shasuda Bow. Three or four lengths further back to Ace Rod. Little Contro. Hello World, the inside. A length and three quarters further back to Barocco Bar. Grinzinger Bishop. Liberty Steps. Next along is Our Missile over on the outside. Green Shadows back second last. Last of all is Equal Balance as they swing down the side. Ray Teehee by length and a quarter. Second, Testator Salenz. And third, the inside, Shasuda Bow. Two and a half further back to Ace Rod. A length and a half further back to Hello World. And three lengths away to Little Contro, not travelling well. Next, the outside, Barocco Bar. Wide route is Our Missile. And a long way back is Liberty Steps. And likewise, Grinzinger Bishop, Green Shadows and Equal Balance. Ray Teehee by a half length. Second, Testator Salenz. Shasuda Bow third, the inside there. Well clear at the moment. Hello World's about four or five lengths further back. Next along is Ace Rod. Ray Teehee at the 300s in front by two or three lengths here. Trying hard, Shasuda Bow. Testator Salenz the outside, but at the moment, Ray Teehee's got a good lead. Hello World trying to rally. Testator Salenz and Shasuda Bow still there, but Ray Teehee has got a big lead. Four lengths in front of the Birds Cup and Sammy Poynton, you are a Birdsville Cup winner. Ray Teehee's won by two and a half. Second, I'd say Hello World just ahead of Testator Salenz. Close up was Ace Rod, also Barocco Bar, and then we had next across the line Little Contro, Shasuda Bow. Then we had Our Missile a long way back in the run, Grinzinger Bishop, Green Shadows, Liberty Steps pulling up short, Equal Balance back near the rear. Ray Teehee has won the Birdsville Cup. Sam Poynton for Lockie Manzelman. Leading all the way, making all in front.
5: They're almost set to run here for race number three. Can he, Kev, taken hold of? Just ambling up there at its own pace. And Can he, Kev, goes up, walks towards its allocated stall, goes in. Starter Tony Ward with the button. About to let them go. Favourite Truly Loyal. Racing, great start. Perfect line. Medusa dropped off quickly afterwards. One of the first to go, Far Nova, God's Gate, Kenny Kevin, also the Mare Hard Solo. Truly Loyal settles just behind those. Minefield down on the inside of Jelly Can Runners. They still try and sort out who wants to lead. And Medusa last of all, and parked about five lengths from the leader at the 800. Far Nova eventually working its way to the top. Far Nova a half to three quarters on Hard Solo. The speed came off immediately. God's Gate down on the inside in a pocket from Canny Kev. A length and a half to Truly Loyal. Now it has Minefield tucked up on its inside. It's got nowhere to go at the moment. Followed by Jelly Can Run and about to take off and try and make some headway as Medusa at the top of the home straight. Far Nova. It led for home over Hard Solo. Canny Kev to the outside puts in its claim. Truly Loyal. God's Gate followed further back by Medusa. Minefield not in it for the moment. At the 220, Far Nova, Hard Solo, God's Gate, Truly Loyal, Canny Kev. Kev now Minefield, starting to put its mind on the task, but Truly Loyal reaches the lead. Truly Loyal kicks clear, and Truly Loyal won from either Hard Solo or Minefield, who got busy late after getting strung up, then Fun Over God's Gate next home. Kenny Kev dropped off, Medusa next home, and Jelly Can Run near enough to being one of the last of them in. Truly Loyal, number 7. Written by William Pike, transitions from maiden to 60+. The shooting to win 4-year-old. Minefield caught up down on the inside as Truly Loyal had it exactly where he wanted her to be. She finished off Hard Solo, kicked, and has run another very good race. And there won't be much in it for second between that pair. Far Nova on the rail, fourth in. But Truly Loyal, the shooting to win, True Image, 4-year-old for Peters Investments. Michael Grantham teams up with Willie Pike and gets the job done here. 3 starts, 2 wins, and a maiden to a Saturday is a quantum leap. It's done it successfully. Awfully close second and third Hard Solo, the all too hard mare, Sean O'Donnell. She comes off the back of a very good third last start to Lord Shiva, a form horse, and the returning Minefield. Very good deep field 4-year-old from beautiful mind Ryan Hill and Paul Harvey. But the judge has yet to declare second and third numbers at this stage. Farnova looked as though it held on and finished fourth. So the numbers are coming.
6: Quarters looks good.
7: Mares have won 3 of the last 8. 3 Skybird, 6th last year as a beaten favourite. She was desperately unlucky.
8: We saw her win the Group 1 Lightning in testing conditions. The cushion, the track's a big plus for her. Trial was good. She's good enough. She'll be back. She'll be running on. She just needs the right race shape and a bit of luck in running.
6: Great coat too. Looks like she must have spelled up in Queensland following that Queensland prep. She looks good for her.
7: For Generosity, Group 2 Challenge Stakes winner, has had 6 starts since joining Chris Waller. The first was this day last year in the Concord.
8: Talented horse. I think that he's probably short enough at $21. He'll need to bring a new peak, and he'd also have to hope that a few of those don't deliver theirs. But you're right, 5th in the Galaxy was a good performance, and his fresh-up challenge win was solid.
6: Dappled up and looks good, this horse. She looks like she's in for a really healthy and prosperous campaign. I won't be with her today, but there's nothing wrong with what I'm seeing.
7: 5, Ole Dancer returns for Team Black Caviar.
8: She's a talented mare, but she's better over a little bit further. She does race well fresh, 3 campaigns, 2 wins in a second. So she can go well with the right stable. They're also firing on all cylinders, but prefer her probably second or third up over a fraction further.
6: I prefer her over further, but gee, she looks well. I think she's a particularly healthy horse. She's a bit of a natural athlete too. I don't think that there's that much more improvement to come with her physically, but obviously she does want more ground.
7: 6, GG's Miss Truth, winner of the Sangster on Anzac Day in Adelaide. Mark Walker winning it with Imperatrice a couple of years back.
8: She's got a bit of a mind of her own, but what she has is an engine. Her powerful finish in the Sangster was outstanding.
9: All set. Started just holding them. Manpower's a bit edgy, so is Stormland. They're drawn alongside of each other, the two big guns on the market. Just waiting for Manpower to steady. He's toey in gate 1. So much so the starter has switched off the red light. And we'll see what happens next. Will they release one of these runners? Oh, he's edgy in the gates. They were ready to go, and now he's become agitated. So the light is off. 14 has been released from the gates. Armand. So 14, Armand has been released from the gates. Obviously undergoing the eye of the vet. And Manpower has become very, very restless in Barrier 1 with this delay.
10: Okay, with that delay out of Eagle Farm race number 9, you'll catch that contest on trackside 2, and we'll head straight back to Sandown for the running of the Group 1 Moya Stakes and head back into the yard ahead of what is going to be an ultra competitive contest.
8: I'll be happy that no more rain arrived, really, and probably enough cushion in the track. I prefer her on top of the ground. Liked her work leading in here. She's got some form around some very good horses. Once again, her second in the to 10 Tyrus, and the Lightning was a fantastic.
9: Ching became restless in the gates, was vetted and not clear.

0: Ed. So the starter goes back to the ladder, turns on the red light again, and they're racing this time. Mashani Prince began well. Manpower began fast off the inside and now goes to the lead. About third away was Maria Clara. Pearl de Chocolat showing speed. I ran so far. Fifth into the first bend. Stormland is going to settle in sixth. Then Fire Bomber, followed by Tisworthy. And Swift Duke settles in last position. Armand scratched at the gates. Down the side, they've gone through the first 400 metres. Manpower in the lead by one. Pearl de Chocolat second. And Maria Clara has settled into a great position. Third behind that lead pair. And that trio, they scoot away by about four to I ran so far. Followed by Mashani Prince, then Fire Bomber. Stormland, the heavily backed Stormland, third last of the turn, 6-7 off them with Swift Duke and Tisworthy beginning runs. Homeward bound now, 400 left to run. Manpower, Tangleland headed by Maria Clara. Maria Clara drove to the lead from Manpower, who looked gone. They're followed then by Pearl de Chocolat. Stormland making steady ground. Swift Duke down the outside where they ran so far, and Firebomber. Maria Clara's all out. Firebomber's a big danger. Stormland seizing an inside run, but Firebomber swept to the lead. Tisworthy runs on strongly. Firebomber in front too good. Firebomber beat Tisworthy. Maria Clara, Swift Duke and Stormland failed to run on. Then I ran so far, followed by...
1: Red lights.
2: Be on the wetter side. She's 2 from 2 on heavy. They don't quite get that, but she looks well enough.
3: 11, Extra Galactic. Second in the Goodwood. Ethan Brown winning the race 2 years ago on Mornington Glory has ridden her in a pair of recent jump outs.
4: Inside draws not going to fill them with a lot of confidence now, given that it's wanting to get a bit wider, but the path might come through for an open up. Ethan's in great form. 4 winners yesterday. This is a very talented mare. She can reel off a strong sectional. I've got her as a great value chance here.
2: She certainly is, Hutchie, and I think of the horses that are first up today, she's one of the ones that's more forward. She's got that nice natural physique where she hasn't come back in big and burly, where a couple of these others have got a bit more putting on.
3: 12, Bazzaball Rewarded, showed her class as runner-up in the car line.
4: Yeah, good luck to all the owners that are here and in support, and what a mare to own. She's tough, she's consistent. Don't think she's up to the level, but once again, she'll be there for a fair way.
2: I feel the same way. I don't think she's up to this kind of class, but hey, she looks great. It's actually the best her coat's been all prep. She's going to have to run an absolute PB by a million miles, but good luck to the owners. What a thrill.
3: 13, Natural Fling, winner of the Quizette by 4 lengths, trying to win a Group 1 at start 4. She Will Reign and Coolangatta won this race at their 6th starts.
4: Very impressive performance. She's a natural runner. She has 50 kilos, JB Millam on her back, and had the benefit of race fitness as well. There's a lot of positives. The wide barrier is probably a bonus now.
2: Yeah, she looks great, this filly. She's absolutely thriving throughout the whole preparation. Her coat is even better today than what it was when she won first up. Her attitude's great. Paired up with the pony, she's nice and calm. Looks a main chance.
3: Clint Hutchison, your numbers for the time.
5: That's how the runners looked in the yard ahead of the Group 1 Moya Stakes to be staged at Sandown this year. A race with great history, some incredible names on the honour roll when it comes to a Kiwi connection. Imperatrix won it only a few years ago. Black Caviar has won this race. Nature Strip is looking for another. Nature Strip is looking, is on the honour roll, and Giga Kick is looking to add to his CV as well. But Natural Fling, with just 50 kilos aboard, wouldn't this be some effort by Jamie Mellum if she could see her home getting down to that very, very light weight? She's a $3.10 favourite as we rejoin the team on course, racing.com.
4: Provided she jumps well.
2: Do you know the best thing about having racing here at Sandown, Hutchie, is you've got the most magnificent track and you've got about 50 metres across in the straight here at Sandown. So you have got plenty of room to try and navigate your best path. The rail's obviously back in the true position today, so I can't see any excuses for any rider to not try and find the best ground for their mount. I think they should all be given a good opportunity here.
4: In theory, it works. It sounds good, doesn't it? I mean, we do see 5-runner fields here sometimes where they get held up as well.
2: Yes, so, this is true.
4: There's a lot of room. They can find trouble.
2: Yes, they can somehow. But yes, sometimes it goes perfectly well too. But look.
4: We hope they all get their chance. Yeah. The way I looked at the race, yes, they're going to roll along. I think the speed will be good. I didn't think it'd be absolutely hectic. There are a lot of horses that get back. Giga, Skybird, Ollie Dance, who had Gigi Smith's Truth. My Gladiola's not going to contest lead. Point Barrett. I mean, that's just literally reading down the list. Extra Galactic, I think, will be closer. But outside of that, I'm not sure there's that all-time pressure here.
2: Well, it's going to be a good contest none the way.
4: Exactly.
2: Anytime you've got horses like Giga Kick, $15 million earner, Rothfire, nearly a $6 million earner, they're just two of the horses. It's an exciting race.
4: Exciting Group 1 race. Let's go to a Group 1 caller and Matty Hill for a call of this year's Moya.
1: Can't wait, Hutch, looking forward to this. We'll learn in just around about 2 minutes the winner of this year's Moya Stakes. There's Gigi's Miss Truth going into the stalls. She's remains solid around that $12 mark with Blake Shin aboard. Point Barrow going in. Natural Fling about to come forward, looking to be the seventh filly to win the race. Cavalry Girl, what a magnificent preparation she's had. Can she step up to a Group 1? My Gladiola, it's trialled up well. About to join them with also Generosity. Last few to get set, Natural Fling, one of those. Skybird, the Lightning Stakes winner, just backing away at the last moment. My Gladiola and also Generosity still to load with Natural Fling. Cavalry Girl is in. Getting close for the most intriguing race of the afternoon. The Moya, completely different complexion around Sandown as My Gladiola, who's 11 into $9, comes forwards. My Gladiola goes in. Jamie Mott aboard. Generosity coming along.
6: One to come, guys. One to come.
1: We're close for the Moya. Natural Fling will take the outside, the favourites. The filly leaves the clutches of the clerk of the course, goes into the outside, set for the Group 1 Moya. Ready. Holds them momentarily. Gates crash and away they go, and Natural Fling towards the outside. Broke away fast. Giga Kick midfield. Cavalry Girl began fast too. Natural Fling and Cavalry Girl together early. A couple My Gladiola, Skybird, Rothfire. Then came Generosity, GG's Miss Truth. From here comes the star, Extra Galactic. Giga Kick as well. Back, Bazzaball rewarded. Ole Dancer towards the end, and last is Point Barrow. Cavalry Girl, 550 metres to go. Led Natural Fling by a length. They're up the middle of the course, and then My Gladiola, Skybird, Rothfire. Next is Extra Galactic, who further back, Generosity, and then Bazzaball rewarded. Giga Kick with three behind it. Here comes the star, one of those, Cavalry Girl. 300 metres to go. Natural Fling on the outside, shown her head. My Gladiola's coming into it too, and they were followed by Extra Galactic, GG's Miss Truth, Cavalry Girl at the 150. My Gladiola's peppering away, then Natural Fling, Cavalry Girl, My Gladiola. My Gladiola lifts it, My Gladiola. Cavalry Girl second, Natural Fling third, then Extra Galactic, GG's Miss Truth. Further back in the field, Generosity, Rothfire, Point Barrow, Bazzaball rewarded. Giga Kick never came on. Here comes the star Ole Dancer, Sky Bird. A big salute from jockey Jamie Mott for John McArdle. My Gladiola has tipped them out. First up, has lifted to wear down Cavalry Girl, who's given her all. Natural Fling will get the third. Extra Galactic will get the fourth. A big salute from Jamie. My Gladiola has taken out the Group 1. She was beaten by Tentyrus in a Lightning at Group 1. She's contested Newmarkets and Sangsters, but this has been a magnificent display. First up, trialled up well leading in, had the ears pinned back. She wanted to win it, and she's beaten Cavalry Girl by about a neck on the line, who was so gallant. Natural Fling not disgraced at all in third, and Extra Galactic in fourth. It's 7-9, 13-11 after the Moya.
4: Some wins mean more than others, and that one is very, very special to a lot of people. None more so than Johnny McArdle, Jamie Mott, the relationship they have, and this horse, My Gladiola, who had been so good, so gallant as a juvenile in her three-year-old campaign. This is going to be very emotional. Let's head out and hear from Jamie.
7: Jamie, your first Moya, your fifth Group 1. This is so special on a horse you've had so much to do with.
8: Yeah, I'm actually really emotional, Gabby. Just to do it for John, it's just unbelievable. He's had a Group 1 winner in the past, and he's been so loyal to me as a jockey, and I've loved working closely with him and his team and Brent, Colin and everyone at his stable. And obviously with her coming along, she's been so special. And yet to tick off that Group 1, but we knew she was good enough, and John was really concerned with the track, but I had three walks to the track and I actually didn't get to exactly where I wanted to, but I was happy enough that it wasn't too bad for her. She was going to cope it, and her first up, she's dynamic and She's a proper 1,000-metre Group 1 sprinter, and I'm just so proud and so happy for John and all his connections.
7: Talk me through the run you had. She can still want to overdo things, can't she?
8: Yeah, that's just her, and I don't think we can change that, to be honest. I've let on her in the past, let her go, and it didn't work, and I think that's why she's so good at the 1,000, because you can have that speed. She does get strong, but she still kind of relaxes at the same time, whereas obviously when we go further, she can get a little bit too strong because the tempo's not there, but I couldn't. I'm absolutely over the moon. My fifth Group 1, and I haven't been this emotional, so it's pretty special.
7: Well, Jamie, you deserve it. It's exciting to think what more to come is with her, particularly with Flemington coming up too. Congratulations. We're so happy for you.
8: Thanks, Gabby, and Caroline and the kids will be watching at home, so this one's for you too.
9: I've got Brendan winning Strapper here. We've caught up so many times on race day. Yeah. You kept the faith and you said it's a relief.
10: We finally got there. It's awesome. I'm just stuck for words. I can't, yeah. It's a bit emotional.
9: She's amazing, isn't she?
10: Yeah.
9: You said you strapped the winner of this race 10 years ago. Take us through that.
10: Extreme choice. That was at Moonee Valley for Mick Price and the mob there. And it was fantastic that day. And he's just an awesome little horse now as a stallion. And hopefully she might go to him.
9: Congratulations. I'm so utterly thrilled for you. She's amazing.
10: Awesome.
11: Beautiful scenes here as John McArdle embraces family and friends as My Gladiola is a Group 1 winner in the Moya Stakes. But at 8 o'clock this morning when I heard you on the radio, you were thinking about going to the shorts more than Sandown. What a day.
12: Very much so. Thank God I second-guessed myself a little bit. We were thinking about scratching, and thankfully they put it up as a 7. If that had been an 8, we may not have been here. But yeah, look, things went her way today. The wind and the sun dried the track out a bit, and Jamie gave her a great ride. Getting the good barrier, we didn't have to go as far back as we normally do, and yeah, she's got the job done now.
11: The full circle moment as Motti comes back in. Hollow Bullet 22 years ago, and now you're doing it with a filly who's now badging herself as a good sprinting mare.
12: Yeah, I mean, you know, she has run against the best her entire career. We ran second to 10 Titress a couple of times, and incredible times, so she was probably deserving of this. I didn't think it was going to be today. I did ride up until the rain came, but, you know, as I say, she deserved a win. Motti rode her perfectly. All the team at home have done a great job with her. And yeah, to do it for, you know, Paul and Jackie Johnson, who are great supporters of mine, all of their crew that jump in every horse we buy, Cura Stud, it's just been great.
11: The local Mornington connection extends to your rider and Jamie Mott. Never heard him so emotional after any of his previous Group 1 successes. The relationship and the reliance you've had on him with the journey with My Gladiola, John?
12: Oh, yeah, I mean, obviously, Motti's been our stable rider for a long time. You know, when he was getting a couple of rides in the bush, we were putting him on in group races with Hummer Hummer. I always said to him, you stick with me and I'll stick with you. And we have, and we've been close plenty of times, but, yeah, now we've done it.
11: A relationship that's borne Group 1 fruit. John, congratulations. It's so well-deserved.
12: Thank you.
5: It's My Gladiola's Moya, just her 13th career start. The daughter of I Am Invincible, as if she wasn't incredibly, incredibly, well, a mare who had so much ahead of her already. Now she's a Group 1 winner. She is worth a whole lot more now, and well done to all involved with that success. She's taken out today's Group 1 feature out of Australia. A quick breather incoming here on your big Saturday. Still plenty more to come. However, feature racing from Randwick continues shortly, and plenty of racing from right around Australia. Can't make you happier now. Usually I put
13: Now, Dream Thinker about to come up. First up today, Prochester moves in, likewise resuming, and Meltdown is the last to load. 1,400 metres, race 7. The Australian Outback Spectacular Handicap. Lights are on. Racing now, She was a patchy start. Meltdown bounced well. Tudan Finesse into second. Chicago King got away third, but Hustling fought in between runners. Hey Daisy got to 4-3 wide at the moment. Artful Persuasion quickly whipped through underneath to keep him a fraction wide. Further back to Warner, then Prochester Dream Thinker, and Keep It Low Key's gone back to the tail. So Meltdown took it up comfortably now at the 900 to lead by almost two to Chicago King. Tudan Finesse's third, Hey Daisy fourth, was able to slot in one off in the end. Artful Persuasion fifth over racing, then Warner, Dream Thinker, Prochester has been shuffled back, just had a steady off heels there second last, and Keep It Low Key is last. So Meltdown really backed it off mid-race, leads half a length at the 550 to Chicago King. Behind the speed, Tudan Finesse, and then followed Hey Daisy. Dream Thinker's got to fifth, and then further back to Artful Persuasion, Warner, Prochester, and Keep It Low Key. Meltdown in front from Chicago King, topping the straight. Out deeper on the track is Hey Daisy with Tudan Finesse, and then Dream Thinker, 150 metres left to run. It's Chicago King after Meltdown. They're clear at the moment from the others. Meltdown and Chicago King going to the line. Chicago King. Chicago King beat Meltdown. Prochester third. Warner fourth. Artful Persuasion next in. Then Dream Thinker. Hey Daisy was in the back half of the field with Tudan Finesse. So a few of the favourites haven't fired. And Keep It Low Key. Well, he's heading off for an early shower.
5: $3.80 favourite as they load away well.
14: What was she doing up there nice and close? Fascinating race. Brilliant result to Paul Jono and the team. And Jamie Mott, you beauty. That's better than a Big Mac.
15: Let's go to Adelaide. They're behind the barriers for the next.
16: Yeah, these runners are loading. We're getting close to start time, actually, Zed. So, John, give us your thoughts here.
17: I'm pretty keen on Fast Tempo Terry. He was impressive last start when he won clearly. He's got a beautiful big stride on him and he's been finding the line. Genuine excuse for him two starts ago, and three starts ago he was also an impressive winner. Horse number 12, Talisay, has been really well tried. Just one run for the Clarkin and Sorby Yard. It was a cracking run. She got back and ran on. Hasn't really been a day for those horses that get a long way back, and she'll probably have to do so from that gate as well. Horse number 6, Big Sue, drawn inside. Inside draws have been a big advantage today. He might be able to take a more forward position. In his finest hour, made a mess of the start. Last start, ran well behind Fast Tempo. Max Will Do and Brown Nose Daigle probably appeal to me as the leaders. Max Will Do will most probably take up the running. He's been flying, but he would need another career best here to win.
16: All right, we're getting close to start time. So Tim Edwards, his number's there as well. 9, 8, 12, 4. John's 10, 12, 6 and 9. He's keen on Fast Tempo. Here's Tim.
18: 7. They stand well. Ready to run here. We're off and racing. His finest hour a bit slow there. Phineas goes back as well. El Tesiro and Max Will Do won the start. Big Sue's up there contesting the lead. Nikish is going to land about fourth, about a length and a half to Brown Nose Day Gal. It covers up the favourite Fast Tempo, who's about 6 on the inside. His finest hour recovers now, moving through to be midfield inside Talisay. Heaven Bent is a length away and 3 lengths away to Phineas last of all. Max Will Do takes up the lead role. That's his favourite position. Big Sue's a length and a half away second now. Two back to El Tesiro, covering up Nikish. A length away to Brown Nose Day Gal. Fast Tempo midfield defence. His finest hour is a length away. A length and a half to Talisay and Heaven Bent. And two back last is Phineas. So down the side they work. Max Will Do clear. By a length and three quarters. Big Sue doing the chasing. Nikish on the inside, third. El Tesiro comes into it now. Right around them, Brown Nose Day Gal. Fast Tempo's trying to bullock into the clear. And his finest hour heads the others. Max Will Do sprinting hard and sharp here up towards the bend. 4:50 to run. He swings the corner. Nikish is cutting the corner now. Big Sue's running on. Then Fast Tempo, his finest hour. Getting right up on the rail. Nikish takes over. Fast Tempo's followed it through though. It's two lengths away and starting to run on. Nikish still the leader. Now Fast Tempo trying to reel it in. Fast Tempo's coming over the top of Nikish. There's 75 metres to go. Fast Tempo hit the lead. That is a brilliant ride, Jason Holder. Fast Tempo wins. Nikish second. 3 lengths away, Big Sue. Then Max Will Do, Talisay in his finest hour. Then Brown Nose Day Gal. Well back in the field, El Tesiro, Heaven Bent. And Phineas last home.
16: Fast Tempo, the winner here. Best on the program for John. It's a double for Gordon Richards and Damien Moyle here at Morfordville. And they had fast, I should say pretty baby. She is a fast baby. Win at Sandown today as well. Magnificent day for the stable. Jason Holder aboard. Nickish game again second. She's such a bonny mare. Big Sue third. Max will do fourth. 10-2-6-4.
17: This horse is absolutely flying. He'd be one of the most improved horses in South Australia this preparation. And that win was better than I've ever seen him before. At the 600 metre mark, he was in a good spot, but then he got stopped and started, I reckon, twice between there and the 300 metre mark. Takes a good horse to pick himself up after that. He certainly did so. He put Nickish away, and Nickish beat the rest of the field easily. She certainly hasn't run badly. Fast Tempo, really promising horse. He's putting it all together.
16: John, we know Balaclava Cup not that far away, nor is the last at Mildura, but surely he's a...
5: Fast Tempo takes out race number 7 from Morfordville in pretty impressive fashion as well, making it 3 wins from its last 4 race starts. We're in a holding pattern at Randwick ahead of their next on the card due to some pretty severe winds that have swept across the course at the moment. Some remedial work is being undertaken to the running rail, and with all things being equal for the safety of horse and human, they've headed back to the stalls for now. We'll keep you in the loop, but we will not be going to Randwick on scheduled starting time in 3 minutes for the Chelmsford Stakes. Looking likely that Eagle Farm may well be our next race. We'll keep you updated there. On the other side of this quick breather, here is a part of your Big Saturday.

0: of an effect to the betting. In terms of late pushes, at a price, number 5, Dandruff, and the 6, Intuitual, attracting decent enough support. So if you're looking for a roughie here that you want to include that has been a firmer, 5 and 6 attracting good market support, and also horse number 1, Fond Power, just trimming up as well. So shouldn't be too far from these horses starting to be loaded into the barriers as we go to our caller, Rick McIntosh.
1: Thanks, BZ. Yeah, absolutely. It's raced up here. Races in the Clay Hero Racing colours. 270 it is. Won its maiden up here. 420 for Fond Power, who's been going pretty well around this circuit. The Victorious is 550. 650 for Love Sparkles. Danza Grunt, a late scratching, something that went wrong over there at the start. And as you mentioned, a couple of long range moves. Dandruff 19 into 14. Intuitu 31 into 17. At least one of those is looking for another lap. Maybe the pair of them, maybe Dandruff is looking for a bit further too, but the market doesn't think so. He was good the other day at Wangaratta, Dandruff. In the Jacob Rule colours. Rode a few winners here in another lifetime, that fella. But he wouldn't be able to ride now, not even at the picnics when you have a look at him. Anyway. Intuitu moves up. Final quarter's going a little sideways there for a stride or two. But the barrier boys settle her. They know her well. And they've got her under control and they're off. The Victorious jumped out okay. So too did Absolutely, who's going to get to the front here from Love Sparkles. Next in the field then would have been Miss Trombari, who's starting to work forward. And out next to us here, Seth Neek as well, moves up in a forward position. Next in the run then would have been Flight Deck. He's in the running line, followed in turn then by Fond Power, who's over on the rails. Final quarter was next. Shazam's along the rails. Intuitu is pretty wide. And Dandruff is back with it. As they travel into the back straight, Absolutely is the leader from Miss Trombari. And Seth Neek has got to go forward. It's three wide. Next in the race was Love Sparkles, followed by the Victorious on the rails. And then two lengths further astern then to Flight Deck, who's up on the outside of Fond Power. Then a length and a half away to Shazam. Further back in the field then would have been Intuitu, is three deep into that headwind down the back around final quarter, and Dandruff has the option of latching onto its back. Travelling down the back, Absolutely getting a nice run. Seth Neek is second. They're a length and a half in front of the Victorious, who's put to sleep, getting a nice run over in third place underneath there of Miss Trombari. Next in the field was Love Sparkles, followed by Fond Power. Then Flight Deck, who's hooking out to start a run. Next was Shazam, who's railing up from final quarter, and then Intuitu and also Dandruff coming off the back straight, and it's Absolutely lobbing along in the lead from Seth Neek. The Victorious is running third. Next in the field then was Miss Trombari. They were followed further back by Love Sparkles, and Flight Deck is taking off. Intuitu trying to follow it, and then Dandruff as they come towards the turn. Absolutely's nicked off. Flight Deck runs up on the outside of Miss Trombari. They were followed further back then to Intuitu and Dandruff into the straight. It's Absolutely the front runner from Fond Power, getting a run right up on the fence. Down the outside, Flight Deck, and Intuitu's putting in some good bounds as well. Absolutely and Flight Deck get to the lead together. Intuitu's out next to me. It's Intuitu on the outside driving to the lead here, and the old French horse is going to do it. Intuitu gives Stanley a double. Won by a length and a half. Second placing has gone to Flight Deck. Absolutely ran third and Dandruff ran fourth. Next in the race then was Love Sparkles, followed in turn by the Victorious, then Fond Power. Behind those runners then was Seth Neek and also Miss Trombari, and final quarter towards the end.
0: Intuitu wins, and well done to Rick McIntosh. He's got a share in that horse and he's just called it home. So he's had two.
2: Sam Point and the girl from Clifton, who's had a fair share of injury battles throughout the early stages of her career. But tough as nails, Sammy, dedicated to some of the very latest travels all over Queensland. And indentured to Tommy Dougal in Toowoomba, but bob up riding on many track and up north or west, far southwest in the case of today, and she really deserves that victory. And we know the Manzerman family, great supporters of country racing as well. Now, Dancer for Money has gone up. Forget About It about to go in. Three to move forward. Salt Clay, Karakaroo and Penrod. Final favourite at Super Exceptional. Here's Salt Clay for Gemma Gutty. The girl from Adelaide about to come up. Karakaroo for Cun Stewart, who calls Bark Alden home. And Penrod for Tony Schofield and the girl of the moment, Sammy Pointed. Two to come up. Karakaroo about to go in. And Penrod. Last race about to unfold. Karakaroo coming along and Penrod. Penrod will complete the line. So Super Exceptional, final favourite. And locked away. No light just at the moment. Favourite drawn in. Five furlong scamper. Light on now. Racing immediately. Quarter red, dawdled out. Super Exceptional came out second last. We're trying to make ground through the inside. Salt Clay led it narrowly up into second. Super Exceptional.

0: He won't get there, and Super Exceptional's one. Second answer for money. Third quarter red. Close up Karakaroo, followed by Penrod. Forget about it. Second last, and Salt Clay has pulled up at the rear.
1: Are about to be called up into line. 260 for Nicky Motor, 370 for Pin Deep, 420 for Swingman, but Pondmaster's been backed in from $10 to $6. Now in goes the Ganjemi-trained Pin Deep. Joins the line, and Swingman will be the last. The starter has the button. Looking back down across this field with Divine Belief in gate number one. Swingman goes in. They stand, set. Off and racing. Oh, Nicky Motor dwelt at the start. Missed it with Cashaway. Divine Belief and Pin Deep. Swingman the first to go from Pondmaster. In behind them, Pingers driving through underneath of Avoidance after the start and blundering at Nicky Motor right back there. Second from last in front of the grey Cashaway as Swingman takes control. At the 600, Swingman goes out and extends to a length and a half on the mare. Divine Belief. Pin Deep up running third. Over on the inside, Pingers now fourth and being shaded here by Pondmaster. Nicky Motors down near the inside with the task in front of it. Well back in proceedings. Avoidance and last is Cashaway. But Swingman is off and gone. He dropped them at the 250. Swingman two and a half. Pin Deep starting to emerge. It's out after the leader. In behind them, Divine Belief can't go on. Pondmaster. Nicky Motor finishing full of running down on the inside. It's Swingman still in front. Pin Deep, Pondmaster both cutting the margin. Swingman's in front. Diving close. Pin Deep, Pondmaster. They reached it right on the line. It's a great three-way photo. Pondmaster, Swingman, I think may have just picked up on the inside the leader, Swingman there, and Pin Deep, followed by Nicky Motor getting home well. In behind them then, Avoidance, Cashaway, and Divine Belief has pulled up very quickly. Super close, Swingman, Pin Deep, Pondmaster. Pin Deep. Pondmaster, oh, it's close. They've got the Swingman in the shadows. Pondmaster, Pike, down right over the horse's neck. And has made one last lunge at both Pin Deep, Swingman. He'll probably get this. And they'll get the money here, 10 into 6. But we wait. No numbers just yet after the running of race number four. Six, number six has got it, Pondmaster. Willie Pike for trainer Takahide Ikenushi. Three, Pin Deep.
2: The six goes into the frame, Pondmaster. 6-3-4. Absolutely tiny margin separating the first three past the post, but with a late flourish down the outside, Pondmaster arrives to take out race number four on an eight racer out of Belmont. The 10th and last from Eagle Farm is next here on Your Big Saturday. Your favourite wears the Heathcote colours, $3.70 as I say that. Hell for Tony Gollan, runner number three with Emily Lang aboard, joins the 16 in that favoured position. Let's join the Sky Thoroughbred Central team for race 10, the closer.
3: As well, no weight to carry, but Taylor's got a job to do to get in a good sized field. It's not going to be easy on Amusantes. And then I've got King Kappa, the good old boy, just doesn't know how to run a bad race. 8, 16, 3 and 2.
4: King Kappa is one that probably not going to be suited by the way the track's playing, with a lot more sting out of it than we would have expected this afternoon. But Tim Ryan, Amusantes, $3.80. How's that book compare to Hell?
5: Well, we're holding nearly double on Hell than we are on Amusantes. They're both firmers, both in from 390 this morning. So Hell forms just that little bit further, 390 into now 350. And Amusantes just in a roll, 390 into 380. Further support Hell at that 350. He's going to start a dominant favourite. That 350 just about to disappear. King Cap has been a drifter, 650 out to 8. She's Exotic just out of roll as well, 850 out to 9. And Yoshinobu's been soft in betting, 850 out to 950. That further support continues for Hell. So he's now the dominant favourite, 320. So that's in from 390. Amuzantes just gets back out to 390. And Hell, yep, she's the better back to the two, holding twice as much Hell.

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1: Thank you for that, Tim. Thank you for your help this afternoon here at Eagle Farm. And the punters nailing precise start in race number 6, getting a big plonk there, but they're loading away well here in race number 10 to close off the day. Hell well backed, as Tim mentioned, $3.30 favourite. Will be jumping from barrier number 2. Emily Lang aboard for Tony Gollan.
2: Yoshinobu goes into the OTI colours. Malane is the last one up, and now the starter is in control of the field. Ready to release them. Red light turned on. They're set. Ready to break. Racing Brisbane. Amusante's only fairly way off the inside. Hell won the jump from Natuno. King Kappa with early speed. Malane is driving forward soon after the start. Then Pocket Money, followed by Amusante's about sixth of the first call. Followed by New Joy, then Casper Nova. She's exotic. Yoshinobu in chief in charge is last of all as expected. Hell's in front and controls the speed. Malane is second, trailing by length at a quarter of the 800. Natuno third and King Kappa in fourth. So the Gollan Quartet, 1, 2, 3, 4. Amusante skirting the rail inside of Pocket Money. New Joy outside that pair, then She's Exotic trailing that trio. Casper Nova to the fence. Yoshinobu and chief in charge the last pair, running to the turn now. 450 left to go, and Hell has been given every chance in front, leads the way from Malane, and then came King Kappa. Amusante's is trying to bust into the clear, then came nearer the inside to Tuno, followed by Pocket Money, and She's Exotic is running on fairly well. It's still Hell in front, but King Kappa is a danger, and Malane's running a race in the centre. Amusante's putting in fairly. The leader, King Kappa, trying hard to go with it is Malane. Malane and King Kappa in a great struggle in the last. It'll be a head bob as they hit the line. Malane from King Kappa. Then Hell, Casper Nova and Amusante's. It ran fifth. Then came She's Exotic, followed by Natuno. At the head of the others, chief in charge, Pocket Money. Yoshinobu never got into it. And New Joy was last over the line.
3: It's a Tony Gollan trained Quinella in the last there from Eagle Farm, but maybe not with the horses assumed. Malane at $38.10 and $9.70 causes a massive upset to close out the card. 10 beats 2 after the running of the 10th and last from Queensland today. As mentioned earlier, we were due to have Randwick race number 9, the third of their features, run and won. That has subsequently been pushed back with some pretty significant weather in the area. We'll focus in on Sandown next. It's Moya Stakes Day. We saw the running of that feature only a little while ago with Maya Gladiola taking it out at just her 13th career start. Persian Spirit is favourite here in race number 9, 3 minutes out from scheduled starting time, with Harry Coffey aboard at $2.70, as they also have a bit of a weather system sweeping across the track. We'll join the racing.com team ahead of race number 9.
4: Horses can come back in here and dodge this terrible weather.
5: Yeah, so we won't be starting the Albert Logistics Chautauqua on time. A bit of weather up and down the east coast this afternoon. The meeting in Sydney's been impacted by some very high winds and temperature in the low 30 degrees this afternoon. Different story temperature-wise here, but storms have hit on a day where we've got lucky. The forecast was indicating that we'd have rain impact the middle of the meeting and maybe see this track race somewhere south of a soft 7. Thankfully, it hasn't been the case so far, but the rain has arrived in earnest, and that cell that was between Geelong and Ballarat about an hour ago that we spoke about has continued to track due west as we have a big flash of lightning out to our south, just adjacent to the race course as well. So the normal weather protocols kick in that normally when we have a lightning strike within 10 kilometres of the racetrack, we're often looking at somewhere in the vicinity of a 30-minute delay. So yeah, we'll be expecting that we have something similar coming our way here at Sandown. So jockeys and horses returning to a safer space here at Sandown Hillside. We are in a weather delay as a storm hits Sandown.
3: Okay, well, this isn't going too well at the moment, is it? Our feature race cards out of Sandown and Randwick, both affected in the last half an hour or so by weather.
6: So West Germany, they're having another go. You Complete Me, Vetted Pass Fit. Pongola, Posh Annie, Little Prophet and Hoo Ha to complete the line for the last event. Looks like the rain's hit Sandown also. So just one look stands in. Now, Posh Annie, Pongla to move up. West Germany can put on a little bit of an act. Jenny Duggan to pick up ride. Jenny successful in the first event with Valda. On debut for Jake Hull. And there's some good wages too. So West Germany goes up. Hoo-Ha moves in. Posh Annie and Pongla. And a little profit, the last one to move up. So Ken Kerr, the one, 260. Eight Hoo-Ha, 650. Five You Complete Me at eight. Four Coolers a Letter. Seven Little Profit, 950. So there's only one horse to be positioned. It's Little Profit to complete the line for the last event. Little Profit goes up. Greg Wallace, our starter, ready to dispatch them. Final event of the afternoon. Stalls are back. Away and racing. The final say began well with You Complete Me, who heads it. On the outside, Ken Curter third, followed by Skittles, West Germany, Little Profit. Just one look from Cooler's a Letter and a half to Pongola. A length and a half to Hoo-Ha. Posh Annie next to last. Class Revolution back at the tail of the field. 15 lengths first to last inside the 1,000. It's You Complete Me, a half in front. Ken Curter second. The final say third, West Germany, fourth out, three deep. Skittles through in the middle, followed by Little Profit. A half You Can behind those necks was Just One Look, followed by Pongola on the outside of Posh Annie from Hoo-Ha, Cooler's a Letter, and last of all was Class Revolution. Inside the 600, You Complete Me by a length and a quarter. Ken Kerr second, the final say third. They're out by two, Just One Look being niggled at. On the outside, Little Profit, followed by Skittles, Posh Annie, West Germany and Hoo-Ha. A length and a half, Cooler's a Letter, Pongola, and whipping the Revolution as they swing the bend at You Complete Me in front. Ken Kerr, Just One Look on the outside, followed by Posh Annie. They've dropped You Complete Me, and Just One Look surges to the front. Ken Kerr to second, Posh Annie behind though, but You Just One Look as race clear over the concluding stages. Just One Look's too good, beat the fast finishing Cooler's a Letter. Third was the final say from Ken Kerr, Posh Annie, You Complete Me. Behind those, Little Profit, Class Revolution, Hoo-Ha and Skittles. Well back West Germany, last of all was Pongola. Just One Look, a double for Peter Graham. For John Cooper, 12.10, 2.40. For Cooler's a Letter, 2.70. 12, the final say at $4.10. In the last event, Sixers first in a time of 1.13.47. 1.13.47 was the time. Interim numbers of 6.4.12.
7: Slim aboard. This one is prepared by H.Y. Cheng. And Star Boy's about to move in, and we've still got about seven out of line at this stage. Riding on us to Jimmy Wong with the treble so far. Almost at the halfway mark of the meeting. After Rail Trail took out race number five. Sky Prince getting up at the big odds there, back in race three. And Pacific Soldier was back in race two.
8: Of Randwick, we are 2.5 minutes away. Hawkesbury will jump right on the back of us. They'll be loading while we are racing. Now, here's Nash. Nash riding Lindemann.
9: Nasher, Lindemann looks to get total control.
10: Yeah, it is a horse race, so you never know what can happen. Look, he just does his own thing anyway. It doesn't really, he sort of runs his sectionals to suit him. You know, he gets him breathing properly and concentrating and whatever else happens around that, we'll wait and see. But look, I'm not too worried about his first up run. He's done that before where he's been a bit disappointing first up and did that last year, come out and brain him. So looking forward to that.
9: Best of luck.
10: Cheers.
8: I am 1, 2, 9, and 7. Jesse was hardly convincing there, Nath. I wonder if he's got something up the sleeve here. I doubt it. But I'm with my old mate here, Chia Wolf. I love him. I think he's still a run short, but he's just got so much talent, and he was great first up. Lindemann, like, if he finds his form and does control, he's going to be awfully hard to beat. The money horses, Tim will tell you, is Fangirl late. They're all over McDonald's and Fangirl, and Green Spaces is not out of it. 1, 2, 9, and 7. Tim?
0: Keen to take on Lindemann late in betting here. He'd been well back to a week, 310 into as short as 230. $2.30, $2.25 he even touched this morning. We've got him back out to $2.70. Just thought he was too short off the maybe disappointing run first up, and albeit he will get control, he'll have to run in.

0: on your screen. She's been smashed today, $4 into $3.30, and she holds more than Lindemann. And not just more, considerably more. All that money coming for her today. Lindemann was actually third best back runner on the program this morning, but now Fangirl has surpassed him. He's been very, very well backed. Kale Wolf, he's pretty rock solid in betting. 350 out to 370, back to 360. And Green Spaces had a bit of sport today as well. $10 into $8.50. It's going to be a very interesting Chelmsford.
1: All right. They're loading well for the Chelmsford. Some big names here doing battle over the famous Randwick Mile. Chawolf's gone in. Here's Piggyback. Lindemann goes in for Nash. Here's Darren Flindell for the call of this year's Chelmsford Stakes.
2: ...here at Randwick, but the storm is past. It's pretty ferocious winds there for a short period of time. Light is on. Ready now for the Chelmsford Stakes. Ready to run. And they're racing, and Lindemann began very well and races to an early lead. The old Friday's has really been given a wind-up out of the gates. He's trying to go forward and match Lindemann as a half in front early doors. Green Spaces rails through. Fangirl gets a prominent spot. Followed then by Travolta, Piggyback, Soul of Spain. The Chaya Wolf out wide is really being strangled back through the field and is going to settle last now on the outside of Campaldino. So Lindemann gets to the front. Nash takes it over to the running rail, and it leads out by two lengths on the European import, the Alfredis. Fangirl lost to cover now in third. Green Spaces fourth the rails. Then came Travolta, Soul of Spain three wide, Piggyback the rails. Chaya Wolf Racing smothered up on the outside of Campaldino. So Lindemann in a nice long rein, travelling sweetly at the 800 metres by two. On the old Freddy's, Fangirl, Green Spaces, pretty handy there on the inside. Further back to Travolta from Piggyback, Soul of Spain. Chaya Wolf's happy to sit back and have one last sprint. And Campaldino is the last one. So Lindemann has had the race tailor-made for success. Leads the way by a length and a half on the Alfredis. Now Green Space has revved up, getting past the Fangirl briefly as they come up the rise. And Lindemann's gone three lengths clear. The Alfredis, this dour stairs, batting on one pace. A gap to Fangirl, Green Spaces. Chaya Wolf's too far back. Lindemann's going great guns inside the 150. It's Lindemann four lengths clear. Fangirl, Chaya Wolf very late on the scene, but Lindemann well rated in the lead, and that was pinching money. Lindemann won the Chelmsford by two. Chaya Wolf a great finish into second. And a third, Fangirl or the Alfredis. Fangirl will just get it. Then Travolta, Green Spaces, Piggyback, Soul of Spain and Campaldino.
1: Game, set and match for Lindemann. Too easy today. Lindemann. We'll all be talking about Chawolf's run. And I think we can just about say farewell to this champion mare Fangirl, who has run third today and has done her very best, but I think we are closing out on her career. Lindemann too good. Chawolf, Fangirl, as we go to Hawkesbury for the next, they're just about set.
3: So All-Star will be one of the last ones to get set. All-Star, Prince of Sorts. All-Star going up. Second last race, race 7. And Prince of Sorts will complete the line. This race over the 1,400 metres. And we're not far off a jump. Ready to jump here. Right for a break. Just waiting on the red light to be turned on.
4: There's a plastic van in the track at 1,300.
3: Okay, so more dramas here. Plastic bag on the track at the 1,300 metres, so an attendant just going to grab that. Right, the light's been turned on. We are set, ready. Race 7 of the afternoon. Off they go. Now, All-Star was last to leave the barrier and has been restrained after the start. On the other hand, Kryptonic began well, and so did Prince of Swords, popping up third substantial. Then came Magenta Shores in the middle. Ajita is back second last. All Star could see the ball, but there's not much between them into the first bend. So Kryptonic

0: led the way by a length and a quarter. Substantial uprunning second, three quarters Prince of Sorts, a length and a quarter away fourth, Bajetta Shores. Then a Jeter, an all-star, will have to come from the back to score. 700 metres left to go. Kryptonic in front by three quarters, Substantial. Third, Prince of Sorts on the inside of Bajetta Shores. Park fourth, one out at one back. Ajita is fifth over on the fence, and All-Star tacking on is only about four off the leader. Down to the home bend, 600 metres left to go. Kryptonic is the pilot up to the home turn. Led from Substantial, followed by Prince of Sorts as they turn the bend. Bajetta Shores getting to the outside. 350 left to go, and Kryptonic is the leader narrowly. Prince of Sorts going up along the rail. All-Star's getting into its work as well out wider. Kryptonic's in front. All-Star's chasing hard. Kryptonic from All-Star. Prince of Sorts then came next in the field, Ajita, but All-Star, he sprinted away with 50 metres left to go, and nice and fresh, All-Star's too good. All-Star beat Kryptonic, photo third, Prince of Sorts or outwinder Ajita, then Substantial, and the last one to greet the judge was...
1: They're racing now to a perfect dispatch away. 50 calibre's going to drift back to last. Mongolian Spring left well with Lady Windermere showing speed. Not far away is Birmingham. Sir Don and Homerick is holding a forward spot of the rail. Secret Rose settles down around sixth on the outside of Yes, Donald, Yes. Further back behind those is Picavi on the rails and Hang Out to its outside. Two lengths away, Valerie, Red Samovar, Out of Luck, and 50 Calibre is last. Lady Windermere is the leader, going off the back. A slender leader at that from Mongolian Spring at the 800. Third is Birmingham, fourth is Omerick, and then followed Hang Out, who's four and five wide going forward. Sir Don behind those with Secret Rose and Yes, Donald, Yes on the fence. Picavi starting to track forward. Further back to Valerie, Red Samovar, Out of Luck, and 50 Calibre is last. All of a sudden now there's a breakaway group. Hang Out with that circling wide run. Moved up to Lady Windermere and Mongolian Spring. They race three lengths clear of Homerick. Yes, Donald Yes has followed them through. About to get out now, then Valerie. And out wide on the track is Out of Luck. It's Lady Windermere at the 200 trying to fend off the challenge. Here's Yes, Donald Yes, though. Yes, Donald Yes swept upon the lead from Lady Windermere. Good battle for third. Yes, Donald Yes wins the last. Beat Lady Windermere. Out of Luck's grabbed third. Picavi, a good first up run fourth. Hang Out did it tough and boxed on well in the end. Valerie, Red Samovar. Behind those runners was 50 Calibre. And towards the top.
2: Moving parts, so possibility that if there is confirmation from the Bureau that the electrical activity that has been in the 10-kilometre radius of Sandown has passed through, that we could start earlier than 5:20 p.m. That's a best case scenario for now. So Terry, John, fingers crossed that we've got time enough to get our remaining races at Sandown away.
3: All right, best of luck there, Nige. Yes, hopefully we can get through those last two races at Sandown. So indefinite delay due to that storm activity, electrical storm. Morfordville, they're about to load away here for race number eight. John, just recapping, you're with number three, Chicado, and it has been back further. It's into $3.10 now with Sportsbet.
4: A lot of things have come in his favour today. The way the track's playing, the scratching of Jack's on Ice, and also having a look at him in the yard, you can see that he's done a fair bit of work. And I think punters have latched onto the fact that he's going to be in the right spot throughout here from gate one. Horses near the rail have been performing well. Horses on the lead have had a very good day, and he fits the bill on both of those fronts. Horse number 11, Manzier, is drawn a little more awkwardly, but you can't question A, his fitness, or B, his ability to be handling these wet tracks. And the other co-favourite, Flory, she's also drawn awkwardly. And being first up, you doubt whether they'd be that keen to ride her up aggressively out of the gate. So out of my top three, I think Chicado's clearly the horse that maps the best. I put horse number 7, Eugenius, in for fourth. He's been going really well. But probably the other horse that's most advantaged the way this track's playing is the 6, Synchro. I'd expect him to be quite forward in the run.
3: John, if Chicado happens to win, now the Birdsville Cup meeting is done and dusted, but they will still be on track watching what's happening interstate. I would imagine the Birdsville racetrack will erupt if Chicado wins here.
4: You'd say so. The Brook family do a lot of work there with the Birdsville races. They've had success winning the Cup recently with the Odium. This guy has possibly been earmarked for a future Birdsville Cup maybe in the next year or two. So, I suppose if he keeps running well enough in town, he'll be postponing that for another year or two.
3: We're nearly ready. Here's Tim.
5: And here's Florrie now completing the lineup. So race eight, they're all in. Red lights on. We're set to see them run. The gates are back. We're racing. Chipsun came out slowly. It's back at the rear. Chicado, the well-back runner, is holding its own the inside. Wants to hold the lead. There's pressure coming from Synchro and up there to Dothraki. Two lengths away to Flying Brand, who settles down about fourth outside Scandalize. Two and a half back then to Eugenius around the outside of Metrical. About a length and three quarters away then in the field to Manzier. Florrie is back in second last and Chipsun last of all. So the well-backed Chicado, he was able to hold up on the inside and he led the way. And he led by a half a length to Synchro second. Two back to Dothraki. Flying Brant's had a good

0: last, Manzia and Chip Sun. Chicado, he's about to swing the corner, first up since March. He led the way, Synchro's a length away, 400 to travel. They're two on Dothraki and Flying Brant. Chicado, he's been the best back, the big grey, and he skips away inside the 300. He's two lengths clear now. Synchro battling, then Dothraki running on Flying Brant. Manzia making ground the inside, but it's the ghostly grey Chicado. He's in front, that's where all the money's been, and he's in a lead all of the way, Chicado. Manzia flying home for second, but Chicado wins in an absolute walk. Second placing goes to Manzia. Third, it's either Dothraki or Metrical. Flory made some headway, the others didn't. Synchro behind those. Flying Brant, Scandalize, Eugenius and Chip Sun. The winner here, the well-backed Chicado for Jordan Weatherly.
1: Wins like an odds on pop, doesn't it? Chicado has absolutely jogged in there. 3, 11, 4 and 5 and shut down on the line as well. Could have won by further if required. 3, 11, 4 and 5 after the running of race number 8 from Morfettville. We still have a few races to come out of our metropolitan venues on the Eastern Seaboard. Feature race cards out of Sandown and Randwick, both of which have been in weather delays. So whilst we gather some more information, we'll take a quick break here on your big Saturday.
2: Many horses win, very few dominate.
3: Three lengths lead inside the closing stages of the Queen Anne, and he's won well. Charin the winner.
2: The highest rated miler in the world, a champion with an explosive turn of foot.
4: Charin has gone clear, surging away. What a season he's had. Charin romping to victory in the Prix Jacques Lemerois.
2: The first horse in history to win three of Europe's most prestigious Group 1 miles. Charin, world champion miler by champion sire Dark Angel.
5: Mr. Mozart, standing his second season at Highview. A winner at two and multiple group winner.
6: Mr. Mozart, that's been a great win.
7: Mr. Mozart just in front of Halal. Artorias is winding up from his exceptional, but still Mr. Mozart.
5: He beat the best of his time, including Artorias, Fangirl, Never Been Kissed, and Hilal.
7: Mr. Mozart has beaten Artorias.
5: Mr. Mozart, standing at Highview.
1: It's quaddie time out of Belmont. Race number 5 on the card is the first leg of the late quaddie. If you're wishing to get involved, now is your opportunity.

0: betting. The Racing WA team are providing their thoughts today, so let's...
1: 240, nothing went right, missed the kick, ended up three back the fence on a day where you had to get towards the outside running rail at the BTC. And then last time out, he carried 59, he swept around them, and he put a near three-length margin on them late and beat a handy enough type two in Cosmo Ruler in the process. He deserves a crack at a Saturday. He's flying.
2: I'm now joined by Steve Wolfe for a word on Cosmic Gem. Wolfie, he was a dominant last start winner. Do you feel like he belongs in this grade now?
3: I would hope so. Yeah, we need to get some money back out of him. Look, it was a wet track the other day. He went forward, had all the favours. Today's a bit on the firm side. He's showing enough. This is his test, really. Top weight looks very hard to beat to me. But hopefully we can get some sort of a run. They're coming from behind. We're probably going to go forward, so that may worry us a bit. But what'll be. But, you know, he is a fair horse, so he'd need to be able to handle these.
2: He broke his maiden over the mile, this exact journey. Is that going to help him rising in trip in comparison to last start, or could this see him out?
3: I think it'll see him out. I said to Sean a couple of weeks ago, I think, not that I know that much about him, but I think 1,400, 1,200 at Cosmics are most of their pet distance. But, yeah, we're not in a very strong grade, so hopefully he can get the job done.
2: Good luck here.
3: Thank you very much.
2: There's Steve Wolfe with a word on Cosmic Gem. The next horse we'll take a look at is the 7, Streak of God, for Grant and Alana Williams and William Pike.
1: Question for you, Lockie. Is there a reason you didn't ask Steve Wolfe about the Dockers performance? You just didn't think that 4 minutes was enough time to get through it?
2: I was too scared of getting one in the ribs if I did ask.
1: I got him in between races and asked him, and my ears are still burning. But Streak of God, last start Class 3 winner. I think he really appreciated the wet track that day. It was a soft 6, but it was the last race on the program, and it had really sort of started to chop out by that stage, and he just ground his way through better than anything. I think he's looking for ground now, Streak of God.
2: Well, it's probably twofold, to be honest. One, my physical safety, and two, we would have needed to delay the race if we heard a Steve Wolfe rant on his beloved Fremantle Dockers. The 8 is Dirty Habits. Mitch Bateman, Holly Noddle.
1: Imagine if he was the list manager, there'd be a few boys that'd be looking for a new home after Thursday. But for Dirty Habits, he's the winner of only a 1,700-metre maiden at Pinjarra on the scarp side. But his half-brother is a really nice stayer in Filthy Habits. He looks like he'll get ground himself as well. And he resumed here last week off a little months-type freshen-up, and he had no luck as well. He could have easily won that race, I thought, if the gaps had appeared for him. He looked to be travelling really well with no room to move.
2: 9 are scratching. The 10 is Uncle Jared. Today could be the day for Jason Pateman and Zeffin Johnson Porter.
1: Bet it won't be. 2 from 52, Uncle Jared. He's got 17 minors to go with it. He's been in good, honest, consistent form this preparation. Beaten 2 lengths at 3 of his last 4. But that's just him.
2: 11, Vexatious Rose are scratching. So the last horse we'll preview is the 12, Roaming Danger, for Graham Ballantyne and
1: Last start, ran 4th at the midweekers, beaten half a length by ZZ, 52 kilos after the claim, midfield with cover, but I think a few of these have got a little bit more natural talent.
2: That's a look at the runners ahead of the first leg of the quaddie. Yes, I know, your $2.90 favourite, The Rocket, is at $4.80. He's your likely leader in the opinion of Scotty Embry. The 8, Dirty Habits, is a $4.80 chance as well. Cosmic Gem, you just heard from Steve Wolfe. He's at $5.50. Streak of God is now out to $8. Double the Fun is 16 into 15. And Statewide is a 30-1 chance. Scott, what do you like in the first leg of the quaddy?
1: 1, 3, 6, 8. I'm going to go with Yes, I Know here. I thought it was a really good effort last week trying to match motors in the concluding stages with the Crimson Pirate. The Crimson Pirate is a stakes-winning 3-year-old, so he was well-placed himself into a 72-plus, whereas Yes, I Know is able to back up and drop back in grade. He copped 3 points for running second here last week because he raced outside the handicap. So he does have to carry 60.5 here a week later. But this is a much easier race for him, and he should be getting the right run midfield with cover. And getting towards the outside, which I'm still going to keep preaching, I think will become more and more prevalent later in the program. 3, The Rocket. Chris Parnham should be able to cross these and find the front. And so from there, he dictates his own fate in terms of what path he wants to plot in the home straight. And I do think that in the next few races, we might see a few leaders start to wobble up the track a bit. Number 6 in Cosmic Gem, huge effort first up against the pattern second up, massive winner third up, deserves a crack on a Saturday. And 8 in Dirty Habits, who might become the best horse to come out of this race if you were to fast forward 12 or 18 months. He's still got a bit to learn, he's still quite green, but there's definitely a motor there. 1, 3, 6, and 8.
2: 1, Yes, I Know, on top for Scotty in the Liquor Baron's handicap. This is the first leg of the quaddie. Here's Darren for the call.
4: So Double the Fun goes in now.

0: And the Rocket comes up towards its stall, going for a hat-trick of wins. Dominated them last start, the Rocket. It's in there. Here's Uncle Jared. Yes, I know, with the steadier of 60 and a half to contend with here. Romming Danger to come forward, and also Dirty Habits, which is still attracting support into $4.80. So it's Yes, I Know at $3, the Rocket $4, and then $4.80 Dirty Habits, Cosmic Gem into $6.50. Only a few to move forward now here at the 1600. Dirty Habits. One market lured punters in at $13 initially on Thursday morning. Didn't last too long. Clearly they marked it down as the wrong price, and it's been much shorter ever since. Yes, I Know goes in. Paddy Powell across to the ladder as we wait now for Romming Danger. Runners are nearly set to go. Stand by for a start. Romming Danger now goes in. The field stands well. 1600 the journey. They're off. They're racing. From the inside, Statewide got out amongst the best of them, and driving forward, Romming Danger, Streak of God. Pressing forward also, Yes I Know, soon after the break, Cosmic Gem working across. The Rocket's out there deep, couldn't quite get across in the early part, and is now going to have to look for some cover as Cosmic Gem goes to the lead. Cosmic Gem takes over, headed Romming Danger. The Rocket's going to sit at the flanks of Cosmic Gem, now forced into the role of leading. Streak of God taken hold of by Pike, drop back running fourth. Length and a half away then Statewide. Down on the inside of the top weight, Yes I Know. Double the fun, Belle Journey behind those. Drifting right back is Dirty Habits, and only had Uncle Gerard behind it, leaving the back. Onto the 800 they go. Cosmic Gem getting it pretty comfortably in front, leading by three quarters on the Rocket. Then Robbing Danger over on the inside. They're only going along at a steady tempo at this stage, and Streak of God is starting to fire up there in fourth place. A length and a half away then Statewide at the 600 from Yes I Know, saved up under the 60 and a half. Further back, Double the Fun, Belle Journey, Dirty Habits well back still, and Uncle Gerard last as they turn for home. Straightening up, the Rocket coming at Cosmic Gem. Cosmic Gem, the Rocket, Streak of God, about to let go after them, and Yes I Know also joins in. His Double the Fun down the outside. Romming Danger behind those, and Dirty Habits further back at the 175. Double the Fun goes up to Yes I Know from Streak of God. It's Double the Fun. Yes I Know coming back. Yes, I Know. Double the Fun. They'll go to it. Nothing in it. Oh, it's close. Yes, I Know. Double the Fun. The rider of Double the Fun has lost its offside rein over the last 100. Behind them, Streak of God there for third. Belle Journey running on. Dirty Habits, the Rocket, Cosmic Gem, Romming Danger, Statewide, and Uncle Gerard always near the tail. Another nail biter, but with a sense of dramatics. The rider of Double the Fun, Tash Faithful, no rein, offside rein, looping down underneath the horse's neck, hanging on to its mane. Yes, I Know, kicks back on the inside. They went to it, and with a flying lime green rein, it's awfully close to a dead heat between Yes, I Know, Double the Fun, and Streak of God will be third. Belle Journey will get home for fourth. Awfully close. Number one's got it. Yes, I Know. One, Yes, I Know first. Five, Double the Fun second. And seven, Streak of God is third home. 60 and a half kilos. A sense of...
1: 1, 5, 7, and 4. Yes, I Know, the favourite by the barest possible margin, has taken out race number 5 from Belmont, the first leg of the quaddie. 1, 5, 7, and 4, $2.90 and $1.30 the tote return. News hot off the press that the final two races out of Sandown today have been abandoned due to that weather system that swept across the track and the delays post that, with Sunlight defeating them. Unfortunately, those final two races will not be run today. We will have the last from Randwick, however, and those two races, I'm just hearing, will be staged on Wednesday. So as you would expect with features, they were going to be transferred to somewhere. So postponed is probably a better way to put the final two races on the card out of Sandown on Moyer Stakes Day. But definitely lucky to get that Group 1 feature run and won before that rain arrived, and wind, mind you, which was probably the most harmful part of that. Race number 10 from Randwick, 90 seconds out from scheduled starting time. Stars in Her Eyes is a $2.60 favourite in a delayed closer. Let's head on course.
2: 31 or longer, no push for anything at longer odds than that. So 260 Stars in Her Eyes, 320 Watson. Stars in Her Eyes will run out Worst's Way, around about 45% of the total hold. Ronnie, you are hoping it would be firm. It is your best bet of the day. You're hoping it would be firm in betting, and it certainly is.
3: Yeah, look, I think he's got the right ability and right form to win this race, but I just didn't know how advanced he was into the preparation as far as taking on a mile first up. But obviously John and Tom's put a bit of work into him. It looks like they're comfortable with that he can start off well here and probably get his rating up to, I don't know what races they'll be singling out for him.
2: Well, I think he might be on target for a Metropolitan, because we laid $51 earlier in the week and he's been $26 into $11 today for the Metropolitan. So if money is any guide, Ronnie, that is where I think he might end up.
3: It's strange he's not nominated for a Caulfield Cup, but he is for a Melbourne Cup. So we'll see what unfolds. Let's just see what happens today first.
4: Okay, they're loading in well. It feels an eternity ago that we had the first race of the day. Feels like we've been here for a week. It's been one of those days at Royal Randwick, but we've got to the last. Just on nightfall, here's Darren.
5: Red light on, and we're set to go on the last at Randwick. Oh, hang on. Incident with I Stole a Merc. Berry's just jumped out the back. So I Stole a Merc. He's been involved in an incident in the gates. And Tommy Berry was pretty quick to bail out behind. So I Stole a Merc has been unloaded from the barriers. So we'll get an assessment here from the vets, a yay or a nay. Boy, your Stars in Their Eyes have been heavily backed today. This is into $2.40 now. And Watson, in the process, has been very heavily tried into $3.20. The Mona Lisa, she's at $7.50, looking for a fifth Randwick win. It's won 4 out of 6 here, the Mona Lisa. The other runners seem to be standing well. Berry's being legged back up on board. I Stole a Merc. They'll just trot this up. And the vets will just say they're satisfied with the action of I Stole a Merc. Being led back now towards the starting gates. Last race at Sandown has officially been abandoned. They've had weather issues there as well. Now I Stole a Merc is being led back up into the gates. So I Stole a Merc is about to get them going here in the last. The red light really standing out. Stand by. And the gates are back. They're off and racing. Abelor began fast, together with the Mona Lisa. Now Watson spearing through on the rails. Starfisticated putting itself in the thick of the action as well. Fortune settles just behind, followed by Mickey's Medal and Franz Joseph, beaten for speed and caught wide. On the outside of I Stole a Merc, then Pinhole. 2 lengths further back to the heavily back favourite Stars in Their Eyes and the Victorian Sneaky Sunrise last of all. Abelor's got the job here to head off Watson. It gets there eventually, but boy, they worked hard early. Abelor now a length in front of Watson. Starfisticated in third, put on the bridle. The Mona Lisa's back on the inside fourth. Half the outside to Franz Joseph. Then Mickey's Medal on the inside of Fortune. Pinhole, I Stole a Merc. Stars in Their Eyes is moving up out wide. I Stole a Merc racing untractably at that point. So Stars in Their Eyes is trying to get past it. Sneaky Sunrise is the last one. 500 to go. Abelor two in front. Watson's done the chasing, followed by Starfisticated, the Mona Lisa, Franz Joseph. And now Stars in Their Eyes improving in a 3-4 wide position as they head for home in the last at Randwick. Abelor pushed on now. A length in front of Watson. Two off to Starfisticated. The Mona
6: Releases running a cheeky race again. A gap back to Stars in the Rise, six off the lead. Watson now rests the lead. Watson draws two in front of the Mona Lisa. Then Stars in the Rise is winding up slowly. It's Watson, the Mona Lisa, and Stars. It's the Mona Lisa, Stars in their eyes. The Mona Lisa's kicking hard. Oh, the Mona Lisa keeps producing masterpieces. One at a head to Stars in their eyes. Pinhole rattled home on the inside third. Then Watson, Franz Joseph, Mickey's Metal Abelour. Then Starfisticated, Sneaky Sunrise. And I stole the Merc.
4: The Mona Lisa has won again. The Mona Lisa. That is four out of the last five. She's won five out of seven here at Randwick. She probably yesterday, a race named in her honour, but she wins another one here at Royal Randwick from this runner-up, Stars in Their Eyes, a Herculean performance after making Ronnie such a long run. And Pinhole is going to get third, 9-8. And 11-13 has run fourth.
3: Yeah, what an incredible story. Just have a look at that vision of her, that photo, that shot of her hitting the line there. Those ears just on flat on her neck. She just wants to win at the moment. When he asked her for an effort there, Atkins on her today, she just put those ears back. She saw him coming, Stars in Their Eyes, and she absolutely lifted. He'll keep for another day, Stars in Their Eyes, and that's a really good run from Pinhole, more of your mile and a half type, hitting the line really nicely along the fence there late. But you can't take anything away from her. She's just an iron mare who's been up for 12 months, and she just relished that month little freshen into this.
7: She did, Ronnie, and it was an absolute 10 out of 10 ride there by Andrew Atkins, and he summed it up perfectly pre-race. He said there's enough speed in it for him to string out from that bad barrier so he can pop in behind him. But I just love the confidence of him. He didn't go for her straight away. He let her get up over the rise, let her go through her gears, and then exposed her. Like you said, I thought they were going to grab her there a little bit, but then she really dug deep getting towards the line once Stars in Her Eyes come to her. But, yeah, really tough win and a terrific ride.
4: Martha, come over here. What a shame the Mona Lisa isn't run at Randwick over a mile.
8: Yeah, that would have been a perfect race for her.
4: what more can you say about it?
8: I'm just thrilled to bits. I'm absolutely astonished, you know, to come out here and win today on the back of everything else she's done. I'm just overjoyed.
4: Yeah, and she savages the line. She wants to be a racehorse.
8: I've never had anything like it that just is so competitive and tries so hard. She puts everything into anything she does. She puts in 150%. She's fantastic.
4: And went from one Andrew.
8: Yeah, I think they've worked together to get this one across the line. So it's great. It's great to see. Andy's a great rider, and of course he was my next pick when Andrew was suspended. So he's done a great job today.
4: Now remind me, has she ever run in a black type before?

0: Oh, that's a nice race for her. Have a bit of a weekend away for a bit of fun, and their owners are great. They just love her whole experience.
1: So, did you say she's going to the Dubbo Cup?
0: Yeah, that's our plan.
1: That's the
0: into the okay. Yeah, 3 weeks. It is.
1: Yep.
0: Oh, 3 weeks, and then say.

Tempestua $6. So good little betting race, the last. Good little betting race, the final race of the day. So Unbridled Storm hit the line hard first up. 370. Wendell's been very solid in betting. So here's Pacific Titan coming forward. Pacific Titan coming in. Huge storm coming through, mainly wind. It was blowing it up.

0: And also Kavisky, so a maiden to finish it off for the Colts and Geldings over the 1,400 metres. And a few that hard to line up here. Unbridled Storm hit the line hard at its last start. On the other hand, Wendell weakened on his run last time out, so can he turn it around from the good gate? He's third up this afternoon. So we're just about ready to go. Last race, and the red light, it blinks brightly on top of the gates. Signal. And they're racing now, and Wendell flew out from gate number two, goes to the early lead. Tiger Turf building up some momentum in the early stages. Dallas Duke not far away. Hillbilly Allegi is out wide, and so is Tempestuous. They were then followed by Kaviska, followed further back in the field by Crimson Ore. Then Stateroom, Unbridled Storm, third last, second to last Pacific Titan. And last settling down is Great Times Ahead. So Dallas Duke went for around the outside and took off and led by 2.5 to Wendell. In third spot, Tiger Turf on the outside. Then came Tempestuous back fourth. Hillbilly Allegi is back fifth. Then came Kaviska. Next on the inside, Crimson Ore, State Room, Unbridled Storm, Pacific Titaner, and Great Times Ahead last of all up to the home turner. Wendell, he goes up on the outside to try and pepper this leader, Dallas Duke at the home turner. Peeling wider, Tiger Turf. Next in the field, coming wider, Kaviska as they turn the bend. Just short of 400 metres left to go. Dallas Duke still bobs in the lead. Wendell's chasing hard on the outside. Three lengths away, Kaviska, Tiger Turf. Then came Hillbilly Allegi's nearer the inside. Stateroom's winding up out deep on the track. There's a line up here. Kaviska out in the middle of the track, and the white and blue colours hit the lead. Unbridled Storm's coming at it. It's Unbridled Storm, Kaviska. The stablemates are fighting it out. And photo. Photo finish. Unbridled Storm or Kaviska could go either way. Not far away then was Great Times Ahead. Further back, Hillbilly Allegi, then Dallas Duke, Stateroom. Next, Tiger Turf, Pacific Titan. Further back was Crimson Ore. Wendell got tired again, and Tempestuous was disappointing at the tail of the field. The stablemates fighting it out.
1: But clearly the Forester stable in form. Rose of Denmark generally has pretty good early pace. She's a mare that's been around the traps. Only actually had the 29 starts, but she's a seven-year-old. She's been everywhere in WA, almost literally from Albany to Kununurra and a lot of places in between. Now Fuzzy Box comes up back with the Martin stable now. Dashing Diva was really good last weekend when third at 100-1. Costa Star still out with Swish Go Bango. Rose of Denmark was first to head around at the start, so it's been around there a little while. And it's still to come up. Mrs. Kangaroo still out as well. Just having a quick look at the WAPs. Don't want to take my eyes off the start for too long. But still a few to come up here. This is the fourth of six. 420 into 370, back to 390, Mrs. Kangaroo. 480 into 440 late, Costa Star. 9 out to 13, Fuzzy Box has been easy. So Costa Star to move forward, Rose of Denmark for Tara Atherton, who of course set tongues wagging with a four-timer at Carnarvon last month. Swish Go Bango to come forward. Alex Hearn and Sean Rains combining with Swish Go Bango. Nine to contest here. Feature coming up is race six, the $30,000 Junction Cup. Almost right to go. Racing now, and gee, that was a perfect line. Costa Star drops back just after the start. There goes Rose of Denmark. She's propelled forward, and Rose of Denmark going to look to cross for Atherton, booting up Fuzzy Box. Mrs. Kangaroo third began better today. Passing the 1,000, fourth is Swish Go Bango. Then we have Dashing Diva, the inside Costa Star. Well back is Hot Put and Precast, and six away. At the back of the field is Tadeshi, not travelling. First look at Junction. Rose of Denmark led on her ear. The seven-year-old mare leads by three quarters on Fuzzy Box. Mrs. Kangaroo behind the leader now. Moving up past it, Swish Go Bango. And out even wider, Costa Star's been advancing throughout. Dashing Diva's next. Well back, Precast, Hot Puddin, and Tedeschi's dropped out. Out in front, Rose of Denmark. Can she see it out? Leading by a neck. Costa Star inches closer. Swish Go Bango travelling up the inside for Hearn. Further back is Mrs. Kangaroo dropping out Fuzzy Box. Precast has made a bit of ground with Dashing Diva, but Costa Star and Swish Go Bango, they're the two at the moment. Peeling is Mrs. Kangaroo with a couple to find, then Dashing Diva, Precast. It's Costa Star, Swish Go Bango. Mrs. Kangaroo trying to get there but can't. It's Swish Go Bango, Costa Star. Swish kicks in and Swish Go Bango, ridden out by Hearn, wins. Defeats Costa Star third, Mrs. Kangaroo fourth was Dashing Diva. Then Precast, well back was Tedeschi, who made a bit of ground. Rose of Denmark knocking up Fuzzy Box, and Hot Puddin always well back.

0: again this year, and Saturday the 26th of this month. As we kick off the spring racing here at Clifford Park, Royal Bombardier is the favourite for the first. We're on a good four, rail out 5 metres for race one. Riders in race three will wear black armbands to mark the passing of Sammy Barletta, the founder of Panasonic Studio Productions, and a great man. He'll be very sorely missed. And we'll have a little bit more to say about Sammy as the night progresses. And, obviously responsible for that uplink between this very track and the world through us here at Sky Racing. Royal Bombardier, $3 favourite for race one. Ready to break, stalls are back and they're off. Pocket Eight's Royal Bombardier left it fast with Wanted Hillbilly, who was a third runner into stride everywhere, and also Starboard left the gates fast and they're deep. Buttheads is driving forward there in the centre. Flying Birds a touch worse than centre field, tucked away towards the outside of Ludic, followed by I Gotcha. And last of all over on the inside was Azuki, and travelling probably 8 lengths away from these two pace setters. So it's Pocket Eight's just in front. Starboard went forward to sit second up on its outside, followed by Royal Bombardier, who's a length and a quarter away in third, and Wanted Hillbilly is a neck back in fourth over on the fence. Air clear over everywhere, and Buttheads, Ludic, Flying Birds, I Gotcha, and Azuki is last of all. So as they approach the home turn, 450 metres from the judge. So Starboard the outside, going out after Pocket Eight, stride for stride with Royal Bombardier third. Then came Everywhere, and also Wanted Hillbilly, who's there in the centre, and Buttheads is next. Homeward bound in the first. Starboard hit the clear lead. Got away by a half length. Royal Bombardier, here's Wanted Hillbilly through there in the centre, charging through everywhere. Buttheads and I Gotcha are right down the outside. Wanted Hillbilly with a lead. Buttheads up on the outside, going out after Wanted Hillbilly. Wanted Hillbilly's just in front. Wanted Hillbilly first, beats home Buttheads. Azuki flew for third. Ludic fourth, then came I Gotcha and everywhere. Further back in the field to Starboard with Royal Bombardier. Well back to Pocket Eights and Flying Birds. Last runner in. Wanted Hillbilly, 15.70 and 3.10. 7 first, 4 second, Buttheads. And third to come. But Wanted Hillbilly flew through there in the centre, homeward bound, and ranged up to Starboard. Had worked its way to the front. And then it got away, Wanted Hillbilly. Buttheads has come from off the speed as well and wide. And Azuki from second last has lashed at them as well from well back in the field. So there we go. Who said you couldn't make ground at Clifford Park with the rail out 5 metres?
1: The Foxes claims Classic in the run to the line, and it's up for the Foxes.
2: The Foxes in front. The Foxes digging deep here for Oisin Murphy, and the Foxes just hangs on there with a Dante.
1: And the Foxes comes pouncing past the pair of them, and the Foxes wins.
3: You want to know the secret to my success?
4: What's that?
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4: 110? 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

0: $100 in bonus cash. That's why Betcha is the number one app to bet on the UFC in New Zealand. R18, bet responsibly.
1: 198, 199, 200.
2: 200.
1: 200!
3: Probably getting a lob back in the field, so I'd say we're just looking at a fitness run for him.
4: Sensational secret. We saw her two starts ago at Murray Bridge share the lead. The way this track's playing, is that a chance that she might look forward and try to get outside lead here?
3: Yeah, I've definitely said to Jackson to roll forward and try and be in the first four. So if she begins cleanly, hopefully that's the case. But

0: is the second pick at $4.80. Then you've got Six Abuchi at six, Speedtail at $7. And then you're out to double figure odds, any other runner. The shortest of them, number one, Yasuki. Might have just trimmed up a little bit late. Yasuki, $12 now. Now with Luke O'Connor.
1: Definitely has shortened up Yasuki. We have to respect Luke O'Connor's stable when there are betting moves for their horses, and there definitely is with this guy first up.
0: Okay, let's get to Tim for the last at Morfordville today.
2: Metcalf three.
3: That'll leave Tripod Terra and Cost Less. Final race, race nine. Tripod Terra goes in, and Cost Less completes it. So here we go for the last. You Sexy Thing runs favourite. They're ready. They stand well. Race nine. They're ready. Light continues to blink. And now we're racing. Oh, missing it. Green Summer came out about four lengths away. Cost Less won the start. You Sexy Things on the scene quickly. Third placing Abuchi and Speedtail the next one. Sensational Secrets up in that firing line as well. A length away to Zesty Man, Windrush. Then came Yasuki, Common Interest, Tripod Terra, Green Summer. Last of all is Uptown Monk. Down the back, Cost Less the leader. Gets away by two now. You Sexy Thing, the favourite, Park second. She's travelling well too here. A length away to Sensational Secret. It's on the outside of Speedtail. Then Abuchi. A length away to Zesty Man and Windrush. A length to Yasuki out. Side Common Interest as they run to the side. Well back Tripod Terra, Green Summer and Uptown Monk last of all. Here we go in the last. They have approached the 500 metre mark. It's Cost Less the inside. You Sexy Thing. She's about to lay it down now. 400 to go. You Sexy Thing. She moves alongside Cost Less. They're a length and a half for Bucci who starts to get out. You Sexy Thing goes for home. Inside the 300 metre mark. She kicks two in front. Bucci goes to second. Then Speedtail Sensational Secret, but You Sexy Thing's in front with 100 metres to go, and You Sexy Thing, the favourite's home. She romps away. She won by about five. Second's either Common Interest or Abuchi. Not much in it. Yasuki, I think, fourth from Uptown Monk and Cost Less. Then Sensational Secret, Speedtail, Green Summer, Tripod Terra, Zesty Man, and Windrush last in. She's made a mess of them.
0: Yeah, You Sexy Thing. You Sexy Thing, number 10, a big win here in the last. Ben Price riding for Travis Dowd. Lid has careered away to win easily. Second and third, there's not a lot in it here between Common Interest, the outside. Jake Torag for Richard and Chantel Jolly might just get second in front of Six Abuchi, Noel Callow for Philip and Tommy Stokes. But no doubt about the winner, John, number 10.
1: Ben Price, he's not getting too many opportunities at the moment in town, but he's taking them with both hands when he does. And again, he's done so today. Late riding engagement on this horse, You Sexy Thing, was good first up, was a lot better today. Up on speed where all those other winners basically have been today. And she has made a mess of them in the home straight, winning by about five lengths. Horse that had some pretty handy form over in the eastern states and has got right back to at least her very best, if not better, today.
0: Common Interest has run second. Abuchi third. Three was fourth. Cost Less. Stacey Metcalf for Garrett Lynch. So numbers are official on the last 10, 4, 6 and 3. John's about to have a chat to Ronnie Nunn.
4: Elusive Hustler is the current favourite and he continues to tighten. Thanks, Simon. Thanks, Tim. Runners are at the start here. First of nine. We've had warm conditions in Brisbane today, southeast Queensland. We've got a river fire taking place here in the CBD. A couple of late changes to pass on. Late scratching in the next race 2, number 11, Just a Cool Dude. Race 2, number 11. Race 7, number 4, Fern Conell, deemed to be a late scratching as well. So 2 by 11, 7 by 4, they're deemed to be late scratchings for the program here tonight. Race number one kicks off the early tab quaddy. Exclusive Hustler, easily best backed. He lands the inside draw. Lane Dwyer takes the drive and he's at $1.70 tab fixed price. Raka Sandy, who went up favourite, he's out to $3.60 and $5.50 for number eight, Air Express, who's drawn directly behind Exclusive Hustler. First race over the mile. Gate is now rolling. Nine races here at Albion Park in Brisbane tonight. And we're getting close. First race, the Junior Free-for-All. We're just about set.

0: The main open is race 7 tonight. The mare's open is race 6. Stand by for a start. We're ready to run. There's the light. They're off and pacing. Exclusive Hustler gets away well. Ruckus Andy is going to weigh him up. He's going to take a shot. Can he clear Exclusive Hustler? Smarter Than You, third. One off the inside. Air Express is fourth. He ends up three back on the inside. Ruckus Andy owns too much speed, and he was able to clear Exclusive Hustler. He came out again on Exclusive Hustler. There's no lead there. Ruckus Andy is holding. It's Ruckus Andy from Exclusive Hustler. Smarter Than You, third. Air Express, fourth. Miracle Moose, 1-1. Free Think of the inside, Who's Delight, Jimmy James Maguire, Always Dancing is back at the tail. That first quarter, he was used hard, Ruckus Andy, 27 seconds, the lead time 3.4, out in front, Ruckus Andy, the margin 5 metres, Exclusive Hustler, the favourite, is right behind the speed, second, Smarter Than You, doing it the hard way tonight, he's without cover, Air Express, 4-3 back the inside, 1-1, Miracle Moose, Free Think of the inside, Who's Delight, Jimmy James Maguire, Always Dancing is last on the outside. Second quarter, 28.6. They haven't come up for air. Moving into the back straight. Ruckus Andy. Ruckus Andy, 5 metres. Exclusive Hustler. He sits second. He's just biding time. Smarter Than You, third. Air Express is travelling easily, but he needs racetrack to work with. He's fourth. Three back the inside. Miracle Moose, 1-1. Free Thinker, Who's Delight. Jimmy James Maguire, Always Dancing. They reach the 400-metre marker. Third quarter. It was timed in 27-3. Ruckus Andy by 5 metres, Smarter Than You, going a bold race on the outside. He looms on the outside of Ruckus Andy. Exclusive Hustler called on third. Air Express still can't get clear. Deeper at the turn, Miracle Moose with Who's Delight. Ruckus Andy is still bobbing out in front. It's Ruckus Andy. Ruckus Andy, running rivals, ragged Ruckus Andy, a thumping victory. Ruckus Andy, Exclusive Hustler, Smarter Than You, Air Express. Who's Delight deeper out. Miracle Moose, Free Thinker, Jimmy James Maguire, Always Dancing. Last quarter in 27.3, the time. It's 1.50 for racingandsports.com. Ruckus Andy, Pete McMullen. He goes all of the way. Ruckus Andy. Ruckus Andy is too good. He won it at the start. He was able to head on.
1: She first joined Summer Dixon, a maiden, a class one, a class three, and a grad. And the last time that she was in this grade, she went around even money at Ascot, and that was the end of her preparation. She then was produced for one run on the 4th of July. Nothing went right for her, wide and knocked around from start to finish. Then they gave her a 7-week freshen up, and again, nothing went right here a fortnight ago when she was held up for the majority of the home straight. I think she's had genuine excuses her last two, and she is a talented mare. So 7 for me on Top Search and Times from 5 in Silent Diva, who won here last week in a lower grade at the same distance. I'd say that she'd need to go to a better level today. She ran down Cosmic Waltz last week, and these horses, like a Search and Times, like a Deal Her In, like a Refemno Angel, they're all better than Cosmic Waltz. Number 6, Deal Her In herself. She's a stakes-winning 3-year-old who's now looking to win her third race as a 5-year-old. She should be able to stay off the fence, which I think could be key to her chances. And the 11 in Refemno Angel, who was completely and utterly luckless last start. 7, 5, 6, and 11.
2: 7 Search and Times on top for Scotty here in race number 6 at Belmont Park. I guess there's two trains of thought in regards to the way it plays out in the early stages. School of thought number one is that Fifth Essence is your likely leader. Would you like to see Search and Times in the box seat, or would you potentially like to see her lead in a manner in which she's done successfully in the past, in order to potentially offset the fact that the rail hasn't exactly been the A1 ground so far here today.
1: Yeah, I'll trust in the process and trust that Holly Noddle and Summer Dixon have come up with a plan, Lockie. But if she did lead them up, I wouldn't be opposed to that. Search and Times did lead and win at Ascot, although both the rider and the trainer that day said she wasn't suited by doing so. At least you know she has done it with success.
2: There's Silent Diva, our favourite, joining the line. She's just a little bit easy late now, out to 3.10 for Grant Alana Williams and a very much in-form Clint Johnson Porter. But they continue to join the line well. Here's Darren for the call of the Drummond Golf Handicap.
3: And so the loading procedure getting underway over now here at the 1400, the Drummond Golf Handicap. Fifth Essence going up. Here's one of the mares, Deal Her In, coming forward. We wait for One Punch, Speed Dream, and Refemno Angel. Silent Diva holding sway at the head of the market. $3 search.

0: times 440 into 370. She's back now at 380 and 440 for Deal Her In. 480 Refemno Angel. The mares dominate the betting. Now about to come forward, Refemno Angel with one punch. Refemno Angel goes up inside of the line and one punch. It will be a knockout blow if this gets home. $201 chance. One punch goes in. The field stands at the 1400. They are set. All clear given now. They're off and they're racing. Nice even start. Search and Times off the inside stall. The first to go. Fifth Essence going forward. Deal Her In. Refemno Angel parking over the speed also from Speed Dream. In behind them to Brave Spirit settling into stride. Silent Diva getting back though on the rail. They're followed by Karamundi, who's in the second half of the field sorting themselves out going down the back straight. Also back there is Ruler Rocket near enough to the tail. And last is One Punch as the pot of continues to go forward now and assumes control here aboard the freewheeling leader, Fifth Essence, who leads at the 800. It's Fifth Essence by a length on Refemno Angel. They've backed the speed right off. Search and Times down on the inside is travelling up there third in the box seat from Deal Her In, who's in a sweet spot, 600 from home. A length and a half to Silent Diva. Over towards the inside here and needing a bit of room. Speed Dream hooks out three and four deep. Brave Spirit followed further back in the field then by Karamundi. Ruler Rocket last is One Punch at the top of the straight now. They balance up the baldy face. Fifth Essence joined by Refemno Angel, who got on terms very quickly. A length and a half away then. Deal Her In. Search and Times in behind those. Speed Dream, Brave Spirit. Refemno Angel kicks a length and a half in front though. 100 to go. Refemno Angel the leader. Search and Times charging with Deal Her In. Refemno Angel. Search and Times diving. And so did Silent Diva. Wow, what a finish. Search and Times got to Refemno Angel. Silent Diva dived. I thought Search and Times held on. Search and Times from Silent Diva. Refemno Angel. A great finish again. Deal Her In right behind those. All the mares in company with Fifth Essence. Followed further back, Speed Dream, Karamundi, Brave Spirit, then Ruler Rocket, and One Punch, the rank outsider, a long last. Search and Times. Holly Nottle brings up the second leg of a double and lands the money from Silent Diva, who was cutting into the margin, erupting late from Refemno Angel. Johnston Porter, boy, hasn't he been involved in some epic photo finish results today. He hasn't got this one. He lucked out on the one before then. With a sense of the dramatic. Just when Refemno Angel looked as though, fleetingly, she may have done enough inside the last 100, but Search and Times put her mind right on the task at hand, and the daughter of Awesome Rock makes it win five from...
1: And then there's Betters Delight, a Hall of Fame legend, a global sire, the name behind countless champions, and a dynasty that has reshaped the sport. From one generation to the next, the winners keep coming. Consistent, tough, unstoppable.
2: Stand up, ladies and gentlemen. Applaud the perfect pacer. Down to the line. Larry, you've done it again. Leap to fame.
1: Time when only the best will do, there's only one name to remember. A legacy written in champions. Betters Delight.
3: Little Bros. Her and Kanto's grandson son standing at Little Avondale. First Australian 1200 metre Group 1 winning 2-year-old to ever debut at stud in New Zealand.
4: Dashed away the Little Bros has won it with 150 to go. Grabbed by Little Bros. Little Bros takes the lead from Arkansas. It's Hayes again. Little Bros, three quarters of a leg.
3: Like father, like son. Little Bros. Standing at Little Avondale in plus GST.
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G'day, Tim. Hello to you. G'day, everyone. Well, the wind that was well reported around Sydney and resulting in some storm activity seemed to miss us. Well, the wind didn't. We absolutely belted with wind, but the storm didn't hit. We got a little bit of rain, but very light breeze blowing from the north at the moment. Very light, but by no means what we had earlier during the day. Good race coming up. You saw that BK was keen on Quiet Storm. I must admit I liked it tonight. Super consistent. This is a good little race to kick us off. It's a good program. We've got some nice horses. I guess we wait with great anticipation to see Lucasso, who's gunning for a Eureka spot. It's going around in the Tab 3-year-old stakes, race 7. We get to see I Keep Smiling and Lux Eterna go toe-to-toe again in the Rangy Bill. And the fast class race, you've got Captain's Knock, Rockero Rocket, Max Delight and a few others. Good all-round program, a Waratah final to boot. So it's a good program and it gets underway with the Yule Hoofoil Pace. Yule Hoofoil, the opening event. And the mobile is rolling. Getting set for the first race. Up on the inside, Magic Joe, who's been the subject of a pretty heavy betting move. South Seas Rock, Dance with Karma gets set. Quiet Storm. There's been Money No Not the Buttons as well. We're set to go. Well, the light's not on, but the arms are back. Now it's on, but the arms are well and truly back and they're underway. And one of the first away centre of the line here is Catcher Fire, keen to find the lead over South Seas Rock. No, not the Buttons. And in that bunch of horses, Dance with Karma, Magic Joe, and then came a little gap away to Quiet Storm as they run by the cages the first time. Pressing on here, Dance with Karma wants the lead and Grimson's quite happy to hand over. And now No, not the Buttons comes calling. In the meantime, getting back in the field is J.O.K. to get together with Captain Bart, and settling at the back end of the field is Dom Toretto, and they're going to string out in single file, I fancy, here as they work into the lane. They head down to the mile, and after doing a little bit of work early doors, taking up the front running is No Not the Buttons. Heads off Dance with Karma. Third posse is Catch of Fire, and back in fourth, South Seas Rock. They were followed by Magic Joe, Quiet Storm, J.O.K., Captain Bart. Dom Toretto sees them all as they work down the straight. They'll greet the judge at 46.6. They've got 1,400 metres just shy of that to run now. And out of the straight, No Not the Buttons is the leader. Now, Quiet Storm popped off the inside. J.O.K. gets its back for cover. And ditto Captain Bart and Dom Toretto. So a shuffle up mid-pack, 1,200 to go. 31-2 that first quarter. The speed went right out of the race. So the leader is No Not the Buttons over Dance with Karma. And Quiet Storm goes up to put Catch a Fire in a pocket with J.O.K. Back on the inside, South Seas Rock. Captain Bart, Magic Joe's in a tricky spot. Snookered the inner.

0: And Dom Toretto sees them all as they run down the back with 900 left to go. Leader here is No Not the Button. Second posse is Dance with Karma. At its wheel on the outside, Game Quiet Storm, who's third. On the inner is Catch a Fire. JOK is getting a good run. One of the roughies in the field. They were followed then by South Seas Rockin', Captain Bart, Magic Joe and Dom Toretto. They run off the back now. They head to the cages. That second quarter was 28-1, so a 59-3 half. No, Not the Buttons. Quiet Storm gets 2 metres away into second spot. Dance with Karma's travelling okay. Needs racing room. And then came JOK, Catch a Fire, Captain Bart. And Dom Toretto comes to the outside as heads were turned for home. No, and soon after, headed here by Quiet Storm, Dance with Karma gets out. Dom Toretto's down the outside. Catch a Fire found some clear air. And South Seas Rock, but Quiet Storm pinches a bit of a break here. It's Quiet Storm in front. There's a wall of horses chasing. JOK's running a cracking race. Laid out wide, Dom Toretto, but Quiet Storm too good. And Quiet Storm wins the first beats. JOK, Dom Toretto, Dance with Karma, Catch a Fire. Then Magic Joe, South Seas Rock, Captain Barton dropping right out was No Not the Buttons in a rate of 153. This horse racing in superb form at the moment, Quiet Storm. Good odds too. Quiet Storm, Cam Hart, Jared Alchin. Clock's good time, 28.6. That back half was 56.6. And Hart sent it to the lead. And it's raced away to score. JOK and Dom Toretto at big odds. Big odds runs the placings. So 4-7-9. 4-7-9. And if you took a...
1: I've always thought Soho Charmer's just an exceptional type of horse. But Enjoy Life, he's the new boy on the scene. He's unbeaten. We just don't know how good he is at this stage. I will give an update on conditions here. Look, the wind has calmed down a little bit, but it is freezing. Horses won't mind. I think the track will still, at this stage, if the wind stays away, will be playing quite well. And this race in particular, I wouldn't be surprised if we have a ridiculously fast lead time. Soho Charmer's going to want to find the front, but I think most of Emma's horses will want to as well. And this is going to be a cracking race full of so many future stars. And the first driver I get to chat to out here on the track is Michael Stanley. Great to have you back, Michael. And I think we could argue potentially this could be the best three-year-old in Australia now.
2: That's unfortunate, isn't it? My heart goes out to Brad and his team. But, I know he's a good horse and, he's well-travelled, so hopefully he can step up through this series.
1: And what's the plans here? Obviously, there's just such a sensational quality front line with so many nice horses. Do you want the front here?
2: Yeah, definitely. He's got great gate speed. He's good in front. He's a good racehorse. He's good anywhere, but if we can find the front and dictate, that'll be the best option for me.
1: And in terms of how strong he is, if he does cop a lot of pressure in this race, I know it's not your grand final next week, do you think he can still win?
2: Yep, definitely.
1: Good push there from Michael Stanley. And how great is it to have him here? Luke McCarthy is another visiting trainer here with Rewatch. Barrier 7. Outstanding looking horse here. Luke, what's your thoughts?
3: Yeah, tricky draw, Bronte. He's got really good speed. You know, we're going to have to go back from the draw, but I'm sure he'll be running home well.
1: From start time, we did chat to Ryan Sanderson. He said his plans with Lowrider is just to probably slot in and to be saved for one run. See if we can chat to one or two more of these drivers. Cardigan Dan is staying with the clerk of the course. I know I can't get near most exciting because he's a very, very excited horse, just like his namesake, but another very, very exciting horse who I loved his heat performance, because in these series you like horses to be really well looked after, Josh, and he had this that save him for the final and looks like he will again here tonight.
4: Yeah, no, that's right, Bronte. He had a good trip last week. It was only a 200-metre dash, and he actually pulled a little bit of ground off him, but he's got the right draw tonight to get a good run again, and hopefully they go stupid and we can get the gap late.
1: And you think even if he gets that worst three fence here, he can still win?
4: Oh, yeah, well, as long as they go stupid. If it's just a walk and dash home, well, he's probably not going to get the gaps, but if it's a genuine run race, I'm sure that if we can get the right run, we'll be hitting the line pretty hard.
1: Best of luck.
4: Thank you.
1: Yes, he's the horse I'll be watching in the final. Love to be up to me because his

0: Pete was just so cozy last week, and he's going to get another night. And next week he's going into the final with no hard runs, and they're the horses I like to follow. But well, this race is just outstanding. Soho Charmer, Michael Stanley, he wants the front. I did chat to Karen Manning earlier tonight, and her plan is to go out as hard as she can with Most Exciting, try and hold the front, and then tempo dependent, maybe take a sit on a runner. I know Major Blitz is likely to go forward here, and I think Enjoy Life will eventually be trying to find the front and keep his unbeaten record intact. I have Soho Charmer on top. He was my best of the night when he opened at 480. He's just an outstanding individual. But I do think he might just be too good if he finds the fence here. But big, big, big love for the horse, Enjoy Life. And this looks to be an exceptional evening of racing. This is the Vic Bred Super Series. I'll throw it to Dan Malecki for the call.
1: First of a terrific night. Vic Bred semi-finals night. And it's 2.20 for number two, Soho Charmer. 2.30 for Enjoy Life, who's unbeaten in eight starts. Set for the first. First of 10, 22.40 the trip. Third favourite, a big drifter now. Most Exciting, open the favourite. But out to closer to its right price now. The green light's on and they're racing. Oh, galloping the favourite. Soho Charmer broke at the start. Soho Charmer's gone for a gallop. And getting to the front easily is Major Blitz here. Soho Charmer continues to drift right out the back. It's second last into the first turn. Now, Enjoy Life is moving up. It's on the outside of Most Exciting into the first turn. And then three back, the insiders Love to Be Up to Me. On its outside is Lowrider. And then four back along the pegs from the back row was Soul's Me Name. And about 6 metres away, River Storm. On its outside as they work to the back now is the final dance. They have meters left the travel. The favourite broke early at the start. It's back second last, Soho Charmer. And back last of all is Cardigan Dan. And third last is Romeo. 45.7 is the lead time. Major Blitz gets a comfortable run. And it's in front of Most Exciting. And on the outside is Enjoy Life is third. So it sits without cover. Love to Be Up to Me, fourth on the inside. And then came Lowrider, who's fifth and has the 1-1 set as they worked their way around the top turn. And then came the final dance. Over on the inside was Soul's Me Name as they worked their way into the straight. And then came Rewatch as they go past the 1,200 metres. Next on the pegs is River Storm. And then came Romeo, second last Cardigan Dan. And at the tail of the field, Soho Charmer. 29.4 for the first quarter. And it's Major Blitz, 3 metres in front. Enjoy Life, sitting without cover. And then tucked away is Most Exciting's had a good trip. Been a big drifter, but it's leaders back and gets a terrific run. Love to Be Up to Me, three back on the inside of Lowrider. Then came the final dance, who's on the outside of Soul's Me Name. And then came Rewatch, River Storm, Romeo, Soho Charmer getting going now, three deep. And last Cardigan Dan. 30.1 for the second quarter. Major Blitz down the back. 2 metres and Joy Life still travels well. In behind them is Most Exciting. His third will be awaiting on the Garrard sprint lane as they quicken up now. Then Love to Be Up to Me. Lowrider just under some pressure and Rewatch is out three wide. Soho Charmer's going to have to come out four deep, but is 25 off the lead. Off the back, 26.6 they dashed down the back straight. Major Blitz, 2 metres, Enjoy Life, Most Exciting. Enjoy Life's put under pressure here, and it's Major Blitz from Most Exciting. Love to Be Up to Me, Lowrider, then Rewatch. Into the straight, Major Blitz in front. Enjoy Life still picking up on the outside. Most Exciting, the inside coming through. It's Major Blitz, Most Exciting, and Enjoy Life, but Most Exciting got the run through. The big drifter, but it's going to get home. And Most Exciting wins it and defeats Major Blitz and Enjoy Life from Love to Be Up to Me. And Cardigan Dan was a big run. They were followed in by the final dance, was a good effort. In behind those runners then to Romeo, River Storm, not far off them. Lowrider got tired and then came Rewatch and towards the tail, Soul's Me Name and Soho Charmer. Might have beaten a few home, but it was a forlorn task when he broke it.
2: Three, which is I'm Lucky, two. 2.40 into even money. Shahar, 3.70. Rumbletown at six. Vespel End at 11. Bow's Girl, 12. Ocean Joy, 21. Shelley's Ace, 26. Claw Machine, 51. And Alana the First at $61. I'm Lucky, two. Even money from 2.40 is the favourite way. Moving in.

Here's the fave. I'm lucky too. Getting set. Vespa Lind, Alana the First, and also Shahar to come up as well. Here's Vespa Lind. Vespa Lind is getting ready. Alana the First, and Shahar will be the last runner to get set. If you have a tab account here tonight at Toowoomba, you can pump up the odds and races 1-6. And we're set and ready to roll. Where I'm lucky too, 190 is our favourite way. Ready to break, lights flash, they stand racing. Now, I'm lucky too was away fast. Shelley's Aces making it work after the first 150, and Shahar was the third runner away, followed then by Bo's Girl, who's there at the centre. Two lengths in advance now over Claw Machine, who's over in about fifth position, tucked away towards the inside of Rumble Town. Followed then by Alana the First. Vespa Lind is racing back second to last, and probably 4.5 lengths away to Ocean Joy, who's whipping them in and travelling at least 9 lengths away from the pace setter, which is Shelley's Ace. Shelley's Ace led, and with 450 metres from the judge, I'm lucky too is breathing down its neck on its outside, followed then by Bo's Girl, and then came Shahar, and also Rumble Town. Vespa Linda's next, and Claw Machine is sticking back down to the inside. So homeward bound, Bo's Girl ranged up at the 250 and shot straight past them, booted for home, two lengths clear over Shahar up on the outside. I'm lucky too through there in the centre, but it's Bo's Girl in front with 50 metres to go. It's home, Bo's Girl beats home Shahar. I'm lucky too. Either Shelley's Ace or Ocean Joy, who made good ground. Rumble Town next, followed then by Claw Machine with Vespa Lind and Alana the First. Last runner in. So Bo's Girl, horse 9. Win 2 from start 15, 12.70 and $2.30 the 9 home. Beating 7, Shahar 3, I'm lucky 2. And fourth to come. The race time did 1:02:02. So 9, 7, 3, and fourth.

$6.41. 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The favourite, Five Stars Destiny at $2.60. The late scratchings here, numbers 10 and 11. He's a May Win, Just a Cool Dude, both coming out earlier, Vet's Advice. Signal now, starting signal for the second. So runners are about to break formation here. The R1 Syndications qualifying pace, Stars Destiny now 260. 330 about Jewel Cam, $5 Mr. Manager, $9.50 for number 8, Great White. First race tonight taken out by number 2, Raka Sandy, leading all of the way in 150. So this is our second race. And they're coming up now. Birthday shout-outs. Jeanette McMullen celebrates her birthday today. She'll be watching on in this race. Got her own runner, Studley Mark. Her daughter's engaged here with I'm Boo. Son Pete goes around. Talia, her daughter's driving Studley Mark. So many happy returns to Jeanette, celebrating a birthday. Richard Hutchison celebrates a birthday, one of our trainers here in Queensland. So many happy returns to Richard Hutchison as well. We are getting closer. The R1 Syndications qualifying pace. Stand by for a start. We're set. There's the light. They're off and pacing. Fast away, Jewel Cam. He goes looking for the lead. Starting to push forward, Stars Destiny. I'm Boo deeper out. Prince Joy fourth away. Mr. Manager's right behind them. Great White the inside. Studley Mark. Bling the Noise drifting back. Real Tintin went down to the marker line. Martin Magic from his wide draw eases and he goes right back to the tail. Out in front, it's Jewel Cam. Stars Destiny. He's going up. He's looking for the lead and he's going to clear as they race into the back straight heading towards the mile marker. Stars Destiny heading off Jewel Cam, working overtime, three wide I'm Boo, right behind them Mr. Manager, Prince Joy, three back on the inside, covered by Studley Mark, then Bling the Noise, Great White the inside, Martin Magic, Real Tintin, he's last on the inside, that's a strong lead time, 35.9, passing the 1400 metre marker, Stars Destiny slows it down now, leading the way by 3 metres, I'm Boo cuts the breeze second, leaders back Jewel Cam, Mr. Manager, he's fourth, one by one, fifth, three back on the inside. Prince Joy, Studley Mark next the move. The Noise, second last, Real Tintin. Martin Magic is at the tail. First quarter of the last mile, 29.8. They come down the home running. They reach the judge and the bell. 1,000 metres left to run. Stars Destiny, he's travelling nicely out in front. Margin 3 metres. I'm Boo working overtime. He's without cover. Jewel Cam, he's locked away third. Leaders back, Mr. Manager. Fourth, one by one. Prince Joy, the inside. Studley Mark, then Great White. Bling the Noise. Real Tintin, Martin Magic. Magic is back at the tail. Second split, 30.2. Going into the back straight now. 700 metres left to go. Stars Destiny, the favourite, held together. Leading the way by 3 metres. I'm Boo, Mr. Manager. He now sprints up three wide. Jewel Cam behind them. Next, Studley Mark, Prince Joy, Martin Magic. Bling the Noise.

He goes to the lead. He draws a neck in front of Star's Destiny. Jewel Cam shakes loose. He comes to the outside. Under pressure was Studley Mark, then Prince Joy. Mr. Manager at the top of the straight leads the way. Star's Destiny. He's starting to fight on. Going to third. Mr. Manager just in front. Star's Destiny trying hard. Mr. Manager in front. Mr. Manager. Mr. Manager beats Star's Destiny. Jewel Cam, Prince Joy, Studley Mark next. Then Great White. Bling the Noise, Real Tintin, Martin Magic, I'm Boo. Last quarter, it was timed in 28.8. The mile rate, it's 154.4 for racingandsports.com. Two takes it. Two is the winner.

race on the card. I got Chills as the favourite ahead of the stablemate over our Sunset Delight. I got Chills won the August gift, as I mentioned, and brings some good form into the race and does get out of barrier two with the scratching of number one. Mobile Barrier's about to go into position. So the two Grimson runners dispute favouritism, but it's at odds on number three. Best of the rest, you're out to number two, Buzz Bomb. So this is the second race for Best in Beds. It did win that August gift final. It beat Janie Blue, who then came out and placed after...

0: in the old speak. So $2 for it, and then it's $3.50 about the 8, $4.60 the 2. And then of the others, Go Without is the best. Seaton Grimer's runner just into double figures. They're starting to move up now. So they are coming up. This is race number 2, bestinbeds.com.au pace. Gate starts to bring them up. Buzz Bomb will move in. They all move in one with a scratching of horse 1. So out of barrier 1, Buzz Bomb. I Got Chills comes up. Van Basten gets. Did win here 2 starts back. So we're just about right. Mobile down to release. And they're racing. And again, no green light, but the arms are back. And easily winning the start is I Got Chills. In second, Posse Early is Buzz Bomb. And up on the outside, Our Sunset Delight takes closer order over Van Basten. Go Without Elise into the running line. Then Promising Nugget, Rogers, Sweet Strike and Laden. So it ended up being a pretty soft lead for the favourite. But it gets loose on the lead here and races about 8 metres in front of Buzz Bomb. Our Sunset Delight, Van Basten and then Go Without Nugget, Rogers. On its outside is Promising. 5 metres away, Sweet Strike, and up on the inside is Laden. Settles a bit better now, this leader. I Got Chills. 28-1 the first split. Goes into the back, leading from Buzz Bomb, who stalks in second. And our Sunset Delight, stablemate of the leader, is moving up to its wheel to be up into second spot. Go Without 1-1, getting a nice run over Van Basten, Promising. And then came Nugget Rogers, Sweet Strike, Laden's last of all. 28-8 the next quarter. So the half in 56.9 with 700 metres left to run. And I Got Chills led the way in second spot. Only 2 metres away is our Sunset Delight. Now running the leader to a head. On the inside, Buzz Bomb. And then came Go Without, who's poised to strike from Van Basten. Promising, Nugget Rogers, Sweet Strike and Laden, the stable mates. They go toe-to-toe near the turn. On the inside, I Got Chills. And on the outside of it is our Sunset Delight. Go Without's about to peel and offer. Buzz Bomb rates on an inside run as they straighten the leader. Narrowly here as I Got Chills. On the outside, coming at it is our Sunset Delight. Buzz Bomb, Go Without, Promising and Sweet Strike. It's a two-horse war. The stable mates are still going at it. It's I Got Chills and our Sunset Delight. There's not much between them. Going to the leader, get on the inside, is I Got Chills. And I Got Chills has gone home to beat second home. The stable mate, our Sunset Delight. Van Basten just noses out, Go Without for third. Off the track, Sweet Strike, Promising. Nugget Rod. They're all in a pretty there. Favourite lifting off the canvas. I Got Chills. I Got Chills.
1: Cheap on the winner of this race 12 months ago. Only carries a half a kilo more year to year, but he also probably doesn't quite get the same favours in terms of the track condition. A heavy 8 last year versus a soft 5 today. 9, 3, 4, and 5. I thought the Royal Toronado would be very hard to hold out late on the minimum.
2: Looking forward to this one, Scotty, is with the Royal Toronado in the feature of the day. He's your favourite at $2.90 ahead of both Two Darty, who are at $4.40 and about to begin the loading process at the 1400 metre start. Here's Darren for the call of the feature.
3: 0627 or at Motive Travel, of course. Market here for the next, and Royal Toronado, Willie Pike going for his third, $2.90 in this market. $4.40 Chirino, it's been in very good form. 5 for 2 Darty, you can't fault the way he's going, and 5 for Correct Choice as well. Back in action this afternoon as they continue to move them in for the running of the feature, the Swan Draft Farnley Stakes. Into the line goes Royal Law. Royal Toronado about to be brought forward with Sensational and 2 Darty. Almost set to go, the starter's made his way to the ladder. 2 Darty going for 3 straight. Won the Jockey Celebration Sprint, won the Blue Spec. Lining up now with a tilt at this listed Farnley Stakes, won last year by Cool Memory. So the returning Royal Toronado in the Amelia Park Silks, being walked up by Willie Pike. Starter Paddy Powell with the button, and the Swan Draft Farnley Stakes field is set. They're right to run. Off and racing. Royal Toronado found itself last as they get going, with Multinational the first to commence. Sensational got out of the gates very well. Coming across now, the reigning winner, Cool Memory, and back behind them too, Darty is going to settle up there, running fourth as the pace now increases. Over on the inside is Correct Choice. A length and a half without Reg. On the rail, Royal Toronado. Chirino taken hold of is back there and nearing the tail, Royal Law, as Cool Memory runs them going into the first corner. Cool Memory out by the 800, a little over a length on Sensational, with Multinational down on the fence running third. A length away to Darty, who looked to be going very well just up ahead of Correct Choice. Then without Ridge, Royal Toronado buried away down near the inside, leaving the 550 behind them. And then Chirino last, Royal Law, Cool Memory will bring them for home. They're about to straighten up in the Farnley Stakes, 400 metres out. Cool Memory looking to go back to back, led a length and a half to Sensational. Multinational without Reg behind them. Correct Choice cuts back to the inside, and Pike is winding up Royal Toronado. Chirino coming down the outside. Two Darty let go, and Two Darty shortly afterwards hits the lead. 100 to go. Two Darty a length and a half. Royal Toronado absolutely charging home, but Two Darty's going to prevail yet again, and Two Darty claims the Farnley. Two Darty three straight in an absolute purple patch of form beat Royal Toronado, and close up behind those, Cool Memory from Correct Choice without Reg and Sensational, Chirino, Royal Law next home, and right out of touch with them, Multinational is last in. 3-9-5 will be the numbers. 10 will run fourth. 3-9-5 and 10 after the feature. It's Two Darty again, Too Good. Number 3, Two Darty. Sean O'Donnell wins the Jockey Celebration Blue Spec Farnley Stakes Treble. Royal Toronado finishing well.
0: If anybody's a Shawshank Redemption fan, that's the beach where Andy Dufresne goes to at the end of the movie.
4: And what's your plans here from Barrier 9? And do you think this horse is probably overs in the market if things go your way?
0: Oh, the barrier draw hasn't been kind to us. You know, it doesn't look like we're going to get a good trip, but I think he's a horse to be wary of in the future.
4: Good luck.
0: Thank you.
4: Well, the conditions are probably getting a little bit unfavourable out here. So the drivers that we have spoke to, Blake Fitzpatrick, this is heaven, Barrier 1. His plan is to use his gate speed and hold up for as long as he can. I didn't get the chance to chat to Nathan Jack with Neptunite. He is keeping his distance to keep the horse calm. We do have the night shift. Luke McCarthy said he is going to be going forward early in this event, and hopefully being able to map forward this horse is, you could argue, one of the best horses in the country at the moment for this age group. Soho Trump, he looks overs in this event. I mean, he was the winner of the series last year. He's versatile, he's fast, he's an outstanding looking horse. He's very big, and I think the age and that extra 12 months since last year would have only done him the world of good, and he does look value here at $8, even though he does have the tricky barrier. And of course, Le Cardinal, we can't forget about this horse. It's got the best point-to-point speed in this field, and if it's close enough, it is certainly fast enough. So this is the second of the three-year-old boys semi-finals for the Vic Bred Super Series, as I throw to Dan Malecki for the call.
5: Runners are about to come out of their pre-race formation and move up. Plenty of quality here, and the runners are not far away from moving up. Favourite is number 5, but there's not much in it. It was well in the red. Well in the red. We saw most exciting drifts significantly, but it definitely opened up, I'd say, unders. But then again, it won, so maybe it was the right price. But this race, a good push for Neptunite, who might well lead and then potentially take the trail. I think with the weather, particularly the wind, it's not a bad place to be on the pegs at the best of times, but particularly tonight. It's pretty much a headwind in the home straight. Just about right. The night shift at 2:20. So Neptunite's now the favourite. And they're ready. The green light goes on and they're racing. Neptunite got off the gate well.

Outside of This Is Heaven and getting off the gate very quickly is Soho Trump surging forward. Neptunite's going to sprint up and get past This Is Heaven. So Neptunite's in front. Soho Trump is outside of it going into the first turn. This Is Heaven third, the inside, and then in fourth position is Dusty Filter as Soho Trump now goes up to put a bit of pressure to Neptunite. It's almost level with it, but no, it'll be grabbed hold of. Neptunite wanting to keep the top, and it leads 2 metres now into the back straight from Soho Trump. And third is This Is Heaven. In fourth position is Dusty Filtra. Three back along the inside is Soho Park Avenue, and then came about to get going three wide is The Night Shift, getting past Rombaro, who's three back the outside, but The Night Shift is pressing on around it. Zawataneo is four back along the inside, and then came Le Cardinal, third last Secret Service agent from Decode and Mount Barker Boy. The lead time was pretty good going. It was 43.2, and it's Neptunite with Soho Trump. And now left on a limb, three deep is The Night Shift as they come around the top turn. So there's a spot for it to go forward now, The Night Shift, and get up without cover. But it's Neptunite. He's getting a bit keen in the lead. He's about 5 metres in front. First quarter was 28.7. Up to second now is The Night Shift. Leaders back, This Is Heaven. Soho Trump gets cover. It's one out, one back with a lap to travel. Fifth on the inside is Soho Park Avenue, then Dusty Filtra. Zawataneo next on the pegs as they head out of the straight from Rombaro, Secret Service agent. Third last is Le Cardinal from Mount Barker Boy. Last is Decode. 800 metres left to go, and it's Neptunite the leader. Second quarter, 30.2. Neptunite 2 metres now. On The Night Shift in third position is This Is Heaven, and Soho Trump is fourth. Next, the inside is Soho Park Avenue, heading down the back from Dusty Filtra, and they were followed by Rombaro. The inside of it is Zawataneo, heading off the back, and it's Neptunite leading by about a head. The Night Shift is really starting to serve it up to it now, and it's The Night Shift who put its head in front. Soho Trump in behind. Le Cardinal lets down with a big sprint. It's rushing around the outside, suited by the fast paces. The Night Shift went to the lead, and running on from well back, Mount Barker Boy. Third quarter, 28.3, The Night Shift in front. Le Cardinal has it in its sights. Le Cardinal moved up and hit the front now from The Night Shift. Mount Barker Boy running on, but Le Cardinal drew clear with 100 to go. Getting into second, Mount Barker Boy, but Le Cardinal, brilliant. Le Cardinal first defeats Mount Barker Boy, The Night Shift, and Zawataneo got fourth. Then came Secret Service agent and Rombaro. Gee, some big names are going to be missing in the final. Dropping out Soho Trump, Dusty Filtra, Decode, Neptunite weakened out of it, and then came Soho Park Avenue, and This Is Heaven. Final quarter, 28-8.

all about fade weight, high quality pacer. Starting signal is now going out. He's getting set for a big Eureka campaign. Fade weights. A four-year-old, a son of the super sire, always be Mickey, 11 from 33. It's a great strike rate. Earnings well over $775,000. They are coming forward. Race number three, clear favourite, Fade Awaits. Birthday shout-out to Matty Elkins tonight. He celebrates a big milestone. He turns 40 tonight, Matt. He's driving Lock and Var Camaro in this race. We wish him all the very best. Better known as Moose. Matt Moose Elkins. Happy birthday. Big milestone for him tonight. Big 4-0. Well done. We are ready. There's the light. They're off and pacing. Fast Away Williams on the inside. Fade Awaits is driving forward. And Major Crunch deep out is being set alight early. So they charge into the first turn. Just behind them, Lil Strepo, Race for Riches. Then Seaside Glory. Drifting back, Jim Putterpete, Lock and Var Camaro. Lullaby goes back to the tail. 3.2 the lead time. Williams on top. He shows the way, but here's Fade Awaits, the favourite, looming on the outside. Major Crunch from gate 7 lands third. Leaders back. Race for Riches. One by one, Jim Putterpede racing on the outside of Lil Strepo, Lock and Var Camaro, Seaside Glory. Lullaby sits last on the inside. First section, 28-1. There's no lead for Fade Awaits. Williams holding. Williams on top by a head. Fade Awaits fresh up. He's got a park out. Racing third, Major Crunch. Lovely piece of driving from that seven hole. Leaders back, sitting fourth, one by one. Race for Riches. Lil Strepo, fifth, three back the inside. Jim Putterpede, Lock and Var Camaro. Seaside Glory, and at the tail is Lullaby, second split timed in 29.4, taking to the back straight, final time Williams by a neck. Fade Awaits without cover. Major Crunch is third. Race for Riches 1-1, then Jim Putterpete, Lil Strepo, Lock and Var Camaro, Seaside Glory. 10 metres away at the tail is Lullaby, left to run. Williams giving a side out in front, leading the way by a neck. Third quarter, 26.8. Fade Awaits is called on and he's starting to rally now. He draws level with Williams, 5 metres away in third. Race for Riches. Jim Putterpete to the outside. Major Crunch under pressure. Held up badly was Lil Strepo. They corner. Fade Awaits gaining the upper hand. He gains the upper hand all right. Puts away Williams. Late along the inside, Race for Riches. Deeper out, Jim Putterpete. Fade Awaits, great return. Fade Awaits too good. Beating. Oh, that's close. Almost a dead heat second. Williams or Race for Riches. Jim Putterpete fourth. Next in Seaside Glory. Lock and Var Camaro, then Lil Strepo, Lullaby, Major Crunch. Final split, 27.8 the time. It's 151.6 for racingandsports.com. Fade Awaits, too classy. Sits parked, roars away up the straight and wins well. Three is the winner. Great go for second and third. Williams and a Race for Riches. Race for Riches, Williams. Jim Putterpete will be fourth. Stand by for numbers after the running of race number three. And they're on.

Petite Bamzel, the favourite here at about 250 on fixed odds, has trimmed up nicely. Off a decent break, we haven't seen it since the 9th of March at Sandown Park. But its one career victory did come here from box 5 over the 460, going back to the 7th of November 2025. Won by five and a half lengths, leading all the way, going 26.05 for the 460. So it's been a decent move first up, 5 into about 250. We'll run off the favourite here, the green. 370 about, Minter Boost. Unplaced in two runs here, just behind the placings at Terrelgan last time, over the 350. 460 about, We Can, a last start winner on the straight at Healesville, comes here for the first time. $5 about, Popper off the inside, won its maiden in Tier 3 company at Sale 1st of July. Then we didn't see it till the 14th of August. Terrelgan, and is fresh off that luckless run, has had the one minor placing from as many attempts here at the circuit. So they're at the start. Good move here for Petite Mamzelle. $5 into about $2.50 at one stage. It's now $2.90. Minter Boost has been well tried. 7 into $3.70. Got in a fraction shorter than that. We Can at $4.40. Popper is at $4.80. At one stage was $2.90 out to 5. Kennel made of the favourite. So runners behind the start. The weather conditions have cleared, certainly, from what we had earlier. And this is the fourth of the night. If you're just tuning in, we're back a race. The last will go at 16 after 9 locally. So the starter about to call them up now for race number 4 tonight. And runners begin the loading process here. So the odd numbers coming up. Popper with Kane at Diesel into 3. Evens now come along. Race 4 on the card, favoured in 6, green light, ready to run, stand by for a start. Set, racing, away quickly there towards the inside was Popper with Woody Gray. Petite Mamzelle 3 wide, slips round, takes over. Going forward, Minter Boost, so the two best back runners are right up there. We Can the inside, and they get away on Woody Gray, Miss Irene. Popper further back with Delightful Rain and Kane at Diesel turning. Petite Mamzelle hit the front, trying hard was We Can, but it's been a decent effort first up. Petite Mamzelle by length at a quarter to We Can second, about 6 away third. That goes to Minter Boost. A couple away fourth then was Woody Gray from Delightful Rain. Further back was Kane at Diesel. Back with runners 2, Miss Irene and Popper dropped out. 23.02 the run.

Now here's in the barrier. So it goes in. The Louvre, our favourite, easy though, got to 250 at one stage. Four Ace at 370, it's in from 550 and Data League sixes. Belly Magic, eights from 13 and Il Cubo, 15. Samurai Warrior, 17. Drial, 17 as well, and Big Boy George, $19. 240, this favourite horse one, which is the Louvre. It's a very good record here at Clifford Park, the Louvre. Now here's Samurai Warrior about to come up. And the Louvre will be the last runner to get ready. And we'll have them all in the stalls here in just a moment and set ready for action for this. The third event tonight, we're running 1,640 metres. Don't forget you can pump up your odds on the tab, VIX price boards, on the tab app across the first six races here at Clifford Park tonight. So some great prices, and the Louvre is $2.30. The best tried runner, you'd probably say the three, which is Four Ace, 350 into $5.50. Now lights flash, ready to break. Race three, stalls are back, they're off and running. Now the Louvre was about centre field away. Drial Il Cubo hit the ground running, and it's Drial, the early leader, got away in fact. And the margin's opening up, probably three or four lengths over Il Cubo in second spot. Now the Louvre got across to race in a prominent spot, but it's probably about eight lengths away from this tearaway leader. It's in third, followed then by Burley Magic as a neck back in fourth position over on the fence. And then came Data League, and also Four Ace. Well back in the field, a Big Boy George and Samurai Warrior as last of all. Drial in front, midway along the back straight as they come down past the 1,000. It's put back on the steel, albeit an attempt, in front by four and a half lengths over Il Cubo. Louvre, who's positioned third, the outside, this favourite. A neck back over on the inside was Burley Magic, and two off to Data League, and also Four Ace. Well back in the field, two Big Boy George is racing back second to last, and Samurai Warriors, three parts of a length back. Drial in front, coming back to the field at the 650. Leads by two and a half lengths over Il Cubo, and also the Louvre, the outside, at three and four deep on the track. Followed then by Burley Magic, who's over on the inside of Data League, and then came Big Boy George. Well back in the field of Four Aces, sticking back down to the inside, and Samurai Warrior is last, but only about four lengths away from the pace setter. So it's now the Louvre who swept upon Drial and hooked its way to the lead. But Burley Magic's in hot pursuit through there in the center. Data League is up on the outside and deepest runner, and then came Four Ace, the Louvre, Burley Magic go together, stride for stride at the 100. Burley Magic, the inside of the Louvre, they're locked in battle. Burley Magic's just in front over the Louvre, and Burley Magic beats home the Louvre, followed then by Four Ace for third, and then came Data League and also Samurai Warrior. Drial was well back in the end, and then came Il Cubo, and Big Boy George was the last runner in. Yeah, Burley Magic. Burley Magic will win the seven. Went tooth and nail with the Louvre, and Burley Magic will just grip onto victory. Seven first in the frame. Burley Magic, Georgina Cartwright for Rexlip, beats one, the Louvre, a short head, and then three, Four Ace was third.

Penurious, who's cleverly named, is out of a mare called Impoverished Penurious, to be abjectly, I guess, broke. You won't be if it can score, Penurious. Then you're out to 650 for the six. So it's a really good betting race. He said, she said, had admirers. The two, Mr. Bralante, Cam Hart. It's around the $7 mark, and seven, Alabama Lioness, who BK liked it. It's at 750. So we had to get ready. I went Maywin's Mighty Mac. It's form super consistent up around the Hunter. If we can bring that form here, it, you know, be some hope. Last time out beat Surf Ace and Major Austin. It beat, well, ran second to He Said, She Said in a heat here and at Tamworth, in a heat at Tamworth. But it's run behind, or when it beat Surf Ace and Major Austin, wasn't bad. Anyway, see how it goes. It's big odds. If you had something on it, good luck. They're getting ready. Previous race was a good battle. The two Grimson runners and Jason driving the inside horse. Cam Hart, the outside horse. They had a battle right up the whole straight. Grimson's horse, I Got Chills, prevailed. The horse he drove beating the stablemate driven by Cam. Now they're getting ready. Third race, the Waratah final. Really good betting race, as they so often are, and they're just about right. And the green light flashes this time, and they're off and racing. And Alabama Lioness began well towards the outside. Wow, look at it go early. It's going to drive across and lead Rock and Roll Rocket for fun. Third, Mr. Bralante, and then came Penurious. The next one on the outside, He Said, She Said, caught wide. Up on the inside of runners, then saving ground was Maywin's Mighty Mac, and they were followed then by Pukenui Beach, and then came Limousine Tommy. Well back in the field as they work out of the straight, then is Ultimate Equus and Rocket Boys at the tail of the field, and 28 the quarter, Alabama Lioness found the lead and shows out by 4 metres to Rock and Roll Rocket with Mr. Bralante, and then Penurious up on the inside as Maywin's Mighty Mac, and then Pukenui Beach, who's racing on the outside. 1-1, Limousine Tommy, 3 back in the moving line, followed then by Ultimate Equus. Rocket Boy drives up on the inside, and He Said, She Said, couldn't get in, was caught wide and went back to the tail of the field. 800 metres left to go, and that next quarter, 30.3, a 58.3 half. Leaders having a good run in the van. The pilot is Alabama Lioness by 4 metres to Rock and Roll Rocket and Penurious. On the inside is Mr. Bralante, 3 back, and then Pukenui Beach. Maywin's Mighty Mac is on the inner 4 back. Then came the favourite Limousine Tommy at the cages, and the trailing trio, Ultimate Equus, Rocket Boy, He Said, She Said. They run towards the home corner now with 400 metres left to go. Alabama Lioness is about a head in front. Penurious almost on terms. Rock and Roll Rocket, Limousine Tommy peels out to try and get into the action as they straighten up. The leader narrowly, Alabama Lioness. Penurious comes at it. They were followed by Mr. Bralante, who's looking to run home. Rock and Roll Rocket, Limousine Tommy. It's a big finish coming up here where Penurious hits the lead. Mr. Bralante desperately trying to get a run. Alabama Lioness won't go away, but Penurious, oh, if you backed it, you're not Penurious. That's for sure and certain. Penurious too good. Goes home to win it. Second and third might be Alabama Lioness, a nose in front of Mr. Bralante, who might have been a bit stiff, just seemed to be inconvenienced looking for runs. Then came Limousine Tommy for fourth, Pukenui Beach. Behind them then came Rock and Roll Rocket, deeper out Ultimate Equus, He Said, She Said, and well back to finish was Rocket Boy, and with it was Maywin's Mighty Mac and Penurious. Too good.

on fixed odds. So the favourite is Amron Toy. Victorious here over the 600 from a similar draw last start. Was won 15 of 37. Four goes over the trip for two wins and a couple of placings. Was second at Sandown to Hurricane to mix 4-5 two runs ago. $2.80 for Mapunga Lara. She won at Sandown two starts ago. And that was the Victorian National Distance Final. She ran fourth in the National Final last week behind Miss Envy. She's won 9.

19 of 53, 3 of 9 over this trip. She's the clear second elect. $8.50 for Vodka and Ice, who was second at Wenny Park last start to Sin City Bandit. 15 wins from 66, 1 of 4 over this trip. And then it's double figures the other two. Derry was second to Lakeview Ian at Sandown last week. And $15 for Espoir, who's been very good over the middle trip. She's had runs at Sandown over the long trip. She won a heat of the state championship before running third in the final. So it's not bad form. Green light, first heat of the Ron Hawkes World Cup. They're ready to go. Out away, Amron Toy jumped fast out wide. There was speed underneath it, though, with Espoir going forward with Mapunga Lara. And Espoir's going to... And back on the inside, Mapunga Lara just bumping with Vodka and Ice, who got shuffled to the rear. And Derry's now up to third. Amron Toy got up underneath of Espoir, took the lead, and goes clear. Three lengths now. Espoir second. Three lengths away to Derry. Two lengths then to Mapunga Lara, giving the leader about eight. And last of all was Vodka and Ice. Off the back, Amron Toy on the arm and travelling. Gets out to a 5.5 length lead now over Espoir, who's under pressure. Derry is going past it. So's Mapunga Lara. But Amron Toy clear, getting tired, but wins. Amron Toy won it by 5 lengths. Derry second. Mapunga Lara got home for third. Fourth across the line was Espoir, just ahead of Vodka and Ice, who got shuffled to the rear early on in the piece. Time is 42 and 74. Good strong win for Amron Toy. Was able to get around that first corner.

0: Race 3, the Ben Stard at Standardbred Pace. I'm with Hitch to His Star as we throw to Dan Malecki for the call.
1: $1.85 for Rocky Rocks. $2.40 for Lugal. So good move for Lugal. Now $2 for Rocky Rocks. Lugal's been the support late as they get close to a start. Race 3, the Ben Stud Standardbred's about to get underway. Set at the 22.40. And the green light goes on, they're racing. Lugal left the gate well out wide. It's pressing on and also kicking up. In the early stages is Aussie Corker and right there Rocky Rocks. Rocky Rocks began well and is building momentum as it drives through. And the favourite leads. Lugal from the wide gate coming across outside of it into the first turn. And then came My Ultimate Billy, who holds leaders back. And Aussie Corker's 1-1. Then Kiang Payton, three back along the inside. Slotting into sixth, the outside is Hitch to His Star as they settle down. Mission Roy, four back on the inside of Oh Sweet Creature. And then about 5 metres to Lou Will. And settling down last of all is Fourth Response as they work their way into the back straight. Heading to the 1,600 metres, and Rocky Rocks is in front with Abby Turnbull about 2 metres in front. Lugal having to sit parked, and then tucked away is My Ultimate Billy, one of the outsiders, but has afforded a good trip third the pegs. One out, one back is Aussie Corker. Next on the inside is Kiang Payton, and then Hitch to His Star. Three back on the outside from Mission Roy, and then Oh Sweet Creature. Second last is Lou Will, and at the tail of the field is Fourth Response. Around the turn, about 1,200 metres to go. Lead time was 45.2 and the first quarter of the last mile in 31. Rocky Rocks is the leader. Rocky Rocks from Lugal. Then My Ultimate Billy on the inside with Aussie Corker fourth. Three back along the pegs, Kiang Payton. On its outside is Hitch to His Star. Then in behind the Mission Roy from Oh Sweet Creature, Lou Will. And Fourth Response is last as they make their way out of the straight with 900 metres to travel. Rocky Rocks, the three-year-old, is the leader, going to the 800. It's in front of Lugal, so they settled this way a lap ago without change. Lugal having to sit parked, but it's only a neck off the leader now entering the back straight. 30.5 for the second quarter. My Ultimate Billy in third position on the inside of Aussie Corker. Then Kiang Payton. Next is Hitch to His Star, who's coming out three wide. Fourth Response will track it forward. In between runners is Oh Sweet Creature. Next is Mission Roy. And last is Lou Will as they start to bunch up. Off the back, it's Rocky Rocks. Just shaken up as Lugal goes alongside. And coming to it quickly is Hitch to His Star. And also Fourth Response runs on. Rocky Rocks is put under pressure here. Lugal has headed it. The outside Hitch to His Star runs on, and so does Fourth Response. So Rocky Rocks is beaten off. Lugal in front, Hitch to His Star after it. Fourth Response back to the inside. It's Hitch to His Star hitting the lead, though. Hitch to His Star from Fourth Response, and Hitch to His Star is going to be too good. Hitch to His Star, 3 metres on the line to Lugal, and nose away Fourth Response, and then Oh Sweet Creature. Next home then to Kiang Payton. Further back to Lou Will, favourite Rocky Rocks. Really dropped out on the straight. Just up ahead of it was My Ultimate Billy with Mission Roy. And weakening out of it was Aussie Corker. 27-7 the final quarter. Mile rate 157.2 for Aldebaran Park.

think we'll have to clean up. Scoops and throws. So at the start for the first, Harbour City Racing, Wentworth Park. Great to have your company. 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Welcome to Wentworth Park for the 13th last time here. So bearing down on start time for the first, about to move over. Wentworth Park runners.

iconic venue at Glebe, and they're about to move forward for a Saturday night of chasing, the first of 10 tonight. The running of the We Stand With Tasmania fifth grade, 3:10 about spring Sabalenka, but Scott Board is looking for a winning hat-trick. She's been going great guns at the Southern Tablelands program at Goulburn, and they're moving up well. Harbour City Racing for a Saturday night. Green light is on. Dominic, our starter tonight. And the lure rolls. They're set to fly. Ready? Set. And they're off. Out well was Fancy Paycheck, showing speed, zipping Joliet, Days of Wonders, three deep. A break to Spring Layla, four wide. Outside of Charlotte's Rosie, Spring Sabalenka, still shady and zipping.

Zipping Downey's coming at it. Zipping Joliet in front. Zipping Joliet. Six lengths away, third Fancy Paycheck. And fourth in the race, that'll go to Still Shady. And then came Charlotte's Rosie. Behind them, Days of Wonder, Spring Layla, Always Wide. And the time is 30 and 31. Grips on to win by a neck, number six.

8.50 for Warrilee Lass. She'll no doubt ride the speed. And then 14, Kalima. 11 for Star Walker as well. Decision Maker goes up $21. Maybe not the worst, certainly, to include in the exotics in this last race for the day. Don't forget Coolgardie Cup Day tomorrow at the Cole Club. One of the great, the traditional races in the goldfields. Time-honoured event. And Ginger Baker looking to go back-to-back. Now moving forward, Warrilee Lass. Warrilee Lass goes in. Holden is set. His Snazzler coming forward. Getting quite cool here late in the day. Fortunately, there's been no rain. One senses that we will get showers tonight. That nor-westerly with a bit of freshness about it going into the last. Romeo coming forward. And there might just be one other to come along, and that is Hannah Fubuki. So we're nearly set to go in this, the last on the program. Hannah Fubuki comes to the outside of the field, goes up there. The favourite, Sisu Spirit, in gate four. Off and racing. Left okay. And immediately Fiori was looking to the left and the right, looking for some cover early on. Star Walker away well. Global Trip, Warrilee Lass, also got into stride very effectively. Going forward, the old boy admired. Dark looks out wide just for the time being from Flash Paddy, booting through in the middle. Kalima also underneath of those. Miss Verve settles on the rail. Then Hannah Fubuki, Alden further back in the field. Over on the inside, Decision Maker. Snazzler's out four deep going through the crossing. And Romeo and Let Spark are also back with it as well as they go over to the riverside of the track with about 1,500 metres to go. Global Trip will lead them. It's Global Trip, a length and a half to Star Walker. The favourite, Sisu Spirit, ideally placed by Fiori, down on the inside with Admired pulling three deep. Then came Warrilee Lass between horses. Now Dark Looks is out there in no man's land in the run down the back straight. Might be inclined to go forward very shortly and try and offset this wide run. Further back, Flash Paddy. Then came Miss Verve, who's up midfield in front of Kalima. A length away then is Snazzler, covering additional ground. Decision Maker over on the inside nearing the 1,000 mark with Hannah Fubuki and Alden. Let Sparks Fly. And last of all now is Romeo. And so they leave the back. Up to the top of the course they go. Global Trip with 900 to run in the last by a length and a half. Star Walker, Dark Looks outside of it, has tramped deep for a good part of the race. On the inside is Sisu Spirit. Then a length away, Warrilee Lass being ridden along. Admired also very deep on the course. Followed further back when they come to the turn. At the head of the others is Miss Verve, reaching the 500-metre mark. Then Flash Paddy. Snazzler's trying to make ground with Romeo, but they're very deep coming into the home straight. Global Trip first for the judge. A length and a half in front. Sisu Spirit tracked it up beautifully and immediately extricated around it. Its heels. Global Trip's run them up the track a little. Sisu Spirit takes it though. Miss Verve cuts right back to the inside. She's coming with a big run for Pike. Miss Verve on the inside of Sisu Spirit. Sisu Spirit, Miss Verve. Miss Verve, and the punter's pal delivers again. Miss Verve in the last of the day beats Sisu Spirit. Decision Maker got right up on the inside of Global Trip. Thought it ran third, and then came Kalima. Next home, Warrilee Lass, Star Walker, Flash Paddy. Followed further back, Alden, Romeo, Hannah Fubuki, Snazzler, Dark Looks compounded, and Let Sparks Fly. Well, it might have been outside of the handicap. It might have come out of an inferior race, but it was Pike in the last. And that matters for a lot. And Putter's also stuck. Miss Verve, the David Caterina mare, she dropped significantly in weight this afternoon.

0: Willie climbs on board. And when it comes to the last, there's just a sense of knowing. Beats the favourite. Sisu Spirit, Decision Maker, has run third in front of Global Trip. Dark Looks wasn't bad. Stopped abruptly in the run on, but did cover a lot of extra ground. Finished up running about fifth. But it is Miss Verve in the last of the day, and a great result for Dave Catarino. Promised a fair bit. Only delivered once prior to this victory, but gets the job done.
1: Freshen up. A stable mate of the previous winner, Fader Waits. And just like Fader Waits, Part the Greatness is aiming towards a Sydney campaign. The Eureka is the target for Part the Greatness, the son of Captain Treacherous. Last time out, he was unplaced in the Inter-Dominion Consolation back on July 18.

130. He was $1.22. He's now back at 130, chasing three in a row, Doug's Flame, and then we're out to double figure odds for all others. So they move up well. This is race number four. Gate three for the favourite. We're just about set. Somerset Farms, Band 4 pays. We're ready. There's the light. They're off and pacing. Away well from the inside. Rock and Roll Waller. Deep out. Mossdale Terry moves across quickly. He'll join Rock and Roll. Comfortably going into the first turn. Rock and Roll Waller from Mossdale Terry. Leaders back is Doug's Flame. Dropping into the 1-1 trail, Isla Rose Shell. My Alderman Flynn, three back the inside part, the greatness, then tenaciously. Targaryen goes back to the tail and immediately goes down to the marker line. Moving into the back straight, they head towards the mile marker. Rock and Roll Waller shows out 5 metres. Doug's Flame in that perfect trail second. Mossdale Terry easing, he's looking for cover. Cover is coming, working around them three wide, the race favourite, Part the Greatness, My Alderman Flynn, three back the inside, Isla Rochelle on the outside of Targaryen, tenaciously is back last on the outside, the lead time 37.9, less than 1,400 metres to run. Rock and Roll Waller out in front. He's clear by 5 metres, but he's got Doug's Flame right on his hammer in second. Part the Greatness, he's fresh up. He's now outside the speed third. 1-1 Mossdale Terry, My Alderman Flynn fifth. Three back the inside. Isla Rochelle on the outside of Targaryen. Tenaciously is back last. First quarter of the last mile, 29.6. They get the judge and the bell. 1,000 metres left to go. Rock and Roll Waller. Rock and Roll Waller by 4 metres. Second the outside part, the Greatness. He's close enough, if good enough now, the favourite. Sitting third, leaders back. Doug's Flame. He's got that perfect trail. One out, one back, Mossdale Terry. My Alderman Flynn. He's racing fifth, three back the inside. Then Isla Rochelle Targaryen tenaciously. No change in the order. Moving into the back straight, final time, second split. 29.1. It's Rock and Roll Waller. He's clear by 4 metres. Part the Greatness on the outside second. Doug's third, leaders back. He's waiting on that passing lane run. Mossdale Terry 1-1, My Alderman Flynn. Then Isla Rochelle Targaryen tenaciously. He's still got it all in front of him back last. Third quarter, 27.3. Rock and Roll Waller now being joined on the outside by Part the Greatness. Mossdale Terry, he comes up three wide. Four wide, Isla Rochelle. Doug's Flame right behind them. My Alderman Flynn right on the back of Part the Greatness. Nowhere to go. Tenaciously deep out. Where to look here? 100 metres left to go. Part the Greatness. Mossdale Terry. Isla Rochelle. Isla Rochelle over the top. Isla Rochelle too good. Beating Mossdale Terry. Maybe Part the Greatness third. Tenaciously deeper out. Doug's Flame close up. Targaryen. Rock and Roll. Waller. My Alderman Flynn never got out. Last quarter in 28.2. The time. It's 154.4 for RacingAndSports.com.

card, the second heat of the Ron Hawkesville Cup. And the favourite here is Miss Envy at $1.33. Mapunga Donna's at $5.50. 12 in moderation, 12 Slick Nitro, 16 Lake Uyen, and Shade of Pale is out to $51 on fixed odds. So Miss Envy, the pride of WA, she won the national sprint, national distance

$3 million in stakes for Crystal Shinners over the staying trip here at the Meadows tonight. 5.50 Mapunga Donna, third to Lakeview Ian last week after running third to Hurricane the start before, has won 2 of 7 over this journey. Double figures the rest. Slick Nitro, fourth to Hurricane last start, and In Moderation, who won over the 7.15 at Sandown 4 starts ago, has been midfield his next few. But the favourite is In the Blue, and that is Miss Envy. She's just got out to $1.40. Mapunga Donna at $5. The green light turned on. Lure on the move. Set race 3. And away. Miss Envy jumped pretty quickly in the centre. She's trying to push past Shade of Pale. Does so and leads. Lakeview Ian got across to second. Shade of Pale joined by In Moderation. And then came Slick Nitro. And at the rear of the field was Mapunga Donna. A lap to go. Was Slick Nitro. Mapunga Donna was next, and last of all was Shade of Pale. Miss Envy is in a world of hurts. Miss Envy tackled strongly by In Moderation. Miss Envy's got a left. Slick Nitro's trying to come on. Mapunga Donna, Miss Envy, Gonzo, Slick Nitro hit the lead. Slick Nitro beat Mapunga Donna and Miss Envy.

He always delivers a lot of value for punters, Tonga Waycon. So I think he's a run. Is he usually misses out on a place when he doesn't win. He either wins or misses out on the top three. They score up. Race one. First Saturday night harness racing about to get underway. We're at 290. One out the back here. Missing will be Rock crossing down. He's so royal squeezing through in the center. Hazel Rock does have the inside, but he'll let He's So Royal go on past and find the lead by four. Hazel Rock behind the leader. Racing one off without cover on the outside. I'm All Business. And three back is Nairobi lobbing into the 1-1. Watch Me Dazzle. One out, two back is Tonka Waycon on the outside of Classic Line. Going back to last of the main group is Coney Island Lou. And you can forget about Repelling, who cost himself in the score up, is 50 metres off the main group. 13.1 the lead time, 31.9 the opening quarter. But the race has panned out perfectly for him. He leads away by a metre, but on the outside, I'm All Business is now

0: backed in to favoritism. Behind the leader is He's All Rocking. Inga Wang Wang is Watch Me Dazzle. One out, two back, Tonka Wei Kong. Three back is Nairobi. On the outside, Coney Island Lou covers up Classic Line, repelling 35 off the main group. 32.3 after that, 31.9 opening, 64.2. He's So Royal getting an ideal time out on top. Away by two over I'm All Business on the outside. He's All Rock behind the leader with Watch Me Dazzling a 1-1. Here comes a move from Coney Island Lou coming around him three wide. Tonka Wakon running on with Nairobi. Classic Line tailed off repelling. They head off the back. 28.9, they speed for up. He's So Royal by a meter. I'm All Business on the outside. The main two going at it. Seven away then to He's All Rock around the outside. Watch Me Dazzle. They turn. We've got a great contest on our hands here. He's So Royal is kicking from I'm All Business, who's had a tougher run. He's So Royal opening up now, uses that famous sprint of his and gets away to win by five over I'm All Business. Third, He's All Rock. Fourth, Tonka Wakong. Watch Me Dazzle. Then we go back to Nairobi, Classic Line, Coney Island Lou, and repelling. He's run a distant last after failing to score up correctly. 28.1 mile rate, 2 minutes.
1: That same greyhound, Martini Knights for Georgia Louise and Pete Lagoziani. Pittman go quick. Bev Sandy's looking for her first Wentworth Park success, and so too Quinrong Rylands, who's yet to have a Wentworth Park runner. So a big moment for Quinrong here in Box 8, Iceberg ahead. Perhaps it'll be a Titanic win for I'm Sweet, number 10. $61, be a Titanic price. Runners heading up to the boxes now for race number 2. 140, jock from Ibrox. Money for Monsoon Ethics, 11s to 8.5. So almost the start, just running past starting time. And Billy Dance about to arrive at the boxes with the favourite, jock from Ibrox, does so now. And for Wendy Leagues, Western Sydney's premium entertainment venue, they bring you race number 2 tonight. And a big congratulations to 20 years at the GBOTA for Annie Jarvis. I hope you're having a wonderful evening, Annie, celebrating 20 years at the GBOTA at the start. Runners are about to move over, in fact, doing so now. Race number 2. Further money for Monsoon Ethics. Place 2 of 4. Here are the track. It's last two runs, in fact, for David Smith, whose team's really going well. So runners are about to get set. Backing for Monsoon Ethics for David Smith. And some late money for Martini Knights. Favourite is dropped from Ibrox at 140. Drawn the inside looking for a winning hat-trick. So tis Rem set ready for Christine and Al Proctor. So moving into line, the gapnsw.com.au boxes, race number 2 for Winty Leagues, and the green light is on. Provocateurs in motion, 140, jock from Ibrox. They're set. They're ready. Out fast was Mick Boots. He's got plenty of speed, and he leads by two to jock from Ibrox in 5:41 to the first marker. Monsoon Ethics is third. Remset Ready's one off. Then back on the rail, Pittman go quick. Martini Knights, and then came Iceberg ahead. A long way back is I'm Sweet. Down the back and coming off the back, Mick Boots led by four. Jock from Ibrox has got work to do, but his inch by is coming at the leader. Then Monsoon Ethics, still Mick Boots in front. He's three lengths clear from jock from Ibrox, and Johnny Grief and Mick Boots win the second. Beats jock from Ibrox in third into Monsoon Ethics, followed by Ramset Ready. We'll run into fourth placing. And then behind them came Pittman Go Quick, Iceberg Ahead, Martini Knights never in the hunt, and I'm Sweeting the time, 29.89.
2: You're right, it's Mick Boots who causes the minor upset, pays out to around the $8. Jock from Ibrox goes under at the 140. Monsoon Ethics was third. 5-1-2-3. 29.89 the run. Got to move to Toowoomba, race number 4. Starts a evening session quaddie up at Toowoomba, the 4th of 7, and we do so with the stayers over 2,000 metres. $2.90 for Good Filly, and now into 2.70 has been fancied. Briefly, races 1 to 6 tonight there at Toowoomba. Don't forget to activate your pump on your tab app, your tab account, and see pumped up odds for every runner in those races. There are opportunities to play that tonight. Let's get to Toowoomba.
3: Is out of the irons, and so is the rider of the horse directly towards its inside.

0: side. Is that that's the cops? So working on the cops here. News coming through. Hello, broadcast. Yes. Vetted. All right. Thank you. All right. Horse to the cops. Did get its leg up on the upright of the stall and on the running board. And the club veterinary doctor will cast eyes over the cops to see whether it is A-OK to fulfil its position. This is a good betting race, this. The four, which is good filly. Good performance here when it did win back four runs ago. It's our favourite best tried, 270 in from $3. The cops on the second line of the market, 390 to 340. Swayed off it last time around at Kilcoy, and it won really nicely. It was leading up to a win like that, and it gets back to its home track here tonight. It's prepared locally by Darren Bell. And then another Dazzler, which has done plenty of racing this track. It's a last start place getter on the next line of the market at 460. Power of Success racing well too. It's at $9.50. It's pretty easy though. And here's the news coming through. Hello. Last fit to start. All right. Thank you. All right. So the cops will go around. And it comes back in. Now we're just waiting on these last five runners to get set. Don't forget on races 1-6 at both Belmont and here at Toowoomba tonight, we do have the pumped up odds available to our TAB customers on our fixed priced. Now, last couple about to come in. Here's Besiege about to come up. Brooklyn Daisy and Hell of a Prince to come forward. 280, good filly in the cops. $3.70. The way that they're shaping up late, Besiege goes up. And we should be nearly ready for a start for the first leg of the quaddy tonight, 2030. Brooklyn Daisy will come in out wide. Bolero from the inside has the blue cap. Stablemate is good filly with a wide cap. Now they're all in, ready to break. Race four to Toowoomba. There's the light. There go the gates. They're open. They're off and running. A little awkward to begin there was another Dazzler. The cops showed plenty of early dash out of the gates to lead Power of Success and also Hell of a Prince. Hell of a Prince wants the lead with Power of Success, and they go together as the first turn rolls round. The cops now back. Third, Showman is positioned fourth, followed then by Besiege and also Brooklyn Daisy. Well back in the field and tucked away towards the inside here was Bolero with good filly racing back second to last and two off to another Dazzler. Hell of a Prince went across the crossing at the 1450, leading the charge by nearly 2.5 lengths over Power of Success, and they've booted clear. They're probably four lengths in advance over the cops, who stuck away towards Sada Showman. Then came Besiege and also Brooklyn Daisy. Bolero, good filly, races back second to last at another Dazzler's three parts of a length away. And last of all, 1,200 metres now from the judge. And the pace setter, Hell of a Prince, led the charge two lengths clear. On Power of Success, three lengths away to the cops in third, chasing these leading two. Followed then by Brooklyn Daisy, who's spearing into the picture with less than 1,000 metres now from the judge out after the leading couple. It's up to third now. Then came Showman and also Besiege. Bolero, good filly, climbs the hill last and still probably 10 to 12 lengths back off the speed. Less than 800 metres out. Hell of a Prince in front of length. Over in second position was Power of Success. A neat length away to Brooklyn Daisy. It's positioned third. Now the cops has been just put off the bit when they up the ante again. Besiege is running into it at the right time, and then came Showman. Bolero, good filly, this favourite. A lot of work to do, but they have been running along up front. It's still probably 7 to 8 lengths away from the pace setters. And last of all, over the inside was another as they sprint to the bend, 400 metres from the judge. Hell of a Prince, just the leader. Power of Success and Besiege the outside. Brooklyn Daisy is next, and they're followed by the cops and Bolero. Homeward bound of the 250. Hell of a Prince just in front. Power of Success up on the outside. Brooklyn Daisy climbing all over them, and then came Besiege. Hell of a Prince and Power of Success still going together. Hell of a Prince, Power of Success, Brooklyn Daisy next. Hell of a Prince is just in front at one. Hell of a Prince beats Power of Success, Brooklyn Daisy. Then came Bolero or Besiege, good filly, well back in the field to the cops. And then came another Dazzler and Showman.
1: Hell of a Prince at $26 takes out number four there from Toowoomba. Power of Success and Brooklyn Daisy will run second and third behind. Let's go straight to Menangle. Race number four. Viet Monet's the favourite into $2.20. It's been very firm there with the tab. Rock and Roll Hammer is Brandon Kronborg's selection. If you want to back with BK, you can have around the $5 mark. Second line of betting. minute behind jump time. Let's get an update with Fred Hastings.

0: stings.
1: Righto, Tim, they're about to get ready here. This is race number four. Stewart's just held up for that late running Toowoomba race, which is why we're just a bit past start time, but they are moving up. Favourite is number four, Viet Monet. It's on the drift to 240. Six, Rock and Roll Hammer. It's 550. And number three, Raging Whitebait, certainly kept safe at 6.750, the two. So the gate rolls, getting set. This is the fourth race tonight. Mobile heads into the back. Inside candidate is Saint Crusader. Drawn next to it is Change Tact, and they're ready to go. Usually gets away okay. The one horse, they're ready, and with the green light, they're off, and it won the start, Saint Crusader. But here come the cavalry out wide on the track. Viet Monet showing speed. Ditto for Double Fear and ditto for Rock and Roll Hammer. So it's a real charge into that first turn. Double Fear closes down from the deep. But Rock and Roll Hammer's going to come calling on the outside and take over. And Viet Monet's up there handy as well. Behind them then is Saint Crusader. And then Change Tact, followed then by Raging Whitebait. Back in the field then is El Chema. And at the tail of the field is Mac Bon. So in that order, the field worked their way around the turn into the straight, and the fave Viet Monet is going to go up and look for the lead, and it'll be a file pattern as they work into the straight with just over a mile left to go. Viet Monet led the way from Rock and Roll Hammer second. Third posse is Double Fear. Back in fourth spot, Saint Crusader. Then Change Tact, Raging Whitebait, El Chema. And last of all is Mac Bon. The lead time was 49.7. That's considerably slower than they went. 2300 meter affair earlier in the night, and it's Viet Monet the leader, and it's given a steadier in front by 4 meters to Rock and Roll Hammer. In third posse, Double straight and head to the bottom turn at the 1200. Saint Crusader's fourth, and fifth into the back is Change Tack. They were followed by Raging Whitebait, El Chema, and at the back of the field is Mac Bon, and at the moment Mac Bon would be the best part of 30 meters off the leader. The first seven, so it's having a pretty cruisy run here. Viet Monet, no excuses. Into the back, leads 4 metres on in second spot, Rock and Roll Hammer. Third, Double Fear. Now there's a change. Change Tacked off the inside is going to create a running line. So Raging for a piggyback home, El Chema ditto. It gets into the running line. They put away on the inside. Buried now, four pegs, and last is Mac Bon. 29.7 the second split, same as the first. So it was a 59.4 half, the leader. Here's still Viet Monet, Change Tact, Rock and Roll Hammer, Double Fear, Raging Whitebait, and then came Chema, Saint Crusader, Mac Bon. In that order, they work towards the home turn. 450 metres left to go. The leader is still Viet Monet. Trips that next split in 27.6. Rock and Roll Hammer's about to work into the clear. Double Fear. Raging Whitebait starts its runners. Heads were turned. It's Viet Monet, the leader. Out after it quickly now is Rock and Roll Hammer. Double Fear saving plenty of ground up on the inside, and then came further back to Change Tack, the leader, Viet Monet. Rock and Roll Hammer's trying its hard out in second spot, but it's Viet Monet packing plenty of power. It's home. Viet Monet beats Rock and Roll Hammer. Third home was Double Fear, and Mac at odds gets into the first four placings. It runs fourth. Then Saint Crusader, Change Tact, Raging Whitebait.
0: Viet Monet wins, and wins well. Pays out to 240, 250. Back to the Meadows. We just had two heats of the Ron Hawkswell Cup. We get into heats now, the Pat Haas Classic over the 525. $1.33. Kenya Excitement is the clear headliner of the field. Moving in shortly, races 1-6. Don't forget, tonight here at the Meadows, pumped up odds available. Activate your pump on your tab app now. Let's get to the track for race four.
2: Here at the Meadows, was fourth at Sandown last start, won 16 of 58. Urana Storms at $23. The hit winner here two starts ago. Fifth at the Sandown track last start. And the outsider is Runway Blue. A winner at Traralgon three starts ago, and seventh here to Moonlight Miller last start. Green light turned on for the first heat of the Pat Haas Classic. Favourite in yellow, ready. Out away, and Kenya Excitement jumped far centre, but there was speed from Aston Aquitaine who kept it out but wanted to get up the track, so they've switched lanes and going through Kenya Excitement on the inside of Aston Aquitaine, who's deep. Runway Blue gets to third. Fourth was Manifesto, and Urana Storms four lengths away at the rear. Kenya Excitement's got the inside out wider, and it's gone past it. It's a length in front. As

0: Aston Aquitaine, inside run, Can You Excite Me coming again, but Aston Aquitaine's in front and will win. Aston Aquitaine beats Can You Excite Me, Every Chance, Runway Blue ran third, Manifesto fourth, Your Runner Storm was last, time is 30 and 12.
1: Aston Aquitaine is going to win the fourth from the Meadows, takes out heat number one of the Pat Haas Classic here at Melton. Race number four, Preeminence, into $1.75, leads the charge for the first semi-final for the APG three-year-old fillies. Here's Bronte Nieuwenberg.
2: Changing the sulky on Azali at Rockstar, so might be a little bit of a tiny delay as they just clip on the sulky there. I really, really liked the push from Laura Wilson with a lot like Jeannie in the parade ring. She really thinks this horse is special, and if she can get a good run into this race, she's got a great turn of foot. She kind of talks about this horse the way that Amy Day speaks about Le Cardinal with that high speed. So one to certainly watch in this event, but it does seem to be a race in two between the Emma Stewart trained runners, Preeminent and Better Beat.

0: need a lot to go away, bad long way back, so a lot of speed on and the right drag up, but she did run really well at Kilmore.
1: Good luck.
0: Thank you.
1: Okay, we will clear the track now. It looks like Glenn Craven is getting back on the sulky there with Azali Rockstar, but we do have a short price favourite here and preeminent. The stablemate Better Beach does look like a talent. She's going to have to overcome at barrier 12, but crazier things have happened tonight in these conditions. Magellan there for a place bet through the barrier.
2: Okay, so the first semi-final for the three-year-old fillies will be shown on Sky Racing 2 with that delay.
3: Two of the three from the Emma Stewart camp, preeminent, who gets the turnaround and barrier draw on Better Beats, who beat her pretty easily last start, but it had the favourite draw, and it really is a switch around in barrier draws. Preeminent was first up from a long break, and perform well and can improve, and punters have her just favourite. As they get close now, race four, three-year-old fillies. Mobile swings into the straight. Green light sends them on their journey. And away well on the... Building up plenty of speed is a lot like Genie's burning across. Gelling into the first turn. Preeminent is out wider. It's about fifth going into the bend. It's a lot like Genie tackles Magellan, and it's about to run to the top. A lot like Genie's in front. It goes clear from Magellan, and Preeminent's now sliding forward. It's building momentum to have a crack for the lead here, Preeminent, and it's going to run to the top. It rains up on the outside. No, it's not going to go to the top, at least not initially. It has to be dug up. Looked like it had the momentum, a lot like Genie, just kicked up a bit. But it will lead a Preeminent and head off a lot like Genie. Third, Magellan, three pegs. Four back the inside is Mezzanotte. And around the outside, making its move, is Better Beach and also My Better Half. They're both going forward. Lead time in 44.4. And it's Preeminent, the leader. A lot like Genie's in second position. And going on around them now, My Better Half will loom up and sit parked. And ending... Three back the inside, Magellan, then Azali Rockstar. Mezzanotte four back on the inside as they round the top turn. They've got about 1,200 metres left to travel. Next then to Conciliate, and then in behind those runners as they come down the straight with a little over a circuit left to travel is Heavenly Flyer. So it's buried away on the pegs, five back. To its outside, I See Little. Second last is Chrissy and Cyclone Jenny at the end of the field as they make their way out of the straight. Leader is Preeminent. My Better Half is second, a lot like Genie's tucked away in third. Then on the outside, fourth is Better Beach. Next is Magellan, three back along the pegs from Azali Rockstar. And then Mezzanotte, four back the inside. From Conciliate, Heavenly Flyer. Third last, I See Little. And then Chrissy and Cyclone Jenny. Second quarter, 32. First quarter, 31.6. And Preeminent is the leader, heading down the back straight. From My Better Half, 2 metres away. A lot like Genie's in third spot, will await the Garrard sprint lane. Better Beach is poised fourth. And then came Magellan, Azali Rockstar. Next, the inside is Mezzanotte. And then came Conciliate as they worked off the back past the 400. Only 29.1 for the third quarter. Preeminent now starting to stoke it up. Leads My Better Half. A lot like Genie couldn't go with Preeminent when it put the foot down. Better Beach comes out now and gives chase. Turning for home, the leader Preeminent. Better Beach has it in its sights, though, and Better Beach loomed up to hit the front. Draw clear of Preeminent, and Better Beach is stamping her authority tonight and on the final for next week. That's one big win. Down to the post, Better Beach, 8 metres to Preeminent. My Better Half stuck on well, and Magellan got through late for fourth. Then came Azali Rockstar, Conciliate, a lot like Genie, and then Mezzanotte, Cyclone Jenny, I See Little, Heavenly Flyer, and Chrissy, 26.8 the dash home, and the mile rate 157.8 for Eldebaran Panda.
4: For the seven, Wildfire Panda, they're ready. And they're off. Wildfire Panda begin, okay, goes up to dispute the lead with Peaky Grace.

0: Cashin Coins ripping over from the wide alley to lead. Led from Peaky Grace to second, into Clear Air's Wild Card Panda, who's one off the fence. And then came behind him Angry Goliath, Midnight Hoyong, Fly High Henry, and Ninja Storm. Cashin Coins led by three. Wildfire Panda's got work to do, but it's coming now. Four lengths to Peaky Grace on the home corner. Cashin Coins is still in front. Wildfire Panda can't get there. Cashin Coins won by a link to Wildfire Panda. Seven lengths away, third Peaky Grace, followed by Fly High Henry, who ran into fourth. They're coming like Brown's Cows behind those. Midnight Hoyong, Angry Goliath, Ninja Storm on the time, 30-1.
1: Cash and Coins, outside draw, holds off Wildfire Panda. Peaky Grace, the one's going to be back in third. Quinella Dominant, winner paid out to $6, and 30-17 was the run. Here's Albion Park, race number five, midway through a nine racer there tonight. It's Vincesca, the Dominate's betting, 185 into $1.40. Last seconds of betting, Chris Barsby's out there. Let's learn more about this short price favourite.
2: Runners are at the start here. So Vincesca's all the rage, drawn to lead, and she looks suited here over the mile. Nathan Dawson chasing back-to-back.

0: His run 3 starts back at Gawler was pretty good, being run a couple starts before that here at Globe Derby was better when he was narrowly beaten by Upright. He does go well for Ryan Rehorek, and the Pungas have launched into him here. 5.50, number 6, Kiang Memory. I've been really impressed with her as of late, but the draw will be tricky for her. $6, number 2, Don Tuales. He's a lot shorter than he should be. And $8, number 3, Clarendon Legacy. Mobile picking up speed here for the third. A national rating up to 45. Right to run. Race number 3, Globe Derby Park. There's the light. They're racing. Beginning well, Chilga's Rogue. Oh, galloping here, Sweet Arpeggio. Cleaned up Parisian Bandit, along with Kiang Memory. Ned's Beach was affected as well, and so was Trigger. And Sweet Arpeggio out the back. It looks like she's going to be retired from the race. But Filga's being scrambled into the first turn, and Chilga's Rogue got a very cheap lead because of all of the action happening on the inside. Through to second is Lord Verde. A further 8 away, Don't To Alice, on the inside of Clarendon Legacy. In behind those, Meet Me at the Beach covers up Parisian Bandit. Kiang Memory tacking onto the main body of the field. 10 away then to Ned's Beach with going amiss into that first turn. She has been retired from the race. Opening quarter 33.3 after a 13.1 lead to go, and they regather themselves here. Childers Rogue the leader by a meter, and on the outside punching a breeze is Clarendon Legacy. Meet Me at the Beach in the 1-1, and lobbing behind the leader is Lord Verde. 3 back along the inside is Don't To Alice, and to his outer is Kiang Memory in a nice spot after being affected early. Is only about 12 to 15 off the top. In behind those we have Ned's Beach, on the outside a Parisian Bandit, last of all is Trigger, and Sweet Arpeggio was retired from the race. Second quarter was sped up to 29. First half 62.3. Childers Rogue by a meter. Clarendon Legacy on the outside. Lord Verde behind the leader, and Meet Me at the Beach in the 1-1. Kiang Memory trying to peel deeper. Don't To Alice battling away on the inside looking for an out, along with Ned's Beach, Parisian Bandit, and Trigger brings up the rear up to the turn 29.2. Childers Rogue has been backed in all day. Gets away by 4 meters over Meet Me at the Beach. Kiang Memory now peeling to the extreme outside. Lord Verde about to go for a sprint lane run. Childers Road, Lord Verde, Meet Me at the Beach, Don't To Alice out deeper, Kiang Memory, but Childers Road, the money was right, leagues all the way. Beak Zone, Meet Me at the Beach, third Lord Verde, fourth maybe Kiang Memory, just in front of Don't To Alice, Parisian Bandit. Clarendon Legacy got tired with Trigger, who was never really in it, and back towards the tail was Ned's Beach, and pulled up out of a race was Sweet Arpeggio. Home in 28.7, mile rate 159.2. After the third, number 4, Childers Road. Ryan Rehorek for Mel Kittle. Beaks Home, number 5, Meet Me at the Beach. Gaga Pulicino for Simon Kittle. Third, number 8, Lord Verde. Kevin Wiegand back for Reece Moore.
1: Start 2:49 tonight, certainly knows what it's all about, Childers Road. Let's move back to Toowoomba. Race number 6, they're over the 1,000 metres, 1,015 metres. It's a 3 and 4 year old cutest, benchmark 65, $1.15 for Propaganda, who for Team Pasco is here at Toowoomba, first up last time in, 1 by 6. Okay, understand that price. Then ran second to Sword of Legacy, which reads very well, to the 70-day break. Back at the races, inside draw, and many are thinking gets every chance and can dominate this. 130 into $1.15. 8.50 then for Better Sweet, and Wax On, Wax Off at the $9.50. Last opportunity there tonight at Toowoomba to take advantage of the pumped up odds on your TAB account. 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Every runner, including the $1.18 shot here, potentially Propaganda if you're desperate to be on. We'll see how they get you. Jump onto your TAB app for further information. Let's move to Toowoomba, race number 6 with Anthony.
2: So Propaganda is our favourite, 1.15 at the moment, in from $1.30. But you'll get significantly better than that if you pump up the odds on the TAB app. Propaganda, about $1.29 about this favourite. Backed as if it is unbeatable. And forget the big start, the Cat Cetus Race Callers Cup meeting here next Saturday night, a fortnight later, the Wheatwood and the Toowoomba Cup. Ready to break.

0: propaganda favourite. Red lights flashing away. And some star from the inside. Goes high. Settles again. Racing now. Propaganda was away about centre field here. Wax on, wax off. Showed any amount of speed with Lonesome Star and Propaganda revving forward pretty rapidly there in the centre. Hold My Hand was fourth away. Followed then by Bittersweet and Bent Bridge. So it's last of all and travelling six lengths away from the pace setter Lonesome Star. Down the side at the 650. Lonesome Star led ahead. Propaganda followed then by Wax on, wax off. So it's a third horse, three deep on the track. Followed by Hold My Hand, Bent Bridge. Bridge and Bittersweet as last of all. So Propaganda went up and took over, and as they approached the bend at the 350, it led the charger neck over Wax On, Wax Off and Bent Bridge, followed then by Hold My Hand. Well back in the field now to Lonesome Star and Bittersweet. Last of all, down to the 200, Propaganda. Anthony Allen went for the doctor and a shot two lengths clear on Hold My Hand and Bent Bridge. Propaganda led, 50 metres to go. The favourite's too good. Propaganda first, beats home Hold My Hand, Bent Bridge and Bittersweet. Then came Wax On, Wax Off and Lonesome Star, last runner in.
1: Propaganda wins at the very short odds, pays $1.20, beats Hold My Hand and Bent Bridge will be third. Dominated from the front did Propaganda for career win number three.

0: Chapman Angle Ranji Bill Stakes over the 1600. And since we last checked, it was $1.35 before that race there at the Meadows. I keep smiling. Now into $1.18. One-way traffic there in the markets and just about bang on jump time. Here's Fred Hastings.
1: Yeah, this is race number six. The sixth race, the Ranji Bill. The Ranji Bill Stakes, a listed classic event. And many long-time harness fans who can well remember the period in the late 70s and early 80s will have fond memories of little Ranji Bill. She was a little star. Certainly one driver who partnered her was John Ponsonby, but another was Kim War, well-known and respected thoroughbred trainer based up at Wyong. Kim, as a young lady, was partnered up often with Ranji Bill before she was married, Kim Moore, now Kim War. But Ranji Bill, she broke a record for the most wins in a season at Harold Park, which was 12. Just a real star she was. She produced plenty of winners. She was a terrific race mare and probably one of the most popular horses to race in that period, the late 70s, early 80s, little Ranji Bill. This race named in her honour, Ranji Bill. They're getting set. Good field. I Keep Smiling, the champion race mare, draws barrier two. They're set, lights on, and away they go, and beginning brilliantly out wide is Luxaturna. And have a look at the speed being shown by Bella Danza. Bella Danza drives across, goes to the lead. Luxaturna couldn't get to the leader's back. Try to push through now is I Keep Smiling, as Luxaturna's now able to get enough room to pretty much take the back of Bella Danza. In the meantime, Golly G Fellas settles down in fourth spot, and they were followed by Credulous. Back in the field as they head towards the back turn is Alf and Alma, and seeing them all is Weona Miss Mickey, 26 to the quarter. Bella Danza goes into the back straight, leading the way from Luxaturna, and I Keep Smiling's third. So the big three in betting are 1, 2, 3 as they run down the back straight. Golly G Fellas not that far away in fourth, and they were followed by Credulous, Alf and Alma, and last of all is Weona Miss Mickey as they head to the halfway mark in the Ranji Bill. They've got 800 left to go, 28.8 that next quarter, half in 55, and the leader Bella Danza over Luxaturna. Third posse is I Keep Smiling, and then Golly G Fellas just being felt for there. Further back is Credulous, the next one is Alf and Alma, and Weona Miss Mickey sees them all as they sweep by the cages, and Bella Danza. Grimson looks for a treble, leads out from Luxaturna, and they've got separation, and I Keep Smiling, the champion mare, will have to lift. She'll have to find. She spots the leader 8 metres near the turn. 27.5. Bella Danza continues to roll along. In hot pursuit now is Luxaturna, and they're clear then of I Keep Smiling. Down the outside, Golly G Fellas and Alf and Alma. The leader narrowly, Bella Danza, inch by inch, cutting back the margin as Luxaturna. Luxaturna levels up, hits the lead, starts to come away, and Luxaturna too good for Bella Danza. Third, oh, I'm going to go maybe Alf and Alma, and knows I Keep Smiling. They were followed close up then by Weona Miss Mickey. Golly G Fellas, Credulous, all in a line, 27.4. The mares have broken the 150, and Luxaturna, racing at the peak of her powers, wins another one.
0: Pays that to a juicy $7 there as well. Beats Bella Danza, Alpha Nalma. They throw up into third. Pretty tight there with the two. I Keep Smiling, fighting out for third spot. But Luxaturna and Bella Danza, definitely the first two home. Luxaturna pays a very nice quote. Win 24. Let's get to Melton. Race number six there tonight continues on a busy little evening for APG VicBred Super Series semi-final night, up to the first semi for the two-year-olds now, and the Carlton Geldings are going to be first over the 2200 metres. And up the top of the betting, $2 for Soho Bellagio off a debut win, ran third latest behind Some High. Let's get out there with Bronte.
2: Well, another tricky barrier. He's a big horse. Herbie, what did you make of the race?
3: Yeah, look, just the barrier draws not in his favour. It's not like he's got, you know, any tactical speed early at all. It's more so just lobbing a bit closer. So, yeah, we'll just have to come with one run and just hope there's a little bit of mid-race pressure, which there really should be. So, yeah, hopefully we can work home strong.
2: How's the track playing tonight?
3: Well, it hasn't been very kind to me lately, but no, it's always good here. It's, you know, I think it's best track in the country. So, yeah, no, it's always fair and races really well and the surface is always great. So, no, I can't knock.

0: know how good he is, but has to overcome the tricky barrier, and Lake Como's racing really well. Dan, this is the first of the boys' semi-finals tonight for the two-year-olds. I'll throw it to you for the call.
1: As they move up, 22.40 the trip, they're getting ready. And it's $1.85 now for Soho Bellagio. It's got the draw where he might be able to lead. $1.85 has him a clear favourite. Smack Bang Bart's got a good record. 3.20, number 7. And Lake Como, 6.50, number 10. So they are ready. Race number 6, the first semi-final for the two-year-old colts and geldings. And they're off and racing. A number of horses show gate speed, including the favourite. Soho Bellagio, it's got a half length in front, but driving through nearer the inside, Hoso Magic and also the Midnight Express. So the favourites three deep into the turn, and they're still sorting themselves out. Just in behind them, Whitehaven Boy. Now pressing on is the Midnight Express. It gets to the lead, but in turn, Soho Bellagio will go on by it. So the favourite is going to work to the top. Hoso Magic three back on the inside, then came Fully Reckless. On the inside is Whitehaven Boy, and then off the track starting to slide forward is Smack Bang Bart. It's midfield three deep at the moment, but we'll soon get up to about third without cover. On the inside of it is Cripper. It settles third last. Lake Como around it, and out to last is Aussie Bull. 45 seconds for the lead time, and Soho Bellagio is a clear leader. It's 5 metres in front with the Midnight Express second. Up to third is Smack Bang Bart, and then Hoso Magic fourth on the inside. Fully Reckless ended up with a bit of cover. Looked like he was getting a little bit keen early, and probably still is, but he's got the 1-1 cover now. Then over on the inside is Whitehaven Boy past the 1,200 metres. Next is Austin. Then Lake Como, Aussie Bull and Cripper. First quarter in 31. Leader getting a pretty good run now, Soho Bellagio. It's 5 metres in front. Smack Bang Bart without cover. Leaders back, the Midnight Express. Then Fully Reckless. Hoso Magic, three back on the inside. Four back, the Pegs, Whitehaven Boy. And then came Austin. Lake Como, Cripper, and Aussie Bull on the Pegs at the rear as they go past the 800 metres. And the favourite, Soho Bellagio, leads the way with Mick Stanley and heads into the back straight, 3 metres in front of Smack Bang Bart. In third position, the Midnight Express. They work their way down the back with, in fourth spot, is Fully Reckless. They're picking up the tempo now. Then came Austin. Over on the inside is Hoso Magic and then Lake Como. Austin goes three wide. Lake Como tries to follow it forward. Then Whitehaven Boy, Cripper, and Aussie Bull is last as they head off the back. The third quarter in 27.7. So they've really picked it up now. And the leader up to the turn, Bellagio, Smack Bang Bart under pressure. Austin made ground quickly, three deep. Then the Midnight Express and Lake Como, the widest runners, getting home well. Soho Bellagio under pressure, and here's Lake Como. It locked wheels with Austin, but it zoomed up and it hit the front now. Lake Como, Fully Reckless, trying to come out from behind it, but Lake Como goes clear from Fully Reckless, and Lake Como's too good. Lake Como wins it. Second place, Fully Reckless from Austin, Soho Bellagio. Then came Smack Bang Bart. Next home then to Whitehaven Boy was picking up okay late. Hoso Magic, the Midnight Express, and then Cripper and Aussie Bull. 29-1 the final quarter, and the mile rate 157.3 for Aldebaran Park.
2: 10-6-9, Lake Como is going to score and pays around that $6 mark. Takes out the first of the two-year-old semi-finals there tonight for the Colts and Geldings. Let's move to Wenny Park. Race number 6 is the second leg of the quaddie tonight. Good luck if you're alive. Assuming most would be, with Trunky Mick getting the job done in leg number 1. Fifth grade of the 520, 230, one of two clear chances. Maximum Damage has been best supported. They did throw up around the 280, 290. It's well and truly gone off into 230 now. 260, key rival to beat Release Point, draws box number 6 to the track at Wenny, midway through a 10-race cut.
3: Now, and they're selling fast from $10 as Greyhounds reach the boxes here. So good backing for the Riverina Star. He's won his last two. He won last start at Tilmora over the slightly shorter trip for Clint Colicovo. He's had two starts here for a win. So runners are moving over for the Panhellenic, 1957 to 1976. Their spiritual home was Wentworth Park. The round ball game, now known as Sydney FC. We celebrate Wentworth Park with the Pan Hellenic 1957 to 1976 as they

0: move forward. Good backing for Maximum Damage here. The Riverina star in box number two, but Clint Kotakovo at $2.20, and they're almost ready. They are now. Light and Lua, set to go race six. 220 Maximum Damage, 274 release point. They're ready. And away. He was back second last. Early Maximum Damage and Condo Bandit begin faster lead. Coming across hovering ones to second. Railing up now Maximum Damage to third. Out wider is Vintage Glow. Then came Vilified. Getting a long way back. Els Moon and Release Point. Down the back and Condo Bandit led by four lengths. On Maximum Damage who gets to second. Hovering one off. Three deep now is Vintage Glow. They break away from the others. Vilified. Condo Bandit leads around the home corner. Three lengths in front of Maximum Damage who can't make an impression. He's getting close but he can't get there, and Condo Bennett won it by three parts of a length to Maximum Damage and Hovering. Els Moon got to the line well. In fact, fourth in was Vintage Glow getting home hard. And then a break in the race, then behind him came Vilified, and then Release Point. And back towards the tail, Els Moon, and the time is 29.92.
1: Condo Bandit takes advantage and wins out to $6. Maximum Damage will run second in the settle third, so 1, 2, 8, and 4, 29 and 92 the run. Let's move on to Albion Park race number 7, the Sweet Lou Champion Stallion of 2025, and attachments off back-to-back wins. Trades completely dominant here in the small field, now into $1.30. let's get to Chris Barsby.
2: Attachment is all the rage here, and rightly so. He's chasing three in a row. He's been so impressive winning his past two. Both of those victories at the mile tonight, he steps up in trip. 2,138 metres, but he's in very good form. He's got very good gate speed, so small field, wide draw. Pete McMullen just might light him up here. We're about to find out. This is race 7, wraps up the Tab Daily Double. One to be alive in Cheska. Sweet Lou, Australia's champion stallion, 2025 open pace. What a sire he is, Sweet Lou. We're just about ready to go. Favourite draw on the outside. Just the five runners here. We're ready. There's the light. They're off and pacing. Fast away, Whisper a Secret. He hit the go button with the favourite attachment, and he's going to race across and lead comfortably going into the first turn. Attachment takes over. Whisper a Secret, content to trail. He sits second. Classy Washington third. Manila Playboy fourth. Fifth and last, Tim's a Trooper. Single file formation, and they sorted out their positions very quickly. In front, it's the favourite attachment. Attachment shows the way. The margin, 5 metres. Whisper a Secret tags him in second. Classy Washington third, Manila Playboy fourth, fifth and last, Tim's a Trooper. Down the back straight, they work past the mile marker. Lead time comfortable, 37.3. Attachment on top, margin 5 metres. Whisper a Secret, the stablemate. He sits second, Classy Washington third. Manila Playboy is fourth, Tim's a Trooper. He's fifth and last. So there's no variation to the order. As they work up to the home turn, it's Attachment. Attachment doing it easily, chasing three straight open victories. He leads out 5 metres. Whisper a Secret sitting second. Classy Washington third. Manila Playboy racing fourth and still back at the tail. Tim's a Trooper. First quarter of the last mile, 29.9. So now he starts to roll along here as he works down the home straight. He works past the judge and the bell, and it's Attachment. Attachment by 5 metres. Whisper a Secret with that perfect trail in second. Classy Washington third. Manila Playboy and Tim's a Trooper. He's still back last. He surveys the situation and spots the leader. Probably about 20 metres start. Heading into the back straight, final time. Attachment. Attachment clear, 5 metres, second quarter, 30.2. It's going to be an ultra-fast last half here. Attachment going down the back. He leads 5 metres. Whisper a Secret, second. Classy Washington, third. Manila Playboy tips to the outside. He's making the move, and Tim's a Trooper. We'll track up behind him, going down the back straight. 500 metres left to run. Attachment. McMullen just starting to work on the favourite. He's still clear, 5 metres. Whisper a Secret. Manila Playboy 30s. One off the inside. Then Classy Washington. Tim's a Trooper last, and he's going to have to produce some big, big numbers to win from back there. That third quarter, 28 and 4. Attachment at the top of the straight in full flight now. He leads 5 metres. Whisper a Secret. Classy Washington. Manila Playboy. Tim's a Trooper coming right down the outside, but Attachment. Attachment gets clear. Opens up now on Whisper a Secret. Then Tim's a Trooper. But Pete McMullen, drive fast, live free. Attachment awesome again. Attachment too good. Beating Whisper a Secret, Tim's a Trooper. Next over the line, Classy Washington. Manila Playboy, final split, 26.4. Mile rate 154.6 for racingandsports.com.
1: Back into around the $1.20 mark across the tights. Attachment does what was expected for Career Win 21 and three on the trot there at Albion Park. Going good lately. Most of those runs really well fancied there in the betting. Whisper a Secret, Tim's a Trooper second and third. Got to go to the Meadows. Race number 8. Got about a minute to get your tickets in order here. 2:30 for Webleck Joel. Draws box number 1. A last start Meadows winner. Found the top, dominated, beat Manifesto and Co. by 3 lengths. That was win 10. Start number 45. Open 2:30 and really has not moved. 3:10 for Cleo Star. $5 for Eventuate is in the trade as well. Dan Hibbard, Cleo Star, he's happy with. Box number 5 to beat 4, 1 and 6 as we go trackside.
3: Favourites, they're getting a better price about him tonight. He's won 10 of 45, 2 of 12 here. 3:30 Cleo Star, she's been in very good form. She ran 5th in the Vic State Sprint Final behind Storm Hustler. 2nd there behind Flying Ducati last start. Has won 12 races and 6 of them have been over this trip. Draws the squeeze, but she's certainly got enough toe to overcome that. 4:40 Eventuate, who was down the track here last start, third of its two runs prior to that. It's won 9 races and 4 of them over this journey. And 7:50 for Poor Isla. She's in good form. She's won 2 of her last 4, and a winner at Sandown, 29:57. Midfield behind Assassinator last start from the pink, gets the blue tonight. She's won 3 out of 6 over this trip. This is the Gorski Truck and Dog Trailers Mixed 3-4. And the last leg of tonight's quaddie, favourite 1 ahead of 5 as they get set. Moving in. Good luck if you're still going in the quad. This is the last leg. First line in. Second row runners now moving up. And we're all in. Green light turned on. Lure on the move. Race 8. Favourite the red. They're ready. And away, Webley Joel was fair to go. There was good speed out from Poor Isla and Cleo Star. And Eventuate's up and nice and handy. Webley Joel recovers through to fourth. Poor Hades was next. Lady Rapid and Moonlight Miller's at the rear. Cleo Star's got the inside run. Goes up to Poor Isla. Eventuate is 2 lengths away. Starts to close. Webley Joel's just biding time behind them. They're clear on Poor Hades. Cleo Star reached the lead. Trying hard Eventuate and also Poor Isla. But it's Cleo Star in front. Cleo Star beat Webleck Joel. Third home, I think Poor Isla just holds off Eventuate. Next across was Lady Rapid, Poor Hades and Moonlight Miller. Time is 29:88.
1: There's a tip there from Dan Hibbert as well. Pays around that $3 mark, beats Webleck Joel. And Poor Isla will be third. 5, 1, 4, 29:89 the run. He's Globe Derby. They're up to race number 4, 2:10. The Golden Hook plays 2:30 for Clarendon Tribute. $3 into 2:10 for the Golden Hook. Trying for Career Win number 4. Heads to South Oz and heads to Globe Derby for the first time over the 2,200 metres on jump time. He's Lockie.
4: Backed in. At the same time, he hasn't won a race since June 2025. So it's been a while since he's struck for winners list Clarendon Tribute. He will like gate number 1. He could lead. But yeah, just once again, it's been a little while since he's won a race. He's at $2.60. $7, number 6, Nevada Gambler. $16, about the 8, Flying Tommy. Number 5, Upright. $21, number 9, Tommy Mac, 41, number 2, Two-Way Wonder. And we get out to 81, about number 7, Shireen. 126, number 3, Stag Party. And 126, number 10, Duke of Dundee. Moving up. Field of 10. Race 4, over the longer 2230-metre journey. 46 to 53. The Golden Hook has been crunched in late. $1.90. $2.60. Number 1, Clarendon Tribute. We are right to run. This is race four, Globe Derby, set for a start. There's the light. They're off and pacing. Clarendon Tribute began well. Moving forward in the middle is Upright, and getting busy out deeper is Nevada Gambler, caught out three wide early. In behind goes along the inside, Two-Way Wonder. The Golden Hook settles midfield. Along the inside is Flying Tommy. Stag Party Racing one off. Tommy Mac on the inside of Shireen, and Duke of Dundee at the rear. So they're still chopping and changing up top here, trying to roll to the lead, Nevada Gambler, but Clarendon Tribute will hold the inside. Nevada Gambler on the outside will let the Golden Hook go to the breeze spot, and Nevada Gambler will get some cover in the 1-1. Two-Way Wonder behind the leader. Upright is one out, two back. Three back is Flying Tommy. Stag Party on the outside of Tommy Mac, and Duke of Dundee races alongside Shireen. Lead time 46.6. Clarendon Tribute is walking, trying to stay out the longer journey. Leagues the way by two. On the outside, the Golden Hook is right alongside. Two-Way Wonder behind the leader, and Nevada Gambler in the 1-1. Flying Tommy covered up by Upright. And then we go back to Tommy Mac, who races on the inside of Stag Party. Shireen and Duke of Dundee are the tail enders. Opening quarter about to appear, 32 seconds. Clarendon Tribute, who hasn't won a race since June 2023. Looking to bounce back into the winners list tonight. Leagues away by a metre, closed at 260 for Jason Kittle. The favourite is right alongside. The Golden Hook up on the outside, closed at $1.85. Behind the leader, Two-Way Wonder, and Nevada Gambler sitting in a 1-1. Flying Tommy on the inside of Upright. Tommy Mac on the inside of a tired Stag Party. Duke of Dundee and Shireen at the tail. 29.7, 61.7. They lift for tempo. Clarendon Tribute by a metre. The Golden Hook is right there. Two-Way Wonder covered up by Nevada Gambler. Upright, Flying Tommy, Tommy Mac. Seven away, Stag Party, Duke of Dundee, Shireen. Down the back, Clarendon Tribute and the Golden Hook. They're level pegging now. Five away, Two-Way Wonder. Nevada Gambler needs to lift. Flying Tommy running on with Tommy Mac. Upright, 28.1. The Golden Hook with the other, upper hand, goes to the lead by a metre. Clarendon Tribute still there. Seven away, Two-Way Wonder. Nevada Gambler is gone. Flying Tommy around the outside. Tommy Mac making late ground. Clarendon Tribute, the Golden Hook on the outside. The Golden Hook, Clarendon Tribute. Oh, very good go. Photo between Clarendon Tribute and the Golden Hook. It's super tight. Third, Tommy Mac. Fourth, Two-Way Wonder. Flying Tommy, Duke of Dundee, Nevada Gambler, Stag Party, Shireen, and one of the last ones in was Upright. Home in 29.4. Mile rate 159.6. The four will get this.
1: Yeah, outside wins. That is the Golden Hook for career win number four. 4192 numbers that you needed there at Globe Derby. Going to go to Toowoomba for the final race there tonight. Maiden over the 1,300 metres. Competitively priced at start number three overall. Miss Anna May is the 350 elect ripe at the pointy end. They're moving in well. 440 for Starfo, perhaps best tried in the market. 650 into 440. There's been a good ticket held on Gypsy Joy as well. $9 into $5. Anthony Collins is there. Miss Anna May off the inside draw, tipping on top in the last.
5: As for getting ready here. Final event set down for decision here at Clifford Park. We'll do it all again next Saturday night. The feature race, Stuthy Cat Cetus, great race it always is in the lead up to the Wheatwood Handicap. A fortnight later in the Race Callers Cup here next Saturday night as well. Wheatwood Day, the $200,000 Wheatwood Handicap with the elevated stakes this year. The Toowoomba Cup, $125,000. Of course, the Guineas as well for $100,000. Metropolitan Race meeting here in 3 weeks. Wheatwood Day, 2026. Now here's Diamond Ocean coming forward. 350, the favourite, the four, Miss Anna May. So 11 into 2 and 1, the combination you require to be alive in the quaddy. Shortest way home is with this favourite. Lights are on. Ready to break in the nightcap. They're off and running. Now Hawaiian Bloom and Staffo left the gates fast. Caban was quickly into stride with Money on My Mind and also Gypsy Joy from out wide, followed by Prince Sevra, who's there at the centre. Miss Anime, she got shuffled well back in the field. She's racing back third to last. Clear of only Akira San, and Diamond Ocean is a neat length away at the tail end of the field and travelling.

0: 10 lengths back off the pace setter Hawaiian Bloom. It's Hawaiian Bloom in front at the 800, leading the charge by nearly 2 lengths here over Caban in second position, parked towards the outside of Money on My Mind. Then came Gypsy Joy and also Staffer, who's over on the inside in about 5th or 6th position centre field and just been put off the bed. Prince Severa's next, and they're followed by Miss Anime. She's got a lot of work to do. She's racing back 3rd last over on the inside of Kirasana's taking off, and Diamond Ocean is at the tail end of the field. It's Hawaiian Bloom in front as they approach the bend. 350 metres in the margin to Caban, followed by Money on My Mind. Gypsy Joy is next with Staffo, Akira's son. Miss Anime can't win. Hawaiian Bloom going great guns below the 200. Still 3 lengths clear on Money on My Mind and Caban. Gypsy Joy at the 75. Easy in the end by probably 4.5 to 5. Beating. Over on the inside there was Money on My Mind or Akira-san late, Gypsy Joy, and also Prince Severa. Staffo next, Caban well back with Diamond Ocean, and Miss Anime, she weakened right out of it, and she was
1: from this preparation. Overall starts number 6 and gets on the board. Look, the winner a long way from home, Hawaiian Bloom. It's going to pay it to around the $10 mark there at the death in the betting with the tab fixed odds, and over 1300 metres is completely dominant. Rounds out the card at Toowoomba with Anthony Collins tonight. Inside they're going to run 2nd. Confirm that number for you in a moment. We move on to the next to go, which is out at Wentworth Park. Race number 7 over the 520. Menangle will follow. Deep into the card there at Menangle. Lou Castle is on top from Brandon Cranborg. Not too far away at Melton. Busy night down there in Vic as well. Semi-final night of the APG Vic Bred Super Series. And we get semi-final number 2 for the 2-year-old Colton Geldings coming up inside of 10 minutes or so. It was the 11, Money on My Mind. Back at Toowoomba behind Hawaiian Bloom. Here at Wenny Park, quick look at the betting for you before we get out to MN Russell. We are sitting right at the top of the trade with 250 for Joanne, 360 My Cupcake, Electric Ascent at the 550 range, next best with the tab. Russell's tipping Joanne, and you can have 250 late fixed trade. Open 215, letting you on late. Let's get to Wenny.
2: Two minor. She's got plenty of pace. She hasn't got anything underneath of her immediately outside of Joanne with any speed. The next speed will be My Cupcake, drawn box number 2. So runners are about to get set. The life member, Robert Fletcher, the chairperson for the New South Wales GBOTA between 96 and 2000. As greyhounds are getting set now for the quaddy third leg. Halfway home, 1 into 1. Favourite at 260, number 5, Joanne. For Alan Denham, his dad had a wonderful thoroughbred by that same name, a multiple Group 1 winner, Joanne. They're set to go. Race number 7, life member Robert Fletcher. They're ready. And racing, level line away, out fast was Joanne, showing speed. Billy Ray's girl one off, and Electric Ascent is 3 deep, it got into bother. Back at the behind him, Puro rolled up strongly, out wider as Maggie's Ethics avoided that bother. Back behind him came My Cupcake and Reggae Ethics, down the back and Joanne, she's out by 5 on Maggie's Ethics in hot pursuit. 5 lengths away to Reggae Ethics, Billy Ray's girl and Electric Ascent, but Joanne leads in the home corner, out by 4 on Maggie's Ethics, and she's doing it well, Joanne, and welcome back, girl. She beat Maggie's Ethics, and 3rd in was Billy Ray's girl, followed by Reggae Ethics, and then came My Cupcake, Pural, Electric Ascent, no luck in that first corner again, and Goofy Ethics, and the time is 29.8.
1: Joanne dominates with some big gaps behind to Maggie's Ethics, and Billy Ray's girl will be 3rd. Pace around 250, Joanne, 29.84 the run. Move to Menangle for race number 7, which is the 2nd last there tonight. Lou Casso sits at the sharp end of the betting into $1.18. 7 wins, 9 goes, and has some handy ones there on the CB clearly, and hasn't budged at the 120 to 118 range. Alert Bay, 550, the key danger to beat. So might not be able to get on this favourite, but Lou Casso certainly brings strong interest to the race. Let's get out there with Fred.
3: Yeah, it really does. Because it's a $1.18 favourite, Lou Casso, and it's certainly going to be the cynosure of all eyes, given that it's now in the care of Seaton Grimer and the aim, the grand final, I guess, is a Eureka berth at the end of November. He's had 9 starts, 7 wins and a second, and has banked $400,000 in earnings. And last time out, we saw Lucasso race was in the Breeders' Crown back in December of last year. Hasn't raced as a 3-year-old. Seaton brought the horse here, well, I'm going to say about 3-4 weeks ago maybe, and just gave him a bit of a workout between races, just to get used to the big roomy expanses of Menangle, have him here on race night. He was granted permission to work on the track under the lights, just to get a feel for the big track, having not been here before. And it's showtime now for Lucasso to see what he can produce. He takes on some nice 3-year-olds. As the gate rolls now, he draws the deepest Lucasso. And under the preferential draw, he's the deepest with his earnings. Let's see how he fares. There goes the light. They're underway. Alert Bay commenced well. Lucasso showing speed on the outside, and these two are going to go toe-to-toe in the early stages. But Lucasso now gets 2-3 metres in front, and Rattray's going to let him go in third. Posse on settling down as one more reason as Lucasso strikes the lead at single file out of the straight. Behind them is Lock and Var Marcello. About 5 metres away then to Ethan's Revenge, and the back pair going into the back straight now are blazing high, and Icon Ear Amore. 27-1 the quarter as they roll into the back straight now with 1,100 left to go, and the leader is Lucasso by 4 metres. Alert Bay, who was a giant run after breaking up in the early part last time out, is sitting in a nice handy spot stalking Lucasso. In third spot, One More Reason, and back in fourth Posse is Lock and Var Marcello. The next one is Ethan's Revenge. They were followed then by Blazing High and Icon Ear Amore. That second quarter 29-4, so at a very controlled pace. The half was in 56.5, and as they work off the back straight now, they approach the 600 metre mark in the cages. Luke 4 metres in front. Alert Bay sticks to him. In third, Posse is One More Reason, and they were followed then by Lock and Var Marcello, and Ethan's Revenge heads the remainder. They run to the home corner. They've got 400 metres left to go. Lucasso, 27-1 the split. He's about to open him up. What's he got? He comes into the straight 4 or 5 metres in front. Alert Bay sticks. They're clear then of One More Reason. He's about to ask Lucasso for an effort. He has a look across. He sees Alert Bay out after him, but he's barely flinched on Lucasso. This superstar colt gets into his work, goes through his gears. He's 5 metres in front. Look out, Eureka, here we come. Down to the line, Lucasso by about 3.5 metres to Alert Bay. In third spot, One More Reason, Lock and Var Marcello, then Ethan's Revenge, Blazing High, Icon Ear Amore. They were pretty much in that order all the way, and eyes on the clock. Last quarter, 25.9, 1:49 the time, fraction to come.
1: Be hearing more re Lucasso in the coming months, no doubt, but kicks things off from a 266-day break up there in Sydney and gets the job done at the 120 range. Alert Bay good for second, gap back to third.

0: Me too.
1: Congratulations and good luck here.
0: Thank you.
1: That is Ashley DeLosa. It's always a delight here to have at Melton. Farah Joe's a horse who has a sensational ability, I would say, and it's been really surprising throughout its career how well it goes, Poppet. But another sticky barrier. What's your thoughts here?
2: Tricky with the favourite drawn one, but he's got a bit of speed early, so I think we have to go forward, and if he can't get to the front, we'll hopefully get covered pretty quick. He ran well in his heat.
1: Do you think this favourite can get crossed early?
2: I think it's led from one before here over the 1700 and just held it with its toes, so I don't think it's electric out, but it seems to muster up pretty good.
1: Well, good luck.
2: Thank you.
1: Could be electric early if Puppet goes to look for the lead. I might see if it's Mark Pitt coming through. It absolutely is, with Ultimate Sniper's Progeny and Cardigan. Sniper Mark Pitt, what's your thoughts here, barrier one? Do you think he can hold the lead?
3: Yeah, look, I think he's been getting off the gate pretty good. There is a little bit of speed outside him, and a few of them do get off the gate pretty good too. So it'll be interesting early, but I think I'll have enough speed to hold him.
1: What is that little quirk he does where he has his head on the side? I think it was two starts ago.
3: Oh, I don't know what he does. He plays with his mouth. I don't know whether he plays with his tongue or what he does. He's a bit of a weird unit, but hopefully he doesn't do that tonight.
1: The stablemate Sumhigh is a terrific horse in itself. Who do you think is better of the two, and do you think you have the other one here?
3: Yeah, look, it's probably an advantage to us being with the barrier draw. This guy sort of seems he likes freewheeling a little bit, and he's a hard horse to get past, where I think the other guy is really, really fast. So, we've got to be mindful where he is in the run too.
1: Good luck, yeah.
3: Thank you.
1: That's Mark Pitt, who's had a terrific night with Cardigan Sniper here. Obviously, Cardigan Sniper looks absolutely fantastic. He, which is no surprise, all of Emma Stewart's horses look brilliant this evening. We're about 47 seconds from start time. A horse I don't know much about is It Takes Let It Ride, Love. Josh, what's your thoughts here?
4: It's a bit of a tricky one, Bronte. He was probably a little bit disappointing in the heat, so we'll just go back and hopefully he's hitting the lawn good.
1: Good luck.
4: Thank you.
1: We will clear the track. We have about 30 seconds from start time. Probably the biggest thing to note is Chris Alford is really going to try and test the favourite Cardigan Sniper here. That's what we've gathered from those pre-race interviews with Farrow Joe. And Farrow Joe's really tested some quality horses throughout its career. If it finds a fence line trip, we know how tough it is, and it's going to keep going. So, look, it could be the one that you want to have your eye on at value here, Farrow Joe. $22 and $2 a place. But if Cardigan Sniper holds the front, he's going to be awfully hard to beat. He does have his quirks, but the ability is there. And his stablemate, well, his stablemate is full of ability Sumhigh. Karen Manning's taken the drive. She's already won for Emma Stewart tonight, but she will need to overcome the sticky barrier. One is very, very strong in Cardigan Sniper. The other is very fast. So battle of the Emma Stewart runners. I wouldn't mind an exacta with the two Cardigan Sniper to beat Sumhigh just to get a little bit more value. But these are your multi-locks of the night here with Cardigan Sniper. Dan, this looks to be another cracking event where the barriers have really, really impacted the way that this map is going to figure. This is the VicBred Super Series semi-final for the boys.
5: Sniper firms in, only tasted defeat once, and that was in the race at Ballarat where there was a false start, there was a few issues, and it was almost an excuse for everything that didn't win in that race that night. He's got a few funny traits, Cardigan Sniper. He sometimes looks like he's not concentrating, waits for other horses to go up, and then he switches on. And for a fair bit of his career, I reckon he's gone around, he's won races, and he's had a bit of fuel in the tank. So, but it's up to him. And from barrier one, I wouldn't say he's brilliant out, but he's a good beginner. Sumhigh's been really good. Sumhigh finished in front of Cardigan Sniper that Ballarat race I talked about, but last time they met, it was Cardigan Sniper with the upper hand. The green light's on, they're racing. And from barrier one, Cardigan Sniper got out well. Farrow Joe's blazing across. Bay Styles right up there, but Cardigan Sniper dug up, is fighting hard to keep out Farrow Joe, who really pressed it early. There's pace on galore into the first turn, and Farrow Joe is going to go to the front here. Heads off Cardigan Sniper, who should hook out around it immediately. Then came back in third spot over on the inside is Kelrose Cullen. Now, Cardigan Sniper came out after being crossed, and he's the sort of horse that he takes some driving. You look at his ears switching around there and takes a bit of coaxing, and he's been able to work to the front, but he's not really concentrating. Second is Firo Joe. Three back the inside is Kelrose Cullen. And moving up on the outside fourth as they head down the back straight now is Bay Style. Then King's Gallery, who's four back on the inside. Aloha next, and then Build the Man a Statue from Sterling GG. Third last on the inside, Postman Joey. Then came Some High, and about 8 metres away last is Let It Ride Love. 44.3 for the lead time. Cardigan Sniper in front. Firo Joe second after crossing it early, but worked hard to get there initially before Cardigan Sniper took over again. In third spot, three back the inside, Kelrose Cullen. And Bay Styles left without cover, fourth. Then King's Gallery from Aloha. Next, the inside, Build the Man a Statue from Sterling GG. And then Postman Joey. Some High second last, the lap to go, the second favourite. And last is Let It Ride Love. 30.6. for the first quarter of the last mile, and it's Cardigan Sniper, the short price favourite, is the leader, makes its way out of the straight, just giving a reminder every now and then to keep his mind on the job. Firo Joe is second, Bay Style third, as Some High now peels out three wide to come with its run. 31-3 for the second quarter. And it's Cardigan Sniper in front. Bay Style dug up in the centre as Some High went up out three deep. Leaders back, Firo Joe.

0: Then came out wide on the track from last. Little Wide Loves made ground. And the stablemates are now 1-2 and they get away off the back. It's Cardigan, Sniper and Some High together. They match strides at the 400. They open up 8 metres to Pharaoh Joe. Nothing else really making ground now. Getting up the fourth wide out, Let It Ride Love. Third quarter was 28. Cardigan, Sniper and on the outside, Some High. Some High's got its nose in front here. The outside, Some High. Cardigan, Sniper. They're out 20 metres clear of Let It Ride Love. It's Some High getting the upper hand now. It drew a couple of metres in front from Cardigan Sniper. It's Some High. Cardigan Sniper's coming back. Some High. Cardigan Sniper's kicked and he's kicked back to win it. Some High looked to have him covered for sure, but is kicked back the favourite. Cardigan Sniper and won it. From Some High, a gap back to third. Good run from Let It Ride Love, and then the lineup for fourth included Pharaoh Joe, King's Gallery, Eloa, then Sterling Gigi out wider from Bay Style, Build the Man a Statue, Kelrose Cullen and Postman Joey. 28-7 the final quarter, and the mile rate was 157.1 for Aldebaran Park.
1: Unreal finish. The first two absolutely dominate the race as priced up in the betting. Summer High was dead set home. Cardigan Sniper was gone. Lifted late, gets back up underneath Summer High and wins for career win 6 at start number 7. Handy performance. Price to boot at the 120. Takes out semi-final number 2 for the 2-year-old Colts and Geldings. Jump time here at the Meadows. Race number 9, followed by the 8th from Albion Park.
2: He will just need a little bit of luck early, but it was a strong run from the red last start. If he can get into the clear early and is close enough, he can certainly win the race. It's just where he gets to after the start. Scott Gnarly's been in good form at Shep, third there last start behind Secret Joker. He's 1-8 of 32, 1 of 9 here. And he was fourth to Like a Rock 2 starts ago. And then out to 480 Dash Path, winner at the Meadows 3 starts ago, beating Algebra, has won 6 races. All of them have been over this trip. Getting ready. Green light, the DiBattista Real Estate. They're set to run. And away, Corbin Yaxley fair to go. Scott Gnarly's flown out wide, is now carving across. Corbin Yaxley got through to second and is about to push up on the inside almost. Door got shut there. Dashpar gets a third. Then Poor Toronto clear on Lakeview Sneaky. Well back Bomb Over, Money Palace. And Urana Zavies at the rear. It is Scott Gnarly. All over it was Corbin Yaxley trying to get past it. Running on was Dashpar. It's still Scott Gnarly in front. Can't get it, Corbin Yaxley. Scott Gnarly. Scott Gnarly beat Corbin Yaxley. Third home's a close go between Dash Par on the outside, I think just ahead of Poor Toronto. Lakeview Sneaky was next, followed by Bomb Over, Money Palace and Urana Xavier, and the time is 30.06.
1: And it is 6 betting 3. Scott Gnarly pays out to $4.80, 30.06 the run. Are you third? Get you that in a moment. Got to go to Albion Park. Race number 8, second last, Rakana, is into 220 and been fancied. Into 350, Better's Moon is a logical key rival to beat. Princess Anna is out to 5 and out to 7 for Dolly Rocket. 11 or better the rest of them. Rakana's been your best mover with the tab. It's gone close the past couple, been right around the finish, trying for career win number 6. On top as well with Chris.
3: Raka Sandy took out the previous, the open pace with attachment. And now he partners Rakana. So this is the last leg of the Tab Quaddy. To be alive, 1-3-6. Vincesca, Sally Big Time, attachment. So 1-3-6 to be alive for tonight's Quaddy. Rakana is going to run the favourite, 220. She's found good support late. Pete McMullen takes the drive. Better's Moon, 350 on the second line. Princess Anna, who opened as the favourite, $5. $7 for Dolly Rocket. Runners are moving up well. This is race number 8. The Wolf Signs Mare's qualifying pace. The only runner off the second line, Fear the Pain. Drawn directly behind the favourite, mind you, Rakana. Stand by now. Ready to go. There's the light. They're off and pacing. Fast away, Rakana. Princess Anna's driving forward. Better's Moon wants in on the action. She goes up to make a line of 3. Fear the Pain right in behind them. So Many Moments drifting back Dove Lake. Then Tiger Sherl and Dolly Rocket from the wide draw going back to the top.

0: Kyle Rakana was able to punch through and hold the lead. It's Rakana on top. Rakana leads the way from Princess Anna. Leaders back third. Fear the Pain. Better's Moon fourth. One by one. So Many Moments went down to the marker line. Racing fifth. Three back. Then Dove Lake. Tiger Shirl. Dolly Rocket is back last on the outside. First quarter. 27.2. They come down the home running to get the judge and the bell. 1,000 metres left to go. Rakana out in front. Blazing the trail. It's Rakana by 3 metres. Princess Anna, she's got to do it the hard way without cover. Fear the Pain, every chance. Leaders back third. Better's Moon is fourth, one by one. So Many Moments, Dove Lake, Tiger Shirl and Dolly Rocket. She sits last on the outside. Second quarter, 29.1. Speed strong. Moving into the back straight. Rakana. Rakana, the race favourite, shows the way by 4 metres. Princess Anna, she's doing a lot of work on the outside. Fear the Pain, third. Leaders back. Better's Moon, 1-1. So Many Moments on loose lines. Three back the inside, then Dove Lake, Tiger Shirl, Dolly Rocket going down the back. It's still Rakana. Rakana 5 metres. Fear the Pain looks a threat. Sanderson just biding time under pressure. Princess Anna, Dolly Rocket from last taking off around them deeper. So Many Moments under pressure. Much the same. Better's Moon, then Dove Lake, Tiger Shirl. Third quarter, 27.7. It's Rakana into the home straight. Here's Fear the Pain. She looms on the outside. Got right line by Sanderson. Can she pick up Rakana? Rakana, Fear the Pain. Rakana, Fear the Pain. Rakana, Fear the Pain. Rakana. Rakana beat Fear the Pain. So Many Moments third. Dolly Rocket is fourth. Better's Moon. Dove Lake. Princess Anna. Tiger Shirl. Last quarter, 28.4 the time. It's 1:52 for racingandsports.com.
1: It is the well-fancied Rakana there tonight. Pace 225, Fix. Stats to 240 on the toads. So we'll get the better of Fear the Pain. Get back to So Many Moments in third. 1, 8, and 2 from Albion Park. One to come. They're in around 30 minutes. Let's move to Wenny Park, race number 8. Getting through a 10-race card there tonight. They're not far away from the third last event, a 4th and 5th grade over the 520. And it's Hot Shot Lily up the top of the market. 290, 280. It's been around that position. Hot record, 19 wins from 33. It's here at Wentworth Park, the last couple ran third behind Ritza Tiana and Super Sassy, beaten convincing margins. So it does have to bounce back. Form prior to that was exceptional, though. Wins around Gosford and here at Wenny over the 520. 8 from 15, the record here at this track over the 520, goes 9 from 16. Before the Dawn, Winsome Josie and Towering Earl are all amongst the key rivals to beat. Before the Dawn, probably the best tried of them. Good little betting race here. It's a few different angles right up the top. We're 30 seconds away. Let's find you a tip. Hotshot Lily on top with Russell Veach. Hardest to beat Before the Dawn. Box number 8. Globe Derby will be after the 8th at Wenny Park.
2: Before the Dawn now. Sixes into 370. Winner of 6 from 31. And she can really zoom out from a wide draw. She doesn't mind a wide draw either. So Greyhounds at the start now for the Patricia West Memorial. Backing for the pink for Mini Finn Before the Dawn. Into $3.70 now. $2.90 about Hotshot Lily, the favourite. And $4.40 for Winsome Josie, who was really backed early on and just getting out a tab, but back in a half dollar. So Charlie Barnes looking after Winsome Josie for Nan. And Nan's looking after Before the Dawn, the pink. So the gapnsw.com.au boxes are about to be filled for this 520-metre 4th and 5th grade. To wrap up the quaddie tonight, you need numbers 1, 1 and 5. $65 through Hotshot Lily is the favourite way of going on the New South Wales Totalisator. Almost ready. First line go up, second line join them now. 290 the green, Hotshot Lily, winner of 8 from 15 here. Light on. Lua Rolls, favourite 290, Hotshot Lily, number 6 for Peter Legoziani. They're ready. And racing, she began nicely, Hotshot Lily. Out fast was My Bread Roll and Towering Earl's going to lead them all to the first corner. From My Bread Roll into second spot, and third is Rugged Ethics, and Hotshot Lily is outside of it. Rolling up as Winsome Josie, she's nice and handy. They're followed by Before the Dawn, then came My Pharaoh and Prescott. Coming off the back, Towering Earl tackled by Winsome Josie, who struck the front and burst away. My Bread Roll runs on. It's Winsome Josie in front pulling away, and Winsome Josie wins. Second in was Towering Girl from My Bread Roll in a Photo. And then came Hot Shot Lily zooming home the paint, followed by

0: by Pharaoh, Before the Dawn, Never in the Hunt, Prescott Rugged Ethics, and The Time 29.9.
1: It's Win Some Josie out of box number four. It's going to pay $5, beats either two or five, maybe five underneath, getting the head down just in time. 29.91 the run. Here is Globe Derby, race number five on their card down in South Oz. And they'll be getting ready for a jump in any moment. $3 for Feel the Moment is the favourite. Standing start, he just take note over the 2200 metres. Carla Pixie and Daisy Boucher off the handicap. And next picks in the betting. Let's get to Lockie.
2: Here worth $11,000, the 2026 Pride of Petite. $3 number two, Feel the Moment, is our favourite, ahead of number nine, Carla Pixie, at $380, $550. Number six, Daisy Boucher, $7 about number four, Majestic Summer, $7 about number eight, Bitter Irish Luck, and the Vickers Girl, drifting in the market as usual, she's out to $14. She had a setback last start, but her form before that was remarkable. She has a record here at Globe Derby of 29 starts for 13 wins. Runners are about to move up. Race number five for 2026, Pride of Petite. To kick off the quaddie, our feature race of the night, worth $11,000. Feel the Moment, number two, $3. We're just about set for the Pride of Petite. Feel the Moment. Went up in the air there just when they were about to get ready, so they'll circle around one more time for the feature race of the night. A field of 10 over the 2230, the trotting mares on display. Should be a really good race, this one. Plenty of winning chances. Feel the Moment racing well, but tonight is tougher for her. Runners moving up. Stand start. Tate's Fly Back. They're on their journey. And no, it will be called a false start. So a false start. A false start here in the Pride of Petite.
1: Fifth from Globe Derby with that false start. Take two of race.
2: The Moment began very well off the front there, but obviously something happened. We'll get the cause of that shortly. So, a false start here for the Pride of Petite. Runners will reorganise themselves. Information coming through. Okay, so the tapes didn't release there. That was the cause of a false start. That was the cause. So they'll regather themselves. Feel the Moment, number two, 290. Carla Pixie, number nine, 380. $6, Daisy Boucher. We'll throw back to relays, and we'll rejoin everyone shortly for the coverage of race number five.

0: as they arrived there. Sweet B, Greyhound, ran second back in the States last start behind Twin Fin. And from the inside, draw's got a good record. Four starts, two wins and a placing. Nirokani's been racing well for Andrew McLaren. And good to see Simon Lee in the ownership of Nirokani, a former very good greyhound trainer. And this greyhound's won 5 of 9 in her career. She's 1 from 1 here at the track. Career highlight returned with an impressive win from a wide draw last start and has won 8 of 10 here at headquarters for Steve Withers. So runners are about to move forward. Rusty Rocket out in box number 8, won at his last 3, all in free-for-all company down at Mandurah. And the signal goes through for the runners to move forward for the third event. The sign up WA over the 520. And the first row's in. And now the second row joins the line. Sweet B in box number 1's the favourite. The red light's about to go to green. Lewis set in motion for the third event. And they're set. Ready? Racing. Sweet B began quickly on the inside, driving through underneath of another James and Tic Tac Manelli. Wider was Rusty Rocket and also Career Highlight pushing through. Career Highlight came down towards the back straight. Sweet B is the leader. Out by 2 lengths, going into second place was another James. In behind them was Tic Tac Manelli, then followed by Queen of Kuna. Well back in the field was Justice Sapphire ahead of Nirokani. Last of all was Rusty Rocket on the corner. Sweet B the leader. Out by 3 lengths on Queen of, another James, but in the straight, Sweet B's clear and wins by 4 lengths on another James. Third goes the way of Tic Tac Manelli, then followed by Queen of Kuna. Justice Sapphire was well back along with Nirokani. Last of all, Rusty.
1: Sweet B will beat another James, and Tic Tac Manelli will be third.
2: Seven away to the others, headed by Hey Oak with Georgie Girl. Bigger Irish Luck, 7 away, 6.5 into the Vickers Girl, and Carla Pixie at the rear. They head up the straight with 2 laps to go. Feel the Moment began really well off the front mark. She leads here by 4. Hey Oak is moving up around the outside to apply some pressure. Majestic Summer behind the leader, Daisy Boucher and the Wang Wang. I'm a Destroyer covered up by Georgie Girl. Double Joey travels on the inside of Bigger Irish Luck. 5.5 for Vickers Girl and Carla Pixie at the tail end of the field. Lead time 52.4. Phil the Moment was heavily back. She leads away by 1 metre. On the outside, Hey Oak is keeping her honest and Majestic Summer behind the leader, Daisy Boucher in the 1 out 1 back posse. I'm a Destroyer covered up by Georgie Girl. 5 away then to Bigger Irish Luck on the outside of Double Joey. A further 5 away then to the Vickers Girl and Carla Pixie at the tail end of the field. Opening quarter, 32 seconds after that, 52.4. Lead time, 1,000 metres to run in the 2026 edition of the Praga Petite. Feel the Moment, the leader. Hey Oak on the outside, eyeballing her. Behind the leader, Majestic Summer, Daisy Boucher and the Wang Wang. Georgie Girl on the outside of I'm a Destroyer. Bigger Irish Luck covers up Double Joey. Here comes a move from the Vickers Girl who's trying to peel deeper. On the back of Bigger Irish Luck and a gap of about 5 then to Carla Pixie, who's about 35 off the top with about 800 metres to run. 31.5, 63.5. Feel the Moment in control. She closed at 280. Hey Oak on the outside, punching the breeze. Majestic Summer on the inside of Daisy Boucher. Working into the race now, Bigger Irish Luck. I'm a Destroyer, Georgie Girl. The Vickers Girl peeling deeper. Carla Pixie well back and Double Joey under severe pressure. They hang off the back, 29.1. Feel the Moment gets away by 5. Hey Oak is gone. Majestic Summer up to second. Bigger Irish Luck making ground. I'm a Destroyer running on with Daisy Boucher, Georgie Girl. They turn. Feel the Moment in control. Away by 2. Majestic Summer the main danger. Feel the Moment. Majestic Summer sails up on the outside. And Majestic Summer will take home the Praga Petite. Beats home Feel the Moment, who got awfully tired over the last 100. Third, I'm a Destroyer. Daisy Boucher, Bigger Irish Luck, Hey Oak, Georgie Girl, the Vickers Girl.
3: The medal flyer, Moreland Boy, and Cash and Bling is produced to the outside. 28 the quarter. Can these leaders keep going? On the inside, it's Phase of Glory coming at it strongly now. Karamar, Olam, Moreland Boy, right down the outside. Mishaway starting to put in a bit of a burst. It's coming home strongly. Moreland Boy on the outside, finishing hard as Mishaway. Ultimate Cruiser up on the inside. You know who? Guess who? Robert Morris. right up on the inside. He does it all the time. Ultimate Cruisers come right up on the inside, grab them, beats second home in the race, Mishaway, and third Moreland Boy. They were followed further back in the field, then out wider by Cash and Bling, who was in that bunch of horses together with close up with those Caramar Rollem. And further back then we go to Phase of Glory, the Medal Flyer, and towards the tail of the field we had Snapshot and the early leader Bartello with Guilty Party and 150 and 8. Ultimate Cruisers knocked them off. Right up on the inside. He does it all the time. Pegs Morris, they call him. 5.96. Well, they don't. I just made that up.
1: Thanks to Freddie Hastings behind the mic and Brandon Kronborg, who's found us a few winners there on the tip this evening. Thanks to both the boys. Off to the gardens. Race number 8. Runners are out at the start. Midway through, a little bit more than that, midway through a 12-race card. 3.10, Pay Me. Last start, gardens winner. Was dominant there as well, looking for career win 4 and trying to go back-to-back this evening. 5.96 confirmed out of Menangle. Ultimate Cruiser at the near enough to $9 across the totes. Let's get out to the gardens. Race 8.
4: Yeah, runners are at the side of the boxes here. Won't be too long and they'll get called over. Favourite in the 5, Pay Me. Slightly easy in the market, but dropping back in distance, 1 of 600 here last week. Back to the 500 today. It'll be strong to the line. Good money for the 1, Sentosa, $7 into 370. It went round in that same race, didn't have a lot of luck. It drops back as well, and I went for a bit of value, put the pink on top. So these runners behind the boxes and about to go forward. The Shorty Hotel, 1-3 wins over the 5.15. Collars and leads are off, first line about to go forward. They're in, second line coming up. So easing favourite box 5, best back run of the 1. Light green, Bunny Rolls, we'll soon know. They're all set, ready, racing. Sentosa away, okay, on the inside, trying to drive up. Shining Rain out wide, began well tonight. Trying to follow it over, Midnight Mohawk, he got a check. The leader is Shining Rain as they head into the back. Sentosa quickly behind it. Then further back, then would have coming out of the pack, Pay Me with a strong run. Dropping back, zipping Amos, hot to stop around it. Did he shuffle back the other one there with Midnight Mohawk, but round the corner. The leader still in front there with Shining Rain. Coming at it, Pay Me over the top. Got up to beat Shining Rain. Third behind them might have been Sentosa, then Zipping Desire. Further back there was Midnight Mohawk, hot to trace. And they've run the journey in 29.70 odd.
1: It'll be Pay Me 5, beating 7, Shining Rain. 1, Sentosa will fill third. 29.7 for the run. The pay around 3.40 if you had a ticket. The winner, well played, Pay Me. Box number 5. Moving on to the Meadows, race number 10 tonight. They're heading out towards the start. 280 for Aston Machine. Draws box number 1. Easy in the betting, very easy in the betting, even with this late scratching Zipping Mahari, who's comes out with 7 cents for win tickets deductions. Came out about 4 or 5 hours ago, though. Betting's had plenty of time to take shape, and since then, Aston Machine, 230 out to close to $3. 5 for Poor Brutus. And early firm Paul Orenthal into 4.40, back to $5 late. Little ticket being held on Spiralling, but quiet betting race, not a stack happening up and down the page. Let's get there at the Meadows. Race 10 with Dan Hibbert.

0: Meadows, and Port Oranthal won at Sandown last start in 29 and 55. He's won 8 of 48. Outside of that, $6 Spiraling, second here last start to Little Monkey. And Jorogumo's ever consistent. His form's as good as anything. He's won 3 of his last 4. Terralga win a last start beating Morning. He's won 22 races and 3 of them over this trip in his career. So it's a tricky race, many chances. Favourite, last look at the board, will still be the Red Aston Machine at $3. Late scratching of 3, field of 7. And the runners are now all in the boxes and the green light turned on. Race number 10, the Hector Fawley at stud. They're set to go. Ready? And away, Aston Machine jumped pretty well. There was speed from Spiraling and also Jorogumo, but Aston Machine will hustle through and keep the lead. Jorogumo's up to second, going through to third. There was Port Oranthal out wide with Spiraling, and then full bore Donny in a gap to count the stars and Paul Brutus at the rear. Aston Machine by 2.5. Jorogumo's trying to run it down. Spiraling was next underneath of Port Oranthal, and then full bore Donny, but Aston Machine is going like one at the moment and well out in front. Aston Machine too good. Seconds a bob of the head and it's nearly a dead heat. I'm not sure. Spiraling and Jorogumo have hit it together, and Port Oranthal was only a neck away from them at the finish as well. Then came full bore Donny, count the stars, and Paul Brutus, 29.866 the time. Good run.
1: Smart performance off the red. 29.86 will be the run. We'll leave it there and get out to Melton because race number 8 on the cards, very fast approaching. It's the first semi-final for the two-year-old fillies. They're over the 22.40. Quick read of the betting. 108 for Kalua's, the clear favourite. Let's get out there with Bronte.
2: These fillies, if they are small or big, they can just run the time. Looking at another really star filly that came out of this barn of Emma Stewart's Ladies in Red. Very similar looking horse. They're not very big, but they're very compact and they have so much speed. So good luck here to Kalua and to Connections of this horse. Probably not much value there though with its odds in the race. Also respecting Soho Sparkle from Barrier 4. Michael Stanley's not had the best of luck tonight, but is racing well. Dan, I might just throw up to you for a minute. We've just had one of the horses come down temporarily, Aussie Diamond. You might be able to hear from the stewards in your communications just to see if this horse might be getting vetted. But yes, so Aussie Diamond did temporarily just fall for a few seconds there. So I might just throw up to you for a moment, but my best in this race is Kalua.
3: I think we need the vet to have a look at this runner that you'd mentioned.
1: All right, we'll leave it there with Dan out at Melton. Race number 8 will be on Sky Racing 2.

0: actually the case. But this horse is to undergo a vet's exam. Well, they mill around, so you're probably in a better position to see how some of these babies are handling it.
1: Concerned about the horse. It's completely physically fine. There's no serious issue there, but obviously the vet will be running its eye over it just to make sure it is fit to race, just for a precautionary reason. But just the way it's walking around, it does look okay. So there's no concerns at this stage. Just at the horses that are handling this, the two, you could say, two favourites, Kalua is moving away from the drama. She's heading off. It's trying

0: just get away from it. And then you also have decoupage with Blake Fitzpatrick. He's taking her a few hundred metres away. She's under the Neverly R stud sign over there on the bend. So some of these favourites in the market, they are just heading away to try and stay out of the drama. And the Mobile is heading towards us. I'm guessing the Mobile has come back and bought the Vet with it. So, well, I will also add the rain has just started now. So the wind has picked back up, the rain's picked back up, and Michael Stanley's ended up next to me. Michael, how do these fillies handle delays like this when they're babies?
1: A lot of them can get quite cantankerous. You can see a few of the other drivers that to keep them away and keep them settled. So my filly at the moment's been really nice and chilled, so she's good. But it can upset them quite a lot. But you look around, most of them have handled it pretty well.
0: They are experienced. You're all fantastic trainers and drivers. What is your filly?
1: Filly's ability, but she's probably still maturing. So, then run a good race, we'll be really happy.
0: Good luck, yeah.
1: Thank you.
0: That's Michael Stanley again. It's fantastic to see Michael here. He's got a great team of horses, probably just hasn't had the best amount of luck tonight. Just I am conscious to not chat to too many of these drivers. They are trying to keep their horses very calm. And Kalua's just starting to head back towards us now, and Decoupage has rejoined the field. They both had taken

odds, but number seven is a late withdrawal, Aussie Diamond. So field size is down to 10, and they should be able to come up once this horse leaves the track. Cranbourne race tomorrow, Father's Day meeting at Cranbourne. So the fields there look pretty good for their program. Monday at Maryborough with 9 races on Monday, 8 tomorrow. Swan Hill are racing on Tuesday night. Back here Wednesday night, 10 races Wednesday night at Melton. So Cranbourne tomorrow, they've got a meeting coming up, a day meeting, the first Sunday in October, and it's they've got a Neil Diamond tribute band that day, so that should be a lot of fun.

Mackenzie Ridge, $9.50. Yippee-ki-yay, $4.20. Prince Nassim, $2.60. The favourite is 7, Prince Nassim. Runners are at the start here for the final race. 1 mile the journey. Thanks, Simon. Last race, and the starting signal won't be too far away here. This is a really good two-year-old open pace to round out the card tonight. Double Fault, he's a talented type. Charm Conquest was terrific last time out. Mackenzie Ridge, she was Group 1 place last start. Yippee-ki-yay, he's a well above average type. And Prince Nassim, he's the key runner here. He's the X-Factor horse. On debut, a gelded son of Tiger Tara. The trials have been excellent, but can he overcome gate 7? 2.50, Pete McMullen takes the drive. Pete chasing his fourth winner tonight. Double Fault, 3.40. They're stablemates, numbers 1 and 7. Yippee-ki-yay, who opened favourite, $5. 7.50, about number 4, Charm Conquest. Good race here. One mile the journey, last race. And they're coming up well. So we are getting closer now. Well, Charm Conquest makes a break. Exit 11 makes a break. And we've got a false start. It's a false start.

Aussie Tart Dash is clear from Lather Me Up. Wisteria third, the inside, go to the front. And then Kahula, the favourites going forward. But Lather Me Up ran to the lead. Kahula's now improving outside of it. And then in third position is Aussie Tart. Fourth is Wisteria. Then Decoupage, who moved up on the outside into fifth spot as the favourite, ran to the lead into the back straight. Settling five back along the inside is My Rocking Horse. And on the outside of My Rocking Horse is One Look, who's tracked up by La Cantatrice. It settles third last. And then at the end of the field, Ravishing Roxy, who's over on the inside of Soho Sparkle. And the late scratching was Aussie Diamond. 45.7 for the lead time. And the short prize favourite, it's Kahula in front. Kahula leads from Lather Me Up and Decoupage up to third, but it sits parked. Fourth is Aussie Tart, three back on the inside. And One Look is in the 1-1 as they round the turn. Into the straight, 1,200 to go. The first quarter of the last mile in a comfortable 31-3 for the leader, Kahula. Now, midfield is La Cantatrice. It's three back the outside, coming down with a circuit to run. Wisteria's four back the inside. And then Soho Sparkle, My Rocking Horse, last is Ravishing Roxy away from the pegs. Out of the straight, 900 metres to go. And Kahula leads. On the outside, Decoupage is up within about a metre. Third is getting a good run too, is Lather Me Up, as they work their way inside the 800. Second quarter, 29-4. In fourth spot is One Look. Fifth the inside is Aussie Tart. Then La Cantatrice around it from Wisteria. Next is Soho Sparkle and My Rocking Horse, Roxy. Kahula, 600 metres left to travel. 2 metres in front of Decoupage. In third spot, Lather Me Up's under some pressure, has lost the back of the leader. Then in fourth spot is One Look, is still right there, and it's going to drop to the pegs behind the leader, as dropping right out there was Lather Me Up. But it's Kahula getting on. Quarter 28, short prize favourite, Kahula led 6 metres. One Look through to second, Decoupage under pressure, then La Cantatrice. Kahula opened up though with a good lead into the straight. It's about 8 metres in front. One Look can do no more. La Cantatrice runs on. Soho Sparkle making up ground, but Kahula's well clear. And Kahula's going to win it easily. La Cantatrice terrific running second, 12 metres away. And Soho Sparkle's on the improve to get third. Fourth is close. Decoupage coming again at One Look, who really dined on its run the last little bit. Then Wisteria, who made up some ground. A gap back to Aussie Tart. Dropping right out was Lather Me Up with My Rocking Horse and Ravishing Roxy. 28-6 the final quarter. Mile rate of 156.

0: on coin in 2012 and 13. West on Hawkeye won this race before Quick Jagger followed up the following year for Chris Hulse. Tommy Shelby won this race back in 2020 and Vice Grip in 2022. So some stars of WA chasing have won the Spring Gift over the years. And we have two heats tonight, thanks Chatty, of the Spring Gift. So the first four guaranteed to go through to next week's final. Sunset Caligula, the favourite at 2.40. Our Aussie Salute at 3.40. Our Aussie Salute himself has won over $320,000 in stake money.
1: Stand by now. We're just about set. Nope. Exit 11. Exit 11 makes a break and wipes out Head Rush. So these two.
0: The first row's about to be locked away. For the running of the fourth event on the program, Size on Ice Spring Gift, heat number one. And the first row moving forward. And now the second row joins the line. A few young kids at the end of the straight wanting to race these greyhounds. You might want to start running now, kids. The green light is on. Lure to the start. Race number four. Sunset Caligula's the favourite and they're ready. Set. Racing. Sunset Caligula came out fast. Also showing speed was King Nangar driving across Tattooed Beast, but Sunset Caligula finds the top. In behind them was Hurry Up Eric. Our Aussie Salute got checked. Pursuit Special down the back straight, and Sunset Caligula were clear. Out by two lengths in second place, Tattooed Beast, then followed by King Nangar. Hurry Up Eric in behind them.

was Pursuit Special as they go off the back. Sunset Caligula clear out by 2.5 lengths on Tattooed Beast, and then followed by Hurry Up Eric, but in the straight of Sunset Caligula, and Sunset Caligula wins from Tattooed Beast and Hurry Up Eric. Fourth in King Nangar, then followed by Pursuit Special, last to finish our Aussie Salute, 29.76 the time.

0: Go. So we're about to see these runners called forward again. Double Fault 360, Exit 11 at 41, Head Rush $26, Charm Conquest at 9, Mackenzie Reg 950, Yippie Kaye 550, Prince Nassim $2.50. Let's see how these youngsters handle this. Who handles it best? This is attempt number 3. So they come up well again. The favourite drawn the outside. He's a first starter, and he's got the ODM tag against his name. We are getting close up. All the runners move up well. We're just about ready. Stand by. We're set. There's the green light this time. They're off and pacing. Fast away from the inside, Double Fault. Head Rush drives forward. Exit 11 gets away third. Charm Conquest fourth. Mackenzie Reg. Yippie Kaye. Prince Nassim. He took a couple of funny steps there, and he's at least 20, 25 metres away at the tail. 3.5 the lead time. So it's Head Rush who takes over from Double Fault. Moving up on the outside, Mackenzie Reg. Exit 11, 4-3 back the inside. Charm Conquest. Yippie Kaye. And he just probably didn't handle it all at the start there, Prince Nassim. Couple of false starts. He's off his game. He's last on the inside. 28-7, first quarter. In front, Head Rush. Head Rush leads the way. Mackenzie Reg up on the outside, second. Leaders back, Double Fault. Charm Conquest in a great spot. One by one. Exit 11, Yippie Kaye. And Prince Nassim on debut. He's got it all in front of him. He made the gate break, and he's last. They head towards the midway point. 800 metres left to go. Doing it comfortably out in front, Head Rush. Head Rush went through that second stanza in 30.2, leading narrowly. Mackenzie Reg just edging a little bit closer on the outside. Leaders back third, Double Fault, Charm Conquest, one by one. Exit 11 on the inside of Yippie Kaye and Prince Nassim. He's last, going down the back straight. 500 metres left to run. They haven't really quickened going down the back as yet, so it's going to be a real dash up the lane here. Head Rush and Mackenzie Reg, they're stride for stride. Double Fault third, Charm Conquest 1-1. Yippie Kaye, exit 11. Prince Nassim, third quarter in 28-3. It's Mackenzie Reg on the outside who drives to a narrow lead, but here's Charm Conquest. Charm Conquest looming, big danger. Yippie Kaye tracks up behind Charm Conquest. Running up behind them, Double Fault. Prince Nassim right down the outside. Charm Conquest. Yippie Kaye, Prince Nassim. Charm Conquest. Look at Prince Nassim. Prince Nassim lost to first. Oh, what have we got here? Prince Nassim, brilliant. Prince Nassim, Yippie Kaye, Charm Conquest. Double Fault. Next in, exit 11, Mackenzie Reg. Head Rush.
1: The Highway, who's making a ton of ground late. No good reason walking. Ryg the Highway lunging. Or close. I think No Good Reason just held on, but it's a photo. Ryg the Highway on the outside. Sienna Bella for third with Wishful Desire. Clarendon Nitro. And the last one in, Just Millsy. Homing 30.5. Mile rate 21.4. The two has just held on. Number two, the winner.

plenty of chances here. So these runners at the side of the start, and won't be long and they'll get called over. The Red TV Stake, a 4th and 5th grade over the 5.15. And we're basically right on start time as runners head down now. So they head over behind the boxes. Collars and leads are about to come off. And our favourite in box one, 3.10 out to 3.60. Money for the Kettle Mate in the five, $5 into $4.40. So these runners look like they're going forward. First line in, second line about to join them. And we're just about set. Race nine in the card. Lights green, money's on the way for the Red TV. Five in the one. They're set. Racing, messing untidy away, okay, going quick, spin around blue, and in between them, Lani's Magic. Lani's Magic leads them up around the first corner, trying to get through there. Behind it was Messy and Untidy. Sparkling Wheels round the outside, got the third. Back behind them, runners would have been Spin Around Blue, Major Flirt, rattling by, well back there, Daisy's Charmer, closing model, off the back, leader still, Lani's Magic, hooking to the outside, Messy and Untidy comes after it. Messy and Untidy moved up, hit the front, runs down Lani's Magic. Third will go to Sparkling Wheels. Then came in Spin Around Blue. Back behind them, Daisy's Charm. Closing model, Major Flirt. They've run about 29.80. Winner will be number one, Messy and Untidy. By Basha Bale out of It's a Babe for Nathan Goodwin and Greg Sprod. Second will go to the three, Lani's Magic, Lisa Lamb. And third of the eight, Sparkling Wheels, also Nathan Goodwin. 1384, the numbers. 3/4 by 2¼.

everybody, and box one, the favourite, Angry Friendship for Chris Witt at 260. Two Big Pablo for John Reminis. Number three, Sunshine Lily, Kyriakos Lambos. Four, Celestial Moon for Ray Thomas. Five, Beats Per Minute, Kayla Jane Coleman. Number six, Pitman Ringo, Bev Sandys. Seven, Angry Adventure, Chris Witt. And eight, Regis Caitlin for Shannon Latimer. Heading out, good luck in the last.

Tuesday there will be 12 to go. Saturday 11. 260 about number one, Angry Friendship. Nines, Angry Adventure now, number 7. 8.50 to 7 for Sunshine Lily. And arriving at the start now, Angry Friendship, the first to arrive there, the favourite at 2.50. Money coming for Sunshine Lily now into $7, number 3. Also money for the 7, Angry Adventure for Chris Witt. Into $8.50 now, as much as 18, bet earlier. And 2.50 about Angry Friendship. If Celestial Moon gets some a clear crack at them down the straight, I think down the back straight, I think she can wind up. She did run a handy race into fourth spot at Richmond. The time was there, 30.04. I think that time would win here. Presents the best value in the race at $10. With the classiest dog in the race, number 5 for Kayla Jane Coleman. Who will need some luck at the start, has placed 2 or 4 here. But they're coming into quite a few in the last race of the evening. On Thursday night, we'll be down to 12 meetings to go, and on Saturday, just 11 at the famous venue here, the Lady of Glebe. So about to get set, race number 10. Don't forget those tickets on sale now for the last hurrah, $1 million chase night to farewell the Lady of Glebe on October 16. $10 minimum tickets, $10 up from there as the Greyhounds move forward. Just about ready to go. 260 the red, Angry Friendship for Chris Witt, the favourite. Last couple being locked away. And here we go for the final time. Harper City Racing, Wentworth Park on a Saturday night. Race number 10, they're set. Ready. And they're off. And Sunshine Lily came out hard, and Angry Adventure shows very good speed to take them on. Back on the inside, Angry Friendship getting the bother. Beats Per Minute, Pitman, Ringo, and Regis Caitlin. Angry Friendship down the back from Sunshine Lily. Beats Per Minute gets into third place. And up along the rail came Big Pablo. They're followed by Celestial Moon. A long way back then to Angry Adventure, Pitman, Ringo. Off the back, and Angry Friendship is out by 4 on Sunshine Lily. Big Pablo's coming home hard. Angry Friendship still in front, 3 lanes clear. And Angry Friendship goes all the way. Oh, dead heat second between Celestial Moon and Rocketed Home.

0: But these horses, I have been told, we have to clear the track because as soon as they're all here, they will go straight to the mobile to keep on time. So we won't be doing any interviews, but I appreciate the words, Dan. It comes with the job. We love what we do. We love the industry and being out here in the conditions, in the rain and in the wind, it's all part of it and we love it and we love the horses. Ideal Frankie, I think she's one of the more exciting horses coming through Australia at the moment, and just being able to watch her race almost feels like a privilege. And like you mentioned, all of these margins that she wins by, she's just outstanding. Soho Asta obviously has to prove herself here up against the Victorians, but she does have the ability. This does look to be a nice race. Also a nice shout out here to She's Captivating for Kelly Stewart Mitchell. She looks really well placed if she can qualify into the final in this race, Dan. But I'll throw it back up to you. There has been a bit of a delay, so I'll get off the track, but it does look to be an exciting filly, this one, Ideal Frankie.
1: Pretty handy filly herself, Soho Asta, but Ideal Frankie at $1.12, really dominating the market here. So they're close to a start. Mobile makes its way around the turn. Second semi for the two-year-old fillies.

0: third. Now dropping to the, or getting through, was Rockley's Legacy from the back row. Four back the inside. Next is TRD. Around it is Heavenly Gem working into the back straight. It settles third last. Next the inside is She's Captivating. And Dreams Forever is last. Inside the mile, lead time 45.6. And it's Ideal Frankie about 5 metres clear. Soho Aster is second, about 7 metres to Cartamandua third. So two of the outsiders are third and fourth. Rockley's Legacy is in fourth position. Heavenly Gem's been left without cover. It's in fifth spot, 25 off the lead. Next, the inside, TRD, and then Dreams Forever. And back last as She's Captivating, but getting away from the pegs. Into the straight, they're about to complete one circuit, and it's the short price favourite, Ideal Frankie, the leader. First quarter of the last mile in 29.9. Soho Aster is second. Cartamandua three back on the inside. Heavenly Gem has been caught without cover, but it just slides up that little bit closer with a lap to go. Next, the inside was Rockley's Legacy. One out and one back now was Dreams Forever. And then came She's Captivating and TRD. 900 metres to go. Heading out of the straight. And it's the favourite, the short price favourite, Ideal Frankie on top. Soho Aster in second position as they go through the second quarter in 31.5. Dreams Forever makes its move to get around Heavenly Gem. So the stablemate of the favourite is up to second as they head into the back. It's Ideal Frankie from Dreams Forever. And third, Soho Aster. Fourth is Heavenly Gem. Then back in fifth position, dropping to the inside, is She's Captivating. And then TRD and struggling Cartamandua and Rockley's Legacy got dragged back. They head off the back, and it's Ideal Frankie going along sweetly, 5 metres clear. 28.4 for that third quarter. Soho Aster through to second. Dreams Forever third, and battling away in fourth is Heavenly Gem's been a good run. And then came TRD, but Ideal Frankie shot away. Ideal Frankie's out about 10 in front of Soho Aster. Heavenly Gem's run an enormous race, still coming through, but Ideal Frankie is something else. Ideal Frankie's racing away for a big win. It's about 20 metres. Oh, Heavenly Gem, there's a horse to follow. That was a terrific effort. Second, Soho Aster third. Dreams Forever fourth. TRD ran on. Good gap to Rockley's Legacy. She's Captivating and Cartamandua. 28.2, the final quarter. Mile rate 157.7 for Aldebaran Park.
1: Australia in the National Sprint Championship last start, $9.50. Iconic Jet at $9. Maylada, $11. So some classy runners behind Gideon Minnelli, but he comes up as a short price favourite. He's won 9 of 14. He's won his last 6 in a row. He went 29.35 last start. He ran a personal best 29.33 the start before. He's won from box number 1. He's the best sprinter in Western Australia at the moment. He didn't compete, thanks Chatty, in the WA Sprint Championship Series, but he's the $1.32 favourite. Iconic Guess, who did WA proud last start, running third behind Wrongly Accused in the National Sprint Championship at Sandown. Iconic Jet, who won this race last year, is at $9, and Maylada, who's been in good form, winning at his last two, he's at $11. So runners are about to move forward. Drizzly rain continues. Gideon Minnelli's the short price favourite. He's won 13 of 18. He's drawn in box number 1. Oh, David Hobby locks him away. Picks up the collar and lead. Content he can do no more now. The red light to

boxes now for race number 12. Sportsbet Green Tick to see us out here tonight. Late scratching of the four along with the six and the nine. 10, My Mate Charlie gets the run from box number six. So the favourite here for the last odds on Spring Victoria, Jason Thompson at $1.80. Has won 4 of 12. First start here tonight. Comes off form at Richmond in New South Wales. Was a winner there. Two starts ago, 29.44, beating Mick Boots. And third there, last start behind Loco Storm. Joins Jason Thompson and is going to go the odds-on favourite here. 4.20 for Meteorology, who's won its last two. One here, last start in 30 seconds, dead, beating Aston Exclusives. Won 7 of 24. $6 for the reserve, My Mate Charlie getting the run. He was a winner at Geelong last start. He's won 3 of 17. $9 for Gold Class Cool, who was third at Bendigo last start, to Ready One, has won 8 of 15.

0: ground was gold class cool, but Spring Victoria turned right up against the Spring Victoria beat Perfect Picture. Gold class cool might have got the third right on the line ahead of My Mate Charlie, but the judge can have a look at the photo there. Meteorology was next, clear on Scott Vicious and Zipping Sing, and the time on the last 30.04.
1: 130 Persica, 5-1 Dancing Gemini, and 11-2 Hank Lowe. And the first one to go in, Balmakara. Persica has gone in, so too has Hank Lowe. And then Redemption Road, drawn on the outside in stall 9. Dancing Gemini will go into 7. Then Fondo Blanco, 3 left to go. Needle Match, The Lost King, and Kalori Forever. And 1 left to load, and that is Kalori Forever. Thanks, Niall. Afternoon all. Set to go, and they're off and racing in the Group 3. Betfair backs Opinion, Superior Mile Stakes, and Hank Lowe out quickly with Persica in the purple and white, and in between them Fondo Blanco. Fondo Blanco just going into second spot. The front three are being followed by Needle Match. On the outside is The Lost King, then Dancing Gemini. Running very freely and very wide is Redemption Road going into the turn. And held up towards the back, Balmakara. And last of all is Kalori Forever. So it is Hank Lowe and Clifford Lee leading the way on the turn to Fondo Blanco. And then Redemption Road on the outside. On the inner and a close fourth is Persica with Needle Match. Tom Marquand in the blue and yellow next with The Lost King on the outside. And then Balmakara, Dancing Gemini, and Kalori Forever as they have passed halfway, heading down the home straight now. And it's Hank Lowe with the advantage to Fondo Blanco and Ray Dawson in second. Then Persica, Needle Match is next. Redemption Road the outside. Then Balmakara, Dancing Gemini, just nudged along, Kalori Forever and The Lost King on the outside as they now have 2.5 furlongs left to go. Hank Lowe still leads to in second position. Fondo Blanco, Persica is driven along. Then Needle Match getting reminders on the left. The Lost King is trying to come there as Fondo Blanco challenges Hank Lowe. Hank Lowe and Fondo Blanco, Persica on the right, almost making it a line of three. They're followed by The Lost King. A bit of late headway from Kalori Forever as they run towards the final 100 yards here. Persica has got to the front in the Superior Mile, chased all the way here by Fondo Blanco, and a charting finish from The Lost King. Persica and The Lost King in a photo ahead of Fondo Blanco, Hank Lowe, and Kalori Forever.

We're up over 2,230 metres. Kai Valley Jagger, number 5 into $1.95. The Victorian Visitor, Wayne Hill for Brent Lilly, $4, number 8. Star of Patrick, now $3.60. $5, number 1, Tiny. And $6.50, number 3, Sammy Barbaro. Moving up well, Kai Valley Jagger, $1.90. A field of seven, I should say. You can take out number 7, High Point. 6 off for front, 1 off for second line. For the Troggers, Troggers Mobile, we are set for a start. There's the light. They're racing. Tiny began well. Kai Valley Jagger going back at the start. Savvy Kai Valley moving over. Sammy Barbaro in between. Kai Valley Jagger now moving forward around the outside. Ivor back on the inside with Star of Patrick and Low Live Fields. They round the first turn. They're all trotting smoothly for now. And the leader here, Tiny, by 4 metres over Sammy Barbaro, who lobs behind the leader. And Savvy Kai Valley is now 3 back along the inside with Kai Valley Jagger up on the outside. Racing one off without cover. Star of Patrick lobs into the 1-1. 4 back along the inside is Ivor, and on the outside is Low Live Fields. 2 laps to run. Tiny is on top, walking away by 2.5 over Kai Valley Jagger, who's edging closer on the outside, and Sammy Barbaro behind the leader. Savvy Kai Valley races on the inside of Star of Patrick. Low Live Fields on the outside of Ivor. Lead time 48.3. Tiny by 5 minutes over Kai Valley Jagger. Sammy Barbaro getting a nice run behind the leader. Star of Patrick, he hasn't won a race for a while, but he's in a nice spot tonight in the 1 out 1 back posse. 3 back along the inside is Savvy Kai Valley. Low Live Fields covers up Ivor at the tail end of the field. 1,200 metres to run. Opening quarter comes up in 31.7. Tiny with a nice lead. Closed at $5 on the tab fixed. On the outside, Kai Valley Jagger was backed into $2. And behind the leader, Sammy Barbaro, he closed at $5.50. And the 1-1 Star of Patrick, he closed at $3.60. 3 back along the inside is Savvy Kai Valley, racing one off Low Live Fields. And back on the inside of a tail is Ivor. No change in the order. They get the siren with 1 lap to go. Tiny by 2. Kai Valley Jagger, the Victorian visitor, has been sitting outside the leader for a trip. Sammy Barbaro behind the leader. And Star of Patrick in the 1-1. Savvy Kai Valley 3 back. Low Live Fields and Ivor. Second quarter, 30.8. First half, 62.5. No changes to speak of. It's been a pretty simple race so far. Tiny by 2 over Kai Valley Jagger, who's trying to get closer now. Sammy Barbaro on the inside of Star of Patrick, who's travelling okay. Savvy Kai Valley along with Low Live Fields. Ivor now drops off a further 25 away. 29.4 up to the turn. Tiny by 1.5 metres. Kai Valley Jagger still there on the outside. Star of Patrick breaks into a gallop, so he's out the back now. Sammy Barbaro travelling okay on the inside. Tiny by 1 metre. Kai Valley Jagger. Sammy Barbaro up the sprint lane. Kai Valley Jagger now overtakes Tiny, and Kai Valley Jagger will be too classy for Tiny. Sammy Barbaro, Savvy Kai Valley, and Low Live Fields out the back. Ivor and Star of Patrick galloping on a vital stage, home in 30.1, mile rate 22.9.

second at her last two. She's yet to win in seven starts over the distance, but she hasn't been beaten that far. A neck and a neck at her last two. And our girl Jess, the greyhound, who was placed two starts back. So the runners are arriving at the start. Second leg of the quaddie, West On Menace at $2. West On Model, $3.60. And the signal's about to go through for these runners to be locked away. So the 7.15 metre boxes. Impress Story, drawn in box number one. The fawn bitch looks very relaxed. She now steps forward. Lid closed behind her. And the even numbers step up now. West On Menace is the favourite in three. The green light is on. Lure to the start. This is race number six. West On Menace, the favourite. They're ready. Racing. Jumping quickly in the middle was Cashing Out. West On Model shows speed and drives across to take the early. Up on the inside and then followed out wider by Capella. West On Menace in behind them as they come in towards the front straight. The next time was Cashing Out. Well back in the field, Our Girl Jess. Last of all, Impress Story. West On Model worked up on the inside to take on Take My Advice. They eyeball each other. Two lengths away was Capella. A further two and a half way lengths away behind them was Cashing Out. West On Menace, Our Girl Jess, and last of all was Impress Story as they go off the back straight. Still in front was West On Model, but now tackled on the outside by Capella. In behind them next was Cashing Out. West On Menace working into the clear in the home straight. Capella, West On Model up on the inside. West On Model coming at it. Cashing Out. Cashing Out. West On Model noses up and down. I'll leave it to the judge. Third in will go the way of Capella, then followed by West On Menace. In behind them, Impress Story, Our Girl Jess, and Take My Advice. And the time will say it all on a wet track, 43.04. They're going up and down, bobbing, and the sixes held on. West On Model Cashing Out. Nose went down at the wrong time, and West On Model holds on to score. Interim numbers 6, 4, 8, and 3. 6, 4, 8, and 3.

I'd run us at the side of the boxes here. This is race 11. We're about 30-40 seconds out. And here, a very open market favourite in the $3 out to $3.50. And runners 1, 2, 4, and 5 are all around that $4.20 to $4.80 mark. So, plenty of chances here. Been good money for the two Sparky Keys, $6.50 into $4.20. It's probably the best backed of those, but the favourite is still the three. So, runners heading over. Racing extras in multis. The fifth grade over the 400, second last of the night. Don't forget the blacktop coming up here shortly. Heats on the 19th of September, final on the 26th. And it's worth $50,000 to the winner. So here in this one, though, favourite box three, best back runner in the two, and a multitude of chances. Very open race. First line, go forward. Second line coming up. Yeah, and we're just about set. Light flashes green, but he's on the way. Race 11. They're all set. Eagle favourites two and three. Ready, racing. Sparky Key came out nicely tonight. Go straight to the early lead. Daniel Keeping tried to follow her through. Out around the outside there, Jillaby Scotty shows toe. Up there, Aussie Rattler. Back behind it would have been Gary Indiana and Lots Trot Will at the tail. But coming around the corner, though, and this lead is still in front. Trust Sparky Key's hanging on, coming after it, heading south for Sparky Key. Beat heading south. Third will go to Jillaby Scotty. Behind them, Gary Indiana, Aussie Rattler. Well back, Lots Trot Will, Daniel Keeping. In 22.70 odd. Winner number two.

0: but he's just too fast for me, and that is okay. And sometimes when he's in a mood like that, he can charge the arm a little bit. I will chat to Johnny Caldo here with the sky's the limit, who now has the ace barrier, probably really good barrier to have in a field like this. Johnson, what's your thoughts?
1: Yeah, it does come in handy when you can draw well, and she gets out pretty good, so we'll probably just see what happens. If if she gets out good enough, she can keep it. If she doesn't, we'll take a sit. Yeah.
0: Do you think she's good enough to win this race? She's been performing really well.
1: Oh, absolutely. Yeah. She's stepped up. She's really got a lot stronger now. So, she's up to this class, no worries. Yeah.
0: Good luck.
1: Thank you.
0: I'll see if I can chat to Beck Bartley here with Loxley Cavaliero, who's a horse I have a lot of time for, although he does often race fresh. Beck, what's your thoughts here from Barry 3, and what's the team's thoughts heading into the race with his fitness?
2: John's quite confident with it. He said his work's been really good, and he gave me a bit of a hard time in the warm-up, so I hope he settles a little bit in the run, but he's always gone good fresh, so... And John will have him spot on.
0: Good luck.
2: Thank you.
0: All of these horses are ready to get home tonight. They're all on their toe and moving quite fast. So I'll see if I can chat to Phoenix Red here with Ryan Sanderson, and hopefully Phoenix Red can walk nice and slow for me. Ryan, you've had a long night here. What's your thoughts with Phoenix Red?
3: He's a horse with a bit of ability. You just got to keep his manners in check, and if he can do everything right, he's a pretty even field. He should be thereabouts.
0: How has he travelled back from Queensland? Obviously, his last start was in the 4 and 5 year old Vic Red Championship there at Albion Park.
3: Yeah, he ran a great race. Probably the best he's gone for a while, and behind a good horse called Penny. So, camp's really happy with him. So, hopefully, we can go all right.
0: Talking about the camp, obviously his superstar stablemate Phoenix Rex raced last night. He just got a little bit tired later. Was that a switching off thing?
3: Yeah, just kind of hit the front and switched off, which was not ideal. So, I'm sure once he gets

0: So Loxley Cavalier, Winning Chance, Centurion Dream, Vici Bloom and Naked Truth on the front line. They're going to want to map positively and they'll all be vying for that top spot, I would suggest. So might be an interesting start here. Eyes on the 7. He can do what he wants sometimes in his races, Naked Truth, but he's a talented type. Dan, it's been fantastic working with you and this is a great even contest to end the night. This is the Outer Barron Park Trot.
1: Raining at the moment, not heavily, but it's got all those attributes. It's wet, it's cold, and it's windy. They're moving up. Cranbourne race tomorrow. They've got a good card there. You can check out the Cranbourne Connection preview on the harness websites. Monday at Maryborough, Tuesday night at Swan Hill. And of course, back here next week with Group 1s for the 2-year-olds, but it's a VicBred finals night next week. Of course, 3-year-olds and the trotters over the next week or so as well, a big week next week. Naked Truth flew out from out wide, and it's going to lead pretty comfortably. And going up on the outside is the favourite now, Vici Bloom. So it's Naked Truth in front, Vici Bloom going up on the outside to test it early. The sky's the limit's in between, or in behind, I should say. Vici Bloom now runs to the top. Making a mistake early was Centurion Dream, just dropped off the bunch a few metres. But going clear is Vici Bloom with Mark Pitt looking for his fifth winner. That'll be half the card. And into the back is Vici Bloom, 5 metres. Naked Truth gets a nice sit in behind after leading out very easily. Then in third spot is Loxley Cavalier, but it's now left to sit without cover. On the inside of it is The Sky is the Limit. Then TikTok. On the inside of TikTok is Phoenix Red. And back last of the group is Centurion Dream. 45.8 for the lead time. And they're working their way off the back. And Vici Bloom now can dictate the race. It's in front of Naked Truth, who's enjoying a nice trip. It'll get every chance tonight, Naked Truth. And Loxley Cavalier obliged to sit parked. It's third. It's on the outside of The Sky is the Limit. And then came TikTok. Next, the inside is Phoenix Red. And at the tail of the field is Centurion Dream. Into the straight, they trot past the 1,200. Lead time 45.8, the first quarter in 30.1. And on top is Vici Bloom. Just over a round to go, Vici Bloom leads from Naked Truth on the inside. And around it was Loxley Cavalier. TikTok is fourth, the outside of The Sky is the Limit. And then Centurion Dream, who's on the outside of Phoenix Red. As they go into the final circuit, and it's the favourite, Vici Bloom, the leader, and really has had every chance here from Naked Truth. And on the outside, Loxley Cavalier. So three back the inside, The Sky is the Limit. This is the way they settled a lap ago, or more than a lap ago, so no change in the running. 30.3 for the second quarter. Fifth on the outside is TikTok, and then Centurion Dream, and back last is Phoenix Red. Vici Bloom down the back, though. Less than 600 metres to go. It leads Naked Truth. Loxley Cavalier's giving ground, so TikTok's now moving up. Then came The Sky is the Limit. Vici Bloom in front. Naked Truth is still right there and looking a chance. The third quarter, 29-1, as TikTok keeps running on. It gets to third. Vici Bloom on the turn in front, now called on. Naked Truth is going to come out to challenge. And then TikTok, it's Vici Bloom, 3 metres, 2, and Naked Truth. Into the straight, Vici Bloom finds something, though, from Naked Truth. It's Vici Bloom now getting away from Naked Truth. And Vici Bloom, this is 5 for the night for Mark Pitt. Vici Bloom wins and defeats Naked Truth. TikTok ran third. And fourth home was Centurion Dream. Long gaps to the others. The Sky is the Limit. Phoenix are red, and obviously Loxley Cavalier underperform. It dropped right out. And the final quarter was 29.7. The mile rate was 158.7. Easy for the fave, Vici Bloom. Coming around the turn, Naked Truth looked a genuine chance of getting to it, but it was short-lived. And that's a 5 for the night for Mark Pitt. Vici Bloom, a 6-year-old mare by Orlando Vici.

For the running of race number 7, the Tyson Moore Mandra over the 520 metres. Kenya Caviar, the $1.30 favourite. Great Chat, $4.60. $11 about Starlight Tory for the running of the 7th event on the program. So Kenya Caviar, beaten odds-on favourite last start from a similar draw. Prior to that, had been chasing well over the 600. Over the 500, I should say. Has won 4 or 5 over the trip. And back to an inside draw again tonight, and comes up as a short price favourite. Kenya Caviar, Great Chat at $4.60. A greyhound who has had 2 starts here at the track, 2 placings. $11 about Starlight Tory. And the runners are about to link in. The box draw took place for the Spring Gift, being held next Saturday night. Hurry Up Eric in 1, Bezeki 2, Iconic Guest box 3, Melada 4, King Nangar 5, Tattooed Beast 6, Sunset Caligula 7, Gideon Minnelli out in box 8, Stratton Drive and Pursuit Special are the 2 reserves. First row moving forward, Kenya Caviar, the $1.38 favourite. Late scratching a Queen Cometo at Kenling, weight variation. And the second row joins the line. The green light is on, favourite in white, Kenya Caviar, short price favourite. At $1.38. They're ready. Racing. Kenya Caviar jumped okay. Showing early speed was Page One News, and driving up on the inside, Cyclone Calypso. Coming across was Great Chat. The favourite got squeezed. A bit of trouble now as they go to the back, and Great Chat found the top. Out by a length and a half, Starlight Tory works into second. 3 lengths behind it was Cyclone Calypso, and then followed up on the inside, Kenya Caviar. Masquerade Party is well back in the field along with Page One News and Just a Menace. On the corner though, Great Chat's clear. Out by 2.5 on Starlight Tory, who's running on. But Great Chat in front, and Great Chat breaks through. Starlight Tory second, Kenya Caviar beaten third, then followed by Cyclone Calypso, Masquerade Party. Well back was Just a Menace, and Page One News last of all, 30 and 21 the time. Favourite goes down again, and Great Chat's been able to record his first victory at Cannington at his third attempt, and win number 14 from 29 overall. Interim numbers 4, 7, 3 and 1. 4, 7, 3, 1. 30 and 21 the time. 3 quarters of a length of winning margin.

side of the boxes. Favourite here is the 3 Kicker Zoom. 350 into 260. And trained by Tamara Ball, former Queenslander. Had two runs, one here at the ran second here at the Gardens first up. Ran 23.21 when running second. And then it went to Maitland, showed a bit of early pace, and ran third on that occasion over the 400 there. So it's your favourite, and good support for it tonight. Tara Rebel 350, the second elect. It's been 360 to 350, been solid right through. And down near the bottom, Sahara Pearl box 7 is 330 out to $5. It's the other one. So it's been easy, but it is still well in contention in the market. These runners at the side of the boxes and just need to be called down behind the start. I said previously, we got that blacktop coming up.

Some other good races on the card that night, so if you can get a look at the publications on the website and have a look at that upcoming meeting. So here, not much change in the market. Favourite still the 3 at 250. 350 for the 2. And 480 for the 7. The 5 just trims up from $12 to $10. So runners move in behind the boxes for the final time. They form two lines and we'll get underway very shortly. Racing here next weekend on the Friday. No racing here on the Saturday night next week. The big night, the Cup at Taree, will be on that night. So first line locked away, second line coming up. Favourite in the 3, good money the 2. They're all set. Bunny rolls, lucky last. Ready. Racing, coming out all right on the inside, Don't Do It, Tara Rebel, they're bunching and squeezing up there, Kicker Zoom got through and goes to the front, it shows the way now, trying to get up the track behind them, Don't Do It, further back still there, trying to get up there underneath it now, Tara Rebel and out around the outside, Lipschick, Sahara Pearls well back, but coming around the corner, it's all Kicker Zoom, Kicker Zoom's going to win comfortably, second will go to Sahara Pearl, it got home okay from Tara Rebel, all back then behind them would have been Lipschick, Ritzer Rocker, last couple in with Don't Do It and Lime Better Topaz 22.80 odd the time.

41 about number 5, Lord Mimesia. Mobile now moving into position here for the final event. This is the Australian Drivers' Championship, October 3 pace. Should be a fantastic night. We'll have reps from WA, South Australia, Victoria, Tasmania, New South Wales and Queensland all here for the National Drivers' Championship. Always a great night. Full fields and competitive racing. So that's here on Saturday the 3rd of October. The Saturday after, on the 10th of October, we head to Port Pirie for the Radiant Final, a slot race worth 100K. So that should be a great night at Port Pirie. And then 2 weeks after that, here at Globe Derby, we have the time-honoured 2026 edition of the SA Cup on Saturday the 24th of October. So, exciting time.

0: Times ahead throughout the month of October for harness racing here in South Australia. Mobile picking up speed for the last field of seven over 1800. Of course, Emily Savalco and Gary Hall Jr. will be the representatives from WA. That was announced during the week. Race 8. Tough as Nails, number one, $2. There's the light. They're racing. Tough as Nails began well with Lucky Bambino moving over. Lone Star Warrior lobs into the 1-1 on the inside, Lower Manhattan. Stylistic caught out three wide early along with Lord Mimesia and Midnight Crimes, but goes back to the tail. Lead time 12.9. Tough as Nails by 5. Lucky Bambino will get down to the inside with Lower Manhattan. Now three back along the inside. Lone Star Warrior left of our cover on the outside with Stylistic in the 1-1. Lord Mimesia 5 away and Midnight Crimes at the tail. They head down the back with 1,200 metres to run. Tough as Nails having his second start in South Australia. Leagues away by 2. Lone Star Warrior moving closer on the outside with Lucky Bambino behind the leader. Stylistic in a nice spot in the 1-1. He was backed in. Three back along the inside. Lower Manhattan, and to his outer is Lord Mimesia along with Midnight Crimes at the tail end of the field. 31.1 for the opening quarter after that 12.9 lead time. Tough as Nails for Danielle Hill closed at $2 over Lone Star Warrior. Of course, Danny searching for four winners here tonight. She's had a night out so far, and she leads the way with Tough as Nails over Lone Star Warrior. Behind the leader, Lucky Bambino, Stylistic in the 1-1. One out, two back, Lord Mimesia on the outside of Lower Manhattan, and around the outside comes Midnight Crimes. 31.5, 62.6. Down the back with 550 megas to run. It is still Tough as Nails over Lone Star Warrior. Stylistic now three wide, making ground. And Lucky Bambino travels well on the inside. Midnight Crimes copped a bit of a check because Stylistic went roughly off the back, trying to squeeze through Lord Mimesia and Lower Manhattan. Up to the turn, they're bunched up. 29.3, Tough as Nails has them stacked up. Away by a metre over Lone Star Warrior, Midnight Crimes. Stylistic is recovering down the outside. Tough as Nails on tired legs. Stylistic powering up. In between, we have Midnight Crimes and making late ground Lucky Bambino. But the money was right. Stylistic will take the last. Lord Mimesia flashing into second. Third in behind those. Midnight Crimes just in front of Lucky Bambino. Lower Manhattan. Tough as Nails got very tired over the concluding stages with Lone Star Warrior. Home in 30.2, mile rate 2 minutes 0.7. After the last, Stylistic, Michael A. Smith for Mark Russo will beat home number 5, Lord Mimesia. Samantha Hill for Claire Goble. Third for 7, Midnight Crimes, Wayne Hill for Ella Brecken. And fourth will be number 3, Lucky Bambino, Gator Pulicino for Tony Pulicino. Interim numbers are 6573. Lead time 12.9. Quarters 31.1, 31.5, 29.3, 30.2, 62.6, 59.5. Mile rate 2 minutes 0.7. Last mile 22.1. Overall 215. Interim numbers 6573. After the final event here tonight.
1: Four placings. Last start, Victor. Four trainer Steve Withers, Tariga, who's been impressive, winning at his last two novices over the 520 metres, steps up to this trip at just his sixth career start. Ramirez Manelli, Greyhound, has won 3 of 7 over the distance, placed second another three occasions. And the other two are double figure odds. So the favourite is Kenya Redline at $1.75 as the runners are about to move forward. The Fuller Fitness over the 601 metres. Final leg of the quaddie, 1, 6, and 4 to be alive in the quaddie. Kenya Redline in 1, the favourite. Red light's about to go to green. Lewis head in motion now. Race 8, they're set. Racing. Can your red line begin okay? Showing early speed was Rosie Brown, who's going to lead. Coming across was Ramirez Manelli to second, and up on the inside, can your red line. Tariga was next, and last of all was Just a Lad. Past the judge, Ramirez Manelli worked clear out by two lengths.

0: on Rosie Brown. Kenya Redline to the outside is third, then followed by Tariga, and last of all was Just a Lad down the back. Ramirez Minnelli in full flight out by three lengths, second on the inside Rosie Brown. Kenya Redline working overtime around the outside. Tariga's camped on them, but on the home corner out in front was Ramirez Minnelli doing everything nicely. In fact, draws away. Ramirez Minnelli wins by five lengths, second Just Tariga, I'd say, ahead of Rosie Brown, the photo, and then either Kenya Redline and Just a Lad, who went across the line together. 35.03 the time. 35.03, number six, Ramirez Minnelli on the arm, been able to lead throughout and scores for trainer David Hobby, giving David his third winner on the card, defeating number two, Tariga, who gets up for second ahead of number four, Rosie Brown, and one, Kenya Redline. Interim numbers, 6.24 and 1, 35.02 the time, and 6.25 by neck the margins. Number six, Ramirez Minnelli, a black dog by Amron Boy out of Sunset Wildfire, owned and trained by David Hobby, win number six at start number 20. Second number two, Tariga, a blue brindle dog by Tommy Shelby out of Fab's Gym, owned by Anthony Barenka, Jamie Marsh, the trainer. And number four, Rosie Brown, a red form bitch by Seneca out of Hazelhurst, owned by the Lowry Syndicate.
1: It's a mile and a half in front of them for the £100,000. Tote.co.uk, money back second hand. Race downhill in the early stages. There's not much in it for the lead, but Cape Fear perhaps just edging it now. Improving out wider is Hey Zoom, and between them is Decade of Time in the green and pink silk. Widest of all is Ancestor. Royal Blue of the White Cap is into the light. And then came Archer's Bay further behind. 30 Trees back through the field, and Lord Dore is just about last of all. There's a field of tiny group there behind the leader as they head towards the final mile. It's Ancestor seeking the hat-trick today. He's now joined issue with Cape Fear out in front. Hey Zoom, he ran really well at the Royal meeting. He's sharing third with Into the Light as they head towards Swinley Bottom. Decade of Time is next in fifth, and then Guildmaster out of Archer's Bay. On the inside then is Lord Dore, running that first handicap for him today, wearing cheek pieces for the first time. 30 Tree in the brown silks is last of all under David Probert as they race on now towards the final three parts of a mile. It is Ancestor who sets the gallop now under Kieran Fallon by three parts of a length. Two Into the Light towards the outside of Hey Zoom. They're in second and third. Cape Fear is next in those black and gold colours. Archer's Bay is a little wider there from Guildmaster. Decade of Time still back through them with 30 Tree, and also still towards the rear of the field is Lord Dore. They're making their way uphill now and running towards the final half a mile. It's Ancestor towards the running rail from Into the Light. Between horses is Hey Zoom. Cape Fear is next in fourth. Then Guildmaster, who's now just been pushed along. Decade of Time on his inside. Then Archer's Bay. 30 Tree is second to last. And Batmarker is Lord Dore as they make their way towards home inside the final 2.5 furlongs. And Ancestor in the pole position. He leads by length in black and gold. Here comes Cape Fear under Jason Watson. Hey Zoom hit a flat spot there on the spin for home and is now battling for third with Archer's Bay. Then Decade of Time. Cape Fear is trying to get to Ancestor as they race inside the final furlong and a half. Archer's Bay staying on, and so too 30 Tree running towards the final furlong. Ancestor all out from Cape Fear. 30 Tree is making his run between them. Archer's Bay wider out, and here comes Decade of Time as well. 33 hit the lead. Decade of Time late on the scene. 33, Decade of Time, 33 from Decade of Time behind those Archer's Bay. The late move there from Lord Dore, then Cape Fear and Ancestor, who dropped out further behind Guildmaster, way back to Hey Zoom and Into the Lights.

little ahead of the others. Now the main group coming out onto the course, led by the only grey in the field, that is Popmaster, three times course winner. Billy Loughnane riding for Ed Walker. Popmaster's colours blue with a yellow stripe, yellow sleeves and the yellow cap. Ed Walker saddled the winner of this race in 2011 with Red Gulch. Black and white stripes with the matching sleeves, the yellow cap for Victory Ace, number 13, a four times winner already this year. Of Finlay Marsh, riding here for John Butler, who sent it afternoon.

Next one out onto the course is number 9, I'm Working On It. 3 times winner this year and a 4 times winner here at Kempton over 7 furlongs. George Wood in the dark blue with the vivid pink sleeves, cap and cross of the rein rides here for trainer Rod Millman. Green with the red star, the red sleeves of the green stars for the Liffey, number 6, trained by Hayley Burton. The rider is Ross Orion. Purple and white diamonds with purple sleeves. The dual course and distance winner, Dingle. Trained by Julie Camacho, the rider Callum Rodriguez. 8 is Dingle. Green with the pink sash, white sleeves, the pink cap for number 10, Exposure. Benoit de Lassayette rides for trainers John and Thady Gosden.

Onto the track now, number three, Supido. Rowan Scott in royal blue with the orange hoop, armlets and a hooped cap. Supido trained by Ian Williams.

Number five, Cavolo Nero is next with Kaya Fraser riding for Harry Eustace. Light blue with the dark blue armlets and the dark blue cap for number five, Cavolo Nero, winner of his last two starts. Then the royal blue with the yellow chevron, the half sleeves, the yellow cap. Number seven, Percy's Lad. Ibrahim Nader rides for Dan and Claire Kubler on seven, Percy's Lad. Half colours of red and brown with reverse sleeves. Number 14, Vincent Rocks, the mount of Warren Fentiman. He rides here for trainer Ruth Carr. Old Gold with the blue fleur-de-lis and the blue cap for the three times course distance winner, Too Tempting. Too Tempting having his 50th start today. He's won nine of his previous 49 races. Rob Hornby rides for Johnny Portman. Mauve with the green sleeves and the hooped cap is number 11, Warrior Mode. Warrior Mode is ridden by Dylan Hogan. He rides here for Sir Mark Prescott. And that's the field of 14 for the final of the William Hill London Mile Series. Start as for our first race in the back straight, the beginning of the back straight. Warrior Mode, 7-2 favourite. It's then 9-2 in from 5-1, Nikovo. 5-1 in from 11-2 for Victory Ace. 11-2 and now on the drift, right out from 9-2, Cavolo Nero. 15-2, Too Tempting. 17-2, Exposure. 11-1, Popmaster. 12-1, The Liffey. It's 28-1, Percy's Lad. 33-1, in from 40s, I'm Working On It. Also at 33-1 for Vincent Rocks. It's 50-1, Supido. And 40-1, Supido. 50s, Dingle. And 80-1, About Blueprints.

Half the field are loaded. Supido has just gone in. The favourite, Warrior Mode, now into 130, is the next one to move in, with Dylan Hogan goes into gate 5. Too Tempting goes to the starting gate for the 50th time in his career, goes into stall 6, followed in by Blue Prince. Dingle will be the next one in. That leaves I'm Working On It and Nikovo. I'm Working On It. And George Wood, going forward to stall number 9, has the blindfold put on for stall's entry. Nikovo due into stall 4 with Ashin Murphy. Nikovo and I'm Working On It move forward together. They're in the gate. And they're off. Racing for the William Hill London Mile Series final, and it was Warrior Mode who was the slowest away from the stalls. Early speed from Percy's Lad to claim the lead. Dingle will give chase in second. An early move right round the outside by Vincent Rocks, now moving into third. Exposure is in fourth. Then the Liffey on the inside rail is in fifth position. I'm Working On It is in sixth. Too Tempting is in seventh. In eighth is Nikovo towards the inside. Cepedo is next. He's then being followed by Victory Ace. After Victory Ace is Cavolo Nero. Then towards the outside races Blue Prince. Towards the inside, stealing a couple of places now, is Warrior Mode, having broken slowly. And at the moment at the back of the field is Popmaster, racing fully 15 lengths off the leader, who continues to be Percy's Lad on the turn with a half mile to go in the final. Percy's Lad just has the lead. To the outside, Vincent Rocks races in second. The Liffey against the rail now third. Dingle is in fourth. Too Tempting is in fifth. And Exposure around the outside in sixth position. A break then of a length and a half back to I'm Working On It, who made the turn in seventh. Nikovo made the turn in eighth. Cepedo around the outside is in ninth. And then Warrior Mode is being driven in tenth. Popmaster tries to make ground. Cavolo Nero has dropped back towards the tail of the field. Blue Prince is last of the 14. Up the home straight they come, with just over a furlong and a half to go. Vincent Rocks has now claimed the lead. Exposure down the wide outside. Then Nikovo staying on to the inner. The Liffey is also picking up. The grey Popmaster down the wide outside now. Here comes Victory Ace, but it is Exposure who's got the lead over Victory Ace in second position. Nikovo, Popmaster, and I'm Working On It, but it is Exposure who's out in front, and Exposure wins the final. Exposure wins. Victory Ace in second, Popmaster third, I'm Working On It in fourth, Nikovo was in fifth, followed home by Blue Prince and the Liffey.

It's number nine. This is the All Talk Engineering. Blame Her at $5.50. All About Coal, $6. Wyong Irving, now $1.65. Queen Goddess, $6.50. And Panther's Magic is the outside of the field at $12. Chasing returns to WA on Monday up at Northam, down to Mandra Tuesday, and back here to headquarters on Wednesday. So Blame Her, a greyhound who has had two starts over the distance, has been unplaced in both of them, yet to win in 13 starts here at Cannington. All About Coal, a greyhound has won 1 of 23 over the trip. Wyong Irving's won 2 of 7 and was placed last start behind Kenya Redline, which is a pretty good form line for a race like this. Queen of Goddess has won 1 of 15 over the trip. Panther's Magic yet to win in 7 starts at Cannington. So Wyong Irving, understandably, the short price favourite here at $1.65. All About Coal, Queen Goddess, $6, and Blame Her, $7, Panther's Magic, $10 for the last. The All Talk Engineering, as the runners arrive at the start for the final event tonight. And they will be asked to move forward. Rains continue to fall from the first to the last. Very happy Father's Day to all the dads out there for tomorrow. Hope you get spoiled and enjoy your day. Runners at the boxes. Thanks, Chatty. This is Race 9, the All Talk Engineering. And Wyong Irving for Joe Daly and Karina Daly, the favourite here in the last. And the signal is about to go through for the runners to be locked away. Wyong Irving, $1.65. All About Coal, Queen Goddess, $6. $7 Blame Her, Panther's Magic now, $9.50. And the runners in the rain, about to be locked away at the 600 metre point. So the signal through. Odd numbers move forward. And now the even numbers are about to step forward. Locked away. Race 9, the All Talk Engineering. Wyong Irving, Where's the Blue Rug, and the favourite. Lids are closed. Green light is on. Lure to the start. And they're ready. Racing, jumping quickly near the inside. All About Coal also railing through was Blame Her, and Blame Her's going to lead on the first corner. Panther's Magic came across quickly to second, then Queen Goddess up on the inside. All About Coal along with Wyong Irving at the rear, and the two favourites bump together towards the back straight, and Blame Her race clear out by 5 lengths on Panther's Magic. Up on the inside was Queen Goddess, and talking to each other with All About Coal and Wyong Irving at the rear of the field, but off the back, and Blame Her in full flight out by 3 lengths. Running on was Panther's Magic, the ruffier the field ahead of Queen Goddess as they swing. Blame Her in front, and Blame Her for Benny McLean wins the last from Panther's Magic. Queen Goddess in behind them was All About Coal, the favourite. Wyong Irving's run last, 35.38. 35.38, Ben McLean and Blame Her wins the last event over number 8, Panther's Magic, and back in third place, number 6, Queen Goddess. Interim numbers 1, 8, 6 and 2. 1, 8, 6 and 2, 35.41, and the winning margin is about to be semaphored 3 3/4 lengths. Number 1, Blame Her, a blue bitch by Shimmer Shine out of Aqua Eddy, owned by Catherine Collins. Trumper Ben McLean has now won 7 of 15. First win in

So only just over a minute from post time, about to begin loading. The blindfold going on Galilean quality. 2-1 favourite, 7-2 Mythical Bay, 5-1 Ream Rack, 13-2 Asia Force, and 9-1 Bar. Galilean quality, the first one in. Cotton Bud goes in alongside, and Ream Rack into stall number one. So three in, five more to come. Mythical Bay in next into stall number three. Lepeo and Hector Crouch in next. So three left to load. Bridge of Eagles in next. So two more. Pierre Gross, penultimate one. Last one to go in is going to be Asia Force. Thanks, Niall. Best turned out winner under William Buick. So Asia Force completes the line. Eight of them are ready to go. And they're off over a mile and six. Ream Rack just leaping as the stalls opened and lost a little bit of ground as a result. The best odds on the Betfair Exchange handicap worth 100,000. And from the outside, Asia Force has gone into a clear early lead here. To in second, Cotton Bud. She's ahead of Mythical Bay and Bridge of Eagles. But crossing the winning line with a circuit left to go, it's a three or four length lead for Asia Force. Galilean quality in the light blue of Midland Park just moving up on the outside of Bridge of Eagles going into the turn, and Asia Force not concentrating going around that bend, and William Buick getting him back on the straight and narrow, but did surrender a little bit of ground around that turn, just lugging off the inside towards the rear of the field. The final three, Pierre Gross is in front of Lepeo the grey, and then there's two lengths to Ream Rack. She was a little bit slow to get started as they head down the back straight, and it is Asia Force with a three length advantage here. Made every yard of the running to win at Carlisle when last seen, and is in front of Cotton Bud and Tyler Hurd in second place. Galilean quality, the Melrose runner-up, is running in third position under Clifford Lee as they head towards their final mile. Mythical Bay, Danny Tuthope on that one's inner, followed by Bridge of Eagles and Laura Pearson, Keith and Kennedy and Pierre Gross next in the field from Lepeo, Hector Crouch and Ream Rack and Ray Dawson last of all, as it is Asia Force with a lead of bordering on five lengths to in second position Cotton Bud as they continue their journey towards the end of the back straight. Asia Force to Cotton Bud in second, still being followed by Galilean quality and Mythical Bay on the inside. And behind those, Bridge of Eagles, and then Pierre Gross, Lepeo and Ream Rack. She is still the back marker. So on the turn, away from the far side. And Asia Force, still with the advantage, it stands at about three lengths at this stage to Cotton Bud in second. Galilean quality in third place, around five lengths behind the leader as they're running into the home straight, approaching their final half mile here. So Asia Force coming down the centre of the course once again. Cotton Bud trying to get a little bit closer, shaken along. Galilean quality still waiting in third. To the outside, Bridge of Eagles is next with Mythical Bay still held together. Driven is Pierre Gross. Lepeo trying to work into it. Ream Rack with plenty to do from where she is as they run inside the three. And it's Asia Force with the advantage here. Bridge of Eagles running a big race coming to try and challenge in second. Then Mythical Bay, Galilean quality. Caught a little bit flat-footed running inside the two. It's still Asia Force with the advantage. Bridge of Eagles is challenging very hard under Laura Pearson, the near side. They're being followed by Galilean quality and the running on Lepeo. It's still Asia Force that has the lead. Two in second position, Bridge of Eagles. They head towards the last half furlong. Galilean quality pounding home the near side, but Asia Force still has the advantage to Galilean quality running into second, but Asia Force makes all to win. Galilean quality second, Bridge of Eagles third, Lepeo was fourth.

learning about the commands.

let him fly into two. Simmering seas. Steel Magnolia. Cleopatra Dream next. The Love Machine. Cafu's a fiend making his way up. Fort Lode, Rosato, Astana, Jack and the Fox, and Step Back in Time. White flag up. Last couple in. That up, race three. Not a great start by Kid. And also by Surpass and Shine. The Navan Racing Festival, early bird tickets on sale now. Handicap 18 over 5. Let Him Fly show speed over on the far side from One Cool Bear, Liz McBride, Rosato, Jack and the Fox, and Glenn Breeze. On this side, leading the group, is Bally Sack's Little Mick from Irish Rumour, followed by Monastir and Simmering Seas, Catherine Zafine and Steel Magnolia, The Love Machine and Astana and Step Back in Time. There's a gap to Surpass and Shine, Kid and Cleopatra Dream. Less than 2 furlongs to go, and they're as wide as the Mersey on the stand side. Irish Rumour comes to pick it up from Bally Sack's Little Mick over on the far side. Let Him Fly with One Cool Bear, then Simmering Seas and The Love Machine, but the leader is Irish Rumour. The Love Machine stays on well on the outside of Let Him Fly. They're going to the line. Irish Rumour will just about make it. From The Love Machine, Steel Magnolia third.

Peter's gone forward as well now. Here goes Pippi Boy. Calistera, who was placed twice at a red car.

was behind Don't Look Any Further there 14 days ago. Here goes Lord Bishop under Billy Garrity. Ready. He's down to favouritism now. Ready is 2-1 from 9-2. A strongly supported favourite. Texting about to go in. And my blushing Rosie also coming forward. Two to go now, two. Voyager One and Uncle Zello both coming in. And that's it. They're ready. They're off. And racing over six furlongs here for the British Stallion Studs EBF Restricted Novice Stakes. Towards the centre of the field, the pink and purple colours of Calistera began well. Now hair raising towards the far side in the green and red, deciding to race solo against that far rail under Jimmy Sullivan. So hair raising right over on the far side, out on her own. The rest of the field coming down the centre of the course with Maluli. Having got to the front, leads from the maroon jacket of Don't Look Any Further. Ready in red towards the left next to Texting. The almost white jacket of Uncle Zello's just in front of Calistera. There followed through by Lord Bishop, who races with Scotty's Rocket. Further back is Pippi Boy. Blue colours towards the rear, my blushing Rosie with plenty to do, and Rum Point is just about the back marker. And it is Don't Look Any Further and Calistera with the noseband. These two racing on the near side. Running on out of the pack, then just behind them is Scotty. His Rocket, ready in the red towards the left, followed by my blushing Rosie, hair raising over on the far side, not involved, and Don't Look Any Further has quickened well here for Jason Hart and has powered clear. Don't Look Any Further romps away for an easy win. Ready second, Calistera third, and Voyager One finished in fourth.

She's been given some time since that debut run, some 79 days off since that debut. When sent off at odds on at Yarmouth, 6 furlongs, it was very similar conditions to today, good to firm. Connor Planus on board. What about La Pertura? First time up, interesting fight into this valuable maiden, first time perhaps. For the owner breeders, Kate and Park Stud. She's a filly by Showcasing. There's quite a bit of stamina on the dam side.

0: Billy's get on in the cup.
1: She steps in to leave proposal to be the last one to go forward. Proposal's in, set, they're off. They race over 7 furlongs for the British Stallion Stud's EBF Fillies Handicap. Fig Jam out like a shot and into a clear lead going through the first furlong with Oolong Poobong towards the outside in the black and white, not too far away. They're being followed down on the rail, the pink cap in third by Passing Thought. Purple Jacket, Cotai Bell in a dispute of that position, and a length and a half away in fifth place is Perfect Part. 2 lengths down last of all is Proposal as the field go into the far turn and race on towards the halfway stage. Fig Jam has the lead and leads by just over a length, being pursued by Oolong Poobong, Connor Beasley, the black and white jacket in second place, and then in third, Passing Thought towards the inside with Cotai Bell between horses. Perfect Part bidding to win her first handicap towards the left now with the brown colours and the noseband, trying to creep a little bit closer from Proposal with the red cap at the rear of the field. They've got 2 furlongs left to run. Oolong Poobong has hit the frontier and taken it up now. From on the far side, Fig Jam. Down the outside, Perfect Part. Proposal between runners. He's trying to make ground next to Cotai Bell. Passing Thought is the back marker. Oolong Poobong's got to dig deep here because Cotai Bell and Proposal are both chasing on the outside with Perfect Part. But Oolong Poobong and Connor Beasley defies top weight to beat Proposal. Cotai Bell was third and Perfect Part finished in fourth.
2: Oolong Poobong, very well fancied and shown real good determination there, this filly, trained by Ed Bethel, ridden to success by Connor Beasley and sent off the 5-4 favourite. Proposal back in second with Cotai Bell in third place. Checking in on another group race here at Kempton on the back of Pride of Arras landing the September Stakes. We're looking forward to the William Hill Serenius Stakes and Tawakal, the favourite.
3: Yeah, justifiably so. Ran really well at Newmarket last time out and looks a progressive 6 furlong horse. Tried to make all the running last time. Has probably got the ideal draw to try that again. Might just be the one who's got the most improvement in it. But several of these have got potential, notably Moonrise, but that one's drawn right on the outside of the field. I know there's a couple of non-runners, but that might make it a little bit more difficult for it. But did win a Group 3 narrowly last time out, so it's a hot renewal of this race. But Tawakal might just be perfectly well positioned.
2: Okay, Moonrise 11-4, big improver for the Andrew Balding team next in, and bigger prices the rest. So Tawakal for Simon Ed Crisford and Jack Mitchell, the favourite for the William Hill Serenius Stakes Group 3 for the 2-year-olds over 6 furlongs, and they're going down.
4: Yeah, thanks very much indeed, Rach. Perhaps without the same hype that surrounded our previous Group 3. Nonetheless, though, this looks fascinating in its own right. Just some fallout from the September Stakes. I just spoke to Nicky Henderson. The salient points of that chat were that he did feel as though Constitution Hill perhaps needed the run after such a long time off the track. He thought he rather blew up, and the Melbourne Cup journey is possibly off the table now. They're going to head elsewhere. He doesn't have a target in mind at the moment. They're going to wait for a handicap mark, see what the handicap does. But it could be a handicap, a high-end handicap, or it could be perhaps France or Germany listed to Group 3 level. We shall see. Back to this race, Rach, what's your overriding impression of it?
5: Moonrise looked really well on the paddock. She's going down really well right now. She has the course and distance experience. She won the Group 3 Princess Margaret last time out, who, as you said, the form's been working out. In fact, our nursery winner, Magnesium, finished stone bonking last in that race, and she's come out and won quite easily in our first race. She's gone down really well. She acted up a little bit when Anthony Kemp was interviewing Nicky Henderson when she walked behind the podium, but she came straight back, and Ashine's just handling her on the way down to the start. So I think she's got a good squeak in here. Drawn 9 again, not ideal, as Dave was saying in the studio, particularly over 6 furlongs, but with a couple of non-runners, she'll move in 1. She is part of the pace scenario, so Ashine should be able to just get her up and get her in a handy position, sort of in second, third on the outside.
4: The only thing I would say, and I think she's got a really good chance here, Moonrise, is that With a penalty, she'll have to be pretty good to win this, I would say.
5: Considering that they were actually going, they were going to run her in the Lowther and she scratched because of the ground, I think they think she is a pretty good filly.
4: Yeah, that Princess Margaret looks like a strong race at Ascot with plenty of good fillies adrift in behind. Tawakol, got to mention the market leader here, only had the two starts so far and I think was probably beaten by a pretty good horse at Newmarket last time.
5: Yeah, definitely, and that was under a penalty and he was bumped by the winner really late on in the game, and I like how he just kept his head down and kept finding. He's the unexposed one. He hasn't tested group company yet, but he's obviously doing it today. They originally thought that he was going to be a Jimmycrack horse, but weather probably swayed decisions. The interesting thing about him from a paddock perspective is there's a lot more horse behind the saddle than the other two-year-olds. He actually looks a big, gawky, unfurnished two-year-old, whereas the rest of these look finished. They looked the finished articles. They are what they are. Very much the favourite Moonrise, or the former favourite Moonrise. She looks what she looks like. That's what she is. There's probably not going to be a lot of growing. Whereas he's two horses. His backside is very long and high. The shoulders low. There's, for what he's done, looking like that, there's going to be a lot more to come. So that's very much the positive from the paddocks with the favourite.
4: Yeah, it could be an exciting three-year-old for next year.
5: Yeah, exactly. Over potentially further in time.
4: Yeah, talking of size, I have to admit, seeing a Deus Scarlet in the flesh for the second time in my life, amazing how tiny he is. But he is a

0: against him a little bit. So first one on the all-weather, that should really suit this sort of consistent surface.
1: I think the surface will help the outsider, Beta Benevolence, looking forward to seeing her back on a synthetic track. I think she might run above her odds. Last thoughts from you, Rach?
0: I'm still going to stick with Moonrise, part of the pace scenario. Tawakal will go forward. Beta Benevolence will probably lead them all out on Merry Dance.
1: Yes, indeed. Right, last three going forward. One of those includes Moonrise. Just having a little bit of a think about going into the stalls. Hopefully we'll follow A Day of Scarlet. No problem. Let's get the call for this. The Cyrenia Stakes Group 3 with Mark.
2: And the last to load will be Shimmering Sun. They're in the gate. And they're off for the Group 3 William Hill Cyrenia Stakes. Racing over 6 furlongs, dropping out the back of the field early, Social Symbol. But there's a bit of a battle on for the early lead. Out very wide, Moonrise has a piece of the early action, and so too Shimmering Sun. And to the inside rail, Tawakal. They're then followed by F-16, who's keen around the outside in fourth position. In fifth, on the inside nicely, races in sixth. A Day of Scarlet is seventh, and Social Symbol is held up at the back of the field as Moonrise, Nasheen Murphy lead them now on the turn with 3.5 furlongs to go. Shimmering Sun races in second, the favourite Tawakal against the rail is in third. F-16 spins wide, 3 deep in fourth position. Nicely ridden alongside Beta Benevolence, then A Day of Scarlet, still the back marker, Social Symbol. Down towards the final quarter of a mile, and it's Moonrise who still has the lead. That lead is about a length and a half of a Shimmering Sun, and over on the far side, Tawakal is being driven, but Moonrise is finding more. Racing down towards the final furlong, Moonrise now opens up, clears away by 2.5 to 3 lengths to Tawakal in second, Shimmering Sun in third, staying on his nicely, but away and clear is the filly. Moonrise romps in the Cyrenia. It was Shimmering Sun who held second, tight third between the closing Social Symbol, and on the far side, nicely.
3: Two to load. And goes Cahin. That's right, Gavrielle on a handicap debut. Gonna be the last one to go in. Gavrielle coming forward now to complete the lineup. Set and they're off away in racing over the mile and a quarter for the Silent Paul Gin Confined at Handicap Stakes. Balzac to the inside quite handy early on, but doesn't appear to want to lead. Cahim moving up towards the outside in the royal blue and white. Balzac now quite keen towards the running rail. Balzac with ears pricked from Cahim, then to the inside now, maybe settles in third place. First start here for George Baker this afternoon. Next is Line of Alba. Those pink and green colours there for David Probert. Line of Alba a good fourth in the Britannia at the Royal Meeting. Next is Gavrielle, and behind him is Law Court under Felle Bugenheim. Racing around Swindley Bottom. On they race towards the final 7 furlongs. It is Balzac, who was unplaced in the Derby earlier on this season. First run since Gelding today. Leads by a

0: Moldova new. Francahin is racing in second. Now Maybe is back in third. Line of Albers in fourth. Another length and a half away then to Gavrielle, is still being held up by Rab Havlin. And Law Court is with him. They're racing now towards the final three and a half furlongs just before the turn in. Is Balzac with the shout by a length and a half. Tukahin in second. Now Maybe racing to the inside of Launa Balba. They're in third and fourth. Gavrielle is next. And then came Law Court. Into the home straight they turn. And on they go towards the final quarter of a mile. Balzac held together in front. Kahin looms up to the outside in blue and white. Gavrielle's got a lovely split there to the inside. Comes forward. It's Gavrielle. Balzac, Kahin can't go on. Line of Albers trying to stay on a bit, then Law Court, and now Maybe inside the final furlong. Gavrielle from the rallying Balzac. Line of Albers keeping on a bit towards the outside. It's Gavrielle by a length and a half, by a bit more now, and Gavrielle goes on to it on handicap debut. Gavrielle from Balzac back in third, Line of Albers, then Kahin, now Maybe, and Law Court was last.
1: Number one, Gabrielle.

for 1,800 metres from this unraced Phillies maiden, 2-year-old thoroughbred Phillies maiden. Again, all of these competitors are making their debut, so the market is doing a lot of the heavy lifting in terms of the form. And at 3.2, the market decides that Golden Melody is the favourite. 3.8 for number 2, Exalted. 5.5, number 9, Unpredictable, much like this race. 4.75, a little bit shorter, is number 4, Carmasha. Then at 7.5 is number 6, My Fearless. 10 to number 8, Petricora. 16 is for number 5, Lowland Beauty. 25 is number 7, Payes. And 50 is number 1, Bia Nike. So little to go on, but we know that the favourite is Golden Melody. And we did have a similar level 1 conditions race at 4 o'clock local, which was won by Pearl of God, who was bred by Sadler's Joy. And looking through the field here, we don't have anyone bred by Sadler's Joy. What about the runner-up, the Gambare, bred by Approve, an Irish sire? Well, we have a few Irish sires in this one, namely number 5, Lowland Beauty, bred by My Boy Charlie, and also number 9, Unpredictable, bred by Torok as well. We've got Exalted, who's bred by Australian sire Epaulet. Golden Melody, the favourite, bred by British sire Gazabora King out of Hey Fiddle Fiddle. Carmasha, number 4 on the card, bred by US sire Bodyguard Hero. Number 6, My Fearless, he's out of British sire Fearless King. US sire Super Saver as well, Be a Nike out of Distant Shining. And also number 7, Pay is out of Nestor. Or rather, by Nestor. Looks like we've got about 4 more to go forward. 5 if you're counting the pink jacket of Exalted moving into the gate, the pink with the white spots. Still to go forward, we have got Unpredictable. Carmasha as well is still to go in. Unpredictable, living up to her name, rather, is a little awkward there down at the start.

unpredictable. We'll be moving to store number four. Might have just gone there now. Currently, a mounted down at the start there is BN9. Is going to be one of the last ones to go forward. With another quick check of the market, 3.2 for number three, Golden Melody, 3.8 for Exalted, 4.75 for Car Masher, 5 for Unpredictable, 7.5 for My Fearless, 10s for Petrichora, 16s for Lowland Beauty, 25s and bigger the other two. So coming forward here now, number four, Car Masher. Now going forward is Be a Nike. Be a Nike with no jockey on board yet, so probably a little keen and green to get on with things. I think just having a little rear up there is Car Masher in two. Not ideal.

Leah Knight now is waiting to go forward. Can see the jockey just in the background. Just taking it out there is unpredictable. As I say, living up to her name, she's taken out of things, so he's coming back forward. He's taking another turn. Taking another turn there along with Pays at the back of the field as well. So waiting for at least three more to go forward.

All the melody coming back round the tape. It's hopefully going to go forward. Pei is waiting in the background again there, unpredictable. Also out the back. Also another one's been taken out, it looks like. So with a bit of confusion here. Certainly, some horses have been playing up in the stalls waiting, but just a little bit confused as to how many have been taken out of the race in terms of, or taken out the stalls, I should say, not necessarily the race. I've not seen any black flags raised up at the moment. But horses look as though they are being taken out, which isn't the greatest sight in the world. Pei is still waiting to go forward. This one being taken here is, looks to me like Lowland Beauty. Is moving forward. Just get some, try and get some confirmation as to if there have been any withdrawals. I can't see any my end. As we move 5 minutes past post time, 10 minutes till our next race at Istanbul. Hopefully, we don't run too far over. So I can still see Unpredictable out the back there. Bea Nike is the jockey that secretly stood there with his hands on his hips. Now, Bea Nike is withdrawn, will be withdrawn at 50s, 5-0. So it shouldn't make too much of an impact to the market. I could not see a number cloth on Bea Nike, which gives me that suspicion. But keeping on looking, keeping on checking to see what the situation is. And as I say, no update as of yet as to what is going on. Can see that Golden Melody is has a jockey now on board. So still no official word as to what is happening here down in Ankara, other than we are just waiting. Can understand these horses being unraced and not ready to go, but can tell that none of these horses, or majority of these horses at least, have not had a stalls test. And as I mentioned, I was commentating yesterday at Izmir, where we ended up having a 15-minute delay to one of our races because of this issue. Lowland Beauty, I can see the jockey there without a number cloth, so I can confirm for you now that number one has been withdrawn. So it's number one, Bea Nike has been withdrawn. That is confirmed. Bea Nike is out of the race. Golden Melody is about to head in the 3.2 favourite. So Bea Nike definitely has been withdrawn. Sneaking suspicion that number five, Lowland Beauty, might also have been withdrawn from the start as well. Waiting on confirmation for that to come my way. That's Golden Melody going to stall number nine. He's not there yet at all. So he's given another turn, but he's not looking as though she wants to go forward here. Golden Melody right near the barrier. He's giving it a good look up and down, deciding on whether she wants to go in. Now the 2.9 favourite. 3.4 for Exalted, 3.8 for Carmasher, 4.75 for Unpredictable, 7.5 for My Fearless, double figures the rest. I'm flicking between screens here to try and get you the latest as I possibly can to tell you if there's been any other news of withdrawment. Number five, I won't be surprised.

0: I'd see the daughter of my boy Charlie withdrawn out of this either. But nonetheless, we are still waiting. Still waiting for the favourite Golden Melody to move into stall number nine. Looks as though she's getting a little nearer. She's moved in. Now, I can confirm number five, Lowland Beauty, has been withdrawn. So one and five are out of the contest. We're not brought under starter's orders. You will be refunded for those bets. Do check for the rule four. I'll remind you at the end of the race. But they're let go. Seven now on their way and off out in front. The pink jacket of Exalted shows up in the early stages from Unpredictable, who leads now. Back in third position is Carmasha with on the outside Golden Melody. A break then back to Fine Petrichora. Further back to My Fearless, and the back marker is Pays as they're already heading round the bend. Led by Unpredictable, Exalted to the outside of the pink jacket with a length and a half back to Fine Carmasha. On the outside, the white cap is Golden Melody, then Petrichora is at the back of the leading five. Payers and My Fearless are the two detached at the rear of the field, but are now starting to take closer order as the field begin to turn for home and straighten up for the judge. Unpredictable, still leading the way. From on the outside, Carmasha, and three deep off the fence is Exalted. Back in fourth position is Petrichora. Golden Melody being shoved along, but he's not picking up at this stage as Unpredictable leads him into the straight inside the final 400. Unpredictable. Predictable from Carmasha, Petrichora, Golden Melody weakening right out of it as is Exalted, but Unpredictable is staying on here from Carmasha and Petrichora. Unpredictable hands and heels heading towards the line, and Unpredictable certainly was pre-race. It's not now. Unpredictable is the winner. Carmasha in second, followed in by Petrichora. Interesting turn of events. We weren't quite sure what was happening beforehand, but we know what.
1: Still waiting in behind. Koppel coming under some pressure. They've got 2.5 furlongs left to go. Big Mojo is shaken up by William Buick. Pabarus yet to be asked a question by Danny Tutto. Marvel Man is under pressure. Kind of Blue trying to come through. Still Marquand waits on Almirac. Now starts to shake him up as they run down towards the final furlong. And Almirac is getting there to challenge Pabarus. Big Mojo in third. Then Kind of Blue and a Ram Ram. But Almirac has taken up the running to Pabarus in second position. And the Jubilee winner Almirac is storming away here in the hands of Tom Marquand to win the Betfair Sprint Cup in tremendous style. Second Pabarus, Big Mojo, an honourable third ahead of James's Delight, Kind of Blue and a Ram Ram.

behind the stalls for the Irish EBF Fillies Maiden. First of the races on the round. It's a mile.

Indigo. Amber Rare. Joyous Heart and Dandy Maria.

Hello, Colleen. Almost okay, and Lady and the Gods. And Makea. Cobb Cross. Amazing Force. Ample Sponge. Little Sure Shot. My Shayla. White flag raised. And they're off. A mile to go, the Irish EBF Fillies maiden. A lethargic start by Ample Sponge. It is looking for Rainbow on the inside, taken on by Dandy Marie. And Nautic Star improves on the outside of Flower Forest, followed the end of the first filling and a half. El McKay and Divine Legend, and they're followed by Jolly Colleen and Little Sure Shot, racing down to the bend at the end of the back straight. And it is Nautic Star, the leader from Flower Forest, followed by Dandy Maria, improving to go fourth. El McKay, then looking for Rainbow, My Shale on the outside of Divine Colleen, Emberell and Little Sure Shot and Culp Cross. On the inside is Joyous Heart, racing in company with My Shayla, Legend look, being followed at the head of the home straight by Emberell and Jolly Colleen and Little Sure Shot and Almost Okay. Joyous Heart on the inside of Culp Cross, followed past the three by a pushed along Lady and the Gods, and then the Black Lodge further back in the field, Maud's Gap. So too towards the tail, Ample Sponge and Amazing Force. Racing towards the final filling and a half, Nautic Star picked off one from the rail by Forest. Two lengths to Joyous Heart, staying on by Del McKay, and they're followed by My Shayla, Divine Legend and Dandy Maria, looking for Rainbow and Emberell. Just in front is Flower Forest from Nautic Star. Divine Legend stays on the outside, but it is Flower Forest in front and will go on to win by a little more than a length to Divine Legend, Nautic Star. Flower Forest gets a break.

The runners are now going behind. Going behind. Only a few seconds to the scheduled post time now. Dark Cloud Rising is favourite at 5-1 with the Good Biscuit. Still can't split that pair at the moment. 11-2, Grasmere Boy, Musical Touch, 6-1 with 5,000-1. 13-2, Raymondo, Midnight Thunders, 15-2, and Comanche Falls, 17-2. Mostar Dreams at 28-1. First of the runners now preparing to go in. Mostar Dreams has gone forward. Last three runs for her have been in listed company, so this is an easing grade today. 5,000-1. Very prominent in the betting, but he's only won one race from 29 on turf. These are the four wins of all come on all weather. Raymondo won at Leicester two starts ago, goes in. Grasmere Boy, fifth in the Shergar Cup at Ascot. Won twice earlier on in the year, goes forward as well. There goes the Good Biscuit, who's won three of his last four. Once at Catrick and twice at Pontefract. And here's Musical Touch, won twice this year as well. Not that many left to go forward. Dark Cloud Rising, 5-1. Comanche Falls, who's won over 650 grand in prize money. George Stewart's Cup in his younger days will be followed by Dark Cloud Rising to complete the line. Lined up, they're ready. And racing. Over six furlongs they race for the Rudding Park Harrogate Handicap, and just ridden away from the stalls in the red and white colours was Musical Touch. Away smartly in the all blue Midnight Thunder, leading up early on to Raymondo, who's got a pink cap towards the extreme right. In black and pink is Mostar Dreams. Grasmere Boy with a gold cap right up there next to Dark Cloud Rising, who's on the left in the green and white colours. Behind those is The Good Biscuit. They're followed by Comanche Falls, who's outpaced at the moment. Yellow, black and white colours, followed by Musical Touch, and last of all is 5,000-1 as they go through the midway stage. And it is Grasmere Boy who leads the field. From on the far side, Midnight Thunder, behind them The Good Biscuit, followed by Dark Cloud Rising. Raymondo and Mostar Dreams both over on the far side trying to pick up, and further back is Musical Touch now hitting full stride. A furlong to go, Midnight Thunder and Grasmere Boy, who has the noseband, and Grasmere Boy's quicker on. Back in third is Musical Touch as Grasmere Boy inside the final half from Midnight Thunder, who's chasing him, but Grasmere Boy will give Jason Hart a double. 99 for the year. Beating second, Midnight Thunder. Close third, Raymondo and Musical Touch.

0: Just a blooper better on the day, Grasmere boy. Kempton at the start for the 3.55, a Phillies handicap where Veil of Clouds. Dave, the favourite at 13 to 8, quite a standout favourite here.
1: It seems to be a thing these days in these Saturday afternoon and big meeting handicaps, but look, the horse had a few runs before running in handicaps, second run in handicap, absolutely bolted up six lengths, being put up what could be quite a generous £8, so not difficult to see why she's 13 to 8. Whether it's value or not, I don't know, but you know, £8 higher today, but she would have won with £8 on her back last time, so why won't she win this time?
0: Yeah, very impressive. Looking to do it again. Oisin Murphy on board, as you can see. And also on screen, the result from Navan. Flower Forest at 4-1. Divine Legend, 7-2. And Nautic Star back in third at 7-2. So time for race 5 at Kempton. Rachel Candelora and Tom Ball waiting for us.
2: Yeah, thanks very much, Rach. Just a word on some more fallout from the September Stakes earlier on. It's likely that Pride of Arras is going to head to Canada for the Canadian International at Woodbine. Rach, looks a good fit for him.
3: Yeah, absolutely. Given that he wins at York and here, Woodbine will absolutely suit him, and it's a grade one, so he can get that duck off, and it's not normally a big field, a lot of money, and it suits really, really well. And once again, if that happens at the September Stakes, Kempton keeps its sort of prestige of this is the trial to travel internationally.
2: Indeed, yeah, breeding ground of champions. It always has been here at Kensington Park, particularly on Wednesday nights. Right, they're going to the stalls for the 3.55. You fancy the favourite Veil of Clouds?
3: I really do. I thought the run last time at Lingfield was really impressive. I know she's stepping up a lot in grade, but because of that she's got less weight on her back, and switching to handicaps and putting the tongue tie on her last two races has definitely helped her improve. And last time out she was a lot slicker and quicker out of the gate, and that just gave Callum Shepherd any opportunity to go. She doesn't have to make all the running, but I think with Oisin Murphy he might just try and do what he just did 35 minutes ago.
2: Okay, last couple going forward. Shallow is one of those likely to go forward as well, but no doubt Veil of Clouds, as she did last time out at Lingfield, will try and burn them off. Almost ready for this 3.55. Let's get the call once again with Mark.
4: Thanks, Tom. We're waiting on Rumble Ruby and Eskimo Pie. Last couple now moving forward. This is Eskimo Pie going into stall 10 with Danny Muscat.

0: in third position, Paradise Walk, and now on the wide outside, here comes Vale of Clouds. Vale of Clouds just kicks it in, and inside the final furlong goes clear by two lengths. Who gives chase in second. Powdering is in third. Vale of Clouds still by a couple of lengths as they race up towards Murphy. Vale of Clouds win. In second place came Lady Roxby, and it was in the end tight for third between a staying on Ziggy towards the inside of Powdering.
1: Vale of Clouds really well backed, has proven far too strong and is clearly well handicapped even after a rise in the weights. Off 77, she wins today at Kempton Park, following up from Lingfield last time. Daughter of Pina Tubo has got bags of early speed and returns a winner. 11-8 favourite, very well supported for Usheen Murphy and Simon and Ed Crisford.
2: 11-1 this Electrofar. It's been lightly raced, but they've persevered with her. She only had one run last season, didn't she? She wasn't actually that far behind Nanina Nayati on the Goodwood form. And I think she's probably overpriced given that particular line of form. As I said, they've persevered with her, haven't they? Got an unexposed one in Dateline. Doesn't appear to be a massive claim. Look at that one's price. 40s now. Apples and Pears has got cheap pieces on first time. D'Souza in the saddle. He's chasing a dub. Three jockeys in the field chasing doubles. David Probert, Kieran Fallon and Sylvester D'Souza. Front us to the post now. 11-4, Rosa Inglesa. Luna Celeste at 7-2. Nanina Nayati 9-2. 11-2 now, Seren Star. In from 7-1, it's 10-1 and bigger bar.

0: So about to go behind now. Blindfold and blanket for stall sentry for number two, Saren Star. She goes in nice and calmly. Next in was Dateline. Now coming forward, Luna Celeste. Nanina Niyati into stall number three. Luna Celeste is in. Apples and Pears, stall seven. In went Orion's Belt. And now Trist. Three to go. True Test into stall eight. Electrifar. And Rosa Inglesa to complete the line. And they're off. Apples and Pears were slowly away as they race over the straight mile in the Download the Tote app British EBF Premier Fillies Handicap Stakes. With the big nosebound, Luna Celeste is the first one to show in the journey from Saren Star Wider in maroon and white stripes. They've been tracked by Dateline, the pink sleeves and cap. With those is Nanino Niyati in the red and beige colours. Close up is Orion's Belt and the yellow and white. Just in behind her is True Test. To the right-hand side as we look up the race course. Then Rosa Inglesa and the light blue and maroon with the noseband sitting just worse than midfield. Behind her is Apples and Pears. And then further behind to Trist. And last of all is Electrifar under George Downing. They'll soon be at halfway, and it's Luna Celeste, yet to finish out the first two this season, leading by a half a length over in second, Dateline. Saren Star's there in third. Orion's Belt is back in fourth. Then the Nino Niyati and True Test ahead of Rosa Inglesa and Trist over on the far side from Apples and Pears and Electrifar, the back marker, as they work inside the final 2.5 furlongs. Luna Celeste from the ridden there in second, Saren Star. Nanina Niyati's next, then Dateline trying to stay on his True Test. Looking to get going now is Rosa Inglesa. Far side Trist also looking to come into it. Lots with a squeak inside the final furlong and a half. Luna Celeste joined by True Test. Apples and Pears is running a big one to the outside. Then Rosa Inglesa with just over a half to go. True Test, Luna Celeste and Apples and Pears really charging home near side. Apples and Pears, far side True Test. Apples and Pears from True Test. Riding behind him, Luna Celeste. And then came Rosa Inglesa, who in turn was clear from Trist.
1: In the yellow with the black hollow box and white hoops on the sleeves, number two at the Oki.
2: To Stratford this evening on a very warm evening. Twilight Racing here, a good seven race card, ran on good to firm in places. Ground, they've watered 5 million metres applied yesterday. I'm joined alongside James Millwood to go through the first runners going out for the opening conditional jockeys selling handicap hurdle. And as ever, Dan Skelton is well represented. He's got number two at the Oki. James, is this an obvious one to go in for Dan?
3: He's an obvious one. I've just got a slight niggle and doubt in the back of my mind. They did pay £22,000 for him at a Doncaster Mesa. It was part of their summer squad to get winners on the board prior to the main season starting. He won on debut over fences. I don't think he jumped particularly great, to be honest, on that occasion. And he was beat when getting brought down.

0: 13 days ago. They go back over the smaller obstacles today. He's off a slightly lower mark, but he could be claiming for £10,000. Like I say, they're willing to take a bit of a hit if he did get beat, and I'm not sure he should be quite as short as he is, although he is a deserving favourite. I was going to go Raffles Nobu. I like the jockey book, and I think Jack Stenhouse is going to be my conditional jockey to follow this campaign and his first winner for Philip Hobson, Johnson White at Taunton on Battalion. I think it was around about February time last year. A lot of winners, Southwest Point to Pointing. That stood Ryan Corcoran, who's riding in this race, in good stead. The previous season, he was probably the standout conditional last year, and I think Jack Stenhouse might be that this time around. And Jack claims five off Raffles Nobu. That might just help him reverse the form with Mojo Ego. He was behind that horse the other day, and I just felt Jack riding off bottom weight, 9-11, at the Ocker 11-8. He might just be a little bit of value, and he has been back, Raffles Nobu. So that was my angle into the contest, Josh.
1: At the Ocky, an 11-8 warm favourite here in the first at Stratford. Dan Skelton on 78 winners for the season. He'll be hoping to add to a couple tonight. But for the first time, going up to commentator Simon Holt.
2: And the flag is up. And we're just about ready to go. Coming forward, and they're off for this Power Utilities Group conditional jockeys selling handicap hurdle. Mountain Port and Mojo Ego now in the black and orange jacket on the outside as they race towards flight number 1 of 9. Pigeon House on the inside, Chill High, and then in the yellow is the favorite at the Ocky. Versatile is just the back marker, preceded by, in the maroon jacket, Raffles Nobu. So swimming left-handed now into the back straight. And Mountain Port leading the way by about a length to Mojo Ego in second. Pigeon House is third, then Chill High and Raffles Nobu at the Ocky. And Versatile jumping their second flight and continuing on down the back straight. Mojo Ego nearly joining Mountain Port over that one, followed by Pigeon House, Chill High, Raffles Nobu on the inside of At the Ocky, Harry Atkins aboard the market leader, and then Versatile at the rear of the field. Over the mound and heading now towards the left-hand turn, which will bring them into the home straight. 2 miles, 2.5 furlongs the journey here. So well over a circuit still to cover. As they head now towards the turn in, and Mountain Port out in front from Mojo Ego in second. Pigeon House, Chill High, who won this race 12 months ago at the Ocky, is fifth, then Raffles Nobu on the inside, and finally Versatile. So on to the next. Take it pretty well with Mountain Port out in front by a length and a half. To Mojo Ego in second, Pigeon House is close up, Chill High, then At the Ocky, Raffles Nobu and Versatile pretty well grouped together with a circuit left to travel in our opening contest. This afternoon, this evening, into the evening and on towards the next flight. Mountain Port and Robbie David on the inside, and the leaders flick through the top of that on the inside of Mojo Ego and Tom Broughton, and Pigeon House at the Ocky, and just getting snatched up round the inside there was Raffles Nobu. Jack Stenhouse running out of room and shuffled back by a few lengths, heading on to the one on the side of the course. Mountain Port over Mojo Ego, followed by Pigeon House at the Ocky in fourth. Raffles Nobu, despite that slight impediment, has returned into third last and travelling all right on the inside. Then Versatile and Cheerline now dropping back to last. Into the back straight. Three flights left to jump. Mojo Ego going up on the outside of Mountain Port. Pigeon House is third, then At the Ocky in fourth, and they are away from Raffles Nobu, Versatile and Chill High. Continuing on towards the second last, some way still from the finish though. Mojo Ego Vigo, Mountain Port. Pigeon House is third, At the Oki in fourth, Versatile, then Raffles Nobu as they head over the mound on the descent now, and soon they'll be racing into the final left-hand turn. They're grouping together a little bit with Mojo Ego a half length to Mountain Port. Pigeon House is third, At the Oki being pushed along in fourth, then Versatile and Raffles Nobu still just about in touch, the last of that group of six, with Chill High well out of it, so about to swing into the home straight with one flight left to jump in the opener. Mojo Ego on the outside of Mountain Port, chased by Pigeon House, At the Oki being angled out now for a run in the yellow jacket, followed by Versatile and Raffles Nobu. At the Oki now challenging Mojo Ego, but Mojo Ego led over the last by a length and a half. At the Oki is attacking on the outside. It's Mojo Ego from At the Oki. Versatile running on in third, racing up towards the line, and Mojo Ego with a determined drive holds on from At the Oki. Then Versatile in third, and in fourth, Pigeon House.
0: Yeah, it was the
3: first start for the Salisbury Yard into stall five on a handicap debut. In goes the market leader, Juju Bella. So to the load. Princess Nyla and Rubelite. Princess Nyla is in, and Rubelite will be the last. Afternoon, Simon. Last one coming in. Set to go for the opener. And away they go for the Quinbet.com Phillies handicap over the extended mile and a half trip. Princess Nyla with the noseband was out smartly, sending a steady stages with Velvet Whisper in the blue and yellow colours settling down in second place. Third on the rail, Recabella, plenty of white on her face, wanting to go a little bit quicker than the rider is willing to allow. To her outside, the market leader, Juju Bella in the white cap, and Dior Noir and Rubelite to the back pair. Rubelite just preceding Dior Noir as they make the run towards the back straight. Covered the first 2.5 furlongs. Princess Nyla and Alex Jari out in front, and has got into a 4 or 5 length lead now as they head away down the back straight. Ahead of the top weight, Velvet Whisper in second place. Juju Bella is racing back in third, racing on the outside of Recabella. And then Rubelite with the black jacket with the white spots, the black cap for Connor Whiteley. Only has one behind, and that one is Dior Noir in the hands of Cam Hardy. They go midway down the back straight and approach the halfway stage with 8 lengths top to tail. Princess Nyla in front still and continues to show by 4 or 5 lengths ahead of Velvet Whisper in second place. A length and a half to Juju Bella, who's racing on the outside of Recabella, and then a length and a half to Rubelite, and another 2 lengths back to Dior Noir. They've gone past the halfway stage now, beginning to make this long sweeping turn back for home and heading towards the final 5 furlongs. Princess Nyla not quite so far in front now, only 3 lengths to the good as they begin to make the turn back towards the home straight. Ahead of Velvet Whisper in second place, Juju Bella is nicely positioned in third. On the inside, Recabella just nudged along briefly there on the inside of Rubelite, and 2 lengths back to find Dior Noir at the back of the field as they begin to make the turn for home. Heading inside the final half mile, they begin to group right up. Princess Nyla in front, but is almost joined now on the outside by Velvet Whisper. There's a half length between the pair. Another half length to Juju Bella will be furthest to the left as they straighten and come inside the final 3 furlongs. With Recabella in behind, Rubelite with the black cap, one from the left, tracking Juju Bella through, Diamond Noir the back marker, Princess Nyla gives way. Just over 2 furlongs left to go. Against the rail, Juju Bella out in the centre, Velvet Whisper, he's chased along, Rubelite between the pair, now beginning to deliver a challenge with the black cap. They come down to the final furlong, and it's Rubelite who strikes the front, quickens on by a couple of lengths ahead of Juju Bella in second place. Back in third is Velvet Whisper, Rubelite and Connor Whiteley in front with a half furlong to go. 2 lengths clear from Juju Bella in second place. Isn't getting any further behind, but isn't closing either. And it's Rubelite in front for a 4th course win. Beats Juju Bella into second. Velvet Whisper in third. Dior Noir was fourth.
0: The stand side, because I think it might be the better ground, but he does have a tendency to hang a little bit left when if he was to race on his own, so he'll just be handy in the main group. Stall 7 could be helpful, couldn't it, potentially to be on in the right place. This is the ground that he wants. It was way too quick for him at Hamilton last time out, so you can forget that. And previously this year he'd been very progressive, won the Dash, and there might still be more to come from him under these conditions. But it's one of those races now where there's a lot of horses that are proven on on softer ground conditions, arrive in pretty good form, and lots of horses that will be, you know, relatively well fancied by the

0: own connections to some extent. So I'm hoping Arklow lad runs well. I'm hoping that there's still more to come from him on a soft surface, and there could well be. Mixed horses are running well as well.
1: Yeah, and Gerbad is 4-1. He shipped nicely yesterday from a poor draw.
0: Yeah, he did. I thought he travelled through that race really strongly, didn't he? And he just found himself marooned a little bit more out in the middle of the track than you wanted to be yesterday, whereas today he's drawn in stall 10. So providing that that hasn't had any sort of lasting effects on him for today, then you'd hope that he would run very well. As we were saying yesterday, it's a long time since he actually got his head in front and won a race, Gerbat, but he does handle this ground well. He is very well handicapped if he was sort of to get back to his previous levels, and you've got to respect him, particularly with the draw seemingly more in his favour today.
1: Okay. As they're going to go behind. What else should we mention?
0: Advertised, I think, definitely deserves a mention. By a sire in Advertised, who gets a lot of horses that handle slower ground. He's not proven on it yet, Advertised, but he's quite a big, strong horse. I've got a feeling that he will handle the conditions.
1: Okay, let's have a look at the betting. 2-1 at Trilby. Gerbat 4-1. Arklolad 5s. Puchan 17-2. Advertised, you just mentioned 9-1, 11-1. And bigger prices the rest. As they'll start loading forward here. Pace, where do you think it's coming from?
0: Well, Marching Mac usually it would be the most obvious front runner. I think Advertised will be prominent, if not, you know, towards the fore himself as well. An Arklow lad won't be too far away, I don't imagine, in the early part of the race. He doesn't want to be far back himself, but I think he's better when he has something to follow. So maybe Advertised and Marching Mac the likeliest pace angles.
1: Okay, we'll find out shortly how it will develop as they go forward here. 2-1 Trilby. He's been a really good fun horse. Look at them form figures. And he's got Haydock, he's got soft ground. Comes here in good form after winning at Beverly last Saturday. Let's see if he can follow up here for the Betfair B-friendly handicap. Gerbat's going to go into a wide draw today. He was drawn stall 1 yesterday in Lawrence O'Kane's colours. Let's get the call.
2: Off and running in the Betfair B-friendly handicap over 5 furlongs. Marching Mac in the black up there early, being followed by Poetan, and on the left showing lots of speed is Advertised, followed by Arklow Lad in the black and orange, just chased along to go the early blistering speed set by Marching Mac. In fourth position is Black Star Boy, followed then by Trilby. Alara May chasing those with Gerbat and Sturlason at the back as they've steamed on towards the halfway point. Marching Mac and Tyler Hurd being followed by Advertised and Oliver Stammers. Poetan, David Egan in the purple, followed then by Black Star Boy, Trilby. Alara May trying to work into it. Arklow Lad is still under some pressure. Gerbat is weighted with. Sturlason is at the back. They've got just over a furlong to go here. And now Marching Mac being caught by Poetan. Trying to come in between them is Advertised. Trilby down the rail. Alara May is finishing well. Poetan has struck first. 100 yards left to go. Several try to close. Poetan has the lead. Alara May chasing with Trilby. Poetan is going to win the B friendly. From in second, Trilby. Then Alara May and Gerbat also running off.
3: Yeah, nice horse, 3-year-old wins. Poetan, who went round a couple of them to sweep to victory for David Egan and George Scott in the colours of Amo Racing, wins by a very handsome couple of lengths. 9-1. There was no appreciable support, if any. And a horse that's got a Group 1 entry down the line. We'll see what he can go and do. It's a good 2-year-old. Let's see what he can do for the rest of his 3-year-old year. That was impressive. Nava next, for which Make the Tide is 9-4. Alto Sax was backed earlier 9-2, Cause I Like You at 7-1. 8-1, Neon Eyes. Calamint is a 10-1 shot along with a couple of others. Kevin O'Ryan, good afternoon.
4: And good afternoon to you, Nick, as well. Welcome along to Navan, first division of the Not a 60 handicap. First jumps meeting, of course, 19th of September handicap. And Make the Tide sets a good standard here. Was very well supported when Julie getting off the mark 6 time of asking, when winning in a third of fashion here on Thursday afternoon. First time over the trip, but she was strong at the line, to be fair to her. Just hope the ground hasn't dried out too much. Lads are saying it's quite similar ground, actually, than it was on a Thursday evening. She travelled really well throughout. Make believes always tend to like an ease in the ground. And William McCreary's horse couldn't be in better form. 8 winners in August as well. 2 doubles already this week, including 2 doubles this week. And started off September, the way he finished in August in great form. Palatine Hill is another one not without a chance, and Neon Knies hasn't been favourably drawn out in stall 21, but that would have a chance in some of its better runs. Been placed in two of his six starts and drops back from the mile and a quarter to a mile

0: here this afternoon. I haven't seen it since June time. Neffin Mountain, Mick Mulvaney bidding for a double. Neffin Mountain went up £4 for winning here in a smallest recent start. Wesley was on board that day. Second win of the season. Terry Casey taking the 7 off now. Again, not favourably drawn in stall 19. And Roo's rival, Altos Sachs, who is reopposing here this afternoon. Rhys Houlihan on board is a length and a half, or half a length behind Neffin Mountain on that occasion. And the other one of Mick Mulvaney's, of course, because I like you, is drawn out in stall 24. Good run behind Sunrise Angel, who won well at Cork the last day. Steps up and trip for the first time. Was strong at the line of Cork, but Mick, when we spoke to him after his first winner and landing the feature event with Lars Soldier, was just slightly concerned maybe about the trip as well. But definitely, if he gets the trip, is one for the short list. And a couple of more to load, including the pair of Mick Mulvaney runners. And the last one to go in is 17, Churchill Gale for Dermot McLaughlin and James Ryan. Let's get up to Gerry for the sixth time. The return of the jumps at Navan Racecourse, September 19th, handicap, first division, not the 60.
1: Slow to go was Catton. This is the first division of the return of the jumps at Navan Racecourse, September 19th, handicap. And the leader at the end of a furlong is Bang Po. From Jazz Forever, they're followed by Palatine Hills, Make the Tide Handy, with Neffin Mountain, Marty Christian and Churchill Gale on the inside. In the stripes, African Affair was moving up through the field, Miss Ivor. Then Marty Christian and King Charles and Chloe's Boy, the Songbird and Cousin Like You. Racing with a little over 7 furlongs to go in front, but only just Bang Po from Neffin Mountain, and these are being followed by Giselle's Defense, who's raced onto the heels of the leading pair, and they're being followed towards the end of the back straight by Churchill Gale and Miss Ivor. In by the rail is the Grey Jazz Forever, and they're being followed by Palatine Hills, and then African Affair and Make the Tide shuffle back into mid-division, then King Charles pushed along the Songbird, then Cause I Like You and Marta Christian, Alto Saxon, they're followed by Cat and Chloe's Boy next, and Callum and the Neon Eyes, Ali and Pectori next, and they're followed back for the approach to the straight. And they turned in with a little over 4 furlongs to go. Copple Kuhn and God Knows. They're in the straight. Bang Po with the narrow advantage from Neffin Mountain, followed by Giselle's Defense. And then comes Miss Ivor and Jazz Forever and African Affair. Starting to fade as Churchill Gale passed by the Songbird and then Palatine Hills. They're being followed by King Charles. Coming into it now with the nose band is Make the Tide. Past the two, and it's Bang Po still in front from Neffin Mountain, Giselle's Defense. Make the Tide on the outside of Miss Ivor, then African Affair and Palatine Hills. Jazz Forever and Chloe's Boy and Marta Christian and Alto Saxon, King Charles the Songbird and Callum and up the hill. African Affair hits the front from Make the Tide, trying hard on the outside of Neffin Mountain, fading is Bang Po, but it's African Affair and Robbie Colgan over 3 lengths to good for Sheila Laverish. Second is Make the Tide, Neffin Mountain third.
2: Yeah, another winner for Sheila Lavery. That would have been a price as well. African Affair has won on handicap debut and done so at 40-1. I think it was bigger in a place as well. Robbie Colgan, Sheila Lavery, successful at the fourth lifetime attempt and doing so off lonely enough opening mark, but well there to exploit. Well done to all connected. Right, let's go to Haydock Park. And the B-friendly, all smiles from David Egan. The winner last night at Kempton. He quite fancies Bahike tomorrow in the Garraby. Speaking to him yesterday, and he's just had a winner there. Poetan, 9-1. Impressive winner of the B friendly. Beat Trilby, 2-1 favourite. LRMA, 14-1. But that's a very useful sprinter. Good 2-year-old. And looks like there's plenty of life left in him now. Okay, first connects, for which we've got the Calvert's Carpets Hambledon Cup, and Wardlaw is 7-4, 9-4, what's the plan? High Storm, 7-2, 6-1 by those. Chris Dixon, good afternoon.
3: So, runners down at the start for this mile and a half handicap at Thirsk. We've got two divisions of the 7 furlong handicap to finish the card this afternoon. So still plenty of racing to come, and quite an open looking heat once again here. The top of the market is Wardlaw, who hasn't always looked the most straightforward really, but he won in tidy fashion last time out at Beverley, and he's been strong in the market here following a rise in the weights of £7 for that victory. Form of that race boosted by the third horse, Mr. Moonshine, who came out and won at Southwell the other day. And Wardlaw looks like a horse that holds a bit back for himself, really, but he really did keep on finding it, Beverly, and I suspect this track is likely to suit him. He was back down in distance on that occasion. He's a pretty strong stayer, and he's looking to give both Sir Mark Prescott and Kevin Stott a double on the card after they teamed up to win the opening race. And he's very strong in the market. What's the Plan has been second the last twice. Quick glance at his form, and he looks as though the handicap has about got a grip of him, but probably should have won last time out at Sandown. Just got locked up when the winner got first run down the outside in an amateur riders contest, and who's coming back late on. High Storm, I think, could be on an attractive enough mark based on that Doncaster maiden win earlier on in the season. His two goes in handicaps haven't really worked out, but he's had a bit of a break, 3.5 months since his last

0: 10 furlongs, but still running well in defeat at Ayr last time out. Spirit of Acklam, a winner at Hamilton before that, over a furlong further than this, is one who stays pretty well. Bay of Mist is completely unexposed and would still be open to a bit of improvement, you would think. Mr. Bollinger and Kassira, both fairly big prices, difficult enough to fancy. The market very much speaking in the favour of Wardlaw, who is into 11-8. If you take the short prices, it might not be the easiest of watches with the way that he often goes through a race, but that was the case at Beverley last time out, and he ended up winning by a wide margin. Let's see how they get on with Stephen Pell for this 4.25. It's the Hambleton Cup.
1: And High Storm will be the final one to come forward for Pierre-Louis Germain and Carl Burke. The other five waiting patiently. And now the son of Nathaniel moving into the stalls. All in, stand by. They're off. And racing over a mile and a half for the Calvert's Carpets Hambleton Cup handicap. Wardlaw at the back of the field was slow to leave the starting stalls and is at the rear of the septet through the opening furlong and a half, where we have Mr. Bollinger towards the far rail, right down the middle in yellow, High Storm. He's moving over a little bit less quickly than the others, and he's now taking a pull to drop in behind Mr. Bollinger as they go past the judge for the first time. Third place, the black jacket on the rail is What's the Plan. Spirit of Acklam is in fourth, the black and white colours to the outside of Kassira, who's in black and orange, and they're being followed through by the handicap debutante Bay of Myths, and a length and a half to Wardlaw, under Kevin Stott bidding to ride his second winner of the day for Sir Mark Prescott as the runners enter the back straight and now have just about completed the first third of their journey. Mr. Bollinger and Jimmy Sullivan receiving weight from the entire field, just steadying up going down the far side, and the others, Concertina, up in behind. Now, once again, Kevin Stott has adopted the same tactics as he did when winning the first race by exploring the extreme perimeter of the racecourse, right under the hedge on the outside in search of better ground. It worked well in the first race. Will that be repeated here? He's now right up disputing the lead. High Storm and Mr. Bollinger leading the main pack against the inside rail. What's the Plan following them through towards the inside from Spirit of Acklam, and now Wardlaw is drifting over to join in and will be three wide into the turn. A length and a half away, Bay of Myths and still Kassira, as this field are well grouped going around the top turn and towards the final half mile. Mr. Bollinger being stoked along at the head of affairs as now High Storm has breezed on by to take it up. What's the Plan? He's stalking them in the black jacket in third. Wardlaw still there on the outside now, also coming to join in. Spirit of Acklam is hard ridden. Bay of Myths trying to make ground down the outside. And at the back is Kassira as they're in line for home. And it's High Storm on the right, Pierre-Louis Germain. And Wardlaw has come through, nursed into it. Spirit of Acklam with a white face grinding away in third. Then What's the Plan has not picked up, and then Bay of Myths behind those. It is High Storm and Wardlaw. Spirit of Acklam trying to close in third place inside the furlong. High Storm and Wardlaw, and High Storm is fending off Wardlaw. Spirit of Acklam is back in third, and it is High Storm who will win for the second time, and he won by 2.5 lengths. Beat Wardlaw second, Spirit of Acklam. It was close for fourth with What's the Plan and Bay of Myths.
2: Yeah, Kevin Stott trying to do the wide route again, or did the wide route again on Wardlaw. This time, though, the horse wasn't able to finish in the same way. High Storm it was who's won. 7-2, Pierre-Louis Germain for Carl Burke. Horse who hadn't been seen in a good while. Right, let's get back to Kempton. Let's air penultimate race, 4.30, handicap over a mile and four. Primo Lara is 5-2 to win this top team, 4-1. What an appropriate handover. Let's get to them.
3: Yeah, thanks very much. And excuse me, sorry, coughed at exactly the wrong time there. I do beg your pardon. Primo Lara, yeah, absolutely top of the market here. And I know that is a fancy of yours, Rach, too.
4: Yeah, I really like his chances. He won well at Wolverhampton, won with Jack Moreland, and then sold for 22,000 guineas in the horses at training sale. And went to Jane Chapel Higham. Then he duly won for Jane Chapel Higham over a mile and a half at Ascot. That was the first try over a mile and a half. And then he was sent off favourite at the Ebor meeting in one of the heritage handicaps at York, where where he was a bit keen early before being outpaced by the top three, the likes of Plage de Havre, French Duke. So proper high-end

0: handicappers. It was a length and a half back to the fifth, so he ran really, really quite well. And he's only run over a mile and a half for the twice, the Ascot win and that run at York last time out. So I think there's definitely more improvement over this trip.
1: Yeah, we were saying, we're going extra, this could be the distance that he really wants, ideally. What about the chance of Top Team coming back to this track? Surely will suit.
0: Yeah, he's a course and distance winner. He's coming off a three-month break, but he looked really fit in the paddock, and obviously we know how well the Andrew Balding horses are running. And last time at Carlisle, that was in one of the big handicaps that was moved from Haydock. He just had absolutely no run. The ground probably didn't suit. The track certainly didn't. But he got beaten by Opportunity, who then went and won the Duke of Edinburgh at Royal Ascot, finished second in the Glorious Stakes, third in the Ebor, etc. Back to Kempton. He made all the running here to win in April. So potentially from stall 9, Ashin Murphy might employ the similar tactics that he won the Sirenia with.
1: Yeah, I think that could well be the way he does it. They're going forward then for this 4:30, really strong mile and a half class 3 handicap. Let's get the call with Mark.
2: For the William Hill Best Odds Guaranteed Handicap, mile and a half Heatham in the gate. And they're off. And a little awkward coming out of the stalls was Majestic out of stall number 10. That puts him at the back of the field early. Top Team is showing early speed out wide of Paku. Also right up there is Sudu, who runs towards the inside rail. And Primo Lara, the favourite, also in the vanguard. As they come up past the stands, they have a circuit to go. It is Sudu and Haku who are the first two. Primo Lara racing in third. Now El Sass is beginning to get involved. He's going to be very wide going into the first turn, but now he is going to sit just off the leading duo. It is Sudu takes them around the turn by a neck to Haku racing in second. El Sass has moved into third. Whitcomb Rockstar against the rail up to fourth. Primo Lara therefore shuffled back to fifth. Incense runs the rail in sixth, followed by Astro King, who is in seventh. Now being overtaken around that one's outside by Top Team. There's a break of a couple of lengths to Majestic, Tiernan, and last of all as they head down the back is King's Code. 7.5 furlongs to go. Sudu and Rowan Scott lead by half a length to Haku and Jack Mitchell in second. A length and a half away, Whitcomb Rockstar and Josie Gordon just third. El Sass and Rob Hornby in fourth. 2.5 lengths now back to Incense, who runs towards the inside of Primo Lara. After Primo Lara is Astro King. Then Top Team. A further 2 lengths to Tiernan, who has got Majestic towards the inside rail, and on his outside, the pink headgear of King's Code, who's widest of all. They're heading now on towards the final 5 furlongs and the turn out of the back straight. Sudu will lead them into the turn. Haku running this race the third time. He's just a neck off the lead. He's racing in second. 7 times course winner. Whitcomb Rockstar is in third. El Sass around his outside in fourth. The mare Incense ridden along in fifth. Primo Lara still going well with the white bridle. Then Astro King on the inside of Top Team as they begin to make the turn now on towards the final 3 furlongs. And it's Sudu and Haku who still duel for the lead. Rick Whitcomb Rockstar with the white noseband just in behind them. On their outside is El Sass. And then being driven along Incense. Down the wide outside, Primo Lara begins to unwind. Top Team will follow him into the race. Then Astro King and then Tiernan Majestic, and at the back of the field, King's Code. Down inside the final flung and a half, and it's now Primo Lara who has taken the lead. Primo Lara with Tiernan now finishing off strongly towards the near side. Over on the far side is El Sass. Now they're inside the final half furlong. It is Primo Lara and Billy Lockney with Tiernan lunging near side. El Sass over on the far side, but it is Primo Lara to win. Primo Lara beats Tiernan into second. El Sass in third, followed home by Whitcomb Rockstar and Haku.
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3: Now walking in Ferris. Golden Mind into stall number 1. 50 nifties in.

and Najashi, stall 13. Our St. Lawrence and Northcliffe in the purple. Next in is going to be Sword.

further issues with American Golf at the post. He has now been taken out of stall number 14. In goes Garfield Shadow. And diligently. So they're going with that American Golf, who's played up beforehand. Next in is going to be Havana Blue. And he's going to be the last one to go in. They're off, racing away 6 furlongs in the Club 26 Handicap Stakes. Breaking out well down the centre in the purple is Northcliffe, leading from Havana Blue. White and green, Al Najashi. Well, there is St. Lawrence. Over toward the far side, then is Sword, the green sleeves and cap. Together there with the red cap, Garfield Shadow, diligently, and Ferris just in behind the tempo. Then Havara Hurricane off there toward the left-hand side. Red Silks of 50 Nifty. Back through them, Fast Track Harry. Last of all is Golden Mind. And that one has been ridden along. They're about to go through half. Way then Northcliffe and Garfield Shadow, Havana Hurricane the leaders, then Havana Blue diligently, and Fast Track Harry appears to be going okay. Mirabeau is now ridden towards that one's outside, also pushed along now his Sword, and then came Ferris and 50 Nifty, who's trying to creep up into it, but he's locking the run. Racing now down inside the final furlong and a half, Northcliffe joined by Garfield Shadow, here comes diligently in the white and the purple, Havana Blue the grey towards the stand side, also thrusting home. Havana Blue now level with Northcliffe, then diligently in Garfield Shadow with 100 yards left. It's Havana Blue out in front from Northcliffe. 50 Nifty with a late run the far side, but it's Havana Blue. Havana Blue's won it from 50 Nifty in Northcliffe. Then Garfield Shadow further back to Fast Track Harry ahead of Sword and diligently.

0: Many horses win, very few dominate.
1: Inside the closing stages of the Queen Anne, and he's won well. Charin the winner.
0: The highest rated miler in the world, a champion with an explosive turn of foot.
2: Charin has gone clear, surging away. What a season he's had. Charin romping to victory in the Prix Jacques Lemerois.
0: The first horse in history to win three of Europe's most prestigious Group 1 miles. 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

signals there. Second, Gangster Granny between them in third. Lulamon fourth, and then Estadio Mestea flying for fun. Kerguelen restrained, and Linebacker is the last one. The leader is Waledo from Gangster Granny in second position, and Bev's Nines in third. Estadio Mestea's in fourth. And then came Nepo Baby between runners, and Lulamon, who's three wide, flying for fun's got its back. Kerguelen cut the corner, and Linebacker's got right to the outside. 200 to go. Waledo's two lengths in front to Gangster Granny in second, Bev's Nines in third, and then Nepo Baby, but Waledo in front from Gangster Granny, Waledo from Gangster Granny, and Waledo by long neck to Gangster Granny, Bev's Nine, Linebacker doing his best work late, Nepo Baby flying for fun, Lulamon, Estadio Mestea, and Kerguelen.

Signals there and they're off. Mr. Monaco off the inside. Got the best of the start from Nuclear Pete. Clear Blue Day. Pillow Fight going forward. Satono's Shout from a wide barrier and Rising Queen following it. Madatsu and King Pedro are the last one. So once they sort their order out and work off the back with just under 1,000 metres left to Clear Blue Day who leads the way. Pillow Fight. And then Satono's Shout in third in a slow run trial from Nuclear Pete going a bit keen. He's on the three wide line with right beneath him and Mr. Monaco and the red jacket's got the rails. Last pair, King Pedro and Madatsu's just in front of it. Really slowly run trial here, 400 to go. Clear Blue Day from Pillow Fight. Satono's Shout is three out. Nuclear Pete, Mr. Monaco behind those. And then came Rising Queen about to get to the outside from Madatsu and King Pedro. Pillow Fight took over, 175 to go from Clear Blue Day, who didn't offer too much. Satono's Shout's about to run to second. And then Pillow Fight goes on to win the trial. Pillow Fight by two lengths to Satono's Shout, Clear Blue Day, Rising Queen, Mr. Monaco, and then Nuclear Pete from King Pedro, and Madatsu was one of the last.

Signals there, they're off. And getting the best of the start was Perfumist from Dua Kibo. Athabascan is rolling across from his barrier. And following Athabascan was Endcap, who now got to a clear second. Now back in fifth position, we've got the Waller pair. Carwarau and Coolabah trialling together. And Castellique is the last one. Perfumist is a loose leader here, out by about four lengths.

in Castellique. 500 to go, and it's Perfumer still four in front. Duane Cap second, Duakibo third, Athabascan fourth, and Feltfor at that point. Carwarau, Coolabah trialling together, and Castellique's the last one, but they'll need to be quick to catch Perfumist. Full of running, 300 to go, still four in front. Encaps a clear second, Duakibo third, and then came Athabascan pushed along, but Perfumist has gone further in front. With 100 metres left to go, it's five clear from Encap, Duakibo, Athabascan, and Perfumist bolts in the trial. Encap four away second, Duakibo third, Athabascan fourth, and then came Coolabah, Castellique, and Carwarau.

And they're off. Possibly was a little bit slow to begin. Lord Wootton won the start. Tarzam coming across. Valiant Dreamer between them in third, possibly. And Columbo is the last one. Tarzam strode to the lead here at the 1,000, but hasn't been able to cross. Lord Wootton just kicking up with the rails. And then Valiant Dreamer, possibly, and Columbo. So Tarzam eventually just ambles its way across the field. And 800 to go. Led by length and a half to Lord Wootton in second. Valiant Dreamer third. Possibly he's going keen. They're going that slow. And likewise, Columbo, the rider's got a good hold on it because they're walking up front. 500 to go. Tarzam with Lord Wootton, who slipped up underneath it to just about join the leader. And then Valiant Dreamer in third position. Possibly in Columbo is last of all. Only three lengths first to last. And Tarzam with Valiant Dreamer out wide and Lord Wootton, who's cut the corner. Valiant Dreamer's taken over clearly from Lord Wootton at the 200. Valiant Dreamer from Lord Wootton, and Columbo's got to third. Valiant Dreamer from Lord Wootton, who's pushed out. Valiant Dreamer from Lord Wootton. Valiant Dreamer, Lord Wootton. Lord Wootton went to Valiant Dreamer and made it pretty close right on the line. Lord Wootton was really asked to find the line there, whereas Valiant Dreamer was under far less pressure, and Columbo closed on them. It'll run third, possibly in Tarzam, the last pair.

There it is. They're off. Il Pasiro got the best of the start with Reflect and Ice Cool comes out of the pack to head them all off. So Ice Cool's going to lead. Now Feminino closest to us is up nice and handy. Il Pasiro crossing to get outside the leader. And Bandjora is in fourth position, now third. And then Reflect from Kieran's star, Polymnia. Bohemia is second last and Eagle Express is the last one. But Ice Cool, he's full of running on the home turn. He straightens up 3.5 in front to Il Pasiro in second. Bandjora third. Kieran Starr on the far side. And then came Reflect. 150 to go. Ice Cool under a good hold. He's still 3.5 in front to Il Pasiro, Kieran Starr, Bandjora and Reflect. And Ice Cool eased up at the end. He won the trial by 2.25 lengths. Il Pasiro ran second, Kieran Starr was third, Bandjora not knocked about from Reflect, and there's Bohemia doing its best work late, and in fact it's nearly up near the winner of the trial as they go out of the home straight towards the mile. Now further back in the field we've got Eagle Express from Feminino and Reflect if I haven't called it already.

Signals there and they're off. Good start. Cool Blaze, Unnatural Power, the first two to begin. Steel Knight goes between them. Akami Star, Jimmy Ricard, Master Yoda out wide, and the Red Jacket being restrained. And the last pair, Octodelago and God's Windows underneath it. So Cool Blaze led the trial. Unnatural Power second at the 400. And Steel Knight's in third, and Master Yoda fourth, coursing wide around Akami Star, and then came Jimmy Ricard, Octodelago, and God's Window as last. 250 to go. Cool Blaze in front by a length to Steel Knight.

Knight in second, Unnatural Powers in third. Jimmy Ricard saved ground, got to fourth on the far side, and then came Master Yoda. Steel Knight hit the lead from Cool Blaze late, and Steel Knight beat Cool Blaze, and Jimmy Ricard made ground on them. It's run third, Master Yoda fourth, and they were followed by God. Jimmy Star, Unnatural Power, and Octa de Largo.

And they're off. Premium with Hazel Jean, first two to begin. Zulfikar bubbles up going forward. Autumn Sky. Olay Miss in the red jacket's improving its position. And then Atomic Clock in the maroon and white. Now we've got Aha, who's going to settle second last, and Japana is the last one. Bubbles Up ran through to lead from Premium, 400 to go. Hazel Jean's in third, Olay Miss in fourth, and then Atomic Clock from Aha, Zulfikar. Autumn Sky and Japana's tailed off. 2:25 to go. Bubbles Up from Premium. Premium's hit the front from Bubbles Up. And then Atomic Clock on the far side. Zulfikar, Hazel Jean. It's Premium in front from Atomic Clock, who'll get close. Premium or Atomic Clock? It's a photo finish. Now third, Hazel Jean was there with Olay Miss, who was finishing fast, and Bubbles Up, and then Aha. And they were followed then by Autumn Sky, Japana, and Zulfikar.

Saturday has arrived, but the greatest rivalry continues between the All Blacks and South Africa ahead of Test 3. Now, the home side are the favourites after their last win, but we're backing the boys in black to win between 1 to 12 for just over $4. We'll take a bet on a power play. If it doesn't come through, you could get $20 back in bonus cash. To the MPC, Waikato haven't been in Canterbury at FMG Stadium since 2023, so this power play, a try to be scored in the first 5 minutes, paying $7. To the NRL, the men's and women's Warriors are back in action. Here is a multi for any time try scorers. Halasima, Khan Pereira, Hufanga, all to touchdown for $4.54. And to the US Open, place a four or more leg multi. If one of those legs fall over, you can get up to $50 back in bonus cash. So download the TAB app and enjoy.

ready for a start. This is heat number 8. Signals there, and they're off. A Hellbender won the start. Hellabella going through to take the lead. However, Hellabella from a Hellbender. Shalar Gold's got to third. Priory Park's in fourth. Miss Hades fifth. And then came Lux from maybe Moe. They're followed then by Bella Khadija, who's out there wide. It's around Mylada, and Malborg Castle is the last one. Up to the turn, Hellabella is the leader from Shalar Gold, who got to second. A Hellbender took the corner wide. Miss Hades underneath it. Priory Park back on the rails from maybe Moe. Mylada from Lux and Bella Khadija out wide. 150 to go. Hellabella in front from Shalar Gold. Hellabella from Shalar Gold. Hellabella in front. Hellabella beat Shalar Gold. Priory Park, Miss Hades, and then a Hellbender. They were followed then by Malbork Castle doing its best work late from Mylada, Lux, maybe Moe, and Bella Khadija. Came in at the back.

got the lead. Kalukan Beauty going through to join it. Diamond Dunes on its outside, just shading that runner now. Takes that third spot. And then came Electric Bliss, Ides of March, and Andalise. 400 to go. Kalukan Beauty and Fen Tiger. They'll turn together. In third position, Laughing Moons gets off their back from Diamond Dice, the far side. Electric Bliss, Ides of March, and Andalise. 175 to go. Kalukan Beauty's jogging. Coming after it now was Laughing Moons. Kalukan Beauty joined by Laughing Moons late. And they split the line together. Kalukan Beauty or Laughing Moons. And Electric Bliss was doing its best work late. It's run third in the trial from Fen Tiger, who was weakening, and then Diamond Dice, Ides of March, and Andalise.

And they're off. Meant to be Mine got the best of the start, and showing speed there is Prairie Star. Prairie Star is going to lead the trial. There's one on its outside. It's Tavi Angel. So Tavi Angel from Prairie Star, and then came Sway. And then came Meant to be Mine from Tantalizing Gem, Claire Michelle. Hearts Will Melt, second last three wide, and Cambaloa can't keep up its last. 2:50 to go, and Tavi Angel's in front here from Prairie Star, the far side, and then came Sway, who looks to be jogging to them, and Sway's hit the front now with 1:25 left to go from Tavi Angel and Prairie Star, and Sway. Nice trials, got a bit of swagger about it. Sway beat Prairie Star, Tavi Angel, Claire Michelle doing its best work late, then Meant to be Mine. And they're followed then by Hearts Will Melt, Tantalizing Gem, and Cambaloa. Or Cameloa, rather. Just followed them around. Came in last.

Signals there and they're off, and Too Hot to Handle flew out of the gates. Prince of Verona showing speed and Blue Meteor through the middle. And there goes Hard to Gina. Hard to Gina's going to lead. Zuras got to second on the rails with Blue Meteor just shading it now outside the leader. Dan Saga's back in fourth position. Peer Ripper's in fifth. Prince of Verona, it's in sixth position. And then came Turenne from Too Hot to Handle. And Super Fortress looks like it'll follow them round for practice. 2:50 to go. Hard to Gina's in front from Blue Meteor on its outside and Zuras on the far side. Hard to Gina, Zuras, Blue Meteor. It's Zuras who went to Hard to Gina. Zuras and Hard to Gina. Zuras beat Hard to Gina. Blue Meteor's run third. Prince of Verona a distant fourth from Turenne. And they're followed then by Dan Saga. Well back in the field was Peer Ripper and Too Hot to Handle. One more, Super Fortress.

And they're off, and Quite Question got the best of the start out wide. It'll lead the trial from Spirit Inside, who began fast, and it takes up second position. Gurion's got to third. Yes, We Have fourth, and then King Creole fifth from Rapid Reigns. Just going under heels, going a bit keen. Iron Rebel, Mr. Tucci, and Montcassard is the last one. So Quite Question leads them with Spirit Inside underneath it, and Yes, We Have in their slipstream third, and now splits them to come between the first two. And on the far side, Gurion, and then King Creole from Rapid Reigns, and Iron Rebel. But with 100 to go, Quite Question in front from Spirit Inside, and look at King Creole getting home into third. Gee, it's hit the line well. Quite Question won the trial, Spirit Inside second, and King Creole a real eye catcher there for third. Gurion fourth, and then Yes, We Have from Iron Rebel, Mr. Tucci, Montcassard second last, and Rapid Reigns came in last.

0: Ready?
1: And they're off, and Sin City Magic from a wide barrier won the start. Freshman showing speed into second, but he's just being restrained a little bit. And Sin City Magic's going to lead the trial. Freshman's in second position. And then came Perpetrator, who's found its way to third, from Mr. Explode in fourth position. And then came Gansey. And the last pair are Gattopardo. And back there with it is Karaoke Rockstar. Sin City Magic's off and gone at the top of the straight. It's a big leader. Sin City Magic's out by five. Perpetrator, Gansey, Freshman on the far side. And then came Mr. Explode. But it's Sin City Magic with 100 metres to go. Freshman's run to second with Perpetrator. But Sin City Magic eased up, one by three. Second Freshman, third Perpetrator, fourth Mr. Explode. And then came Gansey, and then there was a big break in the field to Karaoke Rockstar, and Gattopardo was back there with it.

Signal. They're off. Great start. Princess Dane from a wide barrier was fast away. Macaroon was showing speed. And Lion's Eyes is going between them, having a look for the lead. Lion's Eyes is going to lead. Princess Dane's in second. Macaroon got to third, takes two, fourth. And then Carlin being followed by Double Vision and then Baby-Faced Assassin. It's wide. It's around. Well back there, we've got Miss Serengeti in the light blue jacket from Morty Up. And the last one was Northy Lad, but 200 to go. Lion's Eyes from Princess Dane. And in third position was Macaroon. It's Macaroon who's hit the front here late from Princess Dane and Lion's Eyes. And Macaroon. Macaroon beat Princess Dane, Lion's Eyes and Double Vision with Baby-Faced Assassin closed off as well. And then came Morty Up from Miss Serengeti. They're followed by Takes 2, Northy Lad and Carlin came in last.

0: Purr and Kanto, the gift that keeps on giving. Purr and Kanto's 2026 yearling sale average, $201,000 for 32 yearlings sold over the four major sales. 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
1: Gringotts burst to the front from Thevier, and Gringotts goes back to back in the big dance.
0: Only sire in Australian Top 20 Premiership with a runner-to-winner ratio of over 50%.
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0: Purr and Kanto, standing at Little Avondale.
3: Tonight, something really fun. One of the most unique people in the New Zealand racing industry. Sam Spratt is not only a champion jockey, but a champion human. We talked to her tonight about this incredible last period in her career, and can't wait till later on. We have a very special guest joining us at the back end. Here is Sam Spratt and Riley. Well, Sam Spratt, great to have you on. It's been a bit going on in your life since many of the Trackside viewers last saw you. Some of it's good and some of it's bad. Let's get to the very good first. You are a new mum. Tell us about the new arrival in the family.
4: A new old mum.
3: Tell us about the arrival in the family.
4: Got a young Riley. Had her about she's almost 5 months ago, so just had a 20-year gap between children. I just, you know, I had to make sure that, you know, that I was really, really willing to go back to it again.
3: Made sure it was for you.
4: Exactly.
3: How did your son, Cody, find having a baby sister?
4: Yeah, I think he was, quite chuffed about it. I mean, he's actually got a few other ones with Opie as

0: the dig, but
1: there's a few people floating around in the wider family.
0: He's got some other siblings, yeah. But yeah, so he was, yeah, he's a bit of a second hand, you know, he knows what he's doing. And but no, he's

0: rude you found out you were having a baby again 20 years after the first one.
1: Yeah, no, well, it was, yeah, she was planned, this one. The first one wasn't, but yeah, no, I did plan her. I thought my eggs might have been a bit hard-boiled, but obviously they weren't. I wasn't old enough.
0: What a great start to the show this is, by the way.
1: Sorry.
0: Riley's going to be joining us on the show, making her international television debut later, if she can put up with us. That was the good news and beautiful news, and congratulations. The bad news, about 5 or 6 weeks after Riley is born, you go out to do some track work, really innocuous, harmless sort of normal stuff, and it didn't end well. Tell us what happened next.
1: It was 4 weeks after, I think I had actually started writing work about 2 or 3 weeks after. I felt fine, and I thought, why not go and, you know, just write a few, which I was just generally picking and choosing, riding older ones and that, and I was just on an older horse, and it was just a freak thing. I was just standing there to go out onto the track and loops in my reins, because I rode the horse in the Auckland Cup and numerous times, and I don't even know what happened. It didn't give me any indication, but it just threw itself over backwards and, yeah, landed on top of me and pretty much shattered my pelvis in a way. I knew straight away that it was, that it was broken. It was weird. It wasn't actually that sore. I don't know if it was almost because it was so broken, it wasn't, my body got into shock, but it wasn't sort of that sore, but it was more in the way that that's happened quite often when a horse has landed on someone, they'd gone and broken their pelvis. So as soon as it happened, I knew, you know, that there was a big chance it was broken.
0: Okay, where does the injury stand at the moment?
1: It's not too bad. It's getting better. I'm at physio now and doing a lot. Walking, I was in the wheelchair for 3 weeks, and I had a halo attached to my pelvis around, and that had been removed.

0: daunting.
1: Well, having a baby was obviously too boring. yeah, it was quite different, but she's awesome. She's been so good. I mean, she's slept through the night since about 8 weeks old, and yeah, she's so cruisy. So it's been not too bad. And Julia, my neighbour, who, you know, she's stepped up and really helped me out. And I think without her, would have been quite difficult, because to start with, obviously, I was in a lot of pain and couldn't really pick her up and do stuff. So, yeah, she's been amazing helping out.
0: Do you reckon babies become cruisy because their parents are cruisy? Because you're a very relaxed, fun, cruisy, happy little person. Do you find that the bubbers get that through nature?
1: I think so. And her dad,
0: that's good,
1: is very, very cruisy as well. He's too cruisy.
0: A lot of cruisy people in this household.
1: Exactly. So, yeah, so I think she's probably picked up on that. But, yeah, no, she's amazing.
0: Frustrating time to get injured, because the last 2 years, I know you thought about giving up about 4 years ago when you had another injury, but you came back and then you had these incredible 2 years where you rolled all these black type winners, some of them for Marshy, you were on proper horses. Were you surprised by how well that period went? Because it was a real renaissance.
1: Yeah, it was. It was an amazing few seasons, and I was lucky enough to strike it when obviously the stakes had gone up, so that was always a bonus. But yeah, I think it's just getting on the horses, getting the horsepower. As I said, you know, Stephen put me on a few pretty smart horses that had gone on.
0: And that would have come out of just nowhere, because it wasn't like you guys had an established riding trainer relationship.
1: No, I mean, like, I don't actually, to be fair, ride a huge amount for Stephen, but yeah, I've had a huge amount of luck in big races for him, and so I've won, and obviously other horses. It's just, I managed to strike it lucky that I come across some really nice horses.
0: When you're riding good horses, does it make you more confident and therefore you ride better and you get better rides? Is it a snowball effect? And vice versa, when you're riding not very good horses, does it have a snowball effect that people think Sammy's out of form?
1: I think so, yeah, definitely. I think when you're on a good horse, you go out there and your confidence, and you know, it's like when you're driving a fast car, you can ride it, you know, you drive the motorway good.
0: yes you do.
1: And so I think it definitely is a big help. But you can never, you know, the race is never over till the fat lady says, they say that, you know, you can be on a slow horse and you can't

0: There's so many people watching just feel like they know Sam Spratt. You've been part of our lives for such a long time, and yet many people wouldn't know your background. So let's go back a little bit. Do you come from a racing family? Like, you're quite jockey-sized. Is there any other jockeys in the Spratts?
1: No. We run by our name pretty well, Spratts.
0: little Spratts.
1: We're all pretty little, but no, we've got no racing background. Horsey, yes. My mum was a ride instructor in England. Family are from England, and my brother, he lives over there now, and he's done Burley, Badminton, all of them. Grew up doing the event team, done Pony Club Champs, did everything like that. I was going to the track and, yeah, forked in the road. Colin Gillings actually approached me and Richard Yule and saw us small, and, you know, I was obviously a gutsy rider and, yeah, went from there.
0: That must have been quite daunting. Like, Richard Yule wouldn't be too daunting, he's a bit of fun, but the late Colin Gillings was such an imposing man. Because you're Happy Sammy, was it one of those things you just talked to it, or were you very aware of the fact that riding for Colin Gillings in the racing world's a big deal?
1: I didn't realise how big a deal he was. When I started was around the time Sunline was at Takanini, obviously, with McKees, and I didn't realise, and I was like, why is everyone like looking at the horse? Why is everyone like, get out the way of this horse? You know, what's so great? And everyone's like, that's Sunline. And I was sort of like, I didn't even, you know, I knew nothing about racing, and so I sort of didn't really know. And I mean, maybe that's why we got on so well, because I just took it in my stride.
0: When you first, because obviously it's vastly different thing riding short stirrups and riding a galloper at speed, when you first had that sensation, what did you think?
1: Oh, it was pretty cool. I'd always been, like, my ponies, I'd always gone 90 miles an hour. I mean, mum used to, I mean, one time of coming out and ripping the guts out of me because I was galloping my horse down the road, and, you know, you're not supposed to canter your horses on the road, let alone, and I just would go flat to, you know, down the road racing it, and and so I was always a bit nuts on them. I probably still am.
0: You've had plenty of accidents along the way. I mean, it's not your fault, horses, it's part of racing. Has it ever been a situation where they would dent your confidence? Like, if you have a smash,

0: close, well, probably not quite 50-50%, but it's closer than it. But yeah, and I think females are definitely getting a lot more of a go than they were back then.
1: Well, was it hard when you started out? Because look, Colin Gillings is an old school man, and there was always that feeling, and I'm not being sexist by saying this, but there was an attitude that the little girls can ride these horses, but they can't ride those horses. Was there that feeling 20 years ago in Takanini?
0: Yeah, well, Colin refused to have a female. Like, everyone apparently used to give him shit because he said, I will never have a female apprentice. He was a dead again. Like, he was one of the ones that was like, I will never have a female
1: apprentice. That's just how special you are.
0: Exactly. And then I came along and I, you know, my golden halo. Times managed to change that old bugger's mind around.
1: Tell me, there's a general feeling among us, and again, it may be sexist, that there's this camaraderie among the female riders and you guys all want each other to do well and that sort of stuff. Is that actually true?
0: A little bit, but not. We're all very competitive, and so, like, a little bit, you kind of are, but then, yeah, deep down, you're actually, you know, like, God damn it, or, you know, there is a lot of competitiveness in the jockey's room, and a lot of, you know, slap talk and you know, smack going on and cat fights, and you know, there is a little bit of that going on. Like, there's a few there's been a few sort of over the times disagreements between people.
1: Well, I suppose you're all swimming in the same pool too.
0: Pretty much, and you know, you're with each other a lot of the time, and but yeah, nah, there has been, you know, times. I remember there was a couple, I won't name the girls, but a couple of girls, and you know, they were having, and I was like, come on guys, we have to be in a small room thing, just push it under the rug.
1: you're the mother of the female jockeys.
0: Pretty much.
1: Going back to Colin, the late Colin Gillings, who was such a great trainer. It must have been an amazing time to be at Takanini, because there were so many great trainers there, obviously like the late Trevor McKee. Who were the biggest influences on you from the trainers' ranks? And then when you started to ride in the riding ranks, who were people who helped you or gave you advice or inspired you to become a very, very good jockey?
0: I think in the training, as you said, Takanini Day. I mean, Takanini was awesome. It was so cool back in the day. Had a lot of, you know, the big trainers all around there. The McKees, obviously, they were big influence. More so my second time round, after I had 4 years off. And Colin Gillings, Richard Yule, they were, you know, I mean, Gillo, he was a huge influence. I mean, even to this day, I still, you know, things pop up and I remember little sayings or things he would have told me, and you know, they still stick by. And so he was a huge, and he was really, you know, he had a bigger work ethic, and he was a real believer in, you know, work hard, put in what you'll get out sort of thing. So
1: you mentioned 4 years off, so that was a head injury around 2001?
0: Yes, yeah.
1: And okay, did that dent your cognitive skills for a while? Was it a case that you weren't able to ride, or you didn't want to ride after that?
0: I did. I came back riding way too soon, and just wasn't right mentally. I had actually stopped riding, was never going to ride again, and and then it was about 4 years later, after I had Cody and got a nice back rub.
1: And you got bored and you thought you needed to go riding again?
0: So I thought, oh, might as well, give it another crawl. Well, I was going to Pukekohe at that time. Takanini had closed down and Colin had retired. Richard was at Pukekohe. I was just helping him out, riding a few work, and everyone sort of said to me, oh, you're going to go back riding? And and I said to him, and he said, why not? And this was on the Tuesday, and on the Saturday he put me on 5 horses. So
1: did you ride a winner?
0: No, I didn't. It took me about a month or so to ride a winner. And I was like, I'll give it a month, and if I'm going shit, and I'm like, I'm going to hang my boots up. I don't see the point in slogging a dead horse. And it pretty much took me a month, and I was just about to hang my boots up again.
1: But you didn't?
0: No, I didn't.
1: Okay, and then you came. So now you're one of our senior jockeys. When you eventually get back to the jockeys room, we'll talk about that. Do you think you're a better rider, say, in that last 2 years where things were going well? Do you think you're a better rider as you get older because you know more? But I suppose that's balanced by the fact as you get older, you've got more things in your life and you maybe have less energy, I don't know. how do you compare Sam Spratt 2005 with Sam Spratt 2025 as a jockey?
0: I think when you're younger, when I was younger in that, like now older, you don't sweat the big stuff, you know, you sort of, or whatever that saying is. You sweat something. Just not sweating as much. But, and I think I'm just more chilled and just, I don't know, I just take everything. I mean, I always

0: was probably a bit like that, but I think that's probably taken a lot, you know. I don't know.
1: It's amazing. I travel all over the world and go to different race meetings and different bars, and I reckon you've been the top five people I get asked about. So people always ask me, what's this person like? And so many people ask me, what's Sam Spratt like? Is she always like that? I said, well, she's always like that when I see her. Yeah, like, are you always chipper and bouncy and happy?
0: No, not really. No,
1: you come across
0: yes,
1: that way.
0: Yeah, like, yes, but at home, obviously, like, you know, you have your down time a bit as well. I think I'm always a little bit nuts, but I think probably at home, I guess you have your down time a little bit more, but probably only for little patches, but yeah.
1: Were you that way as a kid? Like, were you a happy kid? You know, yep. Some kids are moaning and crying all the time. Were you a happy little person?
0: Yeah, I was.
1: That's mad. A good way to be.
0: Mum got me tested for ADHD, which it came up negative. They just said that I was just nuts.
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3: The ones I've seen have been natural athletic types, much like himself. We have a filly, She's the One, who has shown a lot of natural ability as a two-year-old, and we really expect to see her hit her straps at three.
4: We've had a number of horses by The Chosen One. They're really willing to learn. They're really willing to get on with the job. Very similar in the way they move, quite like their sire, very efficient in their action.
5: The Chosen One. The word is good. Standing at the Oak Stud for just $4,000 plus GST.

Down they come. Just about there, green lights up and they're off. And what next? The race favourite, Mark Purden, on the journey quickest with another collect to its outside. Then came the stablemates, Franco Salar, got to go, Mickey Artie Rose. And the New Zealand Horse Ambulance Trust colours there, always a sprinter, will be settled at the tail end of the field with Amazing Captain. So another collect, and Brooke Wilkins does take it up by a length.

As a pace into the back, got to go Mickey. There followed them by Always a Sprinter, Crystal Hackett back third last. Then Auntie Rose against the Pegs with Kate Coppins and the Magic Man Morris McKendry, Amazing Captain, whips them in. The lead up time of 42.7. So another collect to the end of the back straight leads. From what next? Mark Purden with the race favourite, enjoying that perfect run in the trailing position and sitting out park. Franco Solari doesn't mind doing a bit of work. Tony Cameron exposed in the breeze. Back on the inside to Gotta Go Mickey and Logan Hollis. Then in the 1-1.

Sprinter is 1-1, back on the inside to Gotta Go Mickey. They're followed by Amazing Captain. And still back last is Auntie Rose. So get around the IRT Stables corner on their homeward lap. And another collect, the Betters Delight gelding, leads out to the final 800 metres. Second quarter posted in 30.5 from what next? Franco Solar up on the outside, then back the inside to Gotta Go Mickey. Always a sprinter, 1-1, and the last two, Stellante Rose, the inside of Amazing Captain.

Lane, another collect. What next is stalking though. What next goes to Leck, fights on bravely. Further back of the field, always a sprinter. And Amazing Captain, 75 to go. What next trying to knock off the job here. Mark keeps her up to the mark though, and she will come away and get the Metro Pacers final. What next wins by a length. Second over was another collect, and they were followed in then by Amazing Captain, always a sprinter. And then back towards the tail, Franco Salah back there to Auntie Rose, and got to go Mickey to be the last final quarter.

They turn in, Barrier Strands release, and they're underway. Our Seeker's made a nice beginning. What a surprise is looking to roll forward, and they're followed by Elder Baron Margarita. Perea's two, it's outside, then Rebel Castleton. Three or four lengths away in the field then to Money Mayweather. A big welcome back to Zachary Butcher. He settles in front of Valentina Shevchenko. Then came Brother Johnson back in the field to Tiki. Four or five lengths away, Mum's Angel, as Power Seeker went for a gallop around the IRT Stables corner first occasion, and getting it wrong at the start was one of the other stablemates. Majestic Wisdom is a long way off them. So out in front is What a Surprise, and leads by a clear half a dozen lengths here. Elder Baron Margarita, the race favourite, on debut in second. Three lengths Perea's, three and a half Rebel Castleton, sitting out parked around Valentina Shevchenko. Two lengths Brother Johnson, Tiki the inside, they're followed by Money Mayweather. Good eight lengths away in the field then to a fine Mum's Angel. Power Seeker back down and trotting, and there's 10 lengths away to Majestic Wisdom. 49.6 the lead up time. The Tardina stud here for the horse handicap trot. State sweep across the showground's turn. And What a Surprise with Mark Purden looking for the first two on the program. Leads by a length and a half as they make the turn into the lane. Elder Baron Margarita, Perea's Brother Johnson is out parked, and Valentina Shevchenko is 1-1. Rebel Castleton four back on the pegs. Tiki two, it's outside. There's still six lengths away, Mum's Angel. Eight lengths away to the stablemates here. They've been Majestic Wisdom and also Power Seeker, and getting things wrong coming off the top. The race favourites got things wrong through the home straight here. Was taken down onto the passing lane by Crystal, and is going to go all the way back to second last of the bunch here. Money Mayweather was the other one to make a mistake. That quarter in 33.1. They're on the homeward lap, 8:50 left to go. And What a Surprise by two. Brother Johnson's got the leaders back now with the second quarter in 33. Up on the outside then to Valentina Shevchenko. Perea's three back on the inside, and Tiki 1-1. Rebel Castleton four back and buried on the pegs. Just got away from that position now as Tiki came out of the 1-1. Mum's Angel looking to stride up with that. They're followed by Majestic Wisdom back on the inside to the next Elder Baron Margarita, and two or three lengths away back of the tail is Power Seeker of the winning chances. That is, as they get around to the 400. What a Surprise, the back straight quarter in 30.1. Leads by half a length, Brother Johnson. Perea's Mum's Angel was looking to challenge but went for a gallop. They come for home. What a Surprise. Mark Purden, it's been a long time since we've seen Marky Boy in these colours. Can he see it through? What a Surprise by three. Getting down the outside, Rebel Castle and Perea's Brother Johnson, and then Elder Baron Margarita. The great Buster Hanover wore these colours. Mark did so much with that horse, and here he is back at the park and back in the Pemberton colours and back in the winner's circle. What a Surprise beats Brother Johnson, a photo for third. Elder Baron Margarita and Perea's further back in the field then to Rebel Castleton, Tiki, Majestic Wisdom. They were followed in then by Valentina Shevchenko. Mum's Angel well back in the field here with the Power Seeker and Money Mayweather.

Sparting overs drawn barrier one. We're set. Hollis Robertson Bloodstock supports New Zealand Horse Ambulance Trust. Greenlight Racing. Clouding overs out nicely. There's good gate speed out wide. Twist and Tango. Georgie Best is looking to probe four. Then a Hokara Achilles. Back on the inside then we have just James Muchacho's got an economical run through from the second line to its outside to Sammy Lincoln. It's stablemate River Girl. The battle went for an early gallop is out the back. Olympic Co is back in the field with Waltzing with Mickey to its inside. Two lengths away in the field then to the next, which is Heaven High. And after getting things wrong, River Girl Bella is away by 25 lengths.

28.2 being the opening quarter, and our leader Georgie Best taking pressure from Twist and Tango with a circuit to go with Zachary Butcher aboard. In the trailers clouding over, and in the 1-1 Ahokara Achilles, Muchacho moves out 3 wide, 4 wide Sammy Lincoln. Back on the inside then to Just James and the New Zealand Horse Ambulance Trust. Colours there with Crystal Hackett. Then came Waltzing with Mickey. Olympic Co, Heaven High, and out the back was River Girl Bella. 30.6 the second quarter. Hollis Robertson Bloodstock supports New Zealand Horse Ambulance Trust. Pace through the back, and it's the race favourite, Georgie Best. Mark Purden looking for the first three on the program tonight. Twist and Tango's just pressuring up on the outside. Out wide of the big boy, Muchacho, as they turn off the back. Sammy Lincoln out 4 wide. Still back on the inside to Clouding Over. They're followed then by Just James, 400 left to go. The back straight quarter cut out in 28. It's Georgie Best onto the lane. Up over on the outside coming after it is Twist and Tango, and Sammy Lincoln's putting in a game challenge out 3 wide, 4 lengths. Muchacho, top of the lane, Georgie Best, Twist and Tango. Up on the outside then to Sammy Lincoln, Georgie Best travelling nicely here from Twist and Tango, and Sammy Lincoln, Georgie Best down to the 75, and Marky Boy's going to go bang, bang, bang. He'll take the first three on the card. Nathan gets a winning brace, and a good win, good return by Georgie Best. A lovely run, Sammy Lincoln. He's done a power of work to finish second. Then Twist and Tango, Muchacho. Once he got balanced up, he's finished on again. Further back in the field then to Heaven High and Just James. They were followed in then by Clouding Over, Olympic Co back with those, as two was Waltzing with Mickey, Ahokara Achilles, and after the early mistake, River Girl Bella back at the tail.

turn, face up, and they're underway. And coming out nicely, Ski Princess with the memories off stride in the initial stages. There was Chesanoff as Jasanova's looking to roll forward. Brienne has a gallop for a few strides. Settled down pretty quickly. Its stablemate Emily Bayes made a positive beginning to be third on the IRT Stables corner on their first occasion. There's three lengths South Sydney, and then came the race favourite. They've been Son of the Cleaner in the New Zealand Horse Ambulance Trust colours. There followed two lengths further afield, then to Brienne settling down, then two Franks. Four lengths away, ICU. And after doing things wrong at the start, whatever it takes, Yijidya and Chesanoff, well beaten off as they get through the back straight here. They get down to the 1600 metres, the leaders, and it is Jasanova with the Chief David Butcher leading two Ski Princess. Been eased to third now is Emily Bay, four lengths memories. Three and a half away, South Sydney. Then up on the outside was a Son of the Cleaner as they sweep across the showgrounds turn. Son of the Cleaner's just rolled into a gallop there. Two Franks gets around it, and they're followed by Brienne. Son of the Cleaner, still unbalanced. He's down and trotting, but he's still losing ground. In fact, he's galloped again. ICU last of the winning chances. The others going around for a practice. Whatever it takes, Yijidya. Well, out the back is Chesanoff. It's stablemate, though, Jasanova. The Love You Mare at start, 112 tonight, 30 and 7 the opening quarter. Ski Princess, an upset winner of the Metro Heat last week, enjoys the lovely run in the trail tonight. Brooke Wilkins and three back then to on the inside, Emily Bay from Brienne at stablemate, sitting out park. Then Memories, two Franks is close enough for Lynn Neal tonight. Then South Sydney and two it's outside, ICU, last of the winning chances at the 800 metres. Calato here for the horse. Metro Trotters final into the back second quarter in 31.8. And it is Jasanova leading away by two, Ski Princess. Two Franks is moving up on the outside now, getting around Brienne and Emily Bay back on the inside with Andre Potamas all dressed up, nowhere to go. Then Memories, two lengths ICU and South Sydney as they turn off the back straight. Jasanova travels well. Two Franks has got down to its back as Ski Princess went for a gallop, moving through to third. Brienne, Memories is running the race out strongly. Then Emily Bay, the back straight quarter in 28.2. Jasanova to bring them for home by two. Over two Franks, three lengths Memories. Jasanova going for a gallop was two Franks. Memories down the outside, back the inside, then to Brienne, out wider Emily Bay, but it's Jasanova and the Chief David Butcher. He's sitting on a mile.

Coming out nicely, Dolly Parton on the outside of Stablemate Midnight Betty. Up there for a look was I'm True Enough, but will be restrained. And just out wider on the track then to Ab Man, getting a nice run through from the second line was evident, and back on the inside of that to a copy 10-4 as they get around the IRT Stables corner their first occasion. Length away in the field then. Back on the inside was Hearts and Aces, and getting back in the field here as they pace into the back section of the track now was Las Vegas, and well back then to Awesome Choice, and there followed by Lilith. From its front row draw, Jesse Lincoln's got back to second last, and Terry, the race favourite last at the 1600 metres, and a good 15 lengths off our leader, so they get to the end of the back straight. And that leader is Dolly Parton, leads away by a length and a half. From in the trail is Midnight Betty, and up on the outside then to Ab Man sitting park third. Back on the inside to copy 10-4. Evenden's in the 1-1 is getting around runners Las Vegas out three wide. They're followed then back on the inside as they pace onto the turn. Hearts and Aces from I'm True Enough. Well back in the field then to Awesome Choice and Lilith. And the last couple being Jesse Lincoln and Terry. Opening quarter in 32.6 as they work down to the judge bell and one to go. And it is Dolly Parton bringing them down now with the circuit to go. And she's looking to take them all the way here. They're down by the seaside filly. Up on the outside, Las Vegas. Then Midnight Betty Jacob done with a nice run in the trail. And in the 1-1 as they've made the turn out of the home straight, Ab Man. Back on the inside to copy 10-4 from Evident and Hearts and Aces. They're followed well back in the field then to I'm True Enough. Then Awesome Choice, who's still a good 10 lengths off the lead. Lilith just in front of that. Terry's 2 lengths off the back of Awesome Choice. And back with those was Jesse Lincoln. The Equine Specialist supports New Zealand Horse Ambulance Trust. Pace they get down to the final 5.50. Dolly Parton doing it nicely. Eases away by 2 Las Vegas. Back on the inside then to Midnight Betty Ab Man. Copy 10-4 back on the inside. They're followed by Evident looking to work into the race now. Was Hearts and Aces. Lilith and they're followed by Terry. Jesse Lincoln. I'm True Enough's well out the back as to Awesome Choice. The back straight caught up in 29.1. Dolly Parton comes for home. Las Vegas a length and a half away on the HR Fiskin passing lane now was Midnight Betty and 2 lengths further afield to Ab Man. Dolly Parton's in front coming strongly as Midnight Betty. It's Dolly Parton working 9-5 and she'll get the prize. Dolly Parton gets it from stablemate Midnight Betty. They were followed in then by Las Vegas back on the inside. Ab Man, Jesse Lincoln from nowhere's got up for about fifth. Then Lilith, Terry further back in the field to Hearts and Aces. They were followed in by Evan and Awesome Choice. Well back in the field, I'm True Enough, and back with that was copy 10-4.

face up to our starter, the Barrier Strands release, and we go. Busy Canoodling's made a nice beginning, as to Somebody, Scoots, and out wider on the track, Camilla. Coming forward is Conrad H in the initial stages. Getting it wrong was Father Barry after 50 metres, so he's clearly detached from the field. Now back in the field here was Patrick Maher Holmes with through on the inside. We've got one galloping there, Manchester's Moment. Mad Mary just up in front. We'll go the other way. Manchester's Moment up in front. Mad Mary getting things wrong out the back. She's Gold is on the back of Manchester's Moment. And then there's a good gap away now to Father Barry and also Mad Mary. So into the back they go. Camilla leads them up. Ollie Gregory, a length and a quarter. Busy Canoodling will take the leaders back and a length and a half Somebody. They're followed then by Conrad H, who holds down fourth, 1600 to go in the lead-up time in 50.1. Up over on the outside then to Patrick Maher Holmes. Scoots is back and buried on the pegs. Then came Manchester's Moment and the Wizard Todd Mitchell. Crystal Hackett donned in the New Zealand Horse Ambulance Trust colours with She's Gold as last of the main pack. There's three, 4 lengths away to tag on Father Barry and Mad Mary. Oh, she's been doing things wrong out the back and is clearly a conspicuous last as they work into the lane. They've got 1,200 left to go. North Island Owners Association.

Here for the horse, 34 and 2 opening quarter. Camilla getting soft splits in front over Busy Canoodling, enjoying the nice run on the trail for Benjamin Butcher, and up on the outside Patrick Maher Holmes. Three back on the inside to Somebody for Tate.

Scoots is back and bury the inside for Alan Pyers and the last of the winning Chuck Dickey. They get out to the 800 metres here in the second quarter, posted in 33.3, so it's only going to be a sprint home. Camilla leads from Busy Canoodling. Patrick Mahomes third, exposed, parked, and back on the inside, Somebody. Manchester's Moment is 1-1. Four back on the pegs as they trot through the back. Conrad H from She's Gold, who's about to take off as they get to the end of the back straight here. They're followed Scoots and Father Barry. Camilla still trotting nicely in front. Opens up a length and a half. Busy Canoodling and Patrick Mahomes back straight quarter in 29.7. Are getting around runners. Manchester's Moment, She's Gold, held up Somebody, the inside. Conrad H, Father Barry, top of the lane they are. Camilla goes for home. Busy Canoodling went for a gallop through on the inside. Here are the charges. Manchester's Moment and also She's Gold down the outside, back the inside to Patrick Mahomes. She's Gold safe for one sprint. The New Zealand Horse Ambulance Trust colours here, and Crystal Hacker dash away. Conrad H flying with Father Barry. Father Barry gets second. Big run by him. Conrad H third, then Camilla. They were followed by Somebody. Didn't get all favours there. Open to improvement on its fresh up run. They were followed further back in the field. Manchester's Moment, Patrick Mahomes, Scoots, Busy Canoodling. And where's the mad one? Mad Mary. She's got about 100 left to go. 256.3.

Green Light and Racing. Level line it is too. We Will Rise Again from the outsiders charging forward. Lucky Luca was coming with it. As too now was Bam Bam back on the inside. Omaha Lincoln. It followed then pushing through was Cold Fire as Lucky Luca restrained. See You Now just got in front of that. Taking cover back in the field too was Dino and Jolly Garkin back with those. So from the outside draw coming across to lead is We Will Rise Again, the son of Lazarus, as he works into the lane. Leads by a length and a quarter over Bam Bam, Harry Orange, and up on the outside Cold Fire. Now the opening quarter in 30.1. In the 1-1 is See You Now back on the inside. Omaha Lincoln and Lucky Luca three back in the running line as they get to the Judge Bell and work on to the IRT Stables corner there. One and only occasion. Dino, he's back second. Last was Zachary Butcher and the last is Jolly Garkin. 900 metres left to go. We Will Rise Again. Cold Fire, Mark Purden sitting parked. Back on the inside. Bam Bam. 800 left to go. Then the next is See You Now. That's pacing around Omaha Lincoln. 31 and 2 was the second quarter. Lucky Luke is in front of Dino and two lengths. Jolly Garkin. They get down to the 600 metres. Woodland Stud Sires stakes 2 year old Colts and Geldings. Heat one. And our leader, We Will Rise Again over Cold Fire. Bam Bam waiting the HR Fiskin passing lane. See You Now's in the 1-1. Lucky Luke has got its back around Omaha Lincoln. Dino's got seven lengths to make up in the last 400 metres. Jolly Garkin the last. We Will Rise Again. 28 and 5 the back straight quarter. Up over on the outside now is Cold Fire. See You Now and Lucky Lucas getting to the outside. Passing lane. Bam Bam and right down the outside. Dino 100 left to go. They line up. Lucky Lucas right down the outside. Omaha Lincoln through on the inside. Bam Bam and Dino. Lucky Luca. Lucky Luca strides away. Lucky Luca gets the first heat of the Sires Stakes. Second Omaha Lincoln and a photo with Dino, then Bam Bam. See You Now followed Cold Fire back in the field. We Will Rise Again and the last across Jolly Garkin.

Sitting ready. Barrier strands release and we're off and trotting. Illicit Love, the race favourite on the journey smartly. As to in a single moment, the Derby winner from a couple of years ago, she's made a fantastic beginning and goes to the early lead and we'll get a nice helmet to follow with Stone Cold heading forward. They're followed by Taylad to use. Then came Regal Girl back on the inside as they get around the IRT Stables corner. Their first occasion was Braveheart Highlander. Then Faith in Manchester out wider was Ain't Me Babe. She's Bella's back in the field and just a wee bit tardily away from the mark was American Muscle as a consequence, 8 length off the tail end of the field. So through the back.

1,700 to go, and Stone Cold Andre Pote's Armour a length and a half. In a single moment, gets the nice run in the trail for Tony Cameron, and easing away from the pegs to Sit Park, the race favourite Illicit Love, but here comes It Ain't Me Bay about three wide to find the position outside the elite and give Illicit Love 1-1 cover. Daylad to use as three back on the pegs as they sweep across the showgrounds turn with Regal Girl to its outside, a length and a half Braveheart Highlander, Faith in Manchester. She's Bella, the club's jacket back, last of the main pack, and out the back going around for practice now. American Muscle, I don't think it can bridge the gap to get back onto the main body of the field as they work through the lane. The lead up in 48.6, 31 and a half the opening quarter. Stone Cold Andre Potama leads up on the outside. It Ain't Me Babe, and in a single moment the What the Hill Mare getting the lovely smother in the trail, and as to Illicit Love gunning for the hat trick of successes. 1-1 in the Brecken jacket for Crystal Hackett, then Taylad to use up on the outside to Regal Girl and Tony Hilly looking to go race to race.

Won the second quarter. Diamond Stables here for the horse trot through the back. They go stride for stride. Back on the inside in a single moment. We're at the use of this. HR Fiskin passing lane. Illicit Lovers 1-1. Taylad to use back on the inside. To its outside, Regal Gill. Braveheart Highlander taking off Faith in Manchester with She's Bella. And American Muscle as they get around to the final 400 metres. Back straight quarter completed in 30 seconds. Stone Cold shrugs that challenge off now. If it ain't me, babe, but here are the new challenges. Illicit Love and Faith in Manchester in a single moment, waiting the HR Fiskin passing lane. They come for home. Stone Cold, Illicit Love, Faith in Manchester in a single moment, being cuddled up on the inside, been asked to go now. Illicit Love's in front in a single moment, comes strongly late through on the inside. Illicit Love with the fitness on her side will get the prize. And Illicit Love to beat, a tight photo second between Stone Cold, Faith in Manchester, and just peeking on its run at the 75 was in a single moment. She'll only improve on that. Over followed American Muscle's done a pretty good job to finish as close as it did. She's Bella, Braveheart Highlander, Regal Girl, Taylad to use, and back at the tail, it ain't me, babe.

Daisy Bay, Barrier 2, our race favourite. She comes off the arm nicely to be the early lead. Princess Cracker was up there with her in the initial stages, back on the inside, Legally Blonde, and they're followed then by the next Lathered in Love as they make the turn off the back. Just caught three wide, Lathered in Love. Pep in your step, one off, and coming around runners, Belle Biddy, back on the inside, Seaside Legacy. Lady Di restrained to the tail with As One Wishes as they sweep across the showgrounds turn, 5.9 the run off the gate. And race favourite Daisy Bay, the Young Guns winner of last season, leads away by two. In the trailing position here is Legally Blonde, and up over on the outside then, moving forward, Belle Biddy has now found the position outside the lead, giving Lathered in Love 1-1 cover for Crystal Hackett, and three back on the inside, Seaside Legacy, 29 and four opening quarter. Follow Princess Cracker in the running line, back on the inside As One Wishes, and back towards the tail then, Pep in your step, and looking to come forward, three wide, Lady Di. There'd be a good eight lengths over them as they head out to the final 800 metres here. Daisy Bay doing it nicely, leads by just over a length. Belle Biddy's up on the outside, Hurley looking for both the sire stakes seats tonight, back on the inside, Legally Blonde. Lathered in Love 1-1 around Seaside Legacy, they're followed by Princess Cracker, Lady Dies, out wider was Pep in your step, and back last on the inside then to As One Wishes as they work off the back. 31 and 6 was that second quarter. Daisy Bay being held back to this field, leads by a length. Belle Biddy the outside, then Legally Blonde waiting the HR Fiskin passing lane, coming out of the 1-1, Lathered in Love, Lady Dies out wider with Pep in your step, and Princess Cracker, Seaside Legacy, As One Wishes, homeward bound they are, and Daisy Bay let loose by a length and a quarter. Belle Biddy threw over on the inside, looking to come through strongly, was Legally Blonde, and Lady Dies down the outside. Daisy Bay's in front, Belle Biddy's challenging hard on the outside, Daisy Bay, Belle Biddy inch by inch getting there, couldn't get Daisy Bay. Winning form. Second over Belle Biddy, Legally Blonde for third. Then we've got Lathered in Love, Princess Cracker, and with those was Lady Di. Then Pep in your step, further back in the field, As One Wishes, and Seaside Legacy.

racing. Social distancing barrier two out nicely with Sugar Ray Lincoln and Lincoln Wave, and looking to come forward was Hooray Henry. Jeremiah's been taken back beyond the Jolly Roger, and American Me from the wide draw. Back of the tail as they sweep across the showgrounds turn. Social distancing trying to get in front of Sugar Ray Lincoln. Couldn't do it. Hooray Henry will sneak down and get the leaders back here for the Chief David Butcher. Two lengths Lincoln Wave. Two lengths the Jolly Roger. Jeremiah the race favourite with Zachary Butcher second last, and American Me Matthew White the last. 27-4 the opening quarter. Sugar Ray Lincoln, Peter Ferguson down to the Judge Bell, and they'll work on to the IRT Stables corner, their one and only occasion. Social distancing up on the outside. Here's Jeremiah making a three wide bid back on the inside. Hooray Henry, Lincoln Wave.

In the 1-1, can Jeremiah get down? I don't think he will. They get out to the 800 metres. Now he starts to probe forward even quicker. Firing up in the park position there was social distancing, but he managed to get down here with Jeremiah. There followed further back Lincoln Wave, the Jolly Roger, and American Me. So Jeremiah on to the top, 31-4. Leads away by a length and a quarter over Sugar Ray Lincoln. There followed Hooray Henry. Here's Lincoln Wave starting his bid out three wide. There followed them by American Me, the Jolly Roger. Social distancing has been pushed to the tail as they get around to the 450. Jeremiah in the Lincoln Farm supports. New Zealand Horse Ambulance Trust Mobile. Back straight quarter in 28.3. Up on the outside, Hooray Henry, Lincoln Wave. Back on the inside, Sugar Ray Lincoln, the Jolly Roger, American Me. Jeremiah comes for home. A length and a half, Lincoln Wave. Hooray Henry, American Me down the outside. It's Jeremiah in front. Jeremiah, the son of Lazarus, opens up a length and a half, the Jolly Roger late. The Jolly Roger's flying late at Jeremiah, but Jeremiah and Zachary Butcher's back in town, and didn't he put on a special drive to show us too. Second over was the Jolly Roger, Hooray Henry, American Me, Lincoln Wave, Sugar Ray Lincoln, and back of the tail, social distancing.

racing. Coming out strongly was Mama's Wish to take the early lead. Spirited Bell and been hustled along on the inside. Colonel Lincoln as they get into this first turn. Two lengths Nazare. Mama's Wish caught three wide in this first 400 metre dash. Nazare's going to get down in front of Debrief onto the pegs, and they're followed by Upstage. Back in the field, War Chief, and with those now is Leo Lincoln as they work into the home straight. And up on the outside, Mama's Wish with Brooke Wilkins in this opening quarter. 26.8. Colonel Lincoln holds out Mama's Wish. Spirited Bell in the trail. Five lengths away, Nazare. Then the stablemates Upstage, Morris McHenry, the outside of Debrief and the Chief David Butcher. Two lengths War Chief. Zachary Butcher looking for the last two on the show tonight. And back with that, Leo Lincoln with Peter Ferguson. So it is Colonel Lincoln, Harry Orange heading out to the 850. The IRT Stables corner put behind them for the final time this evening. Mama's Wish has had to do a stack of work exposed on the outside. They did come up for air, 31.2 the second quarter. Then came Nazare 1-1. Spirited Bell is back on the inside. And they're followed by Upstage, Debrief. Well back is War Chief, and on the inside, Leo Lincoln as they get to the end of the back straight. Colonel Lincoln will bring them off the back narrowly over Mama's Wish on the outside. Nazare stalks them. Back on the inside, Spirited Bell. And they're followed then by, as they sweep across the top here, we've got Upstage and now War Chief looking to get to the outside. 28.5 down the back. They come for home, and up on the outside Mama's Wish, but big Nazare Boof goes to the lead on the outside. Colonel Lincoln back on the inside, Upstage and War Chief. Nazare driven to the lead, opens up by two, through on the inside, coming through strongly, Upstage and War Chief down the outside. Nazare, War Chief is flying, they hit it. War Chief, Zachary said, if you didn't believe me, I was back in the previous. Take a look at me now. He gets the last two and gets Nazare right on the line. They were followed in then by Upstage. Further back in the field, we had Leo Lincoln with Colonel Lincoln sticking on okay. Mama's Wish, and back with those was Debrief and the last across. Spirited Bell, they've gone 155.

0: outsiders putting in big bounds though. Moving out from last. From last to first. Races away to win the guineas. There are 100 to go. Digs out enough though. Vaseline a length and a half. And Vaseline has got the golden ticket. Pignon for the Irishman, Joe Doyle. And Pignon left his them.
1: Saturday. In spring these days, when you go to the races, is there still excitement or any nerves these days on a big day?
2: I'd like to say excitement, and usually excitement, because been doing it for a long time and I do my form well, we know if it's you've got a chance or you don't have a chance. So, you know, when it's big, when it's a great time, the weather's nice, you've got fast horses, and that's what we love. You know, we're working all year round for this time of the year. But our grand final, you know, our grand slam, it ends up being for about 3 months. Actually, it's probably extended now in Australia. You could go into 4 or 5 months now where all of a sudden every Saturday really matters because, it, you know, the Melbourne's extended. We've got a lot to do in Sydney with options. And then it goes on to Perth. And if we're still up and about, we've got New Zealand, again, at the start of the new year with the Magic Millions as well. So on the Gold Coast. So it's a long period of time where you know, every Saturday matters.
1: A lot of the top jockeys here have professional speed mappers to help them with maps and maybe even tactics for phone calls. Do you have a team around you for that sort of thing?
2: No, I do it all myself. I've got a Craig Williams jockey employs 13 people to work.
1: 13 people?
2: Yeah, 13 people, yeah.
1: Okay.
2: So I do put my own shoes on and ride my own horses.
1: So when you still do your own speed maps, is that acquired knowledge or do you have to go back and look at videos to see where you think they're going to be?
2: So when I'd say I'm doing homework for the races the next day, that's hours and hours of video. So the more rides I have, the more races I ride in, the more opposition. So I do all the replays of all my opposition. And of course, I go right in depth with my own horses. And there might be a race, then all of a sudden there's no speed in the race. I've drawn really well. And I'll go in the horse I'm riding. I thought, well, geez, if I can be close to the speed, it's going to be advantageous. So if the horse has got a lot of history, I can go all the way back 2 years, 3 years, 1 year, and try and find out if that horse was being successful by being ridden forward. And because I thought this race might be advantageous if he can do it. But again,
1: isn't there a lot of work, though, if you could pay somebody else to do that?
2: Well, yeah, you can always pay someone to do everything bar ride horses and that. But I believe that if I'm doing the homework, I also spot, because I do so much many replays, I can spot other horses. So I can find other horses for other days as well. And also, if the speed map or someone's idea or advice doesn't work, how do you have a plan B or plan C rather than I'll just feel it out? But because I know the opposition, my horses, you know, when top jockeys are in a position and they get lucky because one horse hangs off in front of it, it's usually because they've done the homework and they know that horse has a tendency of potentially hanging out. So you look like geniuses, but it just means that you worked really hard and then you obviously had the right horse in the right positioning as well in that particular race. But, you know, the harder I work, the more and the smarter I become in regards to that race that I'm dealing with on that particular day. Also, I understand my opposition horses, and the more videos you watch, as I learned in Hong Kong, you start studying jockeys. All jockeys have idiosyncrasies. I have them, I just don't like to call my bad ones out. But all jockeys have different idiosyncrasies, which you're also riding against on a regular basis. And I learned that a lot, you know, with a lot of help in Hong Kong doing homework, but pointing these things out and going, oh my goodness, it's quite amazing. But the more homework I do, the luckier I become, or the more winners I have.
1: The world is now global, and there's European horses coming in and Japanese horses coming in who very clearly can win our biggest races, and we've seen that obviously in the Cox Plate and of course most importantly in the Melbourne Cup. How do you decide whether you want to be on this European horse as opposed to a local horse, and who helps you with that process? Because that's an awful lot of form to keep in your head.
2: Well, my manager Jason Breen's great. And we don't usually go too wide from that anyway, because we worked it out over the time. Everyone's got an opinion. So someone might be right later on, and then when they're right, they always put their hand up and say, see, I told you. But there's a lot of times that the people weren't right. So we usually keep it to ourselves, because the only people our decisions make is us in the end. If we're right and we win, fantastic, we've done our job well. If we're wrong and we lose, well, we aren't successful and we've got to find another one to obviously try and beat them or whatever happens. So we don't really go past what we do. So you know, we get it right, we get it wrong. We just got to get it more right than we get it wrong. But we basically don't go outside of what we do.
1: As much as people in Sydney may not want to hear this, the Melbourne Cup's still the biggest one. It's still the race everybody remembers the names of the jockeys who won. You finally got a Melbourne Cup in 2019. Some people tell me winning the Melbourne Cup is life-changing or altering for them, but you were already famous by then and already very much a Hall of Fame jockey and a legend. So what was it like winning the Melbourne Cup, I think it was your 15th attempt, when you were already Craig Williams and it wasn't going to get you any more rides because you were getting plenty of rides?

0: on the inside. Valdeclair, Prince of Aranis lifting late with El Paradiso. Master of Reality just in front. Valdeclair kicks. Valdeclair's won it for Australia. They're on top of the world.
1: Well, it's funny you say that because, you know, I live in a lovely area and it's a community area too, so people I see all the time. And if I saw some friends from school, I'd say, hey, going, yeah, I'm going really well and all that. And, you know, I've won a few championships and big races all around the world, Group 1 races and all that. Oh, that's really good. Have you won the Melbourne Cup? And when I hadn't won the Melbourne Cup, it's a bit like...
2: That must have been annoying.
1: Well, you can see on their face... No, that didn't bother me. But it was when you see it on their face going,

0: on the front page that is not death and destruction. It could be, I'm so lucky that our children, you know, we live in this country, you know, our children are getting raised in this country. That's what can be on the front and back page of the newspaper, sports. And I think
1: that's
0: great.
1: It's like winning a flag if you're an AFL player. If you haven't won the flag, you haven't won the flag, have you?
0: Well, I guess.
1: And now you've won a flag.
0: Well, but now that, you know, so in regards to that, and I guess like all experiences, it's everyone's different, you know, how you celebrate. I still love my whims. Just because I don't drink alcohol or do this, it doesn't mean that I don't, you know, my mentality is my job is to ride winners. And if I win, that was my job. I've done it and I've done it well. But I still love it. I love winning.
1: What about the morning when you wake up after winning a Melbourne Cup? There's a lot of commitments. I remember talking to James McDonald and he said he thinks he had like 1,000 messages. It must be a very strange feeling to wake up the next morning knowing you've achieved what just about every jockey hopes they could one day possibly dream to achieve.
0: Well, we all dream and we all drive for being in the industry. And if not, you just... You know, that's why it is an amazing relief feeling when you actually do it. But it does change. It changed our life. I can tell you that. You know, my friends aren't going to give me that bad look anymore. Yeah, yeah, I declare. So
1: you're now successful.
0: I'm now successful. I won one race. I'm now successful. It happened to be the Melbourne Cup. So going back to that, you know, as you said, 16, 17 attempts at it. I remember the next day. It was like, you're right. We had. You know, this lounge room was just full of camera crew and all that. And then it was one after the other. And, you know, my media agent, Marie, at the time, she was running. It was just like, bang, bang, bang, bang, bang. And it was just like, it had to be synchronized. And I remember going to the races and I spoke to my riding coach on the Thursday. And he just said, we don't need to talk about it. Just go and enjoy it. And I think I read 3 winners the day as well. But then the next year, Lacer goes, and after the Melbourne Cup day, and we've got time, I take the kids to school and blah, blah, blah. And she goes, what's better, you being exhausted and having all these camera crew, or you've got time to do all this stuff now? I said, being exhausted and having all the camera crew. So the difference of winning that, you have a responsibility. You have to really promote it and share your excitement. But there is no greater honour than that next, you know, that media scrum and all that stuff. You know, and it doesn't stop the next day. It continues on and on because you are now a Melbourne Cup winning jockey. It was actually Michael Rodd's experience that he and Des O'Keefe actually helped me out and said, Craig, you've got to learn to say no and make sure you keep an eye on yourself because you're on such an amazing high. See, Lloyd Williams has always had a saying to say that no jockey's ever won the Melbourne Cup in the next race. So my job wasn't just to win the Melbourne Cup because I knew I'd win the Melbourne Cup. My job was to win the next race.
1: Did you?
0: And I ran second beating that far. I couldn't believe it. But going back to how we start sorting horses out, your earlier question, Melbourne Cup, European horses. Japanese horses every day of the week, but European horses. And I won my one, I'm bound to declare, a New Zealand bred, Australian trained and owned horse, and it was like, it's wow. So, you know, his story for me was great.
2: Two new messages.
3: The ones I've seen have been natural, athletic types, much like himself. We have a filly, She's the One, who has shown a lot of natural ability as a two-year-old, and we really expect to see her hit her straps at 3.
4: We've had a number of horses by the Chosen One. They're really willing to learn. They're really willing to get on with the job. Very similar in the way they move, quite like their size, very efficient in their action.
5: The Chosen One. The word is good. Standing at the Oak Stud for just $4,000 plus GST.

And they're racing. I'm the Boss off barrier number three is going to lead for fun. So I'm the Boss strolled across, took up the early running and sped away by 2.5. Love at First Sight is going to nestle in for the trail, and racing third is Lean On Me as they swing around the bend on their first lap of race one. The first of 12 here tonight at Addington, and the first favourite and probably the shortest priced favourite of the night, I'm the Boss, is the Dictator. She led by 2.5 lengths. She closed off $1.28 with bookmakers and ran the harness link lead time.

27.3. Running second in the trail is Love at First Sight, and two lengths away to Lean On Me. So I'm the Boss works into the straight. She's had two starts, one win, one minor placing, and she's first up today as the leader, coming down to the 12.50. On debut, Love at First Sight is in the trail and two lengths away to its fellow debutante, Lean On Me, race. Prelude, and with 1100 to go, the opening course, who is 30.7. I'm the Boss leads by two lengths up the side. As a length and a half behind it.

racing, Frisco and Cara toward the inside, and Ashley Frank's hunting through as well. So Ashley Frank in the middle, spearing forward on the outside of Franco and Cara, and

Sonia Elder, Franco Ancara on the outside of it. Brilliant Chase travelling nicely in two lengths away. Spicy Lou, 30.9, 59.9 for the middle half. It's Freeze Frame, Kotari Rimu. I tell you what, if you're on Ashley Frank, things aren't looking too good. He's lost the back of the leader. Unsonio's gone to a bold third and he's now stalking the lead pair who match stride. It's Freeze Frame and Kotari Rimu. Unsonio two lengths away. Brilliant Chase.

Hold off Onsonio, 100 out. Kotari Limu grabbed by Onsonio. Onsonio had the run to suit and he goes on by. Onsonio beats Kotari Limu into luckless Franco Ancara third. Fourth freeze frame, then brilliant chase. Ashley Frank and Spicy Lou.

And they're racing. There's a bit of gate speed here in the middle. Commander Ben probing forward with Kotari Argent, who's lit up at the start. So it's Kotari Argent pressuring hard on the

time, 25.9 leads the way by a length and a half on Commander Ben, who has the trail second. And running three back on the inside is Cheer the Captain, racing in front of Valare, parked up Crush. And Quick and Marble Arch, and Celsiana's two lengths away last.

length and a half to Commander Ben. The captain. It's 1-1 cup. Great 31.7 the opening. Those good by 1 length on. The 800 and Marble Arch, the favorite past a lot of them, he's been able to get off the mark. It's Kotari Argent Fusion Reactor. Celsian up 3 wide quickly. Marble Arch follows her as the leader's just starting to paddle a touch. Then came Commander Ben, who's on the inside, trapped away. In the middle, Crushaloo trying to get out, followed by Cheer the Captain. And then came Quicker Than Quick round the corner, 29-6 third quarter. Kotari Argent trying to fight on from Fusion Reactor. Celsian wider out. Marble Arch presented. Cheer the Captain sees daylight. Commander Ben got the run. Crushaloo can't get out. Reactor, Marble Arch, Cheer the Captain storming home. Cheer the Captain and Marble Arch, the two. Cheer the Captain, too much speed, and Cheer the Captain. Cheer the Captain wins the last from Marble Arch. Commander Ben, fourth between Celsian and Fusion Reactor. Then Crushaloo, Quicker Than Quick, Valare, and Kotari Argent.

0: It's like you weren't even nervous. Like it was just like you'd won the race before you'd even gone down. Like, you know.
1: So
0: like,
1: how do you know that they're on? Can you feel it?
0: Yeah, he'd just been working, or it had been. I mean, Sten was an amazing trainer. He would, you know, he would have it set up for that particular race. I mean, most of the time he was, every start he had would be in a Group One race by the end of it, and some the rain might have come, something might have not happened. You know, that you're just deading your hopes a little bit, sort of thing. But like when everything had come together and everything was cherry ripe, or like the start before he might have run second, it was still but he was a little bit fat, or you know, little things like that. And when you so you'd be like next time, and yeah, you just when you know he was just pretty unstoppable.
1: I bumped into Stephen Sticks McKee actually last night, and I told him I was doing this interview, and he said Sam's an amazing person. He said when I was back training, we couldn't get enough riders. He said you would come out and ride 20 in track work in the morning and go to the trials. Is that just part of who you are? Let's just get on with this and get it done.
0: Pretty much, yeah. Like it's just a job. I mean, I was like at home with everything. I'm just always been a bit of a worker. And hey, I obviously had a good association with him, and he was struggling, so I used to try and just help out as much. I remember he would lead them out to me, and we were like, you know, because other riders might have been injured or not there or not turned up to work or whatever. And yeah, and I remember we'd be leading them on and off, and I'd be like, on and off. But it was, it's cool. And it's rewarding as well, I reckon. When you can help someone out, I reckon it gives me a sense of, you know, it's pretty cool that you can actually help someone out.
1: It does make you feel better about yourself. Yeah. Helping people's cool.
0: Yeah.
1: Mufasa, I think, would maybe be the best horse you've ridden. Who are another couple of the horses that you look back on and go, he or she was pretty darn good?
0: Yeah, I don't know. I get asked that quite a bit, and I mean, I've sort of been lucky enough to ride, you know, a number of good horses, that it's sort of hard to really pinpoint, you know, put my finger on any of them, really. Obviously, I mean, Savagly, he was, you know, a pretty smart horse last year. I know, you know, he'll be starting up soon. Hopefully, he can really kick. He gave me a pretty good feeling when he was right on. And Province, I was lucky enough to win a couple of Group 1s on her. You know, unlucky enough that I didn't get the third one, but unfortunately decided to break my pelvis. But I've just been lucky enough to ride a number of horses.
1: What about jockeys? Who are we'll stay inside New Zealand for this, but who are the toughest rivals to ride against in New Zealand?

And they're off. Premium with Hazel Jean, first two to begin. Zulfikar, Bubbles, Autumn Sky. Olay Miss in the Red Jackets, improving its position. And then Atomic Clock in the maroon and white. Now we've got Aha Aha, who's going to settle second last. And Japana is the last one. Bubbles lead from Premium, 400 to go. Hazel Jean's in third. Olay Miss in fourth. And then Atomic Clock from Aha Haha, Zulfikar, Autumn Sky, and Japana's tailed off. 220 premium. Premiums hit the front from Bubbles Up. And then Atomic Clock on the far side. Zulfikar, Hazel Jean. It's Premium in front from Atomic Clock, who'll get close. Premium or Atomic Clock? It's a photo finish. Now third, Hazel Jean was there with Olay Miss, who was finishing fast, and Bubbles Up, and then Aha Aha. And they were followed then by Autumn Sky, Japana, and Zulfikar.

ready for a start. This is heat number there, and they're off. A Hellbender won the start. Hellabella going through to take the lead. However, Hellabella from a Hellbender. Shalar Gold's got to third. Priory Park's in fourth. Miss Hades fifth, and then away. They're followed then by Bella Khadija, who's out there wide. It's around Mylada, and Malborg Castle is the last one up to the turn. Bella is the leader from Shalar Gold, who got to second. A Hellbender took the corner wide. Miss Hades underneath it. Priory Park back on the rails from maybe Moe, Mylada from Lux, and Bella Khadija out wide. 150 to go. Hellabella in front from Shalar Gold. Hellabella from Shalar Gold. Hellabella in front. Hellabella beat Shalar Gold. Priory Park, Miss Hades, and then a Hellbender. They were followed then by Malbork Castle doing its best work late from Mylada, Lux, maybe Moe, and Bella Khadija. Came in at the back.

Signal. They're off. Kaluk and Beauty off the inside away fast, but not as fast as Fen, Tiger and... takes ...100 to go. Kaluk and Beauty and Fen, Tiger, they'll turn together. The far side, Electric Bliss, Ides of March and Elise. 175 to go. Kaluk and Beauty's jogging. Coming after it now was Laughing Moons. Kaluk and Beauty joined by Laughing Moons. Or Laughing.

And they're off. Meant to be Mine got the best of the start, and showing speed there is Prairie Star. Prairie Star is going to outside. It's Tavi Angel. So Tavi Angel from Prairie Star, and then came Sway, and then came Meant to be Mine from Tantalizing Gem, Claire Michelle. Hearts Will Melt, second last three wide, and Camberloa can't keep up. It's last. 2:50 to go, and Tavi Angel's in front here from Prairie Star, the far side, and then came Sway, who looks to be jogging to them, and Sway's hit the front now with 1:25 left to go from Tavi Angel and Prairie Star, and Sway, nice trials, got a bit of swagger about it. Sway beat Prairie Star, Tavi Angel, Claire Michelle doing its best work late, then Meant to be Mine, and they're followed then by Hearts Will Melt, Tantalizing Gem, and Camberloa, or Camaloa rather, just followed them around. Came in last.

Signals there and they're off, and Too Hot to Handle flew out of the gates. Prince of Verona showing speed and Blue Meteor through the middle. And there goes Hard to Gina. Hard to Gina's going to lead. Zuras got to second on the rails with Blue Meteor just shading it now outside the leader. Dan Saga's back in fourth position. Peer Ripper's in. And Super Fortress looks

hard to Gina Duras. Beat hard to Gina. It was a ripper and too hot to handle. One more, Super Fortress.

fast, and it takes up second position. Gurion's got to third. Yes, we have fourth, and then King Creole fifth from Rapid Reigns, just going under heels, going a bit keen. Iron Rebel, Mr. Tucci, and Mont Gassard is the last one. So quite quest. Come between the first two, and on the far side, Gurion, and then look at King Creole.

Ready? And they're off, and Sin City Magic from a wide barrier won the start. Freshman showing speed into second, but he's just being restrained a little bit. And Sin City Magic's going to lead the trial. Freshman's in second position. And then came Perpetrator, who's found its way to third from Mr. Explode in fourth position. And then came Gansey. And the last pair are Gattopardo. And back there with it is Karaoke Rockstar. Sin City Magic's off and gone at the top of the straight. It's a big leader. Sin City Magic's out by five. Perpetrator, Gansey, Freshman on the far side. And then came Mr. Explode. But it's Sin City Magic with 100 metres to go. Freshman's run to second with Perpetrator. But Sin City Magic eased up one by three. Second Freshman, third Perpetrator, fourth Mr. Explode. And then came Gansey, and then there was a big break in the field to Karaoke Rockstar, and Gattopardo was back there with it.

Signal. They're off. Great start. Princess Dane from a wide barrier was fast away. Between them, having a look for the lead. Lion's Eyes is going to lead. It's wide, it's around. Well back there, we've got

0: Yep, you two make a perfect match. But here's an even better one. Get amongst it this football season with a 200% deposit match from Betcha and get more to play with from the opening whistle. 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So you can punt happily ever after. Betcha!
1: Talk about the life-defining move, and I don't mean to say it's that big, but it has been for you guys. Life-defining move to Hong Kong. You were very successful here. What inspired the move, and what were the pieces or the people who helped you make that choice?
2: There was something. I used to watch Hong Kong racing a little bit because Corey Brown was always my idol. I loved the way he sat on a horse. I loved his seat. I loved the way he rode. And he went to Hong Kong. So when he was in Hong Kong, I used to then start watching Hong Kong races and following Hong Kong, and I started to think, oh, you know, that's cool. And then you hear about Hong Kong, about how hard it is, you know, to be successful there. It means you've sort of cracked it at the top echelon of anywhere in the world, really. If you're a jockey, your ambition is to get to Hong Kong, for 95% of them. If you want to test yourself against the best riders in the world, you want to be successful and want to be known on the global stage, Hong Kong's the place that you need
1: to be. Is that, A, because of the money? We hear the money's so great, but is it also to prove yourself?
2: To prove yourself. So I went there initially because I was doing well in Australia, but I wanted to dominate Australian racing. So I thought, I've got to go learn more. I need to be better. I need to test myself against the best riders in the world. I need to improve myself, and then I'll come back to Australia and I'll raise the bar.
1: So you were only initially going...
2: 6 months.
1: For 6 months?
2: Very hard. I walked into a jockey's room there that was littered full of world-class jockeys that have been there for 10, 14 years. They had very strong connections with the owners, very strong connections with the trainers. So why are they going to put me on, a fresh-faced 23-year-old that they don't know, when they've got a jockey's room full of world-class jockeys that have been successful, that they know, they trust, they've got relationships with? It was really, really hard for me to get an opportunity. But Nicole loved it there. And she, at that time, was very naive. She was oblivious to...

0: You made it in Hong Kong. Trust me, it's a brutal place. You go, even the other day, I went, I think it was 18 rides without a winner. Oh, they'd rip me off. He's gone, he's old. Then I come out and ride four. Oh, he's back. But that's what it's like. And
1: is that because it's so punt-based?
0: The expectation is there. It doesn't matter what the form of my horse is, they just pile into my horses. And it doesn't matter what I say. I rode a horse the other day, and they interviewed me before the race. And I said, it didn't trial well, it'll need the run. It would be better next time. And I go out in the parade ring and it's $2 favourite. So my horses are just so tight in the market all the time that the expectation is always there. So if I'm not winning regularly, I get the blame. They're not looking at the horse's form.
1: Does it make you roll your eyes sometimes? Say, for example, you're on one in the ring, you know it's going to need a run, but it's 2.5. Do you think to yourself, oh, God?
0: There is a little bit of that, but at the same time, my

0: You talk about fitting in. Do you speak any Chinese? Can you even start a conversation?
1: Xiu xiu. Little.
0: A little.
1: I know some
0: does
1: words.
0: That help?
1: Listen, I think body language. You can read body language.
0: Yeah.
1: But it's the one regret that I have. I wish I did. When I first got there, I was getting a lesson once a week, every week for the first 6 months. And I went to a dinner one time. There was 10 guys there, and I asked them how to say something. And they started arguing amongst each other on how to say it. So I thought, well, if you guys can't work it out, how am I ever going to pick it up? So I gave up, but I wish I stuck at it. And recently, actually, I've just started to sort of revisit that, and I'm just starting to learn a little bit more again.
0: They reckon it's easier when you're younger.
1: Yeah, of course, of course. Well, my kids speak Mandarin. It's not fluently, but they learn Mandarin at school. They won't talk to me in Mandarin, though, because they think it's embarrassing. But if we're out somewhere, they'll say, oh, they're talking about this or they're talking about that. So they understand.
0: Tell us about one of the seminal moments in your career, and that's breaking Douglas White's stranglehold on the premiership. Look, a lot of people watching this now wouldn't realise because of who you've become. But when you won that first premiership, you actually had virtually no support from three of the top four trainers. You had to eke out your rides. It sounds hard to believe, but it must have been an incredible feeling to do that and beat Douglas.
1: It was, but I think that's been the cornerstone of what's made me successful in Hong Kong, that the leading trainers and a lot of the Western trainers didn't really support me in those early years, so I had to build my foundation with the local trainers. So what it's done over the period of time is now I've got great relationships with the local trainers, but off the back of more success, I've got great relationships now with the Western trainers and the championship leading trainers, so it's given me a really good support base. Whereas a lot of jockeys go there and they just focus on the Western trainers and they disregard the local trainers, and they're not getting as many opportunities as they should. So in the long run, it really has helped with the balance that I've got. Now, I thought I was going to beat Douglas the season before I beat him, and we were head and head all the way. And about 6 weeks before the end of the season, I had kidney stones. The operation they did wasn't successful. I ended up getting gangrene in the kidney, and I missed a few meetings. I was quite sick. And by the time I come back, I was about 6 or 8 winners behind Douglas, and there was 3 or 4 meetings to go. So I couldn't piggyback then. And he said something stupid in the paper. He goes, I love a challenge. Stung by bees or something.

to eat around. Mara's Sawyer, a bit of purpose on the look at the Tom's Jet in front. Sawyer really starts to fill the inside, and it Sawyer will beat Tom's Jet. Franco Titus in the third.

0: out in front. It's US Navy flag, and US Navy flag it is who leads from Mendelssohn. US Navy flag.
1: Already sire of 20 black type horses with 7 Group Horse Stakes winners from his first 4 crops, including Group 3 Eulogy Stakes winner, War Princess.
2: War Princess in front, she's all heart. War Princess takes the Eulogy.
1: US Navy flag, standing at the Oak Stud.
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4: Mr. Motard, starting his second season at Highview. A winner at 2 and multiple group winner.
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2: Mr. Mozart just in front of Halal. Artorias is winding up from his exceptional, but still Mr. Mozart.
4: He beat the best of his time, including Artorias, Fangirl, Never Been Kissed, and Hilal.
2: Mr. Mozart has beaten Artorias.
4: Mr. Mozart, standing at Highview.

post. Post time is under 5 minutes away, and Warhol continues to be backed even money now at the top of the market. 6-1 Anthropologist, 15-2 from 13-2 Ben Acre, 8-1 for Finn Ironside, Coromento at 9s, Blazing Sun at 12s, Red Mirage 18s, and along with Gressington and Jesmond Dawn, the outsider of the field at 25-1. Runners are on their way to post, a couple of them already there, and post time under 5 minutes away.

been very well back throughout the course of the day. Lots of the owners are here. And this horse is even money to make it 3 from 21 in his career. Now, both this horse's victories have come off marks of 71 and 77. He's racing today off 67. He has been placed here in the past, which will help. No victory on the all-weather to speak of, but very, very solid in the market. Even money. Second favourite is Anthropologist, 6-1 out from 5-1. Dual course winner. Those victories coming off marks of 66 and 70. Latest one here in March. Finished third at Southwell last time out. Currently priced up at 6-1. Ben Acre at 15-2, another one that's won here before. Won here off an £8 higher mark back in February. Was fifth on the turf at Ayr last time. A few of these have got similar sort of profiles in the fact that they're probably better on the all-weather, but most of their recent runs have come on the turf. A special mention for Red Mirage, who last won off 71. This is his 47th career start and his final career start. He was second at Epsom on his most recent outing. He's in the race share silks. And Harry Viger's on board going for a double on the card. He's quite a big price at about 18-1 at the moment. Let's go through some of the other course winners. Gressington has won here before. Finn Ironside has won here before. Coromento's won here 4 times previously. Blazing Sun 3 times. Jesmond Dawn, Ben Acre and Anthropologist, I was saying, all previous course winners. We're under

2 minutes away from post time. There's Red Mirage in shot, the white sleeves. Vinayan Sai, plenty of white on his face. Orhal, market leader, right in the background there. Dark blue jacket with the white disc. Coromento in yellow sleeves. Blazing Sun and Anthropologist are also in the background there. And the loading up process is not far away from beginning. All nine runners safely down at the start, loading about to begin. Jesmond Dawn, who's got quite warm, the first one to load. Coromento is in. Red Mirage on his final start, 47th and final start going in. Going for career win number 8. This is Swan Song. Vinayan Side coming in. On the inside, the grey, Gressington moving forward. This is Coromento, who won 6 days ago, coming in. Coromento in. War Howl out the back with Blazing Sun, Anthropologist, and Ben Acre. Blazing Sun coming in. Three the load. Ben Acre with Johnny Pete into stall 2. Ben Acre coming in. War Howell

Stakes. The favorite Gorillas was away a little bit tardily and drops to the back of the pack after that. Sea Devil on the lead with Rasasi. He's stealing My Lady three wide as they go into the turn. Raku is farther out, four deep, trying to cross over here around the clubhouse turn. A length and a half back to Snohomish in the fifth position, just ahead of Gorillas, who's tugging a bit with Chasing the Sun and Best Deal at the rear as they approach the backstretch run. There's four across the track on the lead. Sea Devil, the New Jersey bred, got his head in front. Rasasi between horses. He's stealing My Lady three wide in the run up the back stretch. Raku.

Pass On By doesn't want Related Party to get by him. Pass On By, Related Party, they've been head and head the entire journey. Here's the line. Photo finish. How many photos have we had this meet? Pass On By and Related Party. And

3-2. Right now it's 6-1. Your favorite, 5-2 on the number 3, Matthews Ticket. Pretty wide open board here. Longest shots, 12-1 on the board. Here is Matthews Ticket coming up. Burning Bridges and Capo Vivo, the final two, will be all set for the late pick 5 here on a Saturday. Final 3 days of racing of the season here. Don't forget our big day Monday coming up with the Old Dominion Derby and Old Dominion Oaks headlining a fantastic 11-race card on Monday. First post on Labor Day, 12 p.m. Here's Capo Vivo, Jorge Ruiz to the outside draw. Just about set for a start. Goes in. They're in the gate. And the race is on. Jam-a-lama-ding-dong broke first, and Jam-a-lama-ding-dong goes right out to the front. Burning Bridges flashing some early speed. Dancing Bear, Capo Vivo out wide. They're third and fourth as Alexis Zorba in the green colors is away fifth, three off the lead. Then comes Matthews Ticket away in the sixth position. Length and a half more back to Parks, and AI is the early trailer. They have just under 3.5 furlongs to go. On the front end, it's Jam-a-lama-ding-dong. Leads it by just a head now as Capo Vivo cruises up alongside. Meanwhile, Dancing Bear, Jose Vargas, has that one in a good spot, third. Alexis Zorba moves up to fourth. Burning Bridges, fifth at the fence. Matthews Ticket still back at sixth. Then comes Parks and AI as they come around to the top of the stretch. Jam-a-lama-ding-dong just narrowly in front, but a host of pursuers. Dancing Bear too deep. Alexis Zorba down the outside. Parks is trying to put a bid down the far outside. In behind horses, Matthews Ticket's weaving through traffic and Burning Bridges at the fence. Jam-a-lama-ding-dong trying to see it out. Alexis Zorba on the outside trying to get to Jam-a-lama-ding-dong. It's Jam-a-lama-ding-dong who keeps on going. Jam-a-lama-ding-dong and Sunny Leone. Jam-a-lama-ding-dong wins it. Alexis Zorba was second. Matthews Ticket third. Photo fourth there between Dancing Bear and Burning Bridges.

The following race will be the feature today, the Singspiel. They're just about ready with Pejadu. Out wider goes Ninja Star.

On their way, and at the back, See My Meister, Best Away Pejadu. Away well was Hemlo Gold, deep on the track, hard-ridden American Decision to go forward with Hemlo Gold to clear them. Ninja Star going up on the outside from Pejadu, or on the rail. Cornwall second last, and four and a half away last, See My Meister, and taking over is American Decision as they take the turn out the stretch to lead by a length to Hemlo Gold. In third, Pejadu got away from the inside. Up the rails is also Stratus. And over on the outside is Ninja Star. They got away by three to Cornwall, who's second last. And last is See My Meister. American Decision has the lead as they head up the back, stretched by a length and a quarter to Hemlo Gold. Pejadu on the outside. And tracking in fourth is Stratus. Behind them, Ninja Star. Cornwall still two lengths away, second last. And now stoking the fire, See My Meister has crept into it. But there is about seven or eight lengths covering the field, a bit more as they hit the half mile. And on the inside, American Decision joined by Hemlo Gold, who's traveled very well. A couple away is Pejadu, now three lengths away as Hemlo Gold tries to get the lead. Back in fourth, Stratus. Then Ninja Star, still well back, Cornwall. And last is See My Meister. Out in front of together, Hemlo Gold, American Decision in third, Pejadu from Stratus. A break, Ninja Star, See My Meister is still second last, running on now. And Cornwall is last. Hemlo Gold, top of the stretch in front. In second, Pejadu, American Decision wilting. And in behind them is Stratus and See My Meister a long way back. But Hemlo Gold clear. Hemlo Gold from Stratus, who's burning home down the outside. Hemlo Gold by a length and a half to Stratus, desperate to get up, but Hemlo Gold on the inside. Stratus is coming. Hemlo Gold has won by three quarters, Stratus. Third, Pejadu. Fourth, See My Meister. The race time is at 1:43:41.

a 1600 fourth behind Dioniso last. Dioniso is a 10-1 chance, two-time winner, who won by a length and a half when last seen over 1600. That was on the

0: 15th of last month. Does have a stakes win in the bank as well on the turf back in May, Dioniso. Surprised to see him as big as 10s. And then a 12-1 chance is Regal Tinto, the outsider of 7, who's won 2 of his last 3, including over 1,300 in July. Stepping up in trip today and maybe stepping up in class as well, Regal Tinto. But again, odds of 10-1 are fair enough at least. So not too far before the loading getting underway here. Pampa Ave is a 5-4 favourite from 3-1 Glorioso Fever. Slight drift for Omni out to 11-2. 9-1 You Are Kiss, 10-1 Dioniso, 10-1 Regal Tinto. They are loading over at the 1,500 peg. Two bends this time for these three-year-olds. They start over in the back straight, midway down the back straight. Just waiting for the last one or two here. Number 2, Omni, just backed off from the gates for a moment. Yellow sleeves of Regal Tinto still to come forward, and the half jacket of the favourite, Pampa Ave. Looks like Regal Tinto is the last. They're off. Over 1,500 metres this time. Slowest out of the gates was Dioniso. Bright start by You Are Kiss, and the second favourite, Glorioso Fever, on the move. Favourite Pampa Ave was away alertly as they make the run down the back straight. And it's Glorioso Fever who takes them down the far side. Omni is in second place. You Are Kiss, Pampa Ave, the front four as they go towards the bend. Aero Champion is next, reading out to Regal Tinto. Dioniso watches them all as they go to the first turn. So Glorioso Fever and Federico Pires out in front by one length around this turn. You Are Kiss wide on the part but making gains alongside Pampa Ave. Then on the fence, Omni in a blue cap just ahead of Aero Champion as they make their way towards the home straight. Still Regal Tinto part towards the back of the field as they turn in. Alongside this one is also Dioniso as they come towards the top of the home run. Glorioso Fever on the right, racing alongside the red sash of You Are Kiss. This pair coming along the home straight here. And now Pampa Ave gets in a bit of a bum fight for third place and loses out in the run. Regal Tinto is staying on alongside Omni as they come towards the final 300. And Pampa Ave has waved the white flag and is being eased. So they come towards the final 200. You Are Kiss on the far side alongside these Omni. On the left is Regal Tinto as they race into the closing stages. Over on the far side, it is You Are Kiss in front to Regal Tinto, staying on. You Are Kiss, Regal Tinto, tight for third. Involved there was Omni and Glorioso Fever. They were a long way clear.
1: Three lengths off the speed, and on holding last is She's the One. A very pokey opening quarter, 25 seconds flat, and Sweet and Feisty shows the way. It's only a length though, as Emer is right there creeping closer without being asked. Yo Levin is right there in that third place position, only two lengths down off the speed, but Sweet and Feisty is trying to slip away as the second choice with the money on. Reese's Drama is getting closer in that fourth place position, and She's the Tall One, the favorite, still last of all. Here's the far turn. Sweet and Feisty continues the lead, but Emer, the second longest shot on the board, is getting closer, and here comes the favorite. She's the One is starting to roll on the far outside in those green colors with a quarter of a mile to go. Sweet and Feisty desperately clinging to a nose lead. Emer is right there, and here comes the inside move from She's the Tall One as they turn for home. Emer, Sweet and Feisty, 1-2. She's the Tall One with a long steady grind but needs to get going as these two leaders have slipped away. Sweet and Feisty holding. Emer is still chasing. She's the One no better than third, but Sweet and Feisty continues to lead close to the finish. It's Sweet and Feisty's win. Sweet and Feisty has won it over Emer, who was second. She's the Tall One was third, and Reese's Drama was fourth.

Gonna reload here. Take two. We're ready to go in the nightcap. They're off. And Kozaris was away last, was projected to show speed, and as I say that, is moving up to claim the second spot. Happy Offering got the jump on him early, though, and he's in front. Kozaris will take a hold. Forever Chocolate right behind the pace here. Noble Heritage next going into the turn, and in the meantime, Cool Intentions has gotten a clear trip in the first quarter mile, has made his way into second, and is pressing the front runner. Happy Offering leads the way a half length here. Cool Intentions, second, gap of two, Kozaris, and a good stride now. He's third. Noble Heritage, Forever Chocolate, they share the back marker's spot, six behind. Onto the back stretch they go. Happy Offering, clear up top with the ears prick, leads a length and a tail from Cool Intentions, who runs in second right behind. Two back to Kozaris, a similar margin to Noble Heritage, sticks his neck out, claims fourth from Forever Chocolate as the five runners are halfway down the backstretch. Happy Offering in the bridle leads nicely here, about a half length. Cool Intentions closer second. Kozaris two lengths behind, showing a little more rein, getting towards the rail as he goes into the far turn. Two and a half back to Noble Heritage, under a ride. Forever Chocolate alongside of him as they corner. It's Happy Offering three furlongs from the money, neck in front. Cool Intentions right there to match him, and these two are ahead apart approaching the quarter pole, and they've

0: opened up on the rest. Happy off. Second, Noble Heritage trying to rally on third on the outside as they turn for home. Happy Offering still up top. Opens up the lead to a length and a half at once. Quintentions behind second. Noble Heritage's stablemate tries to reel in Happy Offering, who has one furlong to go, keeps chugging along on the lead. In second, Quintentions trying to reel him in. Here he comes. Quintentions on the outside, grabbing the lead close to home. And it's Quintentions for Daniel Centeno, picking up another one today for Jorge Delgado. Happy Offering second, Noble Heritage third. First and third place finish for Team Delgado. Cozeres was fourth, and Forever Chocolate checked in fifth in the nightcap.
1: Is Beach Gold. Okiro last turn for home at the quarter pole. Posiblemente on the outside of Mondo gets buckets. One length in front of Usually Wrong. Golden Afternoon. We're in trouble. Blocked on the inside. John the Beer Man is wider on the course. He's in a bumping duel with my boy Prince. Past the eighth pole. Posiblemente. Golden Afternoon. Now We're in Trouble tries to come on through a late opening from my boy Prince, but it's Posiblemente. Posiblemente beating Golden Afternoon. Thirds between Mondo gets buckets and We're in Trouble. Jose Ortiz has won with eight of his past 13 mounts. I tell you, he'd win on a broomstick.

lining up and moving in for race number 8. The late pick 3 starts here. Express Tour Stakes at 7 furlongs. Heavily backed is number 3, Sum of Success. Jockey Jonathan Ocasio has the riding assignment for Bobby DeBona.

0: early. Stick Talk is racing in third. Confidence is at the rail, and American Roadster on the outside as they make their way through the opening quarter mile. At an odds-on price, the leader is Sum of Success, striding clear a length and a half in front. Racing in second position is Holy Warrior, back to third, Stick Talk, outside American Roadster, and Confidence is last. They make their way by a quarter in 22-1, and they have half a mile to race. With a lot of hope in his hooves, Sum of Success struts his stuff. He's 3 furlongs from the money and a length and a half in front. Trying to stay with him is Holy Warrior from second, going 5 ahead of American Roadster, then Stick Talk and Confidence at the back. Around the far turn they race, 5/16 from home, an eye-popping half mile of 44-4. Sum of Success makes his intentions known. He's going to try to run them off their legs with a quarter of a mile left to go. Holy Warrior flat to the boards and losing ground to the leader. 5 more to Stick Talk with Confidence and American Roadster, and they're on their way home. They're at the top of the stretch, and Sum of Success is still well clear out here. The son of Win, Win, Win is 1/8 of a mile from home, and all he does is win, win, win. It's Sum of Success under light economy. Handling, he'll prove 7 furlongs is not a problem as he wins geared down after 3/4 in 9-4. Stock rising on Sum of Success. Confidence is up for second. Holy Warrior ran third. Stick Talk fourth in 124-3.
1: Momentum slipping. Jimmy's a 13-1 winner. Second got very close there between Biz Biz Buzz and Noble John. Fourth went to the bouncer.

Avenue Global Asset. Thanks, Lafitte. Ortley Avenue going up, just backs away briefly. Ortley Avenue, 3-1, right at his morning line, which is never a surprise. Last few left to load. Imagine John. Imagine John, guided toward the gate. Goes in. The last to load is After Taxes. Another right on his morning line of 6-1. Going in. They're in the gate. And they're off. Money makes money is very quick, and Ortley Avenue, flashing that customary zip, is up to take command. Imagine John is up close in the early going, and Grunge is down on the rail, a joint second, now back to third. Global Asset, fourth, four lengths off the lead. After Taxes on the extreme outside is now within about three lengths of the pacemaker. It's another couple, back to Money Makes Money, who's trying to advance with the white blinkers toward the back of the field. The two trailers are Brightline Bullet and Anyway, 21-3 for the opening quarter mile. And it is Ortley Avenue, the controlling speed, coming to the quarter pole. After Taxes is in second. Money Makes Money swings wide.

greatest of all at the top of the stretch. Imagine John is down on the inside, one furlong to go. Ortley Avenue digging in with a host of pursuers. Grunge is in the thick of it, too. One from the outside. Money makes money. Brightline Bullet is trying to get involved late. 16th pole. Ortley Avenue by two. Grunge with a final try. Ortley Avenue. Coast to coast. Grunge was second. Money makes money third. Brightline Bullet finished fourth.

Jazz, trained by Gail Cox, the writer Pietro Morin. Number 9, English actor for Chiefswood Stables Limited, Rachel Holden and Fraser Abley. And number 10, Coburg for Chiefswood Stables Limited, Sean Smullen, the trainer, jockey Ryan Munger. It's the HPI Bet Singspiel coming up, grade 3 in 6 minutes.

0: Grade 3 Singspiel Stakes on Saturday to kick off the late double. I'm here with Sean Smullen, who will send the oncoming Coburg into action. You know, back-to-back wins, three starts under your tutelage here. Just, is he meeting expectations, and how's the excitement around the barn here coming into this one?
1: Yeah, he's a very nice horse. He's got a great temperament, handles everything well. To be honest with you, nothing bothers him. He's a very laid back horse. He likes to train. He loves his training, and from the first time we ran him, he ran a decent fort, and mm-hmm. and look at he showed a lot of guts in his second.

gets a, if he free flowing run, an uninterrupted run. I really taken out of his comfort zone. I think that once he, look, it'd be Ryan worked him the other morning and he was very impressed with him, so he got to know him a little bit.

Today's Singspiel Stakes, and the favorite is currently at 3-1, and number 2 Macero 5-1 for so many of them. Pomacello 5-1, so too Side Street, Dancing in Denial, Swift Delivery now 9-2, and English Actor 6-1. Coburg is 9s, the field arriving.

So they're about to load, and coming forward is Jokestar to the inside gate. Further across goes Side Street, who is gate number 6. Macero for Rafael Hernandez. Further across is Swift Delivery, gate 7. Jalon Samuel on Junipero Serra as they form a line. Going in is Tomasello. Dancing in Denial has gate number 8. Just arriving is Magnetime. Side on Dancing in Denial. And still to come, English Actor and Coburg. 7-2 favorite here is Macero. 4-1. Dancing in Denial. The last along is Coburg. Stand by for a start in the HPI bet. Grade 3 Singspiel Stakes. The field is set to run. They're ready. And they're off. And as they break in the Singspiel, over on the inside, a good beginning for the early lead is Macero. Got out well, and now taking over is Tomasello. And going forward on the outside is, in the center, English Actor. And even wider as they settle into stride goes Coburg. And Coburg has taken up the run from English Actor. They speed away by 3 to Tomasello, Side Street. Macero getting back now to be 5th. A couple away, Dancing in Denial. About 2.5 to Magnetime on the inside. Jokes. A couple away, Junipero Serra. Last of all, earliest Swift Delivery. And about 9 to 10 lengths covers this field as they head up the... It is Coburg, 3 parts of a length. Going forward again is English Actor.

0: to the barn of Sarah Ritchie. Whiskey Over Wine has gone in. Pietro Mara on the outside gate, winning Agenda for the start at the 7 1/2 furlongs on the Bet365 in a turf. And they're set to run. They're in the gate. Off they race. And back to last, Red Guitar, best away, Lazy Y Collection from Ballet Beauty. And showing up in third is Mrs. G, out wider, Deanna. And on the extreme outside is Whiskey Over Wine as they go into the turn, making headway as Perfect Ring from Winning Agenda. Princess Rainbow and Red Guitar pretty wide. Out in front, Lazy Y Collection by about a length and three quarters. And going around the extreme outside there is Whiskey Over Wine. Deanna is up in the center. And over on their inside, Mrs. G, about two lengths behind, is Ballet Beauty mid-pack. A length and a half to Perfect Ring. Red Guitar is going up three wide, winning a gent to the center. And room up the rail to Princess Rainbow. Six lengths first to last as they reach the half mile. And Lazy Y Collection in front. Shows the way by a length to Deanna and Whiskey Over Wine. Over on the inside is Mrs. G, a length and a half away. Ballet Beauty closing some ground from Perfect Ring, winning agenda. Red Guitar, and last is Princess Rainbow. Racing off the turn and still out in front, Lazy Y Collection by a length to Deanna and Whiskey Over Wine. Mrs. G scraping paint, a length to Ballet Beauty, winning agenda. Perfect Ring the inside, and behind them Princess Rainbow and Red Guitar. As they go to the quarter, Lazy Y Collection skips away from them. Two in front, Mrs. G off the inside, running on, and Perfect Ring up the rails and down the outside, winning agenda, started to finish really well. Lazy Y Collection two in front of Perfect Ring, and then winning agenda, but Lazy Y Collection and Christoph Douglas bounding on, not stopping at all. And Lazy Y Collection, not lazy in any shape or form. Lazy Y Collection, three lengths. Perfect Ring second, winning agenda third, a long gap to Ballet Beauty fourth, and Whiskey Over Wine was fifth for the Jackpot High Five. The time is 1:31:26.
1: The back stretch. Green Beans is away fourth. Two more then to Understudy Kitty after that. Wow, what a party. Shear Bar and those bright coral colors. Racing in seventh, about eight or nine off the lead. It's another two to Sendero. Then comes Twain and Virginia Fitz. They have just under a half mile left to go. The opening half, it's pretty ambitious, 46.96 seconds. These two favorites continue at one another. Gramps Legacy just narrowly in front, a half a length. Pushed along, two's a crowd. Gramps Legacy traveling a little better of the two right now. Just in behind them, Jolly Boss trying to pick him up from third. Two and a half more to Understudy. Kitty, who's coming alive, is fourth now within four of the lead. Shea Arbar is also starting to launch a bit from the back, as is Twain. To the top of the stretch they come, and it's Gramps Legacy off the turn. Jolly Boss now up to second, trying to reel in this favorite as they come past the 3/16th pole. Gramps Legacy, Jolly Boss lugs in at such as two legs back. Shea Arbar, wow, what a party, trying to run on with Twain. Gramps Legacy trying to see it out for a final 16th of a mile. Shea Arbar is up to second, then comes Understudy Kitty, but Gramps Legacy is clear. Gramps Legacy, the favorite, wins the Bert Allen. Shea Arbar looked to have a nose into that second spot. There was multiple horses across for third. They're Twain, Understudy Kitty, or wow, what a party.

Society U moves in along with First or Last. Cherry Cider. Slice going in. And Convo will take the outside stall to complete the line. Moving in. They're all in line.

0: quite about Adam. But Causeway, before the last run, you know, he'd been he carries a good bit of condition. I would do with him. I think it's a very interesting position. Tactics wise, he can go for top level. But last time out, he went to the front and just faded. He's done a lot, and maybe that's catching up on him.
1: He is our 6-5.

0: is up there in the early strides with Glacius. They're both taking prominent positions with the Sales Road and Ghost Arm. Nilbuagan do up early stages. Royal Guard seemed to clip heels. He was checked along the inside. To second, Versailles Road is third, Nilbuagan Dua fourth on the outside of Caroline Street Beat, 2.5 lengths to Royal Guard getting balanced in midfield after an early issue, and then comes Fancy Sailor as they climb past the 7/8 pole. Causeway is in the second half of the field, the blue and orange colours, Royal Causeway to his inside, Go Grey is last of all. As they reach the top of the hill and bend downhill right-handed, it's Glacius on the inside, Glacius over the Versailles Road and Ghost Arm, followed by Caroline Street Beat. And then in fifth position comes Royal Guard, popping off the fence and pushing through between horses when they reach the 5/8 pole. Nilbuagan Dua plotting a wide course, the front half of the field very bunched. A gap of 2.5 lengths, Royal Causeway and Causeway together, followed by Fancy Sailor, and at the rear is Go Grey. As they race down towards the 3/8 pole, the lead belongs to Glacius. He's holding sway steadily still from the Sales Road and Ghost Arm 3 wide, followed on the inside by Caroline Street Beat. And then comes the Irish colt, Nilbuagan Dua, followed by Causeway. Ryan Moore is easing him to the outside, and Royal Causeway stays near the inside in the light blue colours. They're a quarter mile from home, and it's Glacius and Caroline Street Beat. They have pulled clear of the rest of the field. They're out by about 3 lengths mid-stretch at the 8th pole from Nilbuagan Dua, Causeway, Fancy Sailor running on. Caroline Street Beat reaches a slender lead. Caroline Street Beat over Glacius close to home. They've had it between them the length of the stretch. Caroline Street Beat outstays Glacius in the Nashville Derby. Go Grey got up for third. Nilbuagan Dua, Fancy Sailor and Causeway are in a three-way photo for fourth.
1: Less than a half mile away as they rush for the far turn. Hurried pace, 21.99 first fraction. Battle on the lead. I'm OK is at the inside. Tiz Dynamic is right there. Those two dead in the eye. Now they're joined by Favored Son up from the outside. Stormy Lint wants into the action as well with a quarter mile to go. They run to the top of the stretch. Tiz Dynamic, I'm OK, and Favored Son there from between horses along the outside. Stormy Lint is on the go now. They come off the turn and head for home in the final long now. At the inside, Tiz Dynamic, Stormy Lint, Favored Son on the outside, 100 yards away. Along the outside, Stormy Lint, very tight finish coming up. Stormy Lint, Tiz Dynamic, Stormy Lint from the outside surged ahead in the final jumps. Tiz Dynamic to Favored Son. Silver Eyes followed. Catch a Breeze, Illusion of Choice, and I'm OK. Running time, 1:15:92.

Open with Onyx may have gone a few yards down the track. 100 to 30 Oasis Boy, 9 to 2 Muy Discreto, 9 Zexito Rotundo in from 12s. 12 to 1 plus time, 20 to 1 Tombowee. So Onyx is going back behind the gate. Going into gate 2. Ready for the speed test. They're off. 1,000 meters is the trip. Onyx wasn't the quickest away that time. Oasis Boy has got off to a fast start and leads up to plus time. Onyx de Grey moving forward now alongside Reu Moore out wide. Muy Discreto shuffling back through the pack alongside Exito to Rotundo and Tombowee. They're coming round towards the home straight. Oasis Boy on the sharp end with Reu Moore. Onyx between them, followed then by Exito to Rotundo on the left. Then towards the rail plus time, 23.17 the first four. Run. It's Oasis Boy out in front with Onyx, Reu Moore, but staying on to the is starting 200. The lead by a length and a half to Muy Discreto and Reu Moore into the closing stages. Exito Rotundo trying to hang on. Exito Rotundo does hang on, takes the prize to Muy Discreto in second. Reu Moore was in third, and they were a few lengths on to Oasis Boy. Well, once again, the one that pinged the gates was disappointing, and that time it was Onyx. But Exito Rotundo is running over 1,000 today for the first time, I think, and has come home in front of Muy Discreto and Reu Moore. Once again, those that were up with the pace have paid the penalty. Oasis Boy back through the field from plus time, a long way clear of Tombowee, and Onyx faded 100.63.

and starting to pull clear under Ricardo Santana Jr. Summer's Starlet sizzles through the stretch to dominate the spinaway. By more than four lengths, Harper's Corner second, Angel of Kirk third.

ready to close the show on a Saturday. Again, back at it tomorrow, 12:30 First Post, Monday closing day, 12 p.m. First Post. We hope you'll join us. Here's sometime, Johan Rosado. Johan just took the Bird Allen handicap aboard Gramps Legacy. He looks for the nightcap here. He's 16-1 to do so.

The other 10 all standing well. So we await sometime's entrance, which has been accomplished. So we're ready to roll. They're in the gate. And the race is on. Fry Island stumbled just a touch at the start. Holy Joni is out first. El Bailador in the house blue colors to the inside. And Synetic was away third. Those are the top three in the early going. Launch Control, the favorite, away fourth. Blessings Bestowed advances from the outside in fifth. Between horse sixth. It's another length back to Horsetron Supreme in the left. Covering Fry Island to the inside. Rennie is back second last. And sometime he is 11th and last as they. Joni. 22.32 second opening quarter mile. Holy Joni in front. Synetic dropped right out of it there. El Bailador is back to third as Blessings Bestowed takes over second. Launch Control looking for a seam is going to swing toward about the three path to try to come after him with Horsetron Supreme. Holy Joni ducks out just a touch there at the top of the stretch, still narrowly in front. Blessings Bestowed down the outside. Fry Island's making progress down at the rail in the black colors coming after this leader. Fry Island coming through down along the fence to go narrowly to the front. Blessings Bestowed, Holy Joni back to third. Fry Island and Blessings Bestowed. Fry Island just in front late. Fry Island won it. Blessings Bestowed was second. Third went to Rennie, who came from off the pace and Launch Control.

the gate for today's fourth. Shamrock Glitter will be the first one to go into line. Irish Prophet stepping up. He'll be followed by Lyle the Crocodile and El Rey Rey. Sir Percival moving in. Knight to King into the gate. And the last one will be On the Whim. On the Whim coming up. Goes in, and they're all in line. They're off. Good even beginning. Sir Percival comes out sharply. On the Whim on the far out.

outside. These two out the best, and then comes Shamrock Glitter, who's away running in third down toward the rail. Break of three back to Lyle the Crocodile, and then comes El Ray Ray. It's 2.5 more to Irish Prophet. The trailer, Knight to King, is 12 lengths off the lead, but they're moving along quickly up front. Shamrock Glitter has made the lead. Sir Percival will sit second with On the Whim, three wide into that turn in third. Break of another 4 lengths more back to Lyle the Crocodile. El Ray Ray and Irish Prophet are next, and Knight to King trails through a 22.77 opening quarter mile. Joel Rosario and Shamrock Glitter rolling up the backstretch with a 4-length lead on Sir Percival and On the Whim. The pace has been very fast, and they continue to go very quickly up front. Lyle the Crocodile is now about 10 lengths behind up the backstretch. Irish Prophet is next, and then El Ray Ray and Knight to King trailing the field 45.28. A sharp half mile as they head into the far turn. Shamrock Glitter, with his demanding pace so far, leads it by 2.5. On the Whim, Sir Percival are next. Lyle the Crocodile now within 6 lengths of the lead. Then El Ray Ray, Irish Prophet. And far behind is Knight to King, as it is still Shamrock Glitter. 3/4 and 109.33. And they're into the stretch. Shamrock Glitter, On the Whim on the outside. Lyle the Crocodile, 3 behind them. El Ray Ray trying to close the gap in the middle. On the Whim has taken the lead. El Ray Ray, Lyle the Crocodile, Shamrock Glitter on the inside. El Ray Ray storming to the front. And El Ray Ray goes on to win. Tight second. Lyle the Crocodile are On the Whim. Shamrock Glitter was fourth.

Philly Mare Pacers make their way to the track for the Saturday opener, Field of Nine. Number one, Stay Salty, James Dave, for owner-trainer Todd Smith. Two, Lucky Stare, Tyler Angus, for Ariel Alvarez, Cones of KT Racing. Michael Durunz trains for Fly Fancy Stables. Number three, Just a Bit of Charm. They use Braden Rhodes. Logan Ebersole in the four, Impressive Girl, for Virgil Morgan Jr. and Trey Morgan. Five, Rocky Dude, Chris Lems for Tessa Lems, Penrod, Freeman, Beeman, and Russell, the co-owners. Six, Oakwood Dynasty. Billy Mann drives for Tim Hall in the PT Stable. Seven, Can't Catch Kenzie, Dan Noble for Jessica Milner, co-owns with Andy Koblenz and John Pasinich. Eight, Adroit Hanover, Mark St. Louis Jr. for trainer Stacy Curry and owner Sean Johnston. And the nine is Dancing for Dollars, owned by Corey Kras using Wyatt Farmer. And that's the field here for the opener, win, play, show, exacta, trifecta, super high five, early daily double wagering. Good luck.

Our first favorite is Nancy Shaw, beginning the first pick four. Promises 9-1, last in line. Welcome to Festival of Champions Day at Canterbury Park. Come there, racing. The festival began well for all, especially Nancy Shaw. From that inside spot, Nancy Shaw immediately gathers up the lead. Maria Rosa de la Cerda is going to put pressure on the favored one, and Maria Rosa de la Cerda scoots through to the inside, and now Rhythm Ready is to the outside of Nancy Shaw. They head up the barn side, race one, festival day. Nancy Shaw ahead with company. Heavenly Destiny is close to the inside of Instant Love, and after that, Promises, only five separates them with a half mile to go. The pace is dawdling, and Luis Fuentes takes Nancy Shaw to the lead by a neck. Maria Rosa de la Cerda sucked out of it. Rhythm Ready is in perfect harmony with Nancy Shaw. Promises is making a five wide move. Promises at 23-1, circumnavigating into action to the outside of Heavenly Destiny. Instant Love right behind the leader, but meanwhile, Nancy Shaw kicks away. Nancy Shaw opens up three in a heartbeat, and as they head for home, it's Nancy Shaw leading from Heavenly Destiny, Rhythm Ready, Instant Love to the inside, and Promises to the outside, but that's all for Nancy Shaw. She'll take them gate to wire to begin Festival of Champions Day. It is one and a photo. It looks like 1-4-5, but it's very tight.

0: and runners away. Good start for Prince of Memphis, upright, back to Liberty, broke smartly. Back of that, Little Richard's Bellow just behind the lead trio as they make the sweep around the turn. We'll drop back 2.5 or 3 now to You're the Cause, second last. Still three more to My Vino at the Tell as they make way round the turn and head up for the backstretch run. Along the inside, upright, the leader by a length. Back to Liberty, right behind in second, Prince of Memphis holding third by a half. Little Richard's Bellow, ground-saving trip along the inside, fourth by 3. Then it's You're the Cause, and My Vino is 10 away. Midway up the backstretch they go. 23:42, the first fraction and upright, continues to lead it 3 parts of a length. Back to Liberty is right there, a closer second by a length and a half now. Little Richard's Bellow moving along the inside. Darren Stride with Prince of Memphis on the outside. There's a gap of 4. Back to You're the Cause, and My Vino. And around the turn they go. Upright at the inside, the leader by a neck. Liberty is right there pressing. Prince of Memphis swings to the outside to begin his run. Little Richard's Bellow just behind the leaders. They come off the turn and run for home now. Upright at the inside. Back to Liberty, challenging from the outside. Little Richard's Bellow tries to come through from between horses. Deep stretch now. Back to Liberty opening up in the final 70 yards. You're the Cause flying now. Here comes the wire. Back to Liberty, and You're the Cause. Photo finish at the line. Back of that came My Vino from well back. Prince of Memphis, Little Richard's Bellow, and upright. Time.
1: There to Droid Hanover just went off stride there, which did no favor to Dancer for Dollars. Ready to go 3 wide around her. Moves up outside of Stay Salty. Then Just a Bit of Charm, an Impressive Girl, followed by Oakwood Dynasty and the Breaker of Droid Hanover. Halfway home, 56-4. They pace by 5/8 and head toward 3/4. Rocky Dude with the advantage. Lucky Stare at the inside second. Can't catch Kenzie's been out a long way third. Dancing for Dollars needs to find 5. She's going to roll 3 wide. Gap of 2.5 more to Impressive Girl. 3/4 behind Rocky Dude in 125-2. Lem still with a tight hold of Rocky Dude, who goes into the far turn with the advantage. Lucky Stare couldn't have asked for a better trip second for Tyler Angus. They start to peel away from Can't Catch Kenzie. And Dancing for Dollars, an Impressive Girl. There's less than 1/8 of a mile to go as they turn for home. Rocky Dude off the turn, 2-length lead. Popping to the outside comes Lucky Stare. Deep stretch, Rocky Dude. Lucky Stare's trying hard, but she can't reach Rocky Dude. Rocky Dude goes all the way. Lucky Stare was second. Can't Catch Kenzie third. Dancing for Dollars and Oakwood Dynasty, 154.

Superior goes into two. Ascends are still to load. Also, the orange stripe of Celestial Countess, who looks like being the last. Favored in black with blue and white hoops, coming out of gate seven. David Gaye doing the steering. Celestial Countess taking a little while to consent.

0: She looks in now. They're off. Over 1,000 metres, very slowly away was the Senza. Completely blew the start. Celestial Countess gets off fast with Carse Boy. Also prominent Abacanada, Zune and Valtra's moving forward but wide. And they are the front four. They've gone tearing off in front of Mi Valkyria and then Little Mia and the remainder as they head towards a turn in. Celestial Countess on the fence, reading out to Abacanada, Zune, and then in the hoop cap, Valtra in third place as they zoom down the home straight. Carse Boy's in fourth position from Little Mia and then Mi Valkyria. After those is Star Sonic, picking up the pieces of Senza, and they're coming down towards the final 300. Abacanada, Zune, a first start in 10 months, comes through on the outside of Celestial Countess, who starts to rally towards the rail. Then Valtra in third place, followed by Carse Boy as they come down to the business end. Celestial Countess out in front, leads by one length to Abacanada, Zune in second place. Mi Valkyria is running on strongly in white and green. Coming over the top, it's going to get tight this. Mi Valkyria on the outside, Celestial Countess on the far side. And they were probably in that order, with in third place, Abacanada, Zune and Valtra in fourth. 1:01.53. Mi Valkyria from another parish to pip Celestial Countess in the run towards opposed as one by neck with five, Abacanada, Zune, a fair run after an absence in third. Fourth was number seven, Valtra, and some credit to Ascendra, who completely blew the start but appears to have got home in fifth place.
1: Racing. Classic Q begins smartly, has the neck in front early from Bless the Broken, getting up along the inside. Buttercream Babe is down. Verve within a couple of lengths of the speed, and Rashmi's going forward. Fast Market second last, and Princesa Moche, somewhat surprisingly, is back at the tail of the field as they swing the right-hander. It's Classic Q, the leader. Out wide, Buttercream Babe's pressing on. Buttercream Babe serving it up to Classic Q and is going to head the favourite, who relents to second. Bless the Broken third, edging off the fence, planting Rashmi three wide in fourth, and they're followed on the fence by V Verve, reaching the 5/8 pole. In that group two, back towards the tailor's Fast Market with Princesa Moche three wide. Half a mile from home, the field is covered by six lengths, and the lead belongs to Buttercream Babe, but John Velasquez is moving closer again on Classic Q, who gets within a neck of the leader with a minimum of fuss. Rashmi is plotting a four wide course to the top of the lane. V Verve is behind them along the inside. Bless the Broken's out wide. Still a bunched field heading for home. Fast Market, Princesa Moche, the last couple at the quarter pole.

Me down the outskirts. Buttercream Bay, Bless the Broken. Classic close to home and Bless the Broken wins. Second, Buttercream Bay, a nose to Classic Q. Rush Me fourth, just in advance of Fast Market.

feet ejected at the right time. Here's Lotus Petal. And they're off. And Ori is very quick away from the gate. Huntress has speed too. Lotus Petal is widest of all. Behind them, Sweet Duchess and Bertrill. Then comes Griselda, who's seven lengths off the lead as they move into the first turn. On the inside, Salt Princess gets in front of Griselda now. And just outside of her now is Bertrill. The opening quarter mile went, as we wait for that fraction, Ori has a three-length lead. It's 23 2/5 seconds. At the back of the field are Griselda, Racing Colors. Saratoga Snow is second to last, and Hidden Presence, the gray, as they string out in a big way. And it's the heavy favorite, Ori. And Flavian Pratt saying, catch me if you can. It's a three-length lead over Huntress in second, and Sweet Duchess is down on the inside. Behind them, Salt Princess is a joint fourth, needing to find a little bit of racing room. The red cap of Lotus Petal is just outside of her, too clear of Bertrell. Then it is Griselda, who's 10 lengths off the lead. A length in front of Racing Colors as they're midway on the far turn. Saratoga Snow in the blue, three lengths clear of Hidden Presence, and y'all ready for this. They're at the top of the stretch, three quarters in 1:11 3. Ori hugs the rail and opens up a three-length lead down the center. Griselda is coming to pounce. They're inside the eighth pole. Ori, Griselda chasing with determination. Bertrill is in third, 16th pole. Ori digging in, trying to hold off Griselda, who keeps grinding. Ori, Griselda, Ori. They weren't getting by her. Flavian Pratt keeps her together and gets the money. Griselda was second, Bertrill third, Salt Princess fourth.

favorite off a no-chance trip from Post 8. He draws better tonight to take charge. 2, Rock Online, 9-2. He owns a strong closing kick, as indicated. 3 starts back when he just missed from a tough spot in 26-2. Trip compromised in his last 2. And the 6...

0: American Mercury at 4-1, a 151-4 performer at the Big M this season. He tripped out off a fast early pace to pull a 152 upset 2 weeks ago, so he logically presents a repeat threat. 3-2-6.
1: Race 1 of 14 on this Saturday night. Meadowlands Card is about to head to the gate. A 20-cent pick 5 carryover of just over $28,000. There you see the new money in the pool, $35,000. So the total pool right now is $63,000. I'm sticking by my guess. I think we'll have about $100,000 in the pool when all is said and done. Full field of 10 to get it started. And road to the winner's circle, Cheyenne and I both believe goes through Whammer Jammer.
2: I really like him in this spot. He was overmatched in some spots, but back on August 1st, he still had a lot of pace on the end of it, and you get the benefit of drawing inside here. And one thing we notice, Dave, is that those MADC ones run like a Trackmaster 71, Trackmaster 74.5. So
1: fair.
2: Been racing in those Trackmasters 77.5. So you get a benefit of having a little bit of a class drop here. And we know that this one has a lot of gate speed. So being able to draw inside, he's going to be able to use that that post position to his advantage and kind of get the trip he wants.
1: Yeah, Jammer, horse who likes to come from off the pace, and I think he showed that in last when Jimmy took him to the back. I think he's going to take him to the front tonight, just like he did two starts back. 54-4, parked at a half, ended up second in a very nice mile that went in 52-2.
2: Best when close to the action, and one I ended up slotting in here for second is going to be the number 6 American Mercury. Had a win last time out, and I think you can excuse that start there, the start before, because you know what, they went it was like 5 wide around that turn. He just kind of got pinched, kind of got uncomfortable. So I think you can excuse that that race as well. And he's been actually racing pretty well overall, getting thirds and getting in. He was in this MADC one. You go all the last time out and then all the way back to May 15th, also won as well. And you get a good post to work here with, post number 6.
1: Yeah, American Mercury key to pick 5 hit for two of our contest regulars, John Scaldani and Stefan Ferrara, and they held on to the top 2 spots throughout. Tonight, of course, is 9 of the $1,000 Big M handicapping contest. Number 7, Master Mickey is next up for Cheyenne. MADC 1, a third place finish, 2 starts back.
2: And it has been stuck behind fading horses, it seems like, the last two. And if you look, got away, if you look at that start at Harris Philadelphia, you know, kind of got stuck behind horses, was waiting for the lightning lane. It was gapped out because of a horse that was in front of him by the name of Chesterman. We still had to make up a lot of ground. And one thing we know about Giovanni Hernandez, he's going to be aggressive and going to be aggressive early.
1: Caviar Skipper leaves from post position number 5 and is up there 12-1 for Robert Chiarvedini. Now, this one, the last 5 starts are all pretty reasonable. 2-27 on the year might not look that impressive, but I'll tell you what, Caviar Skipper has some more form than you might, you know, than what might be meets the eye.
2: I would agree with that. Last time out, he was kind of bad on the line. Pantoliano was really fighting with him, and I think in this spot you get to reunite with a driver that knows him well, so that you're going to have a less with the horse. And he was also a better the start prior and tipped out, made up a lot of ground. And then on August 15th, he was trying to split horses late and just couldn't get there. So we do have a little bit of class relief here as well. And one I factored in to round out the superfectas.
1: Yeah, the last time Chiarvedini and Caviar Skipper teamed up was on July the 31st in an MADC event similar to this, and they come up just short at odds of 22-1. Let's take a little bit of a look at number 9, Storm the Court, who's off a win with low-end condition, I'm sorry, who's off a 1-5 loss with low-end condition foes at Harris Philadelphia, but before that had taken the money in 2 straight with Trackmaster 77.5. I think he's a little bit of a sleeper.
2: He might be, but that outside draw of post 9 I think is tough, and not only that, they when last time I was here on July 25th, they did tighten up the hobbles an inch. And I just, from what I've been seeing on the performances, it's not screaming at me that he's getting better with his gait. He's getting smoother. So hopefully maybe he can work a trip out here, but not one that I was putting in the win spot.
1: All right, just about 2 minutes to go. Warkentin, Crispin, and Little, all like number 3, Whammer Jammer. I'm going to give all you folks about 2 minutes now. You've got 2 minutes to get in your 20-cent pick fives. Right now, the new money is up to $42,000 on top of the carryover of $28,782. We're looking for a big pot in the 20-cent pick five. How much of it will you take home? Well, let's see how many tickets you call out. First race coming up soon. Call them out.

Liberty and Justice going in. Warrior Saint. Grand Indian. Free Lunch going in. High Ambition will be second last. And Another Warrior to the outside stall. Another Warrior coming up. Going in. They're all in line. They're off. Not a very good start for Grand Indian, who's been left at the rear of the field. It's going to be High Ambition and Liberty and Justice to go out to the front, joined on the outside by Another Warrior, and Warrior Saint is out fourth along the rail. Character came out running in fifth, five lengths off the lead, and then comes Justice, followed by Grand Indian, who's going up on the outside of Double Delight. The trailer up the backstretch is Free Lunch, and the leader is Another Warrior. Another Warrior opening up three and a half lengths. Warrior Saint is second on the inside. High Ambition tracks them in third. Character goes up fourth. And then comes a four-length gap to Grand Indian, who's eight lengths off the line. Fractious is down toward the inside. Then Double Delight, Liberty and Justice, and Free Lunch is far behind as they come to the top of the stretch. It is Another Warrior who continues to lead the way by three. Warrior Saint trying to close the gap second. The Warriors are 1-2. Another Warrior and Warrior Saint on the outside ranges up alongside. High Ambition is third. Another Warrior and Warrior Saint. Warrior Saint takes the lead. Another Warrior back into second. Late run from Fractious to the outside, and then comes Grand Indian. Warrior Saint is going to win it by 3.5 lengths in the end over Fractious. And then it was Grand Indian third, and Another Warrior was fourth.

They're off. American Mercury and Master Mickey on the outside with Control Group, and Storm the Court on the far outside is storming into the lead here. Into the first turn, they're three wide as Marshall Zukov cut the corner. He is now third. So Caviar Skipper takes a seat in fourth on the inside as Master Mickey goes up fifth. On the move up is Whammer Jammer from sixth. Then it's Rock Online and Control Group. That one followed by Hot Cam ninth and You're So Bad is tenth. 26-4 toward opening fraction. Storm the Court looking to back it down here after that fast early pace. It is Master Mickey on the outside parked out. As they continue across the backstretch, American Mercury sits the pocket spot. Whammer Jammer second over, soon to be fourth. Marshall Zukov is pinned in fifth. Rock Online to the outside sixth. 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They have 54-2, a lively pace here, and they hook up on the engine. It's Storm the Court and Master Mickey. Those two stride for stride in a tussle. American Mercury sits the pocket spot off the dueling leaders. Whammer Jammer second over. Stay around the turn. Rock Online's third over, now fifth on the outside. Marshall Zukov shuffled back. No racing room for Caviar Skipper. Stride for stride with Control Group. Hot Cam trying to circle up from the back as they tighten up. You're So Bad is the trailer. Tight pack at three quarters. It's still Storm the Court and Master Mickey. Whammer Jammer three wide. 1:23-2. They set sail for home. Storm the Court trying to hold on in front by two under urging. Now from the inside, American Mercury shaking loose late. Storm the Court still on a mission. American Mercury on the outside closing out, him has open road. American Mercury to win again for John Calabrese. American Mercury, then Whammer Jammer, then Storm the Court or Marshall Zukov. American Mercury in 1:52 and

0: at him, you know, breaking through with the winning effort, though, Randy. Those bottom lines and even further down, I thought those efforts were good, even if some of them weren't on the board finishes. But he's shown a little bit of a different dimension of late, including showing some early gate speed last time out. And I think that's only going to bode well for him this evening.
1: If he keeps the gate speed thing going, absolutely, I think that he could take this race down. If he races them from off, he races good that way too. But I think he'll just have too much ground to make up, because I think there's going to be a lot of horses leaving from the outside. You know, I think that Dougie's going to probably try to get out of there for some position. But I see that, like, Grin and Win and maybe even Caviar Seacrest just absolutely hoovering out of there.
0: Let's talk about Grin and Win that we see on screen right now. A 13-1, going to be picking up the driving services of Dexter Dunn. He's been no worse than second over his last several tries with a cup with a few victories sandwiched in between. Consistent. Very consistent, and I think this is a pretty good number on him tonight.
1: It is, yeah, and she's got a nice 1-2 punch, the trainer of Grin and Win, Heather Pickett, in this race. I mean, Drinking Buddy from the rail, I'm not going to look at him as the stronger of the two, and especially with the rail, but they're both really, really nice horses. She's done a good job with them.
0: All right, and there's plenty of other value options here.
1: What about
0: on
1: Dad?
0: This tote board. Dad, definitely him, 9-1, was able to trip out and get the job done, but how about P.L. Oliver as well? I mean, what are your thoughts on those two? Because 7-1 and 9-1 respectively.
1: Well, I mean, I like Dad, but sometimes Dad only shows up when Dad wants to show up. P.L. Oliver seems to be a little bit more consistent. I think he's racing very, very good right now. You know, no matter how Daryl races him, he's good. And look who he's picking up there, the Green Hornet. So I think that Yannick's going to get this guy into a real good spot. Another horse that's probably going to be leaving out of there.
0: How about the discrepancy on Franco Santana tonight? Was the favorite over his last couple of outings, just gets picked off last time out, was able to freewheel and score by a couple of lengths, two back, and now he's sitting there at 1-1. Not much betting respect for the Chantel Mitchell trainee this evening.
1: No, where did you put him?
0: I used him underneath. I still think he can win. I mean, when he's on his game, he can bottom out this group, but he's unreliable at times, and he gets a little bit leg weary late. That's why I didn't really want to put him on top in this spot.
1: Yeah, that could be part of it too. I think that part of it, you know, and this is no slight on anything, but I think part of the reason why maybe he's not taking the support is because you look down this page and you're looking to play Dexter Dunn and Yannick Gingras and blah blah blah, and then, you know, JR's on this guy, and I think he's you know, people have a tendency to overlook JR, but we both know what JR is going to do. He's going to get out of there and going to put him in a good spot, and maybe he might get the job. So I agree with you. I think
0: I don't know what kind of trip that Caviar Seacrest can work out, but I think he's been getting stronger and stronger as a result of a couple of third place finishes last time out. Again, you know, there's a lot of speed to his inside, in my opinion, so I don't know where he's going to get situated, but this Jamie Copley trainee has been getting better.
1: He has, and, you know, Copley just sailing right along to a fantastic season, and I don't think that there's a better combination out there than Trevor Henry and Jamie Copley.
0: My top pick and your top pick, Randy, they're a couple of co-favorites there right now as we get set to kick off the first of 13 here, Chad, and it's going to be a fun night.
2: Yeah, it sure is, guys. Great weather out here. What a great long weekend. Yes, summer's winding down, but this is a great time of year to enjoy harness racing at Woodbine Mohawk Park. Plenty of stakes action every single weekend. Got a great card here tonight. Welcome everybody to the track. Enjoy your night at the races. Good luck with all of your plays. Welcome as well to everybody tuning in and playing along from around the globe. First of 13 taking up their positions behind the gate. As we kick off our early pick five, it's going to be way over the $75,000 guarantee. All the best if you're playing along. Field of 10 in the hands of the starter. Here they come. There they go. They're off and pacing in the pop-up series final. P.L. Oliver leaves out of their center for Gingras. Dad trying to go with that one. And Franco Santana, Caviar Seacrest onto the scene. And from the outside is J.K. Black Gold. That's your first half of the field as they battle into the opening turn. Then in behind that group comes Captain Hurley's on the outside. Now you'll slide to the pylons in front of Drinkin' Buddies, followed by Artie's Ideal. Grin and Win next to last. And Asiago at the back. Dad and Wah on top.
3: So he's quite aware of the talent that Four possesses and is looking to run away from her and the rest of them. It's Rhyme Away opening up by a length and a half. Charlie's Mint is in second to the outside of Derby Day Rose.

0: Now, Mini for the Max makes an aggressive move into the far turn, splitting. He's putting the nose in front for second. After that is Heaven's Golden Gift. They're approaching the top of the stretch in the $80,000 Northern Lights debutante. Rhyme Away out for a Saturday stroll. The leading rider has not moved a muscle on her, and she's too clear from Mini to the Max. The others are far out. They're into the final 250. Now, Manny Americano rouses Rhyme Away for more run, and she responds, and this filly is very talented. It is Rhyme Away streaking away as the Northern Lights debutante champion. Mini for the second, and Charlie's Mint finished third.
1: To close for McNair. From the backfield, Artie's Ideal starting to offer up some late pace. P.L. Oliver between horses and Franco Santana on Caviar Seacrest. Here's J.K. Black Gold coming after Captain Hurley. J.K. Black Gold up on the outside, gets up for the pop-up. It's J.K. Black Gold over Captain Hurley and Artie's Ideal in 149-2.

They're off and pacing. Good start inside from Queen of Fear. The magical woman toward the rail and Shadow's dancers put into play three deep into the opening turn. Dropping over goes Bald Diamond quickly down to the pylons. Caught You Daydreamin's in front of Racing Glory, and Sporty Tino takes residence at the back of the field as they head on to the backstretch. Queen of Fear and Chris Lems aggressively handled the opening eighth of a mile. We'll step over in front of the magical woman and now let Shadow's Dancers drive on at 1-9. Here's Shadow's Dancers to the top. Queen of Fear wrangled back into a pocket, strong 26-2 opening panel. The magical woman in line third, Bald Diamond fourth, 5 lengths off the leader. Caught You Daydreamin' is 2.5 clear of Racing Glory, and Sporty Tino can see them all. Double digits cover them. It's 10 lengths, and they're led up top by the big favorite, Shadow's Dancers. Shadow's Dancers and Dan Noble pave the way down to the half with Queen of Fear. The loose pocket sitter second, in line third. The magical woman, she gapped out there off a strong half and 54-1, 27-4 in that quarter. No break in the action. Shadow's Dancers going quick. Queen of Fear stays latched to her from the pocket. The magical woman third. Bald Diamond sent to the outside. 5 lengths to raise. 3/8 to do it. Followed by Caught You Daydreamin', who's too clear of Racing Glory, and Sporty Tino at her inside. They pace toward 3/4. Shadow's Dancers, 2 length leader. Queen of Fear still racing in second as they make their way to 3/4 in 1:22-2. 28-1 backside. To the far turn they go. Shadow's Dancers done all the dirty work. Queen of Fear trying to close in. They're 7 lengths better than Bald Diamond, who's third, with Caught You Daydreamin' fourth. There's a mile left to go. Shadow's Dancers still with a touch of work to do, because Queen of Fear's only a length and a half behind. They turn for home. Shadow's Dancers is up to the task, though, at 1-9, and she drew off late. She won by 5 in the end. Queen of Fear, Bald Diamond, and Caught You Daydreamin' complete the minors. 151 from Shadow's Dancers.

Dandy Day on, one from Chatty Leroy Brown. Last one to go, Miss Flashy Harbor. Once again, Mark Gibson sends them on their way. And runners away. Steps low at the get was Zippin' Sevens. Dange at the inside, met by Chatty Leroy Brown. Those two strides apart as they make way round the first turn. Then we'll drop back 2.5 or 3. Racing along the inside comes Zippin' Sevens, gathered up after a sluggish beginning. Another 3 or 4 to St. Miel. Platinum Diva saves ground along the inside, up alongside of Harbor and Daniel. They head up the backstretch. 8 of a mile to journey. 22:43.

0: And run for home now. And Platinum Diva from the outside gets to the front with a furlong to go. Racing behind is Miss Flashy Harbor chasing into second. And Petite Ange is third, 70 yards away. Platinum Diva going on. It's Platinum Diva home in front by three. Miss Flashy Harbor the runner-up to Petite. And St. Miel followed. Zippin' Seven's third last to Dandy Day and Chatty Leroy Brown. Time for the mile.
1: And they're off. Over 1,200 meters this time. Two from the right. Lackey got away well as they make their way along the chute. Also there is Vigo out wide. Esperanto, Poppy, and he'll be on the main track. Dionisio del Saba. Midfield from Quality Forest and then Constantino as they approach the bend towards the home straight. It's Lackey out in front. Three parts in front of Poppy in second place. Bright Orange Sleeves of Vigo in third in front of Esperanto Fever, the front four, as they prepare to turn in. Quality Forest is part wide and then Il Bambino as they make their way into home straight. Dionisio del Saba. And it's Lackey out in front, powering on. Poppy against the fence, followed by Vigo. After those, Esperanto Fever over to the far side, Il Bambino, as they range inside the final 100 meters. The finisher on the stand side is Constantino, but it's still Lackey from Vigo into the closing stages. Lackey the grey out in front. Side still has a neck to find up to the

0: Just prevailed here from the fast finishing Vigo, the market leaders to the fore. And on the post, the head of Lackey. Where it matters. Cocking a jaw in the closing stages. Raquel Muto was staying on with Constantino, I think. 1-8-8.
1: The Green Sense debut. He will exit post position 4. Light one up is the third last. Lion Lake. Her racing attire for the first time comes up to post. Cadenza will complete the line for the Ainsworth Music City Stakes. 3 longs, plenty of speed signed on. Set to go. Racing! Quiet Streets away quickly. Sapphire Beach is looking for the lead. Light One Up's going very fast with ground support. Along the inside, not too far away. Final Accord's out wide as they race down past the 5/8 pole. It's Light One Up in front from Sapphire Beach, followed by ground support. Cadenza wide with a length and a half off to Final Accord, deep on the course. Cyfair's on the inside, 5 lengths off the lead. Lion Lake splits horses, followed by Somerset West, who's plotting a wide course. Green Sense worse than midfield along the rail. And back behind those horses, Quiet Street and Coco Connectors at the tail of the field. As they thunder down 3/8 pole, it's Light One Up, a narrow leader. Pressed by Sapphire Beach, Cadenza wider out. Ground support's just in behind them with Green Sense as they reach the top of the stretch, followed by Final Accord in the hot pink. Somerset West of the extreme outside. Now Cyfair is in behind. Velasquez trying to pick a path, but he's looking at plenty of rump roast at the 8th pole. And it's now Sapphire Beach, the narrow leader. Cyfair is getting a late split, but not doing enough. Out wide, Somerset West is descending on them, and Somerset West gets up to win. Lion Lake grabs down support was out of the very check.

0: you know, seems to pay his way quite there, although I have seen him win on the lead. I just don't think he's going to be able to loop the field tonight.
1: I don't think so either, but one thing we know about Yogi Sherrod made up a lot of ground late and took a, I think was also okay last time out, still had trot, so we're going to have to see what kind of trip Yogi wants to play out.
0: A little bit of handicapping 101 can be learned by checking out number one, Checkmate Hall. Now, Checkmate Hall was more or less toiling with the Trackmaster 74 and a halves, and in the three starts before most recent, went off at 60, 97, and 51 to 1. Then, Checkmate Hall, the most recent, dropped to the Trackmaster 71s and went right down the road for Marie and Donald DuPont.
1: That was a nice, comfortable win there. Almost got gunned down, but in this spot has gotten checks, and I was kind of looking for a horse that was going to round out that superfecta. And this is one that you have, when you have a nice rail position, you're not going to have to launch out of there as hard. So one that might be able to work out maybe a third or fourth. Late.
0: I think he's a long shot in here. I'm sorry. I think that she's a long shot in here and deserves to be that. But with the speed that Checkmate Hole displayed in last, like you said, could be able to get a nice close to the action type of trip, because there doesn't appear to be any horse in here, with the possible exception of Fashion Forever, who can lead at every call.
1: I would agree with that. And I also, one I wanted to talk about here was the number six, Gillies DeVere. A lot of money right now, and has been impressive getting it checks in this spot as well, and one that I think is definitely one to look at here, as the betting public seems to really like him.
0: I just want to reiterate something about Gillies DeVee. This horse is the favorite in the Daily Double by a considerable margin. So when you're talking about a horse who's the favorite in the double pool and is the 7-2 co-second choice,

0: choice, that becomes a very attractive win bet because the daily double pools, and for that matter, the pick threes and the pick fours, they tend to have more power than the win pool. Why? Because generally, those multi-leg pools are bigger than the win pool at the Meadowlands.
1: I would agree with that.
0: Race two, Trackmaster 74.5. Take away the three in secret. Right now, the favorite is number four, Giuseppe C. That's my top pick. Not a big shock there. Number five, Fashion Forever. Nice price. 9-1 for Cheyenne. Ken takes the favorite as well. All set to go. Got to introduce my Hall of Famer, the good friend at the top of the stands. Ken Warkenton has the call of the second of 14 on a scintillating Saturday night.
2: It's post time. Preferred Equine starting eight rolling for the Trotters here in the second race. Scratch three in secret judges. Field of six lined up. 4-5 on the four, Giuseppe C. At 3-1, the two go long. Also at 3-1, the six, Gillies de V. On gate, race two, ready for a start.
3: Field picks up speed. They're at the start and they're off in the grade three Simcoe Stakes. And leaving for a good early positioning on the outside, Roblight and Captain Nathan with Mother's Money pushing away from the rail. So three wide in front of us, tucking in behind that will be Touched by an Angel in front of Dream for Peace. Still three wide into that opening turn as Dunn pushes through with Mother's Money. That's going to put Captain Nathan back to drop in behind him. Off stride went Dream for Peace. Parked on the side is Strobe Light as he continues to work after the lead. 26-2. Opening quarter, and Strobe Light and James McDonald up on the outside now take over from Mother's Money, who gets the trip that he wants. It's Captain Nathan then in third and Touched by an Angel and well back to the resetting Dream for Peace. So Strobe Light, 4-5 favorite, leads a length in front of Even Money, second shot, Mother's Money with the half mile check in next. Strobe Light will be there first in 54-3. Mother's Money in the pocket with Captain Nathan third and Touched by an Angel fourth, and another 15 or so to Dream for Peace. 5/8 the Trotters go. Strobe Light leads about a length and a quarter with Mother's Money working to stay with him, and Captain Nathan Touched by an Angel and Dream for Peace just over a quarter of a mile remains, and Strobe Light the leader. Mother's Money will stay with him here to the third panel in 1:23-1. Captain Nathan dropping a position as Touched by an Angel takes over third on the outside. It's Strobe Light with the lead. Mother's Money out of the two hole and trying to track him down. Strobe Light trotting hard. Mother's Money countering as well on the outside. Here's Mother's Money trotting up. Strobe Light trying to find more. Mother's Money and done. The trip was too good, and Mother's Money will go on to the grade three Simcoe score by a length. Strobe Light second. Then it's Touched by an Angel and Captain Nathan in 1:50-4. That's a new...
2: With Domartin pays off. Gillies de V comes to life. Then Go Long. Then Fashion Forever and Chad Hall, 1:55-1.

Emmett Gold down toward the inside. Break of 2.5 back to Miguelito and Wicked Spud to the outside. Between those two moving up is Blindly Loyal as they head up the back stretch. Then Cornelius the Great Mickey. At the back of the pack is Henny in black. So up the back stretch they go, and it is Big Vengeance who makes the front, leads it by 2. Emmett Gold and Zakeel heads apart second and third by 4. Blindly Loyal follows in fourth. Miguelito is fifth. Strike It Solo drops back, and then Mickey, Cornelius the Great. Wicked Spud is after that, and Henny in black trails 22.54 the quarter. Around the far turn, 30-1 long shot. Big Vengeance is out there by 2.5. Zakeel on the outside of Emmett Gold, second and third. A 7-length gap back to the rest, headed by Miguelito on the inside, but Big Vengeance is still going strong after a 45.49 half. They're into the stretch. Big Vengeance and Victor Espinoza come to the eighth pole, 3 in front of Zakeel. Then comes Emmett Gold, third toward the inside, passing the 16th pole. Big Vengeance still 4 lengths out in front, and Big Vengeance, 30-1 long shot, is going to take him every step of the way. Zakeel was second, Emmett third, Strike It Solo was fourth.

Field sent on their way, led by Wave Zika. First call off the wings. Southwind Kai and Incredible Claire also show speed. They're stacked up deep into the opening turn. Look, Kimbo down along the rail and from the second tier. Annie up four wide going off stride there. Southwind Kai, and that's going to scatter the field. So now five wide went Crosswind Sweepy outside of Senorita I Am as they head down the backstretch. And it's Wave Zika and Chris Lems paving the way. Second is Incredible Claire. Look, Kimbo in line. Third, stuck out the mile, Crosswind Sweet Pea, fourth, outside of Annie up fifth, 27-4, opening stanza. Senorita I Am, parked out with cover, trying to slide off the rail, it looks like, is Blue Velvet in front of the Dragon Queen, and Blue Velvet does pull, so the Dragon Queen will stick to the pylon path, and the trailer is Southwind Cayenne. 7.5 lengths cover the group as they race by us for the first time, led up top by the even money Public Choice Wave Zika. Wave Zika, two-length leader now. Incredible Claire, gapped out a touch from the pocket. Look, Kimbo inside of Crosswind Sweet Pea is being flanked now by Senorita I Am, who wants to roll three wide off a 57.5 mile. Annie up along the rail, but Wave Zika starts to pad the lead. Almost four lengths now as they head down the backstretch. Incredible Claire is all out from the pocket. Look, Kimbo tries to get off the rail. Out wide is Senorita I Am, outside of Crosswind Sweet Pea. Annie up, still plugging away along the rail. Wide is Blue Velvet. Then the Dragon Queen and Southwind Cayenne, but this appears to all be a formality as Wave Zika is an eight-length leader at three quarters. 125 for Wave Zika, who swings into the far turn by as much as she wants. Blue Velvet racing nicely up on the outside. She's trying to get into second outside of Look Kimbo with an eighth of a mile left to go. Wave Zika.

And they're racing in the Hazen Hints Birthday Classic. The heavy favorite, Aunt Gwen's, was off slowly and in last. Even money favorite started in last. Meanwhile, One More Rose starts in first. 3.5 furlongs to go. One More Rose at 9-1 pops coyly. And as they approach the first turn, outside, Coco Knight's making a big move, taking the circuitous route, but going up to second. Right behind the leaders, Erica Marie is advancing and is about 2.5 lengths from the lead, passing from Peach. Aunt Gwen's last out of the gate, now about 5 out of it, having to work hard to catch One More Rose, who still leads it clearly. Back in last is May Surprise, and they come storming down the Canterbury Park turf course, chasing One More Rose. Outside, Erica Marie firing, not tonight for Aunt Gwen's. Here's Erica Marie at 7-1. Erica Marie pulls the upset.

right? And the first leg of the Triple Crown, which has been heavily promoted on Uruguayan social media. We look forward to a very competitive evening's racing. I mean, we've not had big fields here on this Saturday card, but it has been entertaining enough racing. But tomorrow is pretty stacked in terms of quality and quantity. CopyLink was particularly impressive here in the first race tonight. And going back through the program, a number of these races went to horses who came off pretty strong paces. So it shouldn't be too long here before we're loading for the final race. Reminder that Noman is the 7-4 favourite. Red with a white cross belt if you're on the favourite. 11-4 for Banier. Blue and white quarter jacket. That 5-year-old mare. And then 5-1 Viejo Bandido, having a first start since the pale blue jacket. 11-2 Reflejado. Red with the disc. Ridden by Valdemar Boccia, who already has two wins on the board here today. He's looking for a treble on the card. Shouldn't be too long.

0: Looks like we're loading now. So Reflejado, the first one in. It's 7-4 now. I'm an 11-4 Verbania, 5-1 bar two, loading for the last at Maronias. First day of the end of racing. So older horses this time, El Alfonso, gate 9, looks like being one of the last to load. Ready. Noman tries to burst the gate.
1: 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DeSmoke is back in second. Impossible is running on third. Then at the inside comes Oli Surprise with a quarter mile to go. And Stratojet, after a breathtaking half of 40. And 63 100ths. And Kevin Orozco opens the reins on Stratojet. And Stratojet leads him down the stretch with Impassable trying to cut into the margin. And Oli Surprise, but 70 yards away. Stratojet getting tested. Oli Surprise coming on. Oli Surprise in the final jump. Stratojet at the inside to Impossible. Then came Birdie back to DeSmoke and Living Right. Running time on the board was a sizzling minute 8 and 32 100ths.
0: 450 meters. It's Noman out in front chasing hard. It's Viejo Bandido who swoops on by with 350 to go. Viejo Bandido after this layoff goes on from Noman. And then after those in third, Killer Leopard, a gap to the fourth. Unicolor's running on from the back into the closing stages. Viejo Bandido has set sail for home here and is careering away. Viejo Bandido and Santiago Baz on a first start since November has won it by many lengths. Noman second, Killer Leopard third. And then after those in fourth, Unicolor running on. Well, that was impressive. Number 8, Viejo Bandido and Santiago Baz. This was a horse that was in form in 2025 and finished off with a midfield run and has had a break.
2: Salzburg Victor hasn't been missing, and that's the food dish. Mm-hmm. He looks like he's, you know, kind of portly. It looks a little randy-ish out there on the track. So, you know, maybe he might need a little bit of a start. He had a bit of a lull before that last one at Kawartha, right? He almost missed 3 weeks. So, you know, 10 hole, I'm not really sure what I want to do with him, but if he can ambush them out of there.
3: Sundress is going to complete the line. 7 furlongs for the fillies and mares. Ready to go. Racing.

0: Dribble exchanges along the inside in the hot pink, where it's I'm Mo Joke, newly blinkered, skipping to the front by a couple of lengths. True Passion second, Arbiento third, Taliesin moves up fourth, followed by Notable Exchange along the inside, and Air One has the orange colours. Six lengths off the pace ahead of Lucy McGee, Reposare, Athalia, and Yellow Sundress, less than a half mile from home. And it's I'm Mo Joke, the leader, one length, True Passion, one length, Arbiento on the inside, third, followed by Taliesin. And then comes the grey Notable Exchange. Air One is wide on the course with 5 seconds to go. Lucy McGee splits horses. And back behind them is Athalia as they swing for home with a quarter mile to run. I'm Mo Joke still in charge from True Passion, and Arbiento, called upon by Velasquez, is joining in at the right time, moves up smartly, and then comes Notable Exchange, but it's Arbiento striding clear. Below the eighth pole, Arbiento has put paid to them and is coming away to score convincingly. True Passion holding second. Notable Exchange finished third. He gets up for fourth.
1: Maniac are battling on the tote board right now, 7-5 and 8-5 respectively, with DA Let's Boogie the next closest to that pair at 7-1. Dalton Shard now dropping another notch to 6-5. Field now at the top of the stretch, all lined up. It is post time. Here they come.
2: I'm old by any means, but I know I can't do this job for forever either, so I want to make the most of it while I can, while I'm still able to do it, and especially while things are going good. I want to take the bull by the horns and make every post the winner, as they say.
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4: Whitech for his third Group 1, what a win. Whitech is joining in, Whitech got her on the line. Legado, the champ is back in town. Legado, Whitech, go girl, Legado's done it in a swamp song.
3: A Group 1 opportunity. 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

0: She draws away. Well, Ritten makes a seamless progression from Princess of the Turf to Queen of the Turf.
1: It's just amazing. It's just, it's why we do this. We'd had a now, but it makes it all the worthwhile.
2: A little bit emotional just to actually see her do it at Wake for Age level. She's a good horse and means so much to actually win a Wake for Age race on her.
3: Well, she's done it. Well written. She remains unbeaten and she takes that step up to Wake for Age company as a 4-year-old mare, which is never easy to do. We know.

Worm resistance is one of the biggest challenges facing animal health today. International Animal Health Products has delivered the world's first biological parasite